0: petitions. These will all lead into the main segment of proceedings from July 24th until August 4th, when major parties such as Face Off and Melting Pot will feature amongst other exciting ventures. Junior Carnival, Calypso Monarch, Panorama, Party Monarch, Juve, Monday Mass, Parade of Bands, and Last Lap. Antigua Carnival 2026 will be time well spent for all attendees, ready to have the time of their lives.
1: Our carnival is totally different. It gives you more events. It's within a period that you have that time that you can come with the kids, with the family, to enjoy the great music, the great fun of Antigua's carnival. Because there are persons out there in the world that, that's all they do. They want to go from carnival to carnival to carnival to enjoy life, to relax in life. And Antigua Carnival has positioned itself to be a part of that trend and part of that train.
2: This year for 2026, we want to welcome everybody to Antigua and Barbuda. The beach is just the beginning, and whether it is a cultural event that you're coming for, from our sailing week to our Antigua Carnival, our culinary month, our art week, our Independence Food Fair, which is a big deal, or you're coming for romance. We are one of the top destinations in the Caribbean for romance, so we welcome everybody, all of the couples, people who are coming for their wedding and honeymoons, the families. If you want to try Antigua and Barbuda, come for the summer months or come for the Christmas holidays. Antigua and Barbuda is the place to be, and we're inviting everyone out to the destination.
0: Antigua and Barbuda is event and activity driven. So if eco-adventure and marine life are among your passions, then Scooter Snorkeling is the tour company for you. Based at English Harbour, Scooter Snorkeling offers the opportunity to swim with local turtle species and explore other forms of ocean fauna and flora. Hotel guests, cruise ship passengers, and other visitors are all in for a straightforward and fun experience that begins with a short safety briefing. After that, it's hitting the water with Sea Scooter in hand for the sensation of exploring underwater wrecks, taking a close-up look at a variety of sea life, and oh yes, swimming with those graceful turtles.
3: The best part of it is that we do not rush you through the activity. We are going to take you in a way that whether you are experienced snorkeling or not, we are going to make it happen for you. You're going to have a great time, and you're going to really, your time is going to be worth it in the water with us. We start from the beach to go in the water. That also allows you to go little by little, getting used to it. It's not, you're not going into deep water right away, but from the shore, and little by little we take you to the other aspects of it. Most of the time we are going to be in areas where you will be able to stand up to start with, and then we take you gradually to the deeper areas.
0: So, there you go. More worthwhile events and excursions to explore Antigua and Barbuda, as you totally take in the opportunity to experience yet another side of this one-of-a-kind destination.
4: So it's certainly a joyous vibe in Antigua and Barbuda right now. Just like the feeling that came out of the Charifta Games in Grenada, where the end results may have been familiar, but the glory was shared amongst more participants.
5: And my home country of Martinique hosted the Calypta Aquatics Championships, an event where a talented group of young hopefuls put on a top quality show. Cool.
6: Even as his rivals made some inroads by cutting into his usual medal hole, the end result was the same. Jamaica was the champion team of the Charifta Games for the 40th straight time. 71 total medals were earned at the 2026 edition, which was staged in St. George's, Grenada for the second time in 3 years. Included among the returns were 28 gold medals. Three of those titles were enjoyed by Shanoia Douglas, who earned the Austin Senior Award for Outstanding Athlete at the event after retaining the under-20 women's 100 and 200 meters crowns, the latter in a Charifta Games record time of 22.11 seconds, and anchoring Jamaica to the pinnacle of the women's 4x100 meters relay competition. In the 400 meters hurdles, Jamaica was perfect with a 4-4-4 record of gold medalists. Abel Mills won both the

20 women shot put and discus throws, while Javon Tomlin doubled up in the under 17 men's 1500 and 3000 meters challenges. Trinidad and Tobago, which collected 35 medals and finishing second behind Jamaica, also had repeat champions from the previous year in the brother and sister duo of Tyreek and Tanique Vincent. Tyreek retained the under 20 men's decathlon crown with a meet record 6,824 points, while Tanique successfully defended the open heptathlon title. Additional standout performances

0: its victory in the under 20 men's 4x100 relay. Kyle Alexander's games record 800 meters winning time of 1 minute 50.38 seconds, and the 1-2 finish by Nyla Kerr and O'Shea Cummings in the under 17 women's 1500 meters. The 2026 Caruthers Games other stars included Jazae Johnson of third place Bahamas, who did the double in the under 17 women's long jump and triple jump and shared in the 4x100 relay victory, Antiguan Barbuda's Tyra Fenton, who completed the 100-200 meters double in the same division, and Barbadian Ashlyn Simmons, who triumphed in both the under 20 women's 800 and 1500 meters races. Of the Windmill Islands chain, in La Montagne, Martinique, cited the Caruthers Aquatics Championships that same weekend, the Bahamas topped the championship standings for the 8th consecutive year with 795 points. Barbados' 23 gold medals placed it at the head of the medal table, while Trinidad Tobago, which had the highest total medal count with 59, was positioned 3rd in both rankings. For another year, Liam Carrington, who's already committed to North Carolina State University, was a top performer in the 15-17 men's division as he broke 5 Caruthers records in total. While kudos also went to teammate Ethan McMillan Cole for his displays in the boys' 13-14 section, where he smashed the 100 meters breaststroke mark. This region's junior athletes can now look ahead to the summer, which will be headlined by the World Athletics Under 20 Championships in Eugene, Oregon, and the NACAC Under 18 and Under 23 Championships in Tlaxcala, Mexico.
1: The future stars of Caribbean sports in one setting. Performances that made nations proud, setting records as several took notice. All the boxes were checked at both the 2026 Caruthers Games and Caruthers Aquatics Championships.
2: And striving for excellence is what Republic Bank always stands for. Its power to make a difference program improves lives across the Caribbean, including in St. Kitts and Nevis, where there have recently been more reasons for smiles.
3: Being happy, it's arguably the most important thing in life, followed by the ability to make the most of oneself. The achievement of these qualities throughout our societies lends itself to increased feelings of joy and pride, along with greater productivity. Republic Bank's Power to Make a Difference initiative has been a game changer when it comes to giving crucial support to a wide range of organizations across the Caribbean, including in St. Kitts and Nevis, where PMAD was introduced in groundbreaking fashion.
4: The plan for the year and beyond for the Power to Make a Difference program is to continue our journey of positively impacting lives with the support of our staff. Working alongside organizations, we will be effectively contributing to the development and sustainability of our communities. PMAD has helped bridge gaps and open doors. It has fostered a great sense of unity. The program has reinforced the belief that when we invest in our people, we invest in the future of our country, St. Kitts and Nevis.
3: Empowered by the additional resources that have been made available via Power to Make a Difference, these organizations and projects have significantly improved the lives of persons in communities throughout St. Kitts and Nevis.
4: The inaugural launch of the first PMAD cycle for Republic Bank EC Limited was done right here in St. Kitts and Nevis. Over the years, we have had the privilege of partnering with St. Kitts and Nevis Association of Persons with Disabilities, William Marcus Natta Memorial Scholarship Fund, Sandy Point Agriculture Cooperative Society, St. Kitts and Nevis Robotic Association, and the Garden of Rebirth.
3: While some of these projects have become fairly established, there's a constant recommitment towards ensuring a positive impact at every turn, with new programs being sought towards the end of every yearly PMAD cycle between April and June. One of the end goals of Republic Bank's Power to Make a Difference initiative in St. Kitts and Nevis is national development. And judging by its ongoing success, the program is certainly making a positive difference, building sustainable societies and enhancing the lives of many, not only in this twin island paradise, but throughout all of the territories that the bank serves.

0: I've always believed that doing the right thing takes patience. It shows a deeper commitment to create something that people will enjoy for a long time to come. So we take our time to get El Dorado right. And we're taking the time to make the world's most sustainable rum. When we started our sustainability journey, it was not something that rum distilleries prioritized, but not us. We knew the impact on Guyana and on the planet was becoming more and more important to the rum we make.
1: Guyana has a very unique environment, blessed with tropical rains and sunshine throughout the year. That is why 3/4 of the country's landmass is covered by lush, untouched rainforests, which is the home of over 1,200 different species of animals. Preserving the environment is the key to our El Dorado brand strategy. We aim at keeping the entire supply chain, from raw materials through the production process to the point of delivery to the market, in a manner that minimizes the impact of our operation on the environment.
2: Rum making uses energy and makes waste. Back in 2010, we built a biomethanization plan to use the waste from the distillery to produce energy in the form of biogas. Adding to that, nearly 2/3 of our fuel that we use for power generation comes from liquefied natural gas, which emits 20% less carbon as compared to conventional diesel combustion. The CO2 we produce during fermentation is captured, treated, pressurized, and liquefied for use in soft drink, according to PepsiCo's standard of 99.9% purity, as well as other industrial uses, thus reducing the release of CO2 gas into the atmosphere. But efficiency is where we make the big difference. Our new stills recovers and reuses energy so that we use less to make more. And with the bottling plant metering system, we're able to save on precious water.
3: Rum is an integral part of our history as a Guyanese people, and El Dorado enjoys a very close relationship with the communities in which we operate. Our DDL Foundation and cadetship programs provide educational opportunities for young Guyanese so that the next generation can enjoy this world that we are striving to protect.
1: I do believe that because rum is a product from the agriculture sector, the environment is absolutely key in terms of rum production on a sustainable basis. And that is why our goal is to keep El Dorado as the one brand that has the smallest footprint when it comes to rum on the international market.

0: Welcome back, everyone. Once again, I am Lucas from Martinique, where visitors' activities include eco-adventure hikes and visits to estates that focus on sugarcane production, which rank second in agricultural activities to banana cultivation. There are many other attractions to be enjoyed, including Montpellier and the region surrounding Saint-Anne, as well as Françoise Islet, the jet ski excursions, and the Caravel Peninsula. I hope to see you all soon in Martinique. It will be a visit you will definitely enjoy. Yeah, Mystique!
1: Regular visitors to Jamaica will know all about the island's tradition of outstanding hotels that can rival the best that the world has to offer. Caribbean Passport TV recently visited yet another top-notch property in Kingston, which delivers a boutique feel with splashes of Jamaican essence.

One of the premier centers for business in the Caribbean, Jamaica's capital, Kingston, is home to several major corporations, along with a high level of commercial activities. The city's strong manufacturing and tourism sectors, with sites such as Port Royal and the Bob Marley House, draw both business and leisure travelers to a long tradition of excellent hotel properties. The S Hotel Kingston lives up to this proud

0: Legacy, with 125 well-appointed rooms, and suites that feature all the required offerings and more.
1: I'm very passionate about service, so we say true Jamaican warmth here at the S Hotel. We have stepped up the cultural presentations in the hotel throughout the hotel. We've added the Bob Marley vinyl record players. We have the Robert Thompson artwork on our walls of different musical posters. And we have statues and other, you know, themes. The Kingston is the home of so many musical genres, you know, from the mento, the ska, the reggae, dance hall. And so we've been recognized by UNESCO as a creative city of music.
0: What's that? You crave multiple dining options? No problem. The Rocksteady Restaurant offers wide-ranging breakfast, lunch, and dinner menus, while the Strings Cafe and Bar is all about sitting down, relaxing, and having a drink within a lively space. You can also enjoy a fine cocktail within the Cabana Pool area, one of the S Hotel Kingston's standout amenities.
1: Being a real estate developer, I always tried to do things, what I call real estate with magnetism, to try and design spaces that people love to go to. And so in redoing the hotel here, I tried to have it with an appealing structure. It's a calming, relaxing atmosphere, and it's definitely Jamaican. I think that's one of the things that people love about us.
0: Apart from the Cabana Pool, your business, wedding, and social event plans can also be well handled by meeting rooms, a business center, a boardroom, and the sky deck. 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With its eclectic amenities, the S Hotel Kingston is well suited to business travelers, leisure seekers, and event organizers alike. 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
1: The fusion of Atlantic and Caribbean breezes over a canvas of crystal clear waters, varying shades of blue flowing into whites and pinks, and then exotic greens. Just keeping track of this region's incredible imagery is its own adventure.
2: It's all about a refreshed look for the travel and hospitality scene.

0: with the advent of the Tourism Industry Association of Trinidad and Tobago. The re-establishment of a representative body for the local industry was enhanced by the election of a new board of directors at its first AGM at the Radisson Hotel, Trinidad in Port of Spain, with Lisa Chandelier appointed as president, and we all know sector stalwart Charles Cavallo assuming the role of vice president. The other board members are Michael Hooper, Olivier Momer, Barry Badesi, Alicia Allion, Brenda Cozier, Emmanuel Barr, and Raj Maraj. They comprise a team of highly qualified officers who will be aiming to keep the association on a trajectory that includes reshaping tourism in the Twin Island Republic of Trinidad and Tobago. There's an additional goal of leading the way once again in areas such as culinary tourism, with a renewed focus on events such as Taste of the Caribbean.
1: We need to have a voice. We need to show our tourism industry is something that is broader, dynamic. It is a great engine to bring in investment into the country. How we should be marketing. How are we going to be directing our marketing flow to get people interested into the country and to give ideas where we can support and collaborate with the public sector so that whatever they are doing, we are involved and we can influence that change.
0: The Tourism Industry Association of Trinidad and Tobago is also aiming at greater coordination with other local public agencies, along with bringing stakeholders together to share knowledge and increase standards.
2: We are excited to get people involved in the tourism industry. But when the country speaks tourism, the government speaks tourism. If the people in the country don't speak tourism, then the tourism is not going to be going the next stage. So we started the industry, the people in the country, to change their mindset about tourism. And that is the most positive thing that we have been doing.
0: Meanwhile, Trinidad and Tobago National Norris Clement was appointed as Deputy Director of Professional Standards by the CTO, the Caribbean Tourism Organization. Clement brings more than 30 years of experience in human resource development and tourism sector excellence to the table. He will take charge of regional workforce development, training and professional advancement initiatives in a move that falls within the CTO's Reimagine plan. Following the staging of its Caribbean Conference on Sustainable Tourism Development in Belize, which took place at the end of April, CTO's next major focus will be Caribbean Week in New York. All stakeholders, definitely a must to attend.

0: Inclusivity and recognition of groundbreaking achievements has long been part of our DNA at Caribbean Passport TV, of course. Once again, I'm Aidan Saintegaff, wishing our viewers all the best.
1: And I am Lucas Sensquist-Fonshin. It was a pleasure being your host. Until next time, take care, everyone. Bye.

0: At this moment, a new headline appears, a new catalyst for change and growth emerges. At the same time, communities of different disciplines are joining together to address the needs of the Caribbean region. These key insights and discussions in science, climate, and health are in keeping with the global wellness agenda that is currently taking center stage. We are not alone in these challenges, but neither are we alone in its solutions. This is Caribbean Medical TV, and we journey through the region to share the perspective shaping today and tomorrow, united in innovation to power a more connected and sustainable Earth. That path to a new horizon begins here.
1: I think it's so important because there are so many areas in which we all face the same problems to a different degree, different set of challenges, but the problems themselves are the same. And we can help through conversation, through dialogue, share some of the solutions and learn from each other. And that has been some of the focus of the bilateral meetings that as a senator I've had across the Caribbean as well with the Commonwealth countries. Technology has just taken off in a number of areas, and I think that depends on where you sit, what access you have. So it's by no means an even playing field globally across this world. But what I would say is this, the surprise is that while we have this extraordinary amount of technology available to us to keep our children healthy, to help cure disease, to help correct malformations, cardiac abnormalities, and so on, we're now dealing with basic refusal for vaccines that are preventative health care, really. And we're losing ground in our basic areas of public health. And this is the challenge that I think, the emerging challenge that has become the real issue for us, is it's leveling all of us. Because people step away from science and form their own ideas and turn away from preventative health and climate change and global security around drugs and how countries maintain drug supplies throughout war-torn times. We have, the last number I heard was something like 80 conflicts across our world in which children are dying, in which children are receiving poor health, malnutrition, surgeries without anesthesia in some extraordinary situations. So globally, we have some big challenges that we cannot turn away from.
2: Climate change is a reality, and health is one of the, shall we say, pathways through which we experience

0: experience the effects of climate change. So if you just take extreme heat or you take too much water through rain and flood, those change the way you operate your health system. We have to think about, in extreme heat, how are we going to deal with the impact on different age groups, whether it's children or old people, or even people working in the fields or working in construction, anyone in the environment. How do you deal with extreme heat? What are the guidelines? We don't currently have any guidelines here for dealing with extreme heat in an occupational sense. So that's just one example of how the climate is changing and it changes health.
1: The Caribbean possesses institutions that are actively engaging with the climate-borne issues at our doorstep in the Global South. It is a multi-generational approach. Through these connections, like the UWE Medical School, we deepen the intra-regional connectivity needed to craft solutions to this collective issue.
0: UWE is a gift to the region, and it is a creation of the region. We celebrated 75 years of the medical school a couple of years ago, and 75 years has produced eminence in great abundance. Most of UWE grads, half of them leave the region and go and perform brilliantly outside of the region. Half of them stay. They operate at every level, from the super specialists down to the primary care physicians, and they are the backbone of medicine in the region. So we do feel very strongly about UWI Medical School. We feel that, of course, it has to change with times. I do believe that in my time, we all acquired a Caribbean experience by having to go to Mona, and that was very formative for us. Today, it is less so that the four campuses, you can in fact get your entire education in one of those campuses. So there's diminishing regional exposure. I think that's something that should be addressed. We heard a talk on AI in medical education. I thought there's a lot to go. You know, the thing about AI is that you want to put in regional information, country information. We can't depend on training AI models on information from the United States or information from Europe. Yes, medical diagnosis can be standardized with information from anywhere, but the more specific regional information we put in, the more accurate it's going to be.
1: Emerging technologies are part of the framework to build a healthier and stronger Caribbean. Never have we been more diverse in the engagement and reaches of the medical community. The global wellness agenda is a constant and living entity built by climatologists, scientists, doctors, nurses, social workers, and so many more. On today's episode, we bring you special insights into the recent Caribbean Cardiac Society conference that brought together some of the greatest minds to share insights and connect with the international community. This is your Heart Health Check.
2: I'm Dr. Marilyn Lawrence Wright. I'm president of the Caribbean Cardiac Society, CCS. Caribbean Cardiac Society has been around since 1988. We see ourselves as a vehicle for change and for improving cardiovascular health throughout the Caribbean region. We have members in many different countries throughout the Caribbean, and each year we meet in a different territory.
3: Originally started in Jamaica, and it is based in Jamaica still, but we've expanded quite significantly to be regional. We have members from the Dutch and French and Spanish speaking territories, but the bulk of the membership is from the English speaking Caribbean. It's really a group of healthcare professionals, not just cardiologists, nurses, doctors, technicians, a support personnel as well, who are trying to help support cardiology care for our population.
2: There's a lot happening in cardiology and in cardiovascular disease. You know, we deal a lot with the heart, but also with the brain in terms of brain health and stroke and so on. It allows us to, you know, speak about the emerging technologies, new technologies, and how they can be applied in different territories. So, you know, part of what this conference does is that it allows us to strategize and figure out our networking, how we can support each other in the different territories to really have each country have the best cardiovascular health care that it can. At the Caribbean Cardiac

0: society, but really try to tackle this burden of cardiovascular disease across the continuum. Right, so on the one end, we've been talking about, you know, the technology and the human expertise and so on to give the care for those who have had heart attacks, who have had strokes, and all the high-tech equipment that's needed for that. But at the other end of the continuum is really the identification and management of the risk factors. We would hope that most individuals would know the risk factors for heart disease, but sometimes they hear it, but they don't apply it to themselves. And very importantly, they don't want to come in and get checked, right? So a large part of what we do is really trying to educate persons and to motivate them and to empower them to take charge of their health, to not be afraid of what may be found, but really to come early, get screened, and if there are cardiovascular risk factors that need to be addressed, then we can do it together. I think our external collaborators are also very important. At the conference this year, we have Professor Christopher Kramer, who is the president of the American College of Cardiology. And, you know, we are a chapter of the American College of Cardiology, and we're very happy about that collaboration. Also present, you know, this year, we have the Association of Black Cardiologists, we have the Inter-American Society of Cardiology, we would also have the presence of the European Society of Cardiology. You know, it allows us to strengthen what we're doing, it allows us to reach our diaspora as well.
1: Dr. Christopher Kramer, I'm the president of the American College of Cardiology and also the George A. Beller, MD, Distinguished Professor of Cardiovascular Medicine and Chief of the Cardiovascular Division at the University of Virginia. I think, you know, education is crucial at every stage of one's career, including mine, which is at an advanced stage. There's a lot to learn. The field of cardiology has been revolutionized since I was training. Therapies for all the types of heart disease that we've talked about today have changed completely in the 3 decades that I've been practicing. So education is so important. I've met cardiologists from many of the islands, St. Lucia, Trinidad, Barbados, Jamaica. It's impressive the quality of care that goes on here in the Caribbean. In some of the larger centers, the care is terrific, and the local audience should be proud of the physicians that are practicing here. Cardiovascular disease still accounts for a third of all deaths here in the Caribbean, as well as throughout the world. It's no different here than everywhere else. It's the number one killer. Far more deaths due to cardiovascular disease than cancer and many other diseases. We've done a fairly good job since the 1950s, and mortality from cardiovascular disease has declined from some of the medications, procedures, as well as there's less smoking around the world, all those, we lower cholesterol, we're altering risk factors. Review your overall risk for heart disease with your physician. There are risk calculators that can calculate your risk of having a heart attack in the next 5 to 10 years. It's based on your age, your gender, your blood pressure, your cholesterol, whether or not you smoke, what medications you're on, etc. So your doctor should put all your information into a risk calculator to understand what your risk of a heart attack is. Then you should do everything you can to reduce that risk by lowering your risk factors, treating high blood pressure, reducing your LDL cholesterol, reducing your body weight, avoiding cigarette smoking, all of those things to improve your heart risk. One other test that can be done to assess risk in patients who have borderline or intermediate risk is called a calcium score. That's a CT scan without contrast. It takes about 5 minutes. It's a score that tells you how much disease you have in your coronary arteries. It's a good marker, and it can help predict a heart attack over the next 5 to 10 years. And based on the calcium score, it should be normalized for age and gender, because the older we are, the more calcium we have. Men calcify more than women. Certain races calcify more than others. And so it has to be normalized for age, gender, and race. And then you have a percentile. Well, I have more calcium than, say, 75% of people my age, gender, and race. And then you know that you need to do more to lower your risk. One of the hot areas right now are how the GLP-1 receptor agonists, the anti-obesity drugs, how they are having beneficial effects on multiple kinds of heart disease. they

0: have been shown to improve outcomes in patients with obesity and coronary artery disease. I myself was involved with the SUMMIT trial. I was on the steering committee, which was a study of one of the GLP-1 receptor agonists in heart failure with preserved ejection fraction. Patients lost weight and they had improved outcomes from heart failure being on these drugs. So we're seeing all kinds of benefits from these drugs beyond just weight loss.
1: Thank you, Dr. Kramer. We'll continue with more on cardiology in a moment.
2: Hello, I am Nigel Batiste, Group President and Chief Executive Officer of Republic Financial Holdings Limited. 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It's a mission driven by our flagship Power to Make a Difference corporate social responsibility program and the dedication of our staff, where we focus on four key pillars: the power to learn, the power to care, the power to help, and the power to succeed. For us, this is just the beginning of our sustainability journey, and we remain fully committed to unlocking financing to support the attainment of the United Nations Sustainable Development Goals, which ultimately would lead to a Caribbean region that is safe, healthy, and sustainable for many generations to come.
1: On Caribbean Medical, our focus is the heart.
3: I, like many people, struggle with being overweight. I mean, it's really hard to maintain the perfect weight. And eating the right foods is challenging. I mean, we're all programmed to eat delicious tasting food, which is typically the food that's not good for you. Whereas the broccoli and the steamed vegetables may not be the most appetizing, but that's the one that's best for you. So we're all in the same boat. We're all challenged by the same thing, but we have to use whatever crutches we can get. And I think the new medications, the injectable medications for weight loss, are fantastic. It's amazing that they work so well. I've seen so many people basically been transformed from being not morbidly obese to normals. And it's a big adjunct to our care right now. If you're overweight and you have advanced diabetes, high blood pressure, those are challenges in and of themselves. Now to add on another challenge, it's just a lot for any human being to deal with.
4: I think one of the things that we're consciously aware of is that cardiovascular disease hits home. Everybody we know has had some relative, a friend, a colleague who has suddenly become unwell. And quite shockingly, some of those patients do not survive. So it's a massive heart attack, and then we have this person passing away. And quite worryingly, people that we think to be very fit, healthy persons. I think part of the problem we have, and this is not unique to cardiology, but this concept of checkup is going for review. So for example, women are probably better at, you know, they have the mammogram, they have the pap smear, an older patient may have a schedule with a healthcare clinic. But a lot of people in their 30s and their 40s and their 50s don't think of our healthcare as being part of a proactive thing. So they're waiting for something to happen, then go to the doctor. So we see both in men and women that, you know, the suddenness of cardiovascular disease. And it's one of those weird things that you have to look for. You can't just say, I'm waiting for a symptom, then to do a test. So it does mean going to your doctor, having a frank discussion. Again, it makes a difference what we're looking for. So if somebody has heart disease in the family, we might look a certain way. If it's a general checkup, it might be just a different way of testing. But we have the technology. This is not that it's unique to some parts of the world. We have different ways of evaluation. We have CT scans, MRI machines, echo machines. So technology is available in the Caribbean. It is not unique to some other parts of the world. We can do it. People just need to access it and, again, have that discussion with the healthcare provider, wherever you are, and see what is the best tool for you to come up with that information.
3: Part of the problem is that people are afraid. They don't want to go to the emergency room and find out they have heart disease, because that means maybe I'm going to get my chest cracked open. So they're a little afraid of going to a doctor or a hospital or emergency care. But believe me, now there are so many great solutions that can fix your heart without having your chest cracked open. So don't be afraid to go to the emergency room. If you're having chest pain, it could be gas, but it may not be gas. So just go to the emergency room. The real message is that you don't want to mess around with chest pain, period. That's the message. If you have chest pain, get it checked out. It's very popular and common in the Caribbean islands. And that needs to be controlled.

0: very closely monitored and very well controlled. And if you monitor and maintain all those things, you're going to avoid me. You're going to stay healthy and stay away from me.
1: The reach across the region is deeply ingrained with the people and philosophy leading the conversations on health. From overseas, interest is gathering for these types of unified discussions. It is a multi-generational bilateral conversation.
2: Definitely, it's important because a heart is a main one. If heart is not working, so the whole body just to go down, like our head of the family is sick, and then the whole family gets sick. Heart is the head of the family. It actually circulates all the blood to different parts of the body, nook and corner of the body. So heart need to have a good structure and good arteries, so that when you keep the heart is working good, so that our health is also be good, so we can live long, we don't get any blockage of the arteries. So Caribbean islands have all the stuff there, like we go, we have doubles there. So we don't need to blame those foods, first of all, to start with, right? So these ones, like the tasty foods, but at the same time carries high fat content. So the fats go into the arteries, going to block the arteries, then you need a doctor to look at it. So in that way, so we need to avoid this fat content food. Make sure that if you like a vegetables and drink lots of water, 2.5 liters per day, vegetables more important, less fat in a day, and then regular exercise, control by diabetes and blood pressures, again, doctor's visits is the key for the long living.
3: I think in the first instance, everyone should have that sort of level of interest in their own health, okay? And if you've got that level of interest, of course, you know, as you monitor your blood pressure at home, which you can, because as you said, there are a number of devices that a person can, you know, can trial from simple monitors at home. If you see your blood pressure, it's appearing to be on the higher side, and you want to know what that higher side might be. So the British Heart Foundation, they give numbers of, say, 140 over 90. 140 being what we call the systolic, which is the number at the top, 90 being the diastolic, which is the number at the bottom. Now, blood pressure changes with age, so that has to be taken into consideration as well. And individuals who have got multiple comorbidities, sometimes you like that person's blood pressure to be even lower. So if you have, so while we say 140 over 90, if you have someone who is diabetic, someone who has renal disease, for those individuals, you want their blood pressure to be at a much lower level because it protects the kidneys, it reduces the risk of that person developing renal failure, which they may then need to go on to require dialysis and so on.
4: We're seeing too much chronic non-communicable diseases and their complications, because somehow it just hasn't sunk in the minds of the population or the populace how this affects their lives later on. And sometimes you have to bring it home and say, you know, if you're not doing it for you, how many children you have? You don't want to see them graduate. You don't want to see your grandchildren, something, because it seems for them it's not important enough. And it's heartbreaking to see young people, I say young people, 50-something year old. One of the things we've done through the World Pediatrics in collaboration with World Pediatrics is screening. And in St. Lucia, we did rheumatic heart disease screening at the level of grade 6 in schools. So we went into the schools and screened every child in grade 6. And to prevent them from getting repeat episodes of rheumatic fever, and therefore preventing continuous damage to the valve that they may hear about, they may actually get symptoms of 20 years later.
5: Hypertension is a major driver for heart disease. And the Hearts Initiative is an attempt to be able to, number one, diagnose hypertension in the majority of people who have it. Two, get the majority of people on treatment and get the majority of people to have a controlled blood pressure on treatment. And if that's done, the burden of heart disease is significantly reduced. One of the things that we have noticed is that women may present differently or may have less access to healthcare. So there has been an initiative to increase the awareness of heart disease in women, because it is not only men

0: who have coronary artery disease. Some of the heart conditions have symptoms that will show up when you are doing certain activities. So being active might bring up some information like, well, I'm getting short of breath, I'm getting tired, I'm getting chest pain. So it might give you a hint that I need to get a checkup. There are a number of risk factors for heart disease. So a lot of attention has to be put towards preventive cardiology. What can we do to reduce the burden due to all these risk factors? Hypertension, diabetes, cholesterol, need to stop cigarette smoking, you gotta get people exercising. And when we do have those risk factors, we've got to think of ways we can do to manage them well so that they don't eventually lead to heart disease, plaque buildup in the arteries causing strokes and heart attacks, heart failure, and so forth. Your heart is a very important part of your body. So I recommend put the correct fuel in it. In the same way, you put good fuel in your engine, good nutrition. You take your car out for a run every day, keep physically active. Go in for regular checks and be an advocate and recommend to other people to go in and get their checkups as well.
1: And if you really look at people who live till old age, like in the 90s, you'd find they live till 90 because usually they do not have high blood pressure. They do not have diabetes. They do not smoke, and this is why they live into their 90s. But I make the point, if they sent me to a village to take care of the villagers, I will not walk with a blood pressure recording equipment. I will not walk with a sphinct to measure blood pressures. I will walk with a tape measure. And I would measure your abdominal girth at the level of your navel. And if, as a male, you keep that below 38 to 39 inches, and in a female, below 34 inches, chances are that you will not get diabetes, you will not get high blood pressure, you will not get premature strokes, you will not get heart attacks. In cardiology, although so many interventions are available, we have angioplasty, we have bypass, we have different devices, but the research have shown over the years that long life really comes from lifestyles. And if you go back to really the society's so-called blue zones, it really comes back to people who eat frugally, simple diet, they are active, and we combine that with a diet that is low in flour, sugar, and oils, you know, we can achieve a long life. And what we aim for is not just to live long. We really want a life that we are healthy for the longest possible time. We have seen over the years where the average life expectancy has increased considerably. And this really came from, you know, staying away from all the risk factors that we have recognized. In cardiology, anytime you look at the first treatment for things like hypertension, people with abnormal heartbeats, you know, yoga and meditation is always mentioned. And this is because these things actually affects the physiology of our body. What basically you're doing when you meditate, why it usually combines deep breathing, we actually relax the nerves that causes the body to relax.
2: Expansion of care in the region is a prime focus, but the first step begins at home. Community is forged first by the self, taking the time to take a breath, to go for a walk, to self-reflect are all part of that collective wellness journey.

Thank you for joining us on today's episode. This season, you will have a front row seat to many of the discussions happening in the region. Till then, stay in good health. See you next time on Caribbean Medical TV.

0: Venezuela rejects the ICJ's authority as Guyana border hearings get underway in The Hague. Ibrahim Court rejects a bid to halt the country's May 12 general elections. And the WHO says the risk remains low as the antivirus cases are confirmed on a cruise ship. I'm Renee Sion, following some of the big stories across the region in this Caribbean Week in Review. The long-running border controversy between Guyana and Venezuela is now before the International Court of Justice, with oral arguments underway in The Hague over the disputed Essequibo region. Guyana is asking the court to affirm the 1899 arbitral award, which established a boundary and granted the resource-rich territory to then-British Guyana. Officials argue Venezuela's claims threatens Guyana's sovereignty and economic development, particularly as major offshore oil production expands. Venezuela, however, told the World Court it does not recognize the ICJ's jurisdiction in the matter, insisting the dispute should instead be settled through direct negotiations under the 1966 Geneva Agreement. The hearings come amid heightened regional concern following Venezuela's 2023 referendum rejecting the ICJ process. The court has already ruled twice that it does have jurisdiction, with the final decision expected in months ahead. Gordon Mosley of News Source Guyana tells us more.
1: While continuing to question the jurisdiction of the International Court of Justice to hear the ongoing border case, Venezuela today said it does not believe that the ICJ can definitively settle the border controversy, arguing that a Geneva Agreement does not cater for such an outcome. Representing Venezuela in the proceedings, Professor Makane Muiz Mbengue argued that the court ought not be dealing with the case.
2: The 1899 award and its many flaws and inequities might be relevant. It may offer context. It is, after all, the wound the Geneva Agreement was designed to heal. But it certainly does not follow that the award should be permitted to stand in the way of a genuine resolution of the controversy between Guyana and Venezuela. Jurisdiction to entertain a question is not an obligation to answer it, and certainly not an obligation to answer it when doing so.
1: On Monday, Guyana argued that the land boundary between the two countries was finally and definitively settled by the 1899 arbitral award, and pointed out that the award is legally valid, binding, and should be respected. But Mbengue, while wearing a pin of a map that incorporated Guyana's Essequibo as part of Venezuela, said the real issue for Venezuela has never been about the 1899 award, which he described as discredited. He told the ICJ judges that in the first set of rulings, they did not take Venezuela's main argument into account. He said the court's findings of jurisdiction does not mean Guyana has a solid case. However, he said the court must attend to the question of the Geneva Agreement and not the 1899 arbitral award for a mutually satisfactory solution.
2: And the subject matter of the controversy needs to be stressed. The two

0: are not the same thing, jurisdiction and subject matter. So even on the most generous reading of the 2020 judgment, the question of what this court may decide remains entirely open. A finding of jurisdiction is not a license to entertain whatever Guyana places before the court.
1: But even so, Mbengue wants the court to address its mind to every aspect of the agreement.
0: As a matter of law, the court cannot and should not be constrained by the allegations that Guyana has chosen to make. In particular, it must carefully ascertain whether Guyana's request remain within the bounds of what the parties to the Geneva Agreement have sought to resolve. Guyana's claims cannot exceed, as they do, the framework established by the Geneva Agreement, nor can the court decide those matters.
1: Venezuela is advancing its position that the matter should be addressed through dialogue, while Guyana is asking the International Court of Justice to definitively settle the controversy.
2: Still in Guyana, security tensions are also escalating along Guyana's western border as the Guyana Defense Force reports that another military patrol has come under fire near the Venezuelan frontier. According to the GDF, troops escorting civilian vessels along the Cuyuni River in Region 7 were targeted during two separate incidents, but managed to safely leave the area without injuries. The development follows another recent confrontation near Blackwater, where a Guyanese soldier was shot and injured during a border patrol operation. While authorities have not officially identified the attackers, previous incidents in the area have been linked to armed groups operating from the Venezuelan side of the border. The latest flare-up comes as Guyana and Venezuela continues arguments before the International Court of Justice over the disputed Essequibo region. The details in this AGP news report.
3: The Guyana Defense Force has confirmed that one of its soldiers was injured on Monday during a boat patrol operation near Blackwater along the western border. According to the GDF, the incident occurred at approximately 11:30 hours as ranks were escorting three civilian vessels transporting personnel and cargo from Macapa to Itiring Bang. During that operation, the patrol reportedly came under fire. The ranks returned fire and successfully maneuvered the convoy out of the area. One soldier sustained two gunshot wounds to his right leg. He was treated at the scene and was later medically evacuated to Georgetown for further treatment. The GDF says it continues to maintain an active operational presence along the western border and remains committed to safeguarding Guyana's territorial integrity. Back in September of 2020, a joint patrol comprising ranks of the Guyana Defense Force and the Guyana Police Force also came under fire along the Cuyuni River. In that incident, shots were reportedly fired from the Venezuelan side by suspected Sindicato gang members, though no ranks were injured. More recently, in February of 2025, another GDF resupply patrol vessel from Itiring Bang to Macapa was ambushed by armed men positioned on the Venezuelan bank of the same river. During that exchange, several soldiers sustained gunshot injuries as the patrol returned fire. The repeated attacks along this border region continues to raise serious security concerns, particularly involving armed groups operating from across the river. No further details were provided by the GDF.
2: Over in the Bahamas, a Supreme Court judge has rejected an attempt to halt the country's upcoming general elections scheduled for May 12. Justice Lee Farquharson dismissed an injunction filed by the Bahamas Constitution Party leader, Ali McIntosh, who had raised concerns about the integrity of the voters' register ahead of the polls. McIntosh argued that the alleged irregularities in the electoral lists could undermine the fairness of the election process. Following the ruling, she said she intends to review the judge's written decision once it's released. The decision clears the way for Bahamians to head to the polls on May 12 as scheduled. The details in this ZNS Network news report.
4: Supreme Court Justice Leif Farquharson KC handed down the ruling this afternoon after hearing arguments from both sides, the complainant, political activist and BCP servant leader Ali McIntosh, and respondent, the government. In just 5 minutes, Justice Farquharson noted that the application for the injunction was denied.

0: tonight, adding that the details of the ruling will be forwarded to the applicants and legal representatives for the Attorney General's office within the next 2 days. Despite the setback, though, McIntosh says her fight continues.
1: We do believe that our case was very strong. We were able to provide submissions and authorities as to when an election has to be postponed, rescheduled, or an injunction has to happen in regard

0: why is the infractions and the breaches that we have spoken for, it's very clear, it's not speculative, with both the fraudulent cases that we're concerned about in the infringement of the sovereignty, in the infringement of foreigners into the general election. So those are cases that still needs to be remedied. The matter of the behavior of the parliamentary commissioner and the matter of the effectiveness of the register.
1: As campaigning intensifies ahead of Bahamas' general election, concerns are also growing over the possible impact of artificial intelligence on the electoral process. The discussion follows recent warnings from Bahamian authorities about fake AI-generating content circulating online. Analysts say the growing use of AI-generated videos, images, and political messaging worldwide is increasing the risk of misinformation and voter manipulation on social media platforms. While there have been no confirmed reports of major AI-driven election interference in the Bahamas so far, observers warn Caribbean countries are becoming increasingly vulnerable as artificial intelligence tools rapidly evolve. We get the details in this ZNS Network News report.
2: Every election season in the Bahamas, voters are used to seeing posters, billboards, and campaign speeches shaping public opinion. But what if what you were seeing wasn't real? As artificial intelligence continues to evolve, political messaging is entering a new and uncharted space. Using AI technology, we created a simulated example to show how easily political imagery can be altered. This is not a real candidate, but it looks convincing enough to raise concern. This type of technology is known as generative AI, capable of creating realistic human faces, altering identities, and producing political style content in seconds. Around the world, similar tools have been already used to create deepfake videos and misleading campaign materials. The danger isn't just fake content, it's believable fake content spreading faster than the truth. So, as the Bahamas heads deeper into an election season, the question becomes simple. If what you see can be created by a machine, how do you decide what's real? And who do you trust when everything looks real? But artificial intelligence isn't only a risk. Political teams can also use AI to communicate more effectively, helping draft messages, create campaign visuals, and even translate information to reach more voters across different communities. For smaller campaigns, it can also level the playing field by reducing the cost of producing high-quality content. So as campaigns begin to embrace artificial intelligence, it can inform or it can mislead. And for voters, knowing the difference may matter now more than ever.
1: We'll have more news right after this break.
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1: Trinidad and Tobago is moving to strengthen protections for victims of crimes with legislation aimed at formally enshrining victims' rights into law. The Victims' Rights Bill 2026 was introduced in the Senate by Justice Minister Divish Maharaj, who described it as a major shift in the country's criminal justice system. Under the proposed law, authorities will be legally required to keep victims informed about court proceedings, including bail decisions, while also providing access to support services and protection measures. Officials say the legislation is designed to place victims at the center of the justice process and ensure their voices are heard throughout criminal proceedings. The details in this TTT News report.
4: Trinidad and Tobago is set to become the first Caribbean country to pass legislation specifically aimed at protecting victims of crime and enshrining

0: their rights in law. The move comes as the Victims' Rights Bill 2026 was piloted in the Senate on Wednesday by Justice Minister Divish Maharaj. Speaking during the second reading of the bill, the minister explained that key stakeholders will now be legally required to inform victims about the services available to them and keep them updated on legal proceedings against the accused, including bail applications.
1: You feel a little safe, the man behind bars. Bail application coming up, you don't know what's going on. You don't know if this man get bail and he's outside. And you have to be on the lookout. By this act, you have to inform the victim if bail has been granted, where, etc., so that he can take the necessary precautions.
0: Minister Maharaj said the bill aims to place victims at the center of the justice system.
1: For too long, the victims of crime in Trinidad and Tobago have been made to feel they do not matter to the legal system, that they are instruments of prosecution, not participants in justice, that their pain is procedurally inconvenient. This bill says otherwise. It says you matter. It says your voice will be heard before decisions are made about your case. It says you will know what is happening and why. It says if the system fails you, you have recourse.
0: The bill seeks to introduce a framework for monitoring the treatment of victims by investigating agencies, prosecuting agencies, and victim services agencies, and support their recovery process through the use of support systems.
2: The World Health Organization says it's monitoring a small hantavirus outbreak linked to a cruise ship that departed Argentina after 8 confirmed and suspected cases, including 3 deaths, were reported. Hantavirus is a rare but potentially serious virus spread through mainly contact with infected rodents or their urine, saliva, and droppings, and can cause severe respiratory illness in humans. WHO director says the virus spreads very differently from COVID-19 and does not pose the same global threat. International contact tracing efforts are now underway across 12 countries, including St. Kitts and Nevis, the United States, Canada, and the United Kingdom, after passengers disembarked in St. Helena. Despite concerns on social media, the WHO says the overall public health risk remains low and authorities do not expect widespread transmission. We get more in this TTT News report.
3: Director of the World Health Organization, Dr. Tedros Ghebreyesus, says the recent hantavirus outbreak should not cause widespread alarm. On Thursday, the organization confirmed 8 cases of hantavirus with 3 deaths, but assured that the hantavirus outbreak is not similar to COVID-19 as speculated on social media platforms. The virus is primarily transmitted through contact with particles from urine droppings or saliva of infected rodents, though human-to-human transmission is possible through close intimate contact.
4: Given the incubation period of the Andes virus, which can be up to 6 weeks, it's possible that more cases may be reported. While this is a serious incident, WHO assesses the public health risk as low. It also shows why the international health regulations exist and how they work.
3: Dozens of passengers from the luxury cruise that departed from Argentina disembarked on the island of St. Helena on April 24th, prompting international contact tracing efforts. The WHO has identified 12 countries linked to passengers from the cruise.
4: Those 12 countries are Canada, Denmark, Germany, the Netherlands, New Zealand, St. Kitts and Nevis, Singapore, Sweden, Switzerland, Turkey, the United Kingdom, and the United States of America.
3: While tracing of potential contacts continues, WHO officials says the likelihood of sustained transmission remains low.
2: The United States has announced a new round of sanctions targeting Cuba's military-linked business sector, further escalating tensions between Washington and Havana. U.S. Secretary of State Marco Rubio confirmed sanctions against GESA, a powerful military-run conglomerate that controls major areas of Cuba's economy, including tourism, finance, and retail operations. The measures form part of a broader campaign by the Trump administration aimed at restricting foreign investment and revenue sources linked to the Cuba government. Cuban officials have condemned the sanctions.

as economic aggression, warning the restrictions could deepen the island's ongoing financial and energy crisis, which has already triggered widespread blackouts and fuel shortages. The latest move marks another sharp deterioration in relations between the United States and Cuba. Stay with us. Up next is sports.

0: Time now for a roundup of some of the sporting developments in the region this past week. All six Caribbean Premier League franchises have locked in their breakout player selections ahead of the 2026 CPL draft. The retention system allows teams to hold on to emerging regional talent before the main draft process begins. The CPL says the initiative continues to play a key role in developing the next generation of Caribbean cricketers ahead of the new season, which bolts off in August. DTT Sports has the details.
1: Under CPL regulations, each franchise was permitted to retain one player from their breakout player category ahead of the draft. The six retained players are Joshua James, Ramon Simmons, Quinton Sampson, Navin Bidesi, Akeem Auguste, and Nathan Edward. Representing the Falcons, Royals, Warriors, Patriots, Kings, and Knight Riders, respectively. Each team must name three breakout players in their final 2026 squad and field at least one in every match throughout the season. The remaining squad for all six teams will now be decided at the CPL draft.
0: Staying in cricket, the Jamaica Kingsmen are bringing back star power back home ahead of their return to the Caribbean Premier League. Former West Indies T20 captain Ruvman Powell is set to lead the new franchise, with Andre Russell and Fabian Allen also expected to join the squad for the 2026 season. The Kingsmen opened their campaign against the Antigua and Barbuda Falcons on April 7th in St. Vincent before hosting matches at the Sabina Park later that month. The fixture will mark the return of CPL cricket to Jamaica for the first time since 2019. In athletics, Jamaican sprint star Kishane Thompson has been nominated for World Athletics Male Athlete of the Month for April. The Olympic silver medalist earned the nomination after producing a world-best 14.92 seconds over 150 meters at the Miramar Invitational in Florida, the fastest time ever recorded for the event on a curved track. Thompson is among several international stars shortlisted for the monthly award as he continues an impressive 2026 season on the track. And Jamaican sprint queen Elaine Thompson-Harris says faith, not therapy, carried her through one of the toughest periods of her career. The five-time Olympic champion is continuing her return to competition after missing the Paris Olympics due to injury, telling media she remained mentally strong through her rehabilitation process. Thompson-Harris recently returned to the track after nearly 2 years away and says she is focused on rebuilding form ahead of the Commonwealth Games and the road to another Olympic appearance. And that's sports. We'll be right back.
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1: Let's take a quick look now at some of the other stories that made newspaper headlines. The Trinidad Express newspaper printed the headline, India's Foreign Minister Begins Historic Solo Visit to TNT. According to the paper, India's Foreign Minister has begun a historic solo visit to Trinidad and Tobago aimed at strengthening diplomatic and economic ties between the two countries. Discussions are expected to focus on trade, development, cooperation, and regional issues as India continues expanding its engagement with the Caribbean. Dominica News Online carried the headline, "One in Custody Following Massive Fire in Roseau." According to the publication, police in Dominica have confirmed that one person is in custody following a massive fire in the capital Roseau that destroyed 9 buildings in the city's commercial district. Authorities say the blaze caused major damage along Great Marlboro Street and Upper Lane, affecting several businesses, including a law office and restaurant. Fire officials have described the incident as a major loss for the community, while investigations into the cause of the fire are continuing. Cayman News Service posted the headline, "Local inflation forecast increased to 5.3% for 2026. It says new projections in the Cayman Islands are pointing to higher inflation this year, with forecasts now revised up to 5.3% for 2026. The increase is being driven by rising import costs, higher utility expenses, and continued pressure on consumer prices across the territory. Economists warn the higher inflation outlook could further increase the cost of living for residents and businesses already facing elevated prices for goods and services." Those were some of the stories that made newspaper headlines. And before we go, let's take a look on the lighter side. A man in England is making headlines after pulling a car more than 130 feet with his private part. Yes, you heard correctly. 50-year-old John Stevenson completed the bizarre stunt while partially on fire, saying it was all meant to raise awareness about prostate cancer and men's health. Stevenson says the challenge was painful but successful and believes he may now hold a world's first. We'll just leave that one right there. And that's where we end Caribbean Week in Review. Join us again next week when we recap the stories making headlines across the region. I'm Renee Sion.

0: Welcome to another episode of Territorious Talk. Territorious Talk was designed in 2021 to educate the people about what's going on in various overseas territories. That will be Anguilla, Bermuda, Cayman Islands, Montserrat, Turks and Caicos, and the Virgin Islands. Today's episode, we are going to talk about affordable housing in Bermuda. As we all know, Bermuda is only 21 square miles with a population of approximately 60 to 61,000 persons. That means we have a population density of 3,000 persons per square mile, which means we are very heavily populated. As according to that, the price of land is very expensive, the price of housing, construction is very expensive, and so therefore the price of housing is very expensive. So today we are going to talk about some stats, talk about what the Bermuda Housing Corporation specifically is doing about this situation and some upcoming projects that we have going on. So I'm joined today by Mr. Hugo Pereira of the Bermuda Housing Corporation and the Ministry of Housing, and he's going to bring some expert advice and indication of where we're going. Good afternoon, Mr. Pereira. How are you?
1: Good afternoon, Mr. Famous. I'm good. And yourself?
0: I'm blessed. Bon dia. Bon dia.
1: Bon dia.
0: So introduce yourself. You could introduce yourself better than I could introduce you.
1: My name is Hugo Pereira. I'm a director at Bermuda Housing Corporation and also work in the Ministry of Housing.
0: And doing what?
1: And providing housing for our Bermudian people.
0: No, I mean, in other words, what specific do you do at Bermuda Housing, at the Ministry of Housing?
1: At the Ministry, I do a lot of research on new methods of construction due to the fact that because of Bermuda's building costs. So we have to find alternative building methods that are more cost effective for Bermuda. And obviously that's pretty much what I do in a very nutshell. Also advise the minister in many other projects that we're doing and other developments.
0: Okay. So I'm just going to go over some very rough statistics about housing in Bermuda presently. So in Bermuda, we presently have approximately 32,000 residential units. Of those units, the government, via various different agencies, earn maybe 3 to 4% of that. So that means 97 to 96% of housing stock is in the private sector, with government making up a very small proportion of that. So how does that translate? So this is a make-believe neighborhood before anybody starts saying, hey, that's not real. No, it's AI. See the little dot down the bottom? Anyway, so the point is to say, out of every 30 houses in Bermuda, roughly, one house, the Blue House, St. George's Color House, that house would be government earned. That is the Bermuda Housing Corporation, Bermuda Housing Trust, or the BLMC, or used to be called REDCO. So recently, tell us more about this. This is your 14th.
1: So within the Ministry of Housing, we have three pillars that we oversee, which is the Bermuda Housing Corporation, the Bermuda Housing Trust, and also Bermuda Land Management Company.
0: And when was the Ministry of Housing formed?
1: The Ministry of Housing was formed last year in February.
0: And give or take, how many full-time staff were at the Bermuda Ministry of Housing?

0: the Ministry of Housing, there is approximately 8 staff.
1: Okay, so it's a very streamlined operation.
0: Yes, a very streamlined operation at the ministry, due to the fact that it's a new ministry to deal with the housing shortage that we have in the country, in Bermuda, and that's the reason this ministry was created.
1: All right. Can you also tell, for those who don't know, what is the difference between BHC, BHD, and BLMC?
0: So the Bermuda Housing Corporation is the main pillar that Bermudians in need of affordable housing, that's where they're directed to, that's where they go. We currently, the Bermuda Housing Corporation currently has around 700 units that we rent affordable to Bermudians. The Bermuda Housing Trust caters more to our senior population, and also they have quite a bit of homes. I can't precise now the number. And the BLMC actually have, they run the two biggest plots of land on the east and the west side of the island, which is the former US base in the east and dockyard in the west.
1: Mm-hmm. And about what would I say? Are they ministries, or are they, what's the word for those entities?
0: They're quangos.
1: Okay, for those who don't know, what is the difference between a ministry and a quango?
0: So the ministry, in other words, is what pretty much what we see on this picture. The ministry oversees the pretty much the operation of those three quangos. Each of them have their own boards that make decisions and help run the organizations to its best, to its capacity, but pretty much an oversight. And we in the ministry arrange for these three quangos to have funding to develop projects for Bermudians.
1: Okay. All right. So what do you see here, Mr. Pereira?
0: Bermuda, the title is correct. Bermuda is at a housing crossroads. Our population has shrunk, and that's a reality, but we are in more need of housing. And I think one of the biggest reasons is that our younger generation, before we used to stay at home longer, and our younger generation now wants to leave the house earlier, which is great. They want to get in the property ladder early, and they want to start doing their own life and moving forward. So and due to the fact that the cost in Bermuda of rents in the private sector has caused the average working Bermudian to look for more affordable housing. And that's what the BHC does at its best.
1: Well, I would chime, I would bring a different perspective, not completely different. Our population of Bermudians may be stagnant or shrinking because of our low birth rate. And low birth rate, so for every year, we have less and less Bermudians being born. However, the reality is that we have guest workers coming in to work down in a hospital, working reinsurance,

0: trucking or the service industry, so on and so forth. By law, they can't earn any houses. So that means they have to rent, right?
1: Correct.
0: So because we only have so much land is scarce, the building prices are high, which we'll get into down in a few. And the net result is that we're seeing now some crazy prices for rentals, right? Last year, you and I knocked on a lady's door, and what price did she tell us that she's paying for a 3-bedroom?
1: $6,500.
0: Right. And that sounded crazy then, but that seems to be coming the norm now. That, yes, family rooms like, sorry, go ahead.
1: And that is the norm. We're actually seeing it with less bedrooms costing the same amount now.
0: Right. So the reality is that's where we are as a country, right? There's no one set of things you can point at to blame. So there are those who say the landlords are greedy. The landlords are going to say, well, I have to pay mortgage. Banks are greedy. Or the contractors are greedy. Anybody can make up a story. But the reality is that the housing corporation and the government have to deal with the reality that is. You're not going to change the price of housing or what it costs to build a house. It's not going to go down. No. The bank's interest rates are not going to go down. So it is what it is. So instead of just sitting there twiddling our thumbs, we have moved on to do some work. Mm-hmm. So we're the Housing Corporation. Tell us about this slide, Mr. Prayer.
1: So the Bermuda Housing Corporation, as I said previously, owns over 700 units. The majority of them in standalone houses. And we have found that the standalone houses, obviously, if it's a 2-bedroom home, it's only going to be as good as the amount of people that can live in it. You know, it could be a family with 2 children or a family with 1, but so forth with 2 bedrooms and 3 bedrooms and so on. With the apartments, we have at the BHC, we have a few apartment buildings, but not as high to accommodate the multiple apartment units that we require now. And with the change a few months ago by the government to allow us to in Bermuda to build in height, because there were restrictions before in planning laws, now we can go higher, which will be a lot easier to build more units. It's also more cost effective because you divide the construction costs by more units versus 2 or 3 apartments. Now you're able to do it by 20, 30, 40, 50, whatever the number of the project of the units is. So, which is, it's a lot better for us. And thank you to the government for lifting that, because it's going to be a lot easier for us, also for the developers, in this case, the BHC or BLMC or BHT, to build apartment buildings in mass, in height, which is the way forward. There's no other way.
0: So for those that say, well, the private sector should be building affordable housing, what from your viewpoint, how does that pan out?
1: It's the private sector is not going to build affordable housing. Why is that? Well, because it's not profit driven. A developer is in business to maximize his profits, and that's the reality. And they're not willing to do it. We've had conversations with developers, and you know, that's pretty much the answer. The

0: the prophet is not there. So if the prophet's not there, then they're not going to do it. So the only option is the government to do it. And that's what this government has put a priority to deliver housing, affordable housing to the country. And that's what this ministry is doing.
1: Well, I would go one step further, right? Because if we're going to talk about a situation, we have to talk about everything that adds to the equation, right? Mm-hmm. You have a set of people in Bermuda, unfortunately, who rent people's houses, and after so many months or years, they decide, I ain't paying the rent, or I ain't paying the full rent. And then in order for the landlord to get the money or attempt to get the money, they're going to take them to court. The court says, oh, well, yeah, this person's got to get out. They give them an extra couple months. And then they say, well, you pay $50 a month or $100 a month, whatever. So if a landlord's in $10,000 or $15,000, if that tenant even pays that $100 a month, it's going to take them 100 months for them to see that 10 grand back. So basically that money is wrote off. Not wrote off, but that landlord is out of pocket. Meanwhile, they have to pay expenses in the houses. They have to pay the bank mortgage. They have to pay whatever else expenses. They might be a senior that's relying on that money to buy groceries or pay the land tax, whatever. So I say that to say that the reality is that part of the equation is that a lot of Bermudian landlords are very wary, reluctant, or just not going to be renting to Bermudians, right? Now, that means guilty are suffering, the innocent are suffering because of the guilty. Correct. But that's the reality, that part of the reality. Yes, some landlords are now saying, well, I could take my one bedroom and make an Airbnb and make $3,000-$4,000 a month. The reality is there's no government in the world that can tell a landlord what to do with their private property. Unless the government is paying people's mortgage, they can't tell people what to do with their property.
0: Correct.
1: And that adds to the lack of housing stock. Now, there's the Chamber of Commerce has put together some great presentations. You know, it might be debatable about the numbers, but there's various reasons why the housing stock.
0: Yes.
1: The reality is that within the next year, South P is going to be coming back online, right? And that's going to require more workers coming into the island who are going to get places to rent, because Bermudian landlords are going to prefer to rent to them, unfortunately, than rent to Bermudians. So that puts more pressure on the Housing Corporation, the BHT, BLMC to provide housing for Bermudians. So let's go on to talk about some of the stuff that BHC is doing. Okay. So tell us about this project.
0: Well, this project is in Battery Road in St. David's. It is going to be a 12-unit complex. There's some one-bedrooms and some loft units along here. And this building itself is a traditional Bermuda build. For those that are watching not from Bermuda, we have very strict planning laws that forces for us to build out of solid concrete and steel, which turns our construction extremely expensive. And it's a traditional build, what we call a traditional build in Bermuda.
1: All right. Tell us about this project.
0: So this is Chelsea. This was a building that was left in disrepair. So we have put a new roof on it, extended porches, but because it's all

0: So an historic building, a listed building, we had to stay with some of the features. And in this case, you see this porch. This is all black iron, which we bought out of the UK to keep the same aesthetics of it. And if I don't make a mistake, and please correct me if I do, but I want to say there's four apartments in this building.
1: Okay, I'll correct you. It's five.
0: Thank you.
1: Five, three bedrooms.
0: Yes.
1: So
0: So this is, so,
1: this
0: yeah.
1: first picture was last year, July, just around
0: Yes.
1: cup match time.
2: Finish.
1: There's Mr. Blake Lambert of BAC wearing his cup match colors. And then some other folks were in light blue. Notice no red whatsoever. And this is where we are at as of about a month ago. Well, this is the outside. The inside is I'm still getting some work done. So these are going to be
0: Yes.
1: five, three bedroom units down in St. George's.
0: We are very close to completion on this project. Very, very close.
1: So tell us, this is your specialty. Tell us about this.
0: So this is a traditional build, concrete block, mortar. This is the same build that was seen in the first slide, which was in Battery Road. And due to our traditional build, and due to Bermuda importing all its materials for construction, this drives our construction costs through the roof per square foot. We are at this moment
1: Was that pun
0: anywhere
1: intended?
0: between.
1: Was that a pun intended?
0: No, it was not. This drives we're anywhere between 700 to $1,000 a square foot. For affordable housing, it is unsustainable. That's the reality. If you're doing it as a private development, as your house or whatever it is, then that's fine. But for affordable housing that is being paid by the Bermudian taxpayers, and the government has to watch the purse, it's unsustainable for affordable housing. It doesn't, it's a, it's actually, if we, and I've done extensive research, it's actually all over the world. It's unsustainable due to the cost of materials. Regardless if in Bermuda's case they're imported, which everything's got to come here by boat, our labor costs, and in an instance in some countries, even though they have the materials, the raw materials to do it, they're still finding it difficult. One, because the costs are going up, one of them being through COVID. Another one through the wars that are happening all over in the world, that drives shipping costs, that drives oil costs, and
1: Trump's wars. Let's call it
0: yes,
1: for
0: and
1: what it is.
0: that yeah, just call it what it is, and that drives a lot all the materials up, because oil is used for fuel, it's used for many other materials that we need to use that to make other materials. So in Bermuda's case, it's the shipping costs the government does not control. So it's nothing really the government can do. And we cannot tell our suppliers overseas to you know, if something costs $5, don't tell us, you know, we can't request it to be a dollar. It's not going to happen. And then our labor costs in Bermuda. That's a reality. Our labor costs are what they are. So everything just becomes more expensive building the Bermuda traditional way, which we saw on that slide.
1: All right. This is one second. So this is a

0: traditional Bermuda building technique as well, correct?
1: That is correct.
0: What's
1: So
0: happening in
1: far,
0: this picture?
1: actually, here they're getting the slabs prepared with rebar, and some formwork I see over there. So they're getting, and this is a very large project. Not sure what it is, but it looks like it might be a home. So it's a very large project, and if you see the amount of labor in this case that is in on this slab, and I say labor, and I don't want people to think that, you know, we're trying to get rid of labor. That's not the intention. Far from it. The problem is in affordable housing, it's a cost that we have to take into consideration. And it's one of the big costs. So obviously, developing affordable housing, everything is put on the table, all the costs. It doesn't matter what it is, all the costs have to be on the table because that's our duty to provide those costs, again, because it's being funded by public money, the taxpayer money. So we have to be accountable for it. And that's very important. This project will most likely take 2.5 to 3 years to complete. And it might be just a house, or it could just be a few units. It's no more than that.
0: All right. So if let's just say I didn't know what you were talking about, right? So if that is the fact that the price of housing or building is so expensive, what's the government doing?
1: So the government created this ministry for that, to create housing, affordable housing, along obviously the BHC and the BHT and the BLMC are all involved in this. But like I said in the beginning, the ministry's job is to provide the funding and with ideas. And of course, we all sit around the table and brainstorm these ideas. The option that we have is alternative construction methods. And those are the most cost-effective speed to deliver in the time frame that we need.
0: So, something like this.
1: That's correct. This is precast.
0: What is precast? What is precast?
1: So precast is imagine we're putting a piece of Lego together, and these pieces, slabs of concrete, are made in a controlled environment inside of a manufacturing plant or a concrete plant, and then transported to Bermuda and fitted into the design that we have agreed upon with the manufacturers of the precast systems. Precast systems have been around for quite some time. So, you know, when we drive over bridges that are not made out of steel, those are precast. Some of the buildings, there's buildings all over the world that are made out of precast. We have some examples here in Bermuda that are precast, and I'm sure down in the Caribbean and all over the world there is.
0: So give us a couple quick examples of precast buildings in Bermuda.
1: So the precast buildings in Bermuda, we have a development that unfortunately didn't get to get completed, but it is at Morgan's Point, and that is one of them that's there. The buildings are erected. They're still standing. Unfortunately, didn't get finished, but they are in place. There's also a project that's got started, and we will be doing the second phase of it now, which is in Victoria Place, which is in Dockyard. Those are precast homes.
0: Okay. So
1: So,
0: let me just see if I can bring a picture up.

0: That's it.
1: So where is this?
0: This is in Morgan's Point. This is in Morgan's Point. I actually was worked on in this project. And these were supposed to be a hotel. They're still there. Unfortunately, that's most likely what you're probably going to see if you go there now. But yes, that's what a precast system is.
1: Right. So basically, so without people can see like these are sturdy. These aren't fly by night. Oh, hurricanes. We had how many hurricanes since then, and these things are
0: Oh
1: still standing.
0: yeah. And if I and if they can't, they're not going anywhere. And if I can just give you a quick insight on precast systems. So precast is first and foremost is durable. Okay. They've got steel in them. These panels that you see, they all have rebar in them. They get mounted in onto slabs, and then with rebar that comes up uprights from the slab. And these existing walls get put in into that, and then it really connects like a Lego. It interlocks itself to it is not going nowhere. The good thing about also about precast is they're fire resistant because they don't burn. Concrete doesn't burn, so that's an added value to it. Also, for HVAC, for air conditioning, there are a lot cooler buildings. So you're using less energy to cool down these buildings that make the buildings greener for the environment. The low sound transmission. So if it's an apartment building, the person next door to you is not hearing your TV like we see in hotels with its drywall or any other like that. It's actually very versatile because we can make any design out of precast. So whatever design we choose to do, we can do. The speed of installation is it's unheard. Let's say, a 3,000 square foot home to build, traditional build, will take you anywhere between 2 to 2.5 years to build. So the same house built in precast is up in the air within 6 weeks. I mean, within 6 days, sorry. So what you see in this picture, it probably that's, I don't, I can't see any further because it's, but what I see there, this was probably a week's work, and we can see how quickly they do it. And then it's the cost effective. Precast is extremely cost effective, because it's able, due to it's being done in a plant and outside in a plant, it comes with controlled costs. It's not today it costs us $10 and tomorrow it costs us 50. It doesn't happen. So that's one of the biggest advantages of precast. So an apartment building with let's say 100 units, you're looking at anywhere between 30 to 40 weeks, and it's up in the air, and that's roof, windows, doors, watertight building. So we're looking at less than a year, you have this building up, and that's a massive, 100 complex unit apartment building, is a massive project.
1: Yeah. And final slide, last but not least. This is AI, so I don't want anybody to say, where's that at? Where's that at? So here you see precast, but what you also see is multi-story, which you spoke about earlier, right? Reiterate for those who may be hesitant to see multi-story buildings, why the need for multi-story buildings?
0: Well, like I said earlier, the multi-story buildings, one, Bermuda doesn't have.

0: have a lot of land. So it's not like we can just build, you know, 300 home neighborhoods like they do in the US and other countries, because they have the land mass. Bermuda doesn't have that land mass. So we have to, there's no other alternative to build in height. And when you build in height, you are, one, going to get a lot more units in a few buildings. You can do the configurations that you choose to do, from studios, one bedrooms, two bedrooms, three bedrooms, possibly even four bedrooms, whatever the design teams or the what we need at this moment in the country that we want them to do. And again, it's going to house a lot more people, a lot more quicker. So if we need something done within the space of a year, we can have, like I said, 100 units in the space of a year. You're not going to get 100 units in the space of a year building traditionally. It's not going to happen. It's impossible to do. And I probably wouldn't say impossible, but it's almost impossible to get done 100 units in the space of a year where you can do this with precast. All over the world.
1: All right. Well, Mr. Pereira, we look forward as these projects come online. Once again, coming to the people and sharing them the progress that's being done, because, I mean, let's put ourselves in the position of the taxpayer, right? Or the ordinary citizen. A lot of times people would say governments make a lot of promises. They get up on stage and they say this, that, and the other, right? Mm-hmm. And nothing ever comes to fruition, right? That's what some people would rightfully or wrongfully say. Yeah. And what would you say about the work that's being done at the Housing Corporation?
0: The Bermuda Housing Corporation team is works.
1: Not just the outside, but just say the Ministry of Housing.
0: The ministry, along with the team from the Bermuda Housing Corporation and the BLMC, has been working extremely hard in the past year. You just don't come out and say things without having the proper knowledge and the proper planning. Because to build affordable housing, it's easy to say. The words are easy to come out of anyone's mouth. Mm-hmm. But there has to be strategic planning. There's a lot that involves to do multiple projects or to do one project, regardless of what it is. It doesn't take overnight. It's from design teams to planning to funding to the land that we can use and we cannot use. So all of this is a large group of individuals that are sit around a table and brainstorm, for a better word, to get this done. The ministry has been pushing, and we will continue to push, and our team at the BHC does an excellent job at it. Our projects teams at the BHC are pushing really hard. That is the mandate, because we have to deliver for our people. We are in massive need of housing, and our people, I wish we could do it today. It was done. It was up in the air that we were handing keys over. But I want the people to understand that it doesn't happen overnight. If you build your own personal home, it's going to take you 8 to 9 months before you put a block on the ground. It's no different. And imagine in the space of a year, you're able to, and I'm just going to throw a number out there, 80 units in one building. That is a massive accomplishment, to have design, contractors, engineers, planning, all the whole structure that needs to be put that is together to move this project forward. Is massive, and they've done extremely hard work along with the team in the ministry.
1: Yeah, I want to take a moment to thank the folks at the ministry, folks at BLMC under

Andrew Diaz and Chairman Neville Tyrrell, the folks at BHT under former Chair Sir John Barrett, and now Chair Alexander Abbott, and the folks at BHC under Mr. Martin, Mr. Mello, Ms. Simons, and well, you know.

0: teams and football teams. Notice is wearing a light blue shirt too. The fact of the matter is, Minister Honorable Zain De Silva, the first Minister of Housing in Bermuda, has put together a tight-knit squad. We have our little differences of opinion, but I can honestly say that in the 1 year that we've been together as a ministry, we've accomplished a lot. We have a lot more to accomplish. And Minister De Silva has, at times, he was a little hasty. I'm not telling him that much, but it's with good intention. So
1: it is. He's worked very hard.
0: Yeah, in wrapping up, I just want to thank you for coming and explaining the different what precast is, because some people honestly don't know. And we look forward as these units start coming, not necessarily online, but as they start being built, we're going to have another segment where you could probably even walk through and show the people the techniques of precast, because even for private landowners, they may have to start looking at going precast for their little small projects, right?
1: Yes.
0: Because
1: and believe you me, Chris, the numbers are a massive, massive difference from precast to traditional construction. And I just want to do say before we close off, I do want to say this though, and I apologize for interrupting you, is that I think people are getting confused with what's precast and what's modular. Two different things. Two different methods of construction, completely opposite. So I think that's one part of the confusion, and some people just like to create that confusion and use that word. But they are two different methods of construction.
0: Yeah. And I want to close off by saying this, right? We are all Bermudians, irrespective of who your cup match team, how much, what your melanin is, or how much hair you got on your head. And for young Bermudians, Bermudians with families, Bermudians that don't own their home, they are facing an apocalypse, all right? A financial apocalypse, because the price for renting is astronomical. And the Bermuda government is going to do its part. The reality is that we have a situation where the island is small and you have neighbors, right? Some people who live in houses that were built by government saying they don't want other people moving to the neighborhood, right? I want affordable housing, but just not my neighborhood. Or we want affordable housing for our people, but why it has to be here, wherever here he is, right? The reality is that government only owns land up past Watford Bridge and down south side, where are the major chunks of land that government has. And in order to accommodate roughly 200 to 400 new units, multi-story units, we're going to have to use a portion of that land, right? We're going to have people complain, why you cut down the trees? I never seen people care about Mexican pepper trees so much in my life, right? But the point I'm saying is that in order to help our fellow Bermudians, we're going to have to cut down some trees. We're going to have to dig some ground up, and we're going to have to move people, build next to other neighborhoods, right? That's a whole other conversation that we have to have. But what I would implore young Bermudians to do is save your money. Save your money, because if you don't want to be stuck paying somebody's rent, save your money to get your mortgage. So with that, I will close up, and we look forward to another episode of Territories Talk, having you back on, having the minister on. Make sure we wear something light blue.
1: I appreciate the invitation, and thank you. Anytime.
0: And have folks on from BLMC, have folks on from BHT, so we get to give the people a better understanding of what is being done for the people of Bermuda.
1: That's correct.
0: I want to take this moment to thank my

0: co-host Shana Smith Archer and the Virgin Islands Speaker Shirley Osborne of Montserrat, our media partners, Bermuda Channel 82, the Man Woods, Cayman Marwood and Cayman Islands, CBN, radio and TV in the Virgin Islands, and radio Turks and Caicos in, well, self-explanatory, Turks and Caicos Islands. Thank you, Mr. Pearl.
1: Thank you. Not a problem, Mr. Famous. Anytime.

0: Boating activity increased significantly during the pandemic, and with increased exposure, there is greater risk of accidents, injuries, and deaths.
1: Dealers report 15-year highs in boat sales and a dramatic increase in first-time boaters taking to the waterways.
2: With new boaters on the water, accidents are also increasing, often due to avoidable mistakes. Boating under the influence, failure to pay attention, improper lookouts, and excessive speed.
3: For experienced boaters, it's time to think more defensively at the helm, even if it means changing favorite habits until incident levels normalize. Take a lesson from defensive car drivers. Watch out for the other guy.
0: For new boaters, it's never too early to take similar steps to minimize your risks on the water.
1: 3 out of 4 fatal boating accident victims died from drowning, and most were not wearing life jackets.
2: At least 4 out of 5 deaths occurred on vessels whose operators had not received boating safety instruction.
3: So, how can you become a defensive boater? Priority one is to keep a safe distance from other boats.
0: Practice the rule of threes. Keep at least 3 boat lengths away from other vessels while underway.
1: If you're experienced, plot an out-of-the-way route that new boaters won't likely take. Untrained operators usually aren't comfortable far from their launch ramps or docks. Exploring new destinations can be a stimulating way to increase your own enjoyment of boating and reduce the stress of navigating in crowded waterways.
2: Cruise at times when newer boaters are less likely to be out on the water. 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
3: Slow down, especially in high-traffic harbors where human-propelled watercraft can emerge suddenly from behind a pier and cut in front of your boat. Keep a distance from docks and be prepared to stop whenever you're turning a corner by slowing down even more.
0: Choose to take angles to the sun. Avoid heading directly into the sun so as not to miss seeing a smaller craft in the glare.
1: If you have passengers, assign a lookout on board. It's a great defensive boating strategy. But keep in mind that as boat operator, you are the one responsible for your vessel's safety.
2: Where possible, keep your boat behind other boats. Regardless of the experience of the boat operator in front of you, this will give you the ability to react to the other boat's changes in course and use your skills to reduce the risk of impact.
3: Make use of the full waterway. Instead of joining a cluster of powerboats in the center of the channel or running too close to the edge of the waterway where there are likely to be paddle craft, choose a course between the two where you will be safer from boat traffic.
0: Finally, advocate for boater education. Casually offer helpful tips to new boaters at the dock or launch ramp and suggest a safe boating course or on-the-water training session. Ask marinas and dealers in your area to host boating education seminars for new boaters.
1: Now for newbies, some easy-to-take additional tips and suggestions.
2: Never assume that other boat operators can see you. Avoid high-traffic areas whenever possible.

0: proceed with caution when you must cross a channel or busy waterway.
1: Choose and wear a brightly colored life jacket and clothing that will make it easier for others to see you on the water.
2: Be aware of environmental factors like chop or waves, fog or glare that make your vessel more difficult to spot.
3: When meeting another watercraft head-on, take a moment for a 360-degree look around to ensure no other boats will be impacted. Then make a turn decisive enough to show your intentions to the right or starboard, so that you pass the other vessel on your left or port side.
0: When being overtaken from behind, hold your course straight so as not to surprise the passing boat.
1: When navigating in areas with restricted movement, give way to less maneuverable larger vessels.
2: Learn how to tell if you're on a collision course by watching an approaching boat's movement relative to a fixed object on shore. If the other vessel doesn't move relative to the fixed point, you're on a collision course and should slow down and make a clear and obvious turn out of the path of the other boat to cross behind it. 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

0: What are inflatable life jackets?
1: They are life vests or belts that rely on inflatable chambers to provide buoyancy. They come in a variety of U.S. Coast Guard-defined performance types based on amount of buoyancy, in-water performance, and type of inflation mechanism. When uninflated, they are typically less cumbersome than their inherently buoyant counterparts.
2: What are the different types of inflators?
3: Manual automatic and manual only. Manual automatics use a water-soluble capsule, bobbin, or hydrostatic release mechanism to pierce a carbon dioxide cylinder and release its gas when submerged in water. They should inflate even if the wearer is unconscious. Manual onlys rely on a lanyard that toggles the inflation mechanism to pierce the CO2 cylinder. Wearers can swim in them without causing them to inflate, making the manual type suitable for human-propelled sports where water entry is a given, but hand and arm mobility are required for activation. All inflatables contain a backup oral inflation tube, also used for deflation. If you cannot orally inflate the life jacket without assistance, which would be necessary if your inflation mechanism failed, choose an inherently buoyant life jacket.
1: What are the advantages of inflatable life jackets?
0: They are comfortable, offer high visibility when inflated, and turn and keep most wearers face up, including unconscious persons. In addition to superior in-water performance, they offer greater freedom of movement. Most popular is the sleek, lightweight suspender style. Thanks to their relative slimness, they are also easier to store.
3: What are their disadvantages?
2: Some require two-stage donning, and none are suitable for persons who cannot tread water and will be unable to orally inflate the life jacket if needed. Manual automatics are not appropriate for activities that involve frequent water entry, and neither type are approved for personal watercraft or towed water sports. They also require frequent inspection and maintenance. Instances of fatal accidents where inflatable life jackets failed to properly inflate have been documented. Once activated, they must be rearmed with a new activation device and cylinder, and some inflators are not easily rearmed without special tools and know-how.
0: What are prescribed uses of inflatable life jackets?
1: Both manual automatics and manual-only types are for use by persons at least 16 years old and are not suitable for poor or non-swimmers. They must be worn on the outside of all clothing to prevent serious rib injury upon

0: automatic inflation, or to allow access to the lanyard or inflatable tube. For recreational cruising aboard power and sailboats, their unobtrusive designs let arms move without constriction. The manual-only types may be preferable for kayaking, canoeing, or stand-up paddleboarding.
1: What are prohibitions against their use?
2: Inflatable life jackets do not meet carriage requirements when worn by persons under 16, should not be used by persons weighing less than 80 pounds, nor by anyone who is a weak or non-swimmer. They are not approved or recommended for personal watercraft or high-intensity water sports like racing, water skiing, tubing, wakeboarding, whitewater rafting, or sailboarding.
0: Should inflatable life jackets be inspected or tested?
3: Yes, inflatables should be visually inspected each time before they are donned to ensure that they are properly armed. At least bimonthly, fill the chamber with dry air and leave it inflated overnight at a constant temperature to check for loss of pressure. Deflate by turning the cap upside down and pressing its top to open the one-way valve. Gently squeeze or use a shop vac to expel the air, being careful not to wring or twist the life jacket. Then, repack it properly. Store in a cool, dry place.
2: What should be done prior to getting underway?
1: Boat owner-operators must ensure serviceability of carried life jackets. If there's a service indicator, make sure it's green. If it's red, the mechanism has been fired or is improperly fitted, and the jacket will not work. Check that auto-inflating components are armed and unexpired. Make sure the pull tab lanyard is accessible and unlikely to catch when being worn. Check that the CO2 cylinder is firmly secured. Examine it for rust or corrosion. And if you remove it, be sure to carefully replace it without over-tightening. Check the fabric for visible signs of damage by ensuring there are no rips, tears, or holes. Seams are securely sewn, and straps and hardware still strong.
3: What should be done with an inflatable life jacket at the end of the day on the water?
0: If it's equipped with automatic inflation, remove the bobbin and CO2 cartridge before washing to avoid accidental inflation. If it's been exposed to salt water, rinse thoroughly in fresh water. To clean the outer shell, hand wash with warm, soapy water. Hang it up to dry thoroughly before storing in a cool, dry place. Remember to replace the bobbin and CO2 cartridge once the life jacket is thoroughly dry. The bobbin can only be inserted one way, and the cartridge simply screws in.
1: What if the inflatable life jacket has been deployed?
2: If you use your inflatable life jacket, you will need to replace the CO2 cylinder and activation device, and in some cases, the entire inflator mechanism. For automatics, the bobbins should be replaced in accordance with the manufacturer's recommendations. You should also have your life jacket serviced each time it's deployed and checked for any damage that may have occurred during the incident.
0: How do inflatables otherwise need to be serviced and maintained?
3: Manufacturers have different maintenance instructions, which typically include annual servicing. Knowing and following these directions are critical to ensure the bladder, inflation mechanism, and CO2 cylinder are in good working order. Inspect the buoyancy chamber and inflation system at least every 2 months. Make sure the cartridge is screwed in firmly so as to allow the firing pin to pierce it. Check all components for dirt and corrosion, the oral inflation valve for blockage and tears, and all fastening mechanisms for damage. Replace the bobbin on an automatic model every 12 months unless otherwise specified by the manufacturer, and the CO2 cartridge every 1 to 3 years or as indicated by weight.
2: To understand the details of a specific life jacket, read its label and owner's manual instructions on how to wear, operate, and look after it. Consult your dealer or retailer if needed. Periodically check the Coast Guard Boating Safety Division's website at uscgboating.org for recalls and the latest information.
1: With the many different life jackets available, there's certainly one that's perfectly suited for you, given the type of boating you'll be doing, your comfort level on the water, and your ability to swim. Whatever you decide, be sure to wear your life jacket. It can only save your life if you do.

0: Hi everyone, welcome to Galley Gourmet. I'm Chef Lisa and we're here today at Moonee Bay Estate with the lovely Sister Ruby from Nature's Way on Virgin Gorda. Welcome.
1: Thank you very much, Lisa.
0: Please tell me a little bit about what you do at Nature's Way.
1: Well, I am the manager for the store as well as the Christian lifestyle health educator.
0: That's a mouthful.
1: I was going to say the same thing. Basically, it's not just only selling of the items that I do, but it's also educational in regards to teaching the individuals who are seeking the purchase of supplements, herbs, etc., what are the more wholesome ways of incorporating into their lifestyles, such as if they're having health problems, that they should be able to use the supplements. However, also adopt other lifestyle practices that will enhance their health benefits. And as a result of that, it becomes more like empowerment for them because they're able now to assess where they're coming up, where they need to change. It's also, they have the opportunity to receive the health benefits, which is most important. I also do cooking demos, like I was sharing earlier.
0: Yeah, that sounds
1: and
0: amazing.
1: That's another area that they enjoy because they're now beginning to see that their foods can be used as medicines and it's not unhealthy for them.
0: Absolutely.
1: Because there are no side effects.
0: Yes.
1: And secondly, it's tasty.
0: Absolutely.
1: And the demonstration also provides them, again, with an educational format that they can also see why these benefits should be given as a result of the lifestyle that the changes have begun with them.
0: Absolutely.
1: And then they can also begin to pass it on.
0: Sure.
1: Because education is something that should be ongoing.
0: Definitely. And for a lifetime.
1: Right. Yeah. So as you begin to experience the benefits, you're not going to hold it back. You're
0: absolutely.
1: You're going to want to say, you know what I've learned? You know what happened to me?
0: Yes.
1: And the result of that, that gets shared around the community and whole as family, etc.
0: Right. Now, give us a little brief outline on what you have planned for us today.
1: All right. I will be doing an incorporate of certain food items into remedial, what should I say, different type of prevention remedies and also herbal remedies.
0: Okay.
1: I'll be do some topical and I'll also do some that you can take internally.
0: Fantastic. Well, on that note, we'll take a short break and we'll come back and see what you have in store for us.
1: Alrighty.
0: See you soon.
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0: Hi everyone, welcome back to Galley Gourmet. I am Chef Lisa and we're here today with Sister Ruby from Nature's

0: way, and you're about to show me an amazing remedy for
1: irregularity.
0: Ah, yes.
1: And as the name calls it, it says smooth move.
0: Smooth move.
1: And that means it would not have as much peristalsis activity as if you had more of those harsh laxatives. And it's a family, can be used by all the family, right down to the tiny tot.
0: That's
1: because
0: good.
1: It's very, very tasty as well.
0: Tasty and not as harsh as some of the chemical products that
1: exactly,
0: are out there.
1: Exactly.
0: Right.
1: Now I'm starting with raisins. All the fruits that I'm doing here, they're dried, first of all, which means that it has more concentration mm-hmm. of nutrients in it. Has a lot of iron, potassium, and, okay, these are figs. High fiber, so which will also assist as a peristalsis supporter.
0: Okay.
1: I've got my apricots here. And last but not least, my prunes.
0: Wonderful.
1: Now you're, depending on how much you want to do, you can do half of a cup to a whole cup. So what I've done here is like a half a cup.
0: Sure.
1: And then I use Concord grape juice because that has malic acid in it. So usually what happens is I would pour the grape juice over the fruits and let it set overnight. The malic acid has certain phyto properties that draw from the fruits even more of the nutrients. So you're gonna get a whole overall, what should I say, tasty
0: benefit?
1: Supplement,
0: yeah.
1: Right, in one spoonful, so.
0: Wonderful. And roughly, would that be a couple of cups? Of
1: yes, that would be about two cups,
0: two
1: I
0: cups?
1: Believe.
0: Yes, yeah.
1: About two cups, 8 ounces apiece. So, and the more liquid you put in, of course, more of the fiber will be broken down.
0: Sure.
1: So if you want a real thick, thick, smooth move, you would put less of the
0: thick,
1: liquid
0: thick, smooth
1: in it.
0: Move if the condition is pretty severe.
1: Ah, yes.
0: Is that how
1: yes,
0: it works?
1: Yes,
0: and
1: yes.
0: Less if it's not as severe.
1: Well, really, no, I shouldn't say yes because any which way it goes, but it becomes a lot easier on the digestion
0: okay.
1: if you put more liquid in it.
0: Sure.
1: Right? Okay. Alrighty.
0: And
1: just
0: with
1: like
0: the
1: that.
0: Miracles of modern technology, we already have your smooth move prepared.
1: Okay.
0: Oh, that's fantastic. So, and there's something, can you add to this to turn it into?
1: Okay, now what we can do.
0: Yes.
1: If I was to have done it much thicker.
0: Yes.
1: What I would then do is I would remove the chunky part
0: sure.
1: of it. And then leave the liquid,
0: yes.
1: and that becomes like a blood tonic, a blood builder, because iron is a very good source
0: yes.
1: to assist with blood issues,
0: absolutely,
1: anemia, etc.
0: Right.
1: So you have a two-in-one. And to add to that, you enhance it a little further by putting a tablespoon, a teaspoon to a tablespoon of blackstrap molasses. Can you help me with my cover here?
0: Put it
1: here?
0: In that one if you like.
1: Okay, I'll put
0: stir
1: that
0: around.
1: And that further gives it good body.
0: So that's giving you two properties that can help
1: yes.
0: change your body system.
1: Right, because of course, anything with irregularity means that there is some digestion issue.
0: Sure.
1: So depending on the type of foods, the schedule in which it's being eaten,
0: yes.
1: if it's being absorbed properly, etc. So the molasses also has a tendency to assist with the digestive
0: oh, that's great.
1: Properties, right.
0: Well, wonderful. Well, while I'm having a little taste of this,
1: okay.
0: we will take a short break and come back and see what else you've got planned.
1: Wonderful.
0: It's tasty.
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1: Welcome back to Gully Gourmet. I'm Chef Lisa and we're here at the Moody Bay Estate in Virgin Gorda with the lovely Sister Ruby from Nature's Way. Well, I'm feeling like I'm getting a cleanse already from the last little drink that I had. What do you have prepared for us now?
2: All right, we have another tasty remedy, and this is called Nature's Penicillin.
1: Nature's Penicillin.
2: And as the word penicillin can share with you, the antibiotic connotation. I have in front of me a bulb of garlic.
1: Okay.
2: Now, I start with that first because it gets a little more difficult to blend it when all the other
1: ingredients
2: are put in it.
1: Yep.
2: They won't put that in so hard. Okay. Then I do a teaspoon of ginger powder.
1: Okay.
2: Now ginger is very good for digestion, plus also it's a, what do you call it, expectorant, because it helps with bringing up mucus and any other infections. It fights infections. There's antibiotic properties in it as well. So
1: I've also heard that that's good if you are suffering from seasickness, having
2: I use the ginger oil for that.
1: Yeah.
2: The ginger oil, right?
1: Yeah.
2: Motion sickness.
1: Right.
2: Yes. Mm. And then what I would do is I put a tablespoon of honey.
1: Yum.
2: Tablespoon of honey. Now, honey we usually use as a sweetener. That may be the case for this, but it also has medicinal value because of its antiseptic properties in it.
1: Ah.
2: The bee, if you're aware of, the bee regurgitates the nectar. And there's also hydrogen peroxide,
1: yes,
2: that the bee actually manufactures internally.
1: Oh.
2: So all of that is worked into the nectar, and then when it regurgitates, it comes out to honey.
1: I had no idea. Wow.
2: Yes. And the honeys that are on the market, you have to be careful with because they may have chemicals in it. So, of course, Nature's Way have the perfect honey. Hint, hint.
1: This is,
2: and that is raw.
1: And it's a fair trade one, right?
2: Yes.
1: I've heard about fair trade.
2: And what happens is that they're also in a controlled environment.
1: Right.
2: So the bees get good medicines from the nectar of it. Lastly, a little pinch of cayenne. Now, why cayenne, would you say? We have already got a bulb of garlic. But what happens, the cayenne acts as a stimulator.
1: Ah.
2: And it stimulates circulation.
1: Ah.
2: So if there's any congestion going on, it also helps to expectorate whatever mucus is in the lung area, the bronchial area. And it also is a very powerful, for heart, we have heart condition.
1: Yes.
2: It acts like nitroglycerin.
1: Oh, wow.
2: Yes, it will stop a heart attack immediately.
1: Gosh.
2: It's so many uses for cayenne. Now, last but not least, we have Lakewood pineapple juice. We try again to use the pure organic unsweetened because this means that the body is going to get more benefits with it in its wholesome state.
1: Okay.
2: So the whole bottle goes in.
1: And obviously you sell this product at Nature's Way.
2: Most definitely. And then we just whip it up.
1: It's looking like nice
2: that.
1: And creamy and smooth. And so this is a really great antibiotic.
2: Yes. And again, the whole family can use it.
1: Right.
2: And because of the pineapple also, which has a high vitamin C content, you're getting your antioxidants, you're getting a good immune booster. So overall, again, you're getting a good health tonic in this.
1: Would this be something you could drink on a daily basis?
2: Well, depending on the severity of your condition,
1: yes,
2: it would be encouraged to drink it. And I usually say you would do like a 2 ounce, because
1: yes,
2: it does have a kick with it.
1: Okay.
2: And for children, you might start them on like a tablespoon.
1: Right.
2: And by the time it was

0: diminished.
1: Yes.
0: Your cold, your flus, whatever other immune suppressant conditions you may have in. Yep.
1: This is
0: more
1: the
0: or less they're gone, if not lessened.
1: That's fantastic. Mm-hmm. Wow. Mm-hmm. Well, thank you for that. I'll have to have a little sip of this now just to see how that works as well.
0: Most definitely. There you go.
1: Ooh, let's check this out. That's a nice blend of garlic and pineapple juice.
0: You can say it's a nice sweet salad dressing.
1: It's tasty though.
0: Yes,
1: put that on a salad.
0: Yes, definitely.
1: Could you do that?
0: I have. I must admit, when I've run out of ingredients sometime, I usually take
1: this and
0: I would freeze it.
1: Yeah.
0: Because it will retain a lot of its nutritive quality as well as strength if you freeze it.
1: It's a good idea.
0: Yes, and then I just thaw it out and just by add just a little bit more of any of my ingredients just to give it a little more life, and then it's just good as new.
1: Fantastic.
0: Okay.
1: We'll take another short break and then see what else you've got in store for us.
0: Alrighty.
1: Okay.
2: If you want a paint that's tough enough to protect from the elements, if you want a paint flexible enough to survive the subtle cracking of time, only this can. Aura Exterior from Benjamin Moore. Paint like no other.
1: Hi everybody, welcome back to Galley Gourmet. I'm Chef Lisa. We're at the lovely Moonee Bay Estate here in Virgin Gorda with Sister Ruby from Nature's Way. What's next in this lovely little session here?
0: All right, Lisa, I will be doing another topical treatment, but prior to that, I can also use the grapefruit as a substitution instead of the cabbage poultice.
1: Okay.
0: I use the same regimen with the Epsom salt, and that also has a lot of the same remedial type of activities just as the cabbage.
1: Wonderful.
0: Now, in this case, I will be doing a very simple remedy called people paste. It's very convenient, and they're four different items used in this recipe. You have slippery elm, myrrh, aloe vera, and golden seal.
1: What is myrrh?
0: Myrrh, that's a type of, what should I say? It's like a resin, but also they dry it, and they also have like it's also, you can use it, the berries, and they grind it. And it works very good. In the Bible, it talks about frankincense
1: and myrrh. Yes.
0: Exactly. Huh. Well, in this case, it's going to be used in the paste to help to draw and heal.
1: Okay.
0: Because all the herbs here are healing and drawing herbs.
1: Right.
0: So if you have bruises, you have insect bites, you have stings, it's overall that you can use this one for.
1: Right.
0: Slippery elm. This is a type of bark, slippery elm bark.
1: Yes.
0: And what they do is they have to grind it up a lot because, as you can see, it's very fibrous.
1: Yes.
0: And so that has a mucilage in it.
1: Okay.
0: So that's a binder. I'm going to put equal parts. Equal parts mean if I'm going to put a tablespoon, everybody gets a tablespoon.
1: Sure.
0: Okay. This is a teaspoon, however. This is the myrrh.
1: Myrrh, okay.
0: Put it up here. Slippery elm.
1: I like that name.
0: Myrrh.
1: Slippery and it has, elm.
0: Oh, slippery elm. Yep, because it does its work, and it's also a very effective laxative.
1: Ah.
0: Anything that's mucilage will also lubricate the colon.
1: Okay.
0: Golden seal.
1: Right.
0: Now, that's a real powerful antibiotic, and it has very powerful tannins in it.
1: Uh-huh.
0: That's what makes it so bitter.
1: Ah.
0: And last but not least, we have aloe vera.
1: Ah.
0: Everyone's familiar with aloe vera.
1: Great for your skin.
0: Right.
1: And your hair, right?
0: Everything.
1: Everything.
0: For burns, for digestion, for your alkalizing your pH. And it's just being mixed into a paste.
1: I know these products, although you may not have all at home, it's certainly not difficult to get in a health food store.
0: Exactly.
1: Yes,
0: exactly.
1: Like Nature's Way.
0: Right.
1: Yes.
0: And if we don't have it on stock, we'll gladly bring it in for you.
1: Sure.
0: We aim to please.
1: Absolutely. Yeah.
0: So basically, it's taking on, of course, the more dominant

0: color, which is a golden seal.
1: Yes.
0: But it's very, very effective, and you would apply it on like gauze, whatever, a soft towel, and you just press it on there, wrap it up, and because of all the different properties, the phytochemicals in it, it will be a wonderful healer when it comes to your condition.
1: Wow, that's fantastic.
0: So that's it in a nutshell.
1: Should we smear some on my, so you put it straight onto the skin?
0: Straight onto the skin if we don't have anything. For instance, if you have a bee sting directly on it.
1: Yes.
0: Do I have a piece of paper?
1: Absolutely.
0: You're going to have real healthy skin, aren't you?
1: Well, this arm's going to look great.
0: Let's make it... make it into one more. Right. So, and we just simply just paste it on. Not very attractive, am I?
1: No, but that's okay. It's doing good things, right?
0: Right. And one thing about it, because of the fact we have the aloe gel, it's not going to dry so quickly.
1: Yes.
0: So it'll take more time to do its work. Oops.
1: So that would just then...
0: just stay there, and then when it dries, you just apply. For instance, you had your wound right there.
1: Yes. And how long would I hold on to this?
0: You won't have to hold on, because usually we come again with our handy Saran wrap. That helps to retain the heat.
1: So you definitely need that plastic around there.
0: Yes, yes,
1: right.
0: Or if you want to, like a big... they have those big adhesive bandages.
1: Yes.
0: Anything
1: that
0: like
1: would
0: that.
1: Work, right. Like an ACE bandage.
0: Right, ACE bandage, that's right.
1: And this would stay on my skin for roughly how long?
0: It's going to be all day.
1: All day?
0: Right.
1: Okay.
0: But like I said, I'd like to change it and put a new application in the evening.
1: Yes.
0: Just so you can have more of that fresh body.
1: So the ingredients.
0: Medicines, right.
1: Right.
0: Mm-hmm. And so... just keep it on like that.
1: Well, I'm going to have a little rest and make sure that my skin's taken care of, and we'll see you very soon for our final treatment for today.
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1: Hi everybody, welcome back to Galley Gourmet with Chef Lisa. We are now joined by not only Sister Ruby, but the fabulous Vicky, the manager here at Moonee Bay Estate. What are you going to do to Vicky?
3: How did this happen?
0: If the face would stay, we are going to be doing a blackstrap molasses facial. Now, the preparation usually is you get a nice, moist, warm towel, and you put it on the face, and it starts to open the pores.
1: Ah.
0: Because our skin is the largest eliminatory organ. So we want to also be able to get that dirt, that any deposits that are collected within the pores.
1: To draw it out.
0: Right. So once we've got that warm, nice, and it also is a very nice way to set the tone, we begin our application of the molasses. Now, as I had shared earlier...
1: not in the mouth.
0: As I had shared earlier, molasses has many, many good properties in it.
3: It smells good.
0: And it also is an estrogen, so it tightens and tones.
3: Oh, keep putting it on.
1: Smear it on.
3: Slap it on.
1: So how long would you keep this on?
0: Usually your facial would last about a half hour.
1: Uh-huh.
0: I would say do it again during your winding down, you know, hours
1: in the evening,
0: right? Yep. Because sometimes if you put it on a day and somebody comes at the door, you forget you have it on and they really get a shock.
1: Yeah. Give them a shock as well, right?
0: So now that it's applied, it will settle on for the 30 minutes. It's opening the pores, it's nourishing the skin, and you will have, when you wash it off after the 30 minutes, which you're going to do not in 30, but 30 seconds, it will then have a lovely glowing effect.
1: Oh, that's nice.
0: And you will see that glow because the blood now has reached the surface of the skin.
1: Right.
0: And so that would be a nice way to set the tone for the evening, and basically, you've had an all-in-one.

0: out for dinner like this?
1: I would probably suggest wiping it off first. But
2: okay.
1: Sister Ruby, thank you so much for coming on today. I apologise for my giggles.
2: It's understandable.
1: But I'm feeling better already, and I'm sure Vicky will just in a few minutes once we've taken the molasses off her face.
2: Wonderful.
1: Thank you very, very much.
2: Same here.
1: Now, how can people get in touch with you?
2: Basically, the store is on the T of Millionaire Road and Crab Hill.
1: Yes.
2: It's on the top, and you can't miss it. It's a beautiful little yellow, I call it the gingerbread house. And the number is 284-495-5099.
1: And do you have a website?
2: Yes. Well, my email is rouse@vg.com, naturesway@vg.com.
1: Perfect, right. Fantastic.
2: Yes, yes.
1: You have been so wonderful. Thank you for your patience. You've taught us some amazing things today. And the nice thing is, these really are ingredients that are mostly found in your home, which
2: exactly.
1: makes things just wonderful.
2: Yes, yes.
1: Stop buying all that nasty, commercialized, chemical-ridden medicine and just work with nature, right?
2: Exactly.
1: Yes.
2: Nature's way is God's way.
1: Absolutely.
2: Right.
1: Well, that's it for us for this week on Kelly Gourmet with Chef Lisa. Vicky, you've been a sport. Thank you very much.
2: Payback.
1: See you next time. Bye for now.

0: Hi, welcome to Galley Gourmet with Chef Lisa. Today we're on board Catamaran Enigma, which is my boat. I don't actually own it, but
1: I
0: cook on it.
1: Yes.
0: Yes, I do wish I owned it. And we are joined today by Chef Melissa from Island Eats Culinary Adventures.
1: Yes.
0: Melissa, I can see some amazing ingredients in front of us. What do we have here? What are you doing today?
1: So today we're going to just demonstrate a few plating techniques to get a couple of new ideas for people who think they can't make their dinners look pretty, but they can.
0: You know, I've very selfishly brought you in here purely to steal your ideas and use them for myself.
1: Well, I'm happy to share, so.
0: Thank you. So I can see we've got some ingredients in front of us.
1: Yes.
0: What have we got here?
1: Okay, so we've got a couple of purees. This is a sweet potato puree. This is a cauliflower puree. Now, right now, everybody in the whole, you know, everybody's on the rage with the low carb, but they still want their mashed potatoes. And I feel like this is a really good kind of, you know, meat in the middle kind of a vegetable. So
0: just stepping in there for a sec with your puree. So the other day I was online looking at recipes, as you do, because, you know, just doing it as a job isn't enough, right?
1: Exactly.
0: And they're making cauliflower into rice, like breaking it down. Have you seen that?
1: Yes, I have.
0: Have you done it?
1: I have not tried it yet, but
0: that sounds kind of interesting.
1: It's actually, and it looks delicious, and people are taking it not even to rice, they're making it a pizza crust out of it as well.
0: Oh, really?
1: Yeah, so people who are gluten intolerant or, again,
0: super
1: trying to watch their carbs or something can eat a pizza and apparently

0: apparently they say, whoever they are, say that the cauliflower crust tastes very much like a dough crust.
1: That is amazing. Yeah. Wow. Yeah. Okay, sorry, so, I interrupted.
0: That's all right.
1: So we've got the sweet potato and the cauliflower.
0: Yeah, and then we have a tomato basil vinaigrette. It's just a simple vinaigrette of a little bit of rice wine vinegar, olive oil, slightly sautéed tomatoes to soften them a little bit, and some fresh basil. And then we have a mustard tarragon sauce that is, it's delicious with, it's especially delicious with salmon, but it's also delicious with any kind of mild fish. And again, it's more of a, just to show you how you can make any kind of sauce look pretty on a plate.
1: What's in this one?
0: That one has a little Dijon mustard, mayonnaise, chives, tarragon, just a hint of lemon juice and brown sugar.
1: Yum, yeah. Yum. Okay, so guys, what we might do is just take a quick break, and when we come back, Melissa's going to show us some pretty neat plating techniques.
0: Yes.
2: What is it that makes a secret worth keeping? Is it when you discover it for yourself, or when someone special shares it with you? Sometimes it's the little treasures that no one else knows. The British Virgin Islands. Let's keep this to ourselves. 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
1: Welcome back to Galley Gourmet with Chef Lisa. Today we're on Catamaran Enigma on Tortola in the British Virgin Islands, and we're joined by Chef Melissa from Island Eats.
0: Yes.
1: Melissa, just give us a quick breakdown for those that might have missed the last part of the episode. What do we have here?
0: So we're going to do a few plating techniques just to show how you can make even what seems to be a very simple plate look beautiful. So I've got a couple of purees here that that actually do very well when it comes to making the plate look good and also to kind of keep things held in together. I have a tomato basil vinaigrette, and I have a mustard chive tarragon sauce. I also have just some sautéed tomatoes, green beans, and some red snapper.
1: And you've got prosciutto wrapped around
0: it? I wrapped some prosciutto around it. Basically, I just cooked up the green beans, wrapped some prosciutto, threw it in the oven for about 5 to 6 minutes.
1: Perfect, because the color is beautiful.
0: Yeah, too. It adds, you know, that's kind of what you want to think about when you build the plate, is you want to have bright colors, you want to have complementary colors, you want to have things that kind of pop out and complement all of it at the same time.
1: Lots of color, but no movement.
0: Yeah, that's not good.
1: Not good.
0: No.
1: No.
0: Yeah, exactly.
1: Okay, so first step, what
0: okay.
1: do we do?
0: So the first thing, I'm just going to kind of take, you know, basic ingredients. You're kind of sitting there going, what can I do to make this look pretty? And so I've got these purees here. So I'm just going to take a little bit of my puree and just put a stack in the middle.
1: Okay.
0: That's going to serve as my base for my, basically for my salmon that I'm going to put in underneath. So I'm going to take a piece of snapper.
1: Uh-huh.
0: This is probably about a 3.5-4 ounce piece. So if you have a heartier eater, you might want to add 2 pieces. But okay. For this demonstration, we're going to use 1.
1: Sure.
0: So from here, I have my tomato basil vinaigrette. So okay. I'm just going to actually take some of these tomatoes.
1: Beautiful.
0: And
1: you grew these in your backyard?
0: I did,
1: right?
0: Yeah. I have like a whole, you know, greenhouse thing going on, so.
1: Good, excellent.
0: I wish, not that good. So this is basically you've got your starch, you have your veg, you have your protein, and this really didn't take that much time.
1: It's beautiful, and gosh, exactly. People that are busy at home that are racing to get to work or come back from work, they've got kids.
0: Right.
1: This looks stunning. And it's, you know, good to go. It's beautiful.
0: Yeah, last minute dinner guests coming where you go, oh, I only have these things. How can I do it to make it look good? You know, and then the other thing I love to use are the squeeze bottles.
1: Yes.
0: And this is actually just an herb-infused olive oil. I just took some herbs and cooked it with a little bit of olive oil, pureed it, and then strained it. And you can even add a little bit more

0: green.
1: Oh, look at that.
0: To make it a little bit more colorful. And
1: it's already popped it up already.
0: Exactly. Yeah. You know, the little bit of the green there takes it and adds such a nice component to it. And then if you want to even take it further and you have some leftover greens, you can even just stick that on top.
1: That is absolutely beautiful. It's a work of art.
0: Well, thank you.
1: Stunning. So this looks gorgeous, and I can see we've got a square plate here.
0: Yeah, so, you know, again, everybody has different size plates. Everybody has different shaped plates. So, you know, it's fun to just kind of play with different ideas. So this time I'm going to take both my sweet potato puree and my cauliflower puree. Now, some people wouldn't necessarily do both purees at the same time, but again, these are new ideas. You want to play with some things. So I'm going to do what is in industry term called a swoosh, which is one of my favorite words in general because I just love to say the word. So I'm gonna just take this in the middle, and with the back of my spoon, I go out.
1: Perfect.
0: And then I'm gonna do the same thing with my sweet potato.
1: And I mean, this is great because everybody obviously has a spoon in there in their drawer,
0: this
1: right?
0: Exactly. Yeah, this isn't any kind of special gadget you have to buy, you know? Yeah. So then I'm gonna do the same thing, and I'm gonna swoosh that. Now, it doesn't matter if you get the middle part not so perfect, because that's where you're actually going to put your fish.
1: Sure.
0: Or your protein, whatever it is you're using. Feel free to use chicken. You can use steak. You can use whatever you
1: want. Pretty much anything.
0: Yeah. So,
1: can you use kangaroo?
0: You could.
1: Just checking.
0: Yeah. You eat kangaroo, right?
1: I love it.
0: Yeah, exactly.
1: Except it's hard to keep on the plate.
0: It kind of is, yeah, because it moves. Yeah. We don't like that moving thing. Yes.
1: Sorry, I digress.
0: Anyway, so for example, let's take, we have this, and let's take two. This way, you know, if we've got somebody who's a little bit hungrier and wants some more protein on their dish.
1: Yes.
0: All I've done here is just kind of cock it on a little angle for just kind of more aesthetically pleasing.
1: It is gorgeous. I mean, already, and I mean, I'd be happy with that.
0: But exactly.
1: Look at you, you're going crazy.
0: So, and then you can take this and just kind of find a home for it. So sometimes you have to kind of play around with it, but then you want to do that.
1: Look at that. And that is gorgeous.
0: Once again, you can take this herb olive oil, or the basil tomato vinaigrette, I'm sorry.
1: Yum.
0: Add a tomato or two.
1: Wow.
0: And then, again, you can add just a little bit green.
1: That is absolutely beautiful.
0: Then you can also take, I can just keep going all day long.
1: You're out of control. Yeah.
0: You know, this is what you start these things and then you can't stop, you know. If you have
1: 3 hours later, they get their dinner.
0: Exactly. It might be cold, but it's okay. It's pretty.
1: It's great. Yeah.
0: If you have some fresh herbs, feel free to add a little bit.
1: Beautiful.
0: And then, you can finally serve it to them after they've begged and pleaded with it for a few hours.
1: You're an artiste. Aww. You really are.
0: Well, thank you.
1: Let me put this one over here. I can see we've got one more plate.
0: All right. So, the final one, so we're gonna take away a little bit from the basil vinaigrette, and we're gonna move on to the mustard sauce.
1: Uh-huh.
0: So this is one of my favorite ways to decorate a plate. Because again, you use the very expensive gadget, a spoon.
1: Yes.
0: And you basically go around.
1: Can you swoosh that around the plate?
0: You could swoosh it around the plate, yeah. Absolutely. And that's a different way to do it. Instead of swooshing the puree, you can swoosh the sauce.
1: I think I'm just going to incorporate that into my daily conversation.
0: Yeah, exactly. Yeah. Swoosh.
1: Swoosh.
0: Swoosh makes everybody happy.
1: I like it.
0: Yeah. So then I'm going to take a little bit more of the sweet potato puree. And I'm going to actually, this time, I'm going to layer the cauliflower inside.
1: Now you're getting too clever.
0: You know, I start to get a little ahead of myself after a while, and then I go, oh. And then sometimes you go, oh, yeah, that didn't work. Okay, let's backtrack a little. So,
1: but if you don't play, you're never going to find out, right?
0: Exactly, exactly. Yeah. So,
1: and, I mean, food is obviously good to eat, but it's fun to work with.
0: It is. It's fun to play with food. Even though Mom and Dad told us as a kid not to play with our food, it's fun to play with food. So, and then, again, you take your protein, whatever protein it is that you'd like, and I'm just going to stack it like this, and I'm going to take my green beans.
1: Beautiful.
0: And then this time, just to give it some color, of course, I probably needed a pair of scissors

0: I have a handy pair of scissors. There you go.
1: Thank you. And we're just going to trim this.
0: These little vine-ripened tomatoes are so pretty on a plate, aren't they?
1: They are so beautiful, and they're so, I mean, yeah, the vine itself, having that on there itself, it's just, it does so much for the plate.
0: Definitely.
1: Turn this up just a little bit more. There we go. So, you can just put a couple there. Maybe put this one on right

0: Oh, Melissa, that's looking beautiful.
1: Yeah,
0: absolutely stunning.
1: And again, you know, if you don't have the fresh herbs, you don't want to do the fresh herbs, but you kind of feel like there's something missing. Pepper grinder, one of my absolute favorite things, you know. You just add a little bit there, and it just kind of adds a little bit more dramatic flair, but doesn't require a lot more than just having your favorite condiment or second favorite condiment.
0: You've knocked it out of the park. They are absolutely stunning, and I will be stealing all three of those
1: Please
0: ideas.
1: Do. And yeah. I expect credit when you take photos.
0: That's right. What was your name?
1: wait, what is my name? Hang on. Thank you.
0: Now, if people want to learn more about how to do plating or any other type of Caribbean type recipe, how do they do that?
1: Well, Island Eats Culinary Adventures is a demonstration, cooking demonstration, Caribbean style. Basically, what we offer is you and a bunch of your friends want to do a little excursion in, so to speak. You've come to the islands and you've done your scuba diving, your snorkeling, your parasailing, your sunning in the sand. You are kind of wanting to have a more nice night in, relaxed, everything. We come in and offer a cooking demonstration. We kind of show you and involve you in the cooking process and show you some ways to make your food a little bit more islandy. And along with that, we do, you know, kind of tidbits, information about the islands, a little trivia, a little bit of, you know, give you a little bit of information that you may not have heard from your hotel or your, you know, your tour guides around the island. And we just make it a fun, interactive night.
0: So when, for example, if people were staying in a villa and they wanted you to come in, would you, obviously you're doing the demonstration, it's a meal then that everybody gets a chance to eat once
1: Absolutely.
0: It's prepared?
1: Absolutely. So it's basically the way we do it is a three-course meal. So the guests actually help to create their own meal. And we get there, I get there, we talk about a little bit about what we're gonna do for the night with a few little munchies, maybe a champagne cocktail to start. And then we kind of just dive into it and start working. I might put two people in charge of making the sauce and put one person in charge of grilling the fish or sauteing the fish, whatever it is. And definitely put somebody in charge of pouring the wine because that's always important. And we put together a three-course meal, a starter, a main, and a dessert. And so then basically you get to eat what you've created.
0: That is such a great idea. And I mean, I've had so many past charter guests that have asked me, you know, are there any cooking schools here for when we come back again? And, you know, how do we get in touch with people like that?
1: Right.
0: In fact, just last week I had somebody asking me that.
1: Oh, excellent. Give them my number.
0: I will definitely do that.
1: Yeah, absolutely. And so, and it is a mobile cooking class. So we come to the clients
0: to you.
1: And kind of set up shop. So we can also show them how to cook in their own kitchen. Or if in the case it's a villa, you know, they can enjoy the beautiful place that they've rented for the week and they can actually have a nice night in. And, you know, that's always a nice alternative if you don't feel like dressing up and going out to dinner.
0: Such a great idea. It really is.
1: Yeah.
0: I cannot thank you enough. I know we've been lucky enough to get you in the past over at Moody Bay at
1: Yes,
0: Birch and Gorda.
1: That was a wonderful time.
0: And hopefully we'll get you back again soon.
1: Anytime. You just let me know.
0: Oh, wow. Thank you so much.
2: If you want to paint that's tough enough to protect from the elements, if you want to paint flexible enough to survive the subtle cracking of time, only this can. Aura Exterior from Benjamin Moore. Paint like no other.
0: Today we're on Catamaran Enigma in the British Virgin Islands, and we are joined by Chef Kate from the yacht Pas de Deux, who was my very first chef ever through my cooking show. Welcome back.
3: Thank you. Thank you for having
0: me. It's amazing to have you here. You're like my good luck charm. Now, Kate, I can see lots of yummy things in front of us. What are you doing for us today?
3: Okay, so today we're doing a chocolate molten cake with a licorice ice cream.
0: Wow, yummo.
3: The chocolate and the licorice go really well together. And the other bonus about this dish is it's gluten-free.
0: Even better. So you've got some ingredients in front of us. Mm-hmm. What's going into this today?
3: Okay, so I thought we'd make the ice cream first so that can get in the freezer.
0: Uh-huh.
3: This is one of the simplest ice creams you can make.
0: Yeah.
3: It's a recipe I got from my friend Susie Bowler, who writes a book about ice creams, which is great.

0: Great. And so basically, I've whipped 2 cups of cream in here. And into that, I'm going to add 1/2 a can of condensed milk.
1: Uh-huh.
0: Super simple. And then after we've added that, then whatever you like. I made one recently that I substituted the condensed milk for Coco Lopez, which is sweetened coconut milk. And I made a delicious coconut ice cream with white chocolate, which is really good.
1: Could you put key lime in that and make like a key lime ice cream?
0: Absolutely could. You could put key lime juice in this and then freeze it. So it, because it keeps it, it's just airy. You don't need to use a fork on it. You don't need to, you just mix it together, add your flavorings and stick it in the freezer. So I've mixed in my condensed milk now, and then I'm going to add some licorice syrup.
1: Ooh.
0: First of all, I'm going to add some licorice powder.
1: Licorice powder. So yeah, about how much of that?
0: About 2 good teaspoons. So
1: that. I'm guessing you get this from sort of more of a specialty store.
0: I actually got this from Denmark.
1: Oh.
0: I was there. But my brother goes fairly regularly, so he stocks up for me. So it's quite a delicate flavour.
1: So you're just gently folding that in.
0: Folding that in.
1: Uh-huh.
0: And then I'm going to add some syrup. I'm going to add about 2 or 3 tablespoons of this. I'm not going to fold it in too much because I want to get the stratas.
1: I'm just
0: going to
1: smell that. Yeah, you can definitely smell the licorice in there. That's really nice.
0: Yeah, it's really good. My mother could probably eat that with a teaspoon.
1: Yeah, it's funny, isn't it? Licorice definitely was a very popular candy from, yesteryear.
0: Yes, absolutely.
1: But yeah, I love it. It's very popular in Australia still.
0: Yeah, hugely popular in Australia.
1: Yeah.
0: And so now I'm going to just put this into a tub.
1: Okay.
0: I'm going to pop that into a freezer.
1: Ooh, icy chocolate. What's going on here?
0: Okay, so in here I have 6 ounces of dark chocolate. If you can get good chocolate like Lindt or something like that, that's excellent. And we also have 6 ounces of unsalted butter.
1: Mm-hmm.
0: I've popped those in the microwave for about 2 minutes. Microwave them for a minute and bring it out and stir it, and then just put it back in again. You can do it over a double boiler too if you don't have a microwave.
1: Microwave's great though.
0: I love microwaves.
1: So much easier.
0: Yeah, much easier.
1: Yeah.
0: So we've melted those together and that's just sitting there. And over in this bowl I have a cup of sugar, and I'm going to add some salt, about a teaspoon of salt. And I'm also going to add 1/4 cup of cornstarch. Okay, now to save me sieving that, we're just going to whisk it up a little bit first.
1: Mm-hmm. And what's the cornstarch doing for this?
0: Oh, that's a good question.
1: Helping to make the cake rise.
0: Yes, I think it's helping it to rise. It's giving it structure. I mean, the eggs will make it rise too, but the eggs give it a nice densey fudginess to it.
1: Right.
0: As well as the chocolate and the butter. But yeah, that will help it rise, and obviously no gluten in there.
1: Yeah.
0: Okay, so from there we're going to add 3 eggs.
1: 3 eggs. Okie doke.
0: Okay.
1: Beautiful eggs.
0: Yes.
1: Just from picture from your farm this morning, were they?
0: Absolutely. Yeah. Yes. Clucking around on my property, and then if you want to whisk that together, give that a vigorous whisk. I'm going to add about a teaspoon of vanilla as well.
1: Very nice. Yeah, you can't go wrong with chocolate. I honestly, it's a terrible addiction of mine. If you opened up my refrigerator at home, the door would be bursting with chocolate.
0: I'm pretty good at avoiding it, and then all of a sudden I'm like, I have to have chocolate. Yeah. So what we're going to do is we're going to...
1: You're going to pour that...
0: Yes, into here. Mix it all together.
1: Mmm, yummy.
0: Now it's really good if this can sit for an hour or so in the fridge, but we don't have time for that today, but that's okay.
1: So normally if you have the time, sit for an hour.
0: Sit it in the fridge for an hour, yeah.
1: Just gives it more thickness?
0: Yeah, it just gives it the body, and so it's easier then to portion out.
1: Right. So
0: it's
1: now...
0: It's also a great dessert to make ahead. So you can make that and just pop it in the fridge and wait. Okay, that's good. Thank you. And then these now go in the oven for about 25 minutes. You can watch it. So sometimes it's 20 minutes, 25, depending on your oven. You don't want them baked like

0: About 360.
1: About 350.
0: 350?
1: Yeah.
0: Excellent.
1: Thanks.
0: Okay, so we might take a quick break, maybe have a cup of coffee.
1: Oh, yeah.
0: And we will be back soon.
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0: Hi, welcome back to Galley Gourmet with Chef Lisa. We're on Catamaran Enigma in the British Virgin Islands, and we are joined today by Chef Kate from Pas de Deux.
4: Yummy.
0: So explain to us what you've been up to.
4: Okay, so this is the chocolate molten cake we made earlier. So that's now cooled down, it's on the plate here. And right now I'm just working with some sugar as a garnish. So I have, in this little bowl here, I have some sugar, and I cooked it with some water and a little bit of glucose. And I cooked it to, we got this lovely amber color.
0: It's beautiful.
4: And it keeps like that.
0: And what's the reason for the glucose?
4: I think it makes the sugar more malleable. It just gives it more elasticity. So as you know, sugar and water can be fairly brittle.
0: Mm. That makes it a little bit less sort of
4: It just makes
0: crunchy.
4: It less crunchy. Yeah, I mean, it does go hard, and that's the whole point. You can also do sugar sticks if you want, so you can do lengths like this up and down. It's getting a bit cold now, so. But yes, it's a wonderful thing to use. It's also very tough, though, to use it in this climate, as you can appreciate, because it's pretty humid.
0: Right.
4: But it's nice and cool in the boat right now, so it's nice. You've got nice air conditioning.
0: Yes.
4: So okay, so we have two little discs there. We have a few sticks if we want to use sticks.
0: Beautiful.
4: So over here we have our chocolate molten cake, which has sunk beautifully in the middle. Now, these are really good cold or hot. I prefer them actually warm, but they're really good.
0: Either way.
4: And they're good because you can cook them ahead of time and leave them maybe for 20 minutes or half an hour. They're still warm in the centre.
0: Ooh, yum.
4: They're really gooey, yeah.
0: Okay,
4: so here we have some licorice ice cream.
0: Ooh.
4: And we're just going to put a little scoop of that on here.
0: Yum.
4: On there. And then we're going to do a little bit of icing sugar. I forgot my sieve.
0: You know, I have... Stay put for one second. Keep on chatting,
4: yes.
0: And I will find
4: here
0: you
4: we have
0: my magic sifter.
4: Which is a wonderful staple for garnishing any plates. You can also use cocoa powder if you have cocoa powder. But it makes a lovely little contrast there. We've also got some licorice syrup that we're going to use. Or if you remember, we had the licorice syrup in the ice cream as well as the licorice powder. So I'm going to do a little stripe of licorice syrup on the plate.
0: Wow.
4: And we're also going to do some dusting. Make it pretty.
0: Beautiful.
4: And also like to serve on a leaf there, because it just sets the plate off really prettily. And then we have some sponge sugar on the top.
0: Oh, Kate, that looks incredible.
4: And we're going to use one of these beautiful little hibiscus. I don't know if you know, but hibiscus are actually edible.
0: Yes.
4: So it just makes for a very pretty
0: dessert.
4: I like
0: to go into the botanical gardens and chow down on a few.
4: You get a bit peckish, don't you, when you go for a walk. And there we have it, chocolate molten cake with licorice ice cream.
0: That's a work of art.
4: Oh, thank you.
0: You're incredible. Unbelievable. I know I have to, I don't have to, I want to try this. We have to be very careful because I'm going to photograph this. I might just go for the middle part here. I definitely want to try this ice cream. Don't want to ruin this.

0: another one here.
1: Mm. Wow. Yum. Okay, I think that's going to be my favorite dessert that I've had so far out of all the episodes that we've done. Kate, if people are interested in coming to Pas de Deux, and they should be because that is great, how do they do that?
2: Okay, well, they can find us on charter-pasdedeux.com. So charter-pasdedeux, so it's P-A-S-D-E-D-E-U-X, which actually means a dance for two in French, so because it's a catamaran.
1: Two holes.
2: Two holes, yes.
1: How many people do you take?
2: We take up to six.
1: Yeah. Six
2: We're
1: people?
2: Very luxurious, very fast catamaran. She's wonderful.
1: How's the captain?
2: Captain's awesome. I married him, so I have to say that.
1: And you obviously charter around the British Virgin Islands.
2: Yes.
1: Do you go beyond that?
2: No, we just do the British Virgin Islands. We've sailed all through the Caribbean, and it's our favourite place. There's no other No other place like it in the world. It's magical.
1: Oh,
2: magical
1: I think sailing. So. Mm. Definitely. Yeah. Well, guys, if you are coming to the BVI and you want to eat amazing food like this, which you should because that's crazy good, Pas de Deux is the boat to go on. Kate, thank you so much.
2: It's my
1: you're
2: pleasure.
1: My first.
2: And
1: today
2: you're my
1: last. I really appreciate you
2: you're
1: coming
2: welcome.
1: In. I know you're a busy lady and I cannot wait to attack
2: more.
1: This. Yeah. thank you.
3: You're welcome. Lovely to be back.
1: it's a pleasure to have you. So guys, that's it for us for Galley Gourmet with Chef Lisa for this week, and we'll see you next time. Bye for now.
2: Bye.

0: The navigation rules apply to both coastal and inland U.S. waterways, and all boat operators should have a working knowledge of them. The guiding principle that informs these regulations is collision avoidance with other vessels.
1: Combining nav rules adherence with good judgment and practical skills will increase safety on the water for all. In addition to knowing which boat should avoid another in various circumstances, important skills are keeping a sharp lookout and traveling at a safe speed.
2: The rules make it the responsibility of boat operators to maintain a proper lookout by sight, sound, and other available means, such as electronic aids to navigation and marine radios. Constant vigilance is essential for collision risk management.
3: Develop the habit of performing frequent 360-degree scans to be aware of boats approaching from any angle, including from behind.
0: Don't become distracted by your GPS or other onboard instruments. If the relative bearing of an approaching vessel doesn't change, you are at risk of collision.
1: Learn to travel at a safe speed relative to current circumstances, which means a speed that will allow you to assess collision risks and take timely action to avoid them. Safe speed is not just a speed limit based on statutory regulations. Where such limits are not imposed, conditions to consider include visibility, sea state, traffic density, vessel maneuverability, and at night, the presence of background lighting.
2: Powerboats, including personal watercraft, should not impede boats under sail, kayaks, canoes, and other human-propelled watercraft. In narrow channels and rivers, generally keep to the right. When meeting head-on, two power-driven vessels should both alter course to starboard if possible.
3: When overtaking another boat, you may proceed on either side if it's safe to do so, and you keep a safe distance. When being overtaken, maintain your course and speed. When crossing, the vessel with another on its starboard side should not impede that vessel. In other words, avoid boats on your right.
0: Imagine a circle drawn around your boat and divided into segments from straight ahead to both right and left 112.5 degrees, just past a right angle. If you're approaching another boat within these segment arcs, you are crossing and should avoid the vessel approaching from your starboard side. Be aware that most recreational boat collisions involve other recreational boats.
1: At night, port and starboard lights show these zones, with the white masthead light indicating that the boat is power driven. Behind the crossing zones is the overtaking zone, the last 135 degrees, and at night, you'll see only the white stern light.
2: Sailboats have special regulations, including that if the wind is on different sides, the vessel with the wind on its port side keeps out of the way of the other. If you cannot be certain that an upwind boat has the wind on its port side, you should avoid it.
3: If sailboats both have the wind on the same side, the windward boat keeps out of the way of the leeward boat.
0: Recreational boats should not loiter in channels and fairways so as not to impede commercial vessels with restricted maneuverability. You may be difficult to see from the bridge of a ship, so stay clear and take early and obvious action if needed. The larger the vessel, the more difficult it is to change course or speed in an emergency.
1: Whenever you're required to avoid another boat, begin altering your course early and make a large enough maneuver for the other boat to know you're taking evasive action. Slow down or alter course to pass behind the other boat. Don't speed up to pass in front. It is unsafe and could be considered negligent.
2: If another vessel has to avoid you, maintain your course and speed. Only deviate if it's apparent the other vessel is not taking action to avoid a collision. Don't alter course to port, as the other boat may alter to starboard at the last moment and you may collide. Slowing down or stopping is a good strategy.
3: Before your next trip, review the nav rules and put them into practice by maintaining a proper lookout and traveling at a safe speed. Collision avoidance is priority one on the water.

I just got off the phone with Mom, Chris. She's a total mess. I'm thinking of calling Jennifer, but I don't know. Chris? Hey. Do you think I should call Jennifer?

0: I know it's unfair because she's on her honeymoon, but I really think she's the only one who can talk to Mom.
1: Baba.
0: Yes?
1: I need to tell you something.
0: You don't think I should tell her?
1: The company has been providing security for Asari for the past 3 months. This afternoon, he asked for more security.
0: You've been working for Asari?
1: We gave him security because he felt people were getting aggressive and he needed the protection.
0: You've been working for Asari?
1: I was gonna tell you, but...
0: You didn't tell me. The same man that kidnapped Michelle.
1: I didn't know he was going to do that.
0: So you know where Michelle is? Do you know where Michelle is?
1: I don't know where she is, but we will find her. I promise.
0: Chris, why?
1: It was a business decision. I thought if he was acquitted, we would still have the business.
0: But he was found guilty and you continue to do business with him as usual.
1: Look, Baba, I'm not making any excuses here. But now at least we know where to look. Look, our guys are all over his space. If he has her, we will find
0: her. He has her! I swear to God, Chris, you better hope they find her or else I will hold you responsible.

0: Paris, what are you doing? Come on.
1: It's got to be around here somewhere.
0: What?
1: David purchased a 4-acre land in Prom. 3 years ago, the government wanted to buy it off me. I refused. But maybe they'll buy it now to be worth something, right? I have some money in the bank. And, we could sell the flat at McCarthy Hill. I could sell my stocks. I still don't think that's enough. The kids will have to help.
0: Doris!
1: How soon do you think we can get it all together? Selling anything takes so long, and the banks ask so many questions. Maybe we should go to the police. They can keep a secret, right? Maybe if I got a police report, then the banks would help. Then maybe I could raise a loan.
0: Doris, stop it!
1: This is all going so well.

0: Ivy.
1: Hi, Daddy. Are we in good old London?
0: Yeah, I thought as much. How was your flight?
2: It was fantastic. The people were so nice and friendly. Dad, do you know they have a bar on board?
0: Yes, I do. Did you have drinks up there?
2: Yes, with some very nice guy.
0: Guy?
2: No, it was a woman. A young executive woman. She even signed up for me as a client.
0: That's nice.
2: Yeah, she was very nice. Mm. And the drinks were chilled and the food was good. Daddy, do you know they arranged a Rolls Royce service pickup for me?
0: A Rolls Royce?
2: It was all nice and cozy. Just as I'm going to be treating my VIP client.
0: Wow. I'm so proud of you.
2: Dad, is Michelle home yet? I want her to advise me on getting some fashionable warm clothing.
3: Or better yet, I'll just Skype with you guys.
0: No, don't do that.
3: Why? I just want to show you the apartment. Daddy.
0: Isn't she's not well.
2: Michelle? What's wrong with her? Daddy.
0: Look, she had a temperature, and so she decided to sleep it off.
2: Is she gonna be okay?
0: Yes, she'll be fine. Listen, just settle in and relax, okay? I'll call you back.
2: Okay, I'll just give a quick call to Grandma to let her know.
0: Ivy, don't make any more calls. Grandma is probably sleeping by now. I'll tell her you're fine. She'll call you tomorrow. Ivy, did you hear anything I said?
2: Yes, okay.
0: Okay. So, go on and relax. Have some tea.
2: Okay. My love to Michelle.
0: Yeah. Bye.
2: She cannot be sleeping. It's too early. Baba. Hello?
4: Hello, Ivy. This is Vivian Peters.
2: Oh, hi. I'm sorry, I haven't saved your number yet.
4: That's okay. Have you settled in?
2: Not really. I just had a weird phone call on my dad and my grandmom is not answering her calls.
5: Maybe she's sleeping.
2: Well, that's what he said, but she couldn't be. It's
5: too early. Why are you laughing?
4: Because here you are in London and you're worrying about everything in Ghana.
2: Yeah, you're right.
4: Tell you what. Get some sleep, and I'll pick you up tomorrow for lunch, unless you've made plans.
2: No. I'm wide open.
4: Okay. Have some tea, and I'll see you tomorrow. Good night.
2: Good night.
4: Cancel my appointment for tomorrow. I'm having lunch with a very important acquaintance.

0: guys think you can sit in your big offices and suck blood out of hardworking people?
1: Hardworking people? How about vulnerable people?
2: Huh?
1: Sick, dying people.

0: I'm selling everything I have, but it's still not enough. I will need contributions, if any.
1: How much contributions are you talking about?
0: About another 4 million. Look, we are her only hope of survival. Albert is beside himself with grief. He can't even think.
2: I'm willing to help, Mom. But I don't have 4 million cedis. I can talk to Denu so we mortgage the new building. But that will fetch us only 500,000 and an additional 200,000 from various investments. The rest will not be easily accessible.
1: My house will cost 700,000 Ghana cedis. Unfortunately for the business, I can't touch it because I only became a partner.
0: What about Jennifer?
1: I thought we agreed we weren't going to tell her.
0: I'll just have to ask her to lend it to me then.
1: So you're going to tell her to lend you millions of cedis without any explanation?
0: Well, okay, then I'll just have to tell her. She would want to know, wouldn't she? Others.
3: They're going to kill her. They are going to kill her.
4: I know the location is only a train away, but I just can't. I spoke to her, Miranda. She's not happy about it. I'm sure she'll come around. Well, I'm sorry you feel that way, but it's not every day an engineer turns into a model. I told you to give me some time, but you went ahead and scheduled the photo shoot. I'll call you back.
1: Photo shoot? What photo shoot?
4: Miranda.
1: Miranda?
4: She's my agent. Well, could be. She was introduced to me by a friend. She's supposed to be very good. She thought I could do my portfolio whilst we're here in London. I didn't agree to it, but she went ahead and scheduled the photo shoot.
1: Hello? Mom? We're okay. What's up? What? You're kidding. Oh my God, so what are you doing now? Mom, I don't have that kind of money. But

0: I can... Wait. I may have someone who will be able to help. Let me call you back.
1: What's wrong?
0: Michelle has been kidnapped.
1: What? By who?
0: Supposedly they are Saris. They're asking for 10 million CDs before they release her.
1: Wow.
0: Oh, God.
1: I'm sorry. So, what are you going to do?
0: I need to raise the money, but I can't do that from here.
1: So what, we're going back?
0: Well, I am. You do your photo shoot. We'll catch up later.
1: Jennifer? Just like that, Jennifer.
0: Just like that, Gerald. You went ahead and made your plans without me, so I'm making mine without you. We'll talk when you get back.
2: Yes, yes, yes, yes, we know that. What we don't know is where they could have picked her up. It's a matter of convenience, really. I mean, they couldn't have just grabbed her from her office. Maybe. But isn't that too risky? Okay. Oh, okay. Be in touch. They don't know anything. Nobody knows a damn thing! You know, I hate to point this out now, Chris, but this is what I've been talking about. If only we kept a keener eye, we would know where she was.
1: You want me to get that for you?
3: She's so angry at me. What am I gonna say?

0: You are 6 weeks pregnant. We know that in the past, the early weeks are not a problem at all, except the third month. Mrs. Maccabi, I must say that, we've already lost two. You have to be very careful.
1: I have been careful.
0: I know you haven't been careful. I'm only thinking that you just have to take things very easy.
1: What? Like bed rest?
0: No, just keeping away from stressful issues. You know, work is good though, but you can always pass on the schedule things when they come around. Until we are in the clear. And also have a good thought. I mean, and that will be fine. Let me put you on some vitamin supplements immediately, right? Please send my congratulations to your sister-in-law. We are so proud of her, you know.
2: Thank you, Sarah.
1: Thank you.
2: So, what do you think? Delicious. Well, you have to eat it first. Bon appétit. Very delicious.
3: Hi, Vim.

0: believe in fate?
1: I do.
0: Good. Because I believe fate is what brought us together.
1: So, what do you say we go have some fun later? Spend some money, shop?
2: I'm sorry. I'm not coming in March.
0: Don't worry. Until you become rich, I'll do the spending.

0: What do you mean the red label is finished?
1: We just used this last bottle for your friends.
0: They're not my friends, and that's not the question I asked you. When you were pouring the last one, didn't you realize it was the only one left? I don't only pay you to pour drinks. Use some common sense.
2: So please, shall I serve them something else?
0: Get them a black. And one more stupid move like that, then you're done.
3: Oh,
0: hey. Hi. Long time.
3: Took Wally for a short trip.
0: Holiday?
3: No, short medical procedure.
0: Is everything okay?
3: If I'm here, then you know she is.
0: Okay. I'll ask the boys to get you something. All right.
3: Nice.
0: Get him a bottle of Guinness or something. Okay.
4: Eric?
0: What do you want? Why are you here, Baba?
4: I called you.
0: So? 417. That's the number of times I called you. And that's the number of times my ego got crushed.
4: You lied to me.
0: And you didn't? Look, so... Wait, why do I even care? You made it clear that you did not want to know me. So I moved on. And honestly, I do not want you in my life. So

0: pregnant.
1: Uh-huh. So?
0: I don't want to keep it.
1: Whose is it?
0: My husband's. What do you think?
1: So why do you want to get rid of it, Baba? Is it a stillborn or are you in danger? Why are you here, Baba?
0: During Jesua's birth, I developed some complications. And the doctor advised me against having any more babies. A few years later, I go back to the hospital and the doctor said it's okay for me to have babies. That is, if I'm willing to go under medication for the duration. Truth is, I am scared. What if I die? Or my baby is abnormal?
1: Is Chris okay with this?
0: He doesn't know yet. Chris has always wanted more children. Now that Jesua is away on scholarship, he thinks it's the perfect time for us to have kids. Telling him that I want to abort this child,
2: You want to abort it?
0: I can't have this child, Eric. I won't be responsible for a sick child. I need your help.
2: My help? Wait, you want me to abort the baby?
0: But you've done it before.
2: You were 19. Your parents were going to kill us. We had no choice.
1: This is not my problem. Not anymore.
0: So you don't care if I die?
1: You won't die.
0: Can you promise me that? Can you promise me that this child is going to be normal? Eric, they're going to pump me with drugs and then just

发贴回话，没 IPU。

0: You're leaving. Alone? Thank you.
1: Take care, Larry.
0: No, please, let me, sir.

What are you gonna do? What, hold a gun to my head and ask for my ransom on camera? I don't think this is about the money, because your people have plenty of it. So what is it? You honestly think those poor village people don't deserve more than 10 million CDs? They lost more than your filthy money can ever replace. You think you can just... Wait. What is that? See, I see.

0: I didn't realize you were coming here when you called.
1: I hope you don't mind. I didn't want to be alone.
0: Here. To London.
1: Those are some expensive shopping you got there.
0: Someone was kind enough.
1: Oh, I see you found your Prince Charming in England already.
0: More like my Princess Charming.
1: What? You're into girls now?
0: I'm sure you'll like that, but no. She's a very important client. I met her on the flight.
1: And she's shopping for you. What's the deal?
0: There's no deal, Gerard. Now, what's yours? You pissed off your bride and she left you in London?
1: I honestly didn't know what I was thinking. I should have just waited until we got back home.
0: What difference would that have made?
1: You won't be able to put oceans between us. I just got sucked into this perfect picture. Jennifer will never change.
0: She has. I mean, I'm her favorite niece, and you she married.
1: You make it sound like she made some huge compromise to marry me.
0: You are 8 years her junior, and you want to be a model. For Jennifer, that's bigger than huge.
1: I need her to understand this is my dream now.
0: She will. Just give her time. I mean, maybe distance can do her some good. And hopefully, she will not divorce your sorry ass in 2 days.

0: Who was that?
1: No one important. I thought it was my dad. Do you know, I've been trying to call him the whole day and he didn't answer. Michelle also didn't answer her call and Mrs. Adams sounded awkward on the phone. I don't understand what's going on. Oh, good. Jennifer lands in the morning. Maybe she can scoop up some info for me.
2: Ivy, I'm sure they're fine.
1: Well, they're not acting like it.
3: They're going to the police.
2: What do you mean they're going to the police? I thought they were warned not to.
3: Deadline for the money is tomorrow. We don't have it. And nobody wants to wait until the final hour. It's Albert's decision. I guess everybody's just gonna have to go along with
2: it. He is putting her life in danger.
3: He doesn't see that there are other choices. Have you got anything? I don't know what I'm gonna do. Yet Baba insists I should be able to do something.
2: This was not supposed to happen.
3: Tell me about it. If Baba tells the family about my involvement, it's over for me. Over!
2: Chris, you have to promise me one thing, okay? From now on, we handle things my way. Because none of this shit would have happened if only we had paid more attention. Do we have a deal?
3: Deal.
2: Okay. Okay.
1: Today is the D-Day, isn't it? What are you gonna do? Send them a picture of my water pondering to scare them?
4: Yes? Are you sure?
1: Telling you to do to me. God, please.

0: Always a pleasure to see you. Please. To what do I owe the pleasure of your company this morning? Jennifer?
1: I need your help. I need 10 million CDs. Today.
0: Are you in trouble?
1: Yes.
0: Do you want to tell me about it?
1: I don't want to get you involved.
0: Okay. Where do you want it delivered?
1: At my house.
0: Graf will drop it off in 3 hours.
1: Thank you. I'll return it.
0: Look, I know it wasn't easy coming here today. I just need to know that you're okay.

0: Yes.
1: Sorry, sir. The meeting with the president is in 20 minutes. The driver is waiting.
0: I'll be down soon. Please put the documents in the car.
1: Yes, Mr. Vice President.
2: I'll go. Thank you.
0: I miss you.

0: you didn't pick.
1: Gerald,
2: I told you to give us some time.
3: Do you want to have breakfast, or we could go grab something from McDonald's?
2: Snap out of it if you want to have a good photo shoot. I'm gonna go get ready.
0: Ivy. I haven't been totally honest with you.
2: Gerald, what did you do?
0: Oh, the reason why nobody has been picking up your calls back home is because Michelle has been kidnapped.
2: Kidnapped? When? When?
0: 2 days ago. It's 7:15.
4: I've been waiting 4 hours. Why would they call?
5: Maybe they changed their minds.
6: Which means what? Albert, no.
5: No. Albert. Should I call the police a long time?
6: Albert, stop it!
2: Please!
5: No!
2: Albert, please!
5: No!

0: What happened? Why did they let you go?
1: I don't know. They blindfolded me and took me to another location.
2: Just like that?
3: Did they hurt you?
1: No, they didn't. They just had me tied to a chair the whole time.
3: Did you eat?
1: Yeah.
0: Look, can you identify these guys?
1: It was only one guy, and I could hardly see his face. You were going to give the money?
4: Yes, darling. We weren't going to sit around and do nothing.
3: Look, I still think we should go to the police.
1: No, Albert. Look, guys. I mean, so they had me for a few days, but they didn't harm me. Maybe they wanted to scare me, but I'm not going to give them any more publicity than they deserve. Besides, they can deny it. I never saw Asari there.

0: Excuse me.
1: Thank you guys for being so great.
2: Well, that excludes me. We need to talk.
0: Okay. When?
2: Tomorrow night. Here.
0: Okay.
2: Bye-bye.

0: You're not happy.
1: You should have at least taken the money. 10 million cedis is a lot.
0: And easily traceable. That was never the purpose of this exercise. Get rid of this. Clean up. We're in business. Chris is now a willing partner. That was the point of this exercise from the very beginning.

0: have this child.
1: If you're not this stubborn, I wouldn't have to step in.
0: I am the one who has to drown down all those pills to keep my body in check. So don't you dare tell me what to do.
2: Your Excellency,
0: all this while we've been friends, you've never for once mentioned that you knew the Vice President.
3: What happened to us, Jennifer?
4: Things are different. What the hell are you doing?
5: I'm reinventing myself.
1: It is my business to look after my wife. You called putting her in danger and urging her on the suicide mission.
6: This is your girl.
7: Isn't she perfect? We'll put her on a trial of some sorts, and if she makes it, she's our girl.
8: We're on board.
0: This is not a romantic getaway. This is my life. Do anything stupid and you'll regret this.
9: Mama! Mama! Mama! Mama, you can't do this to me, Mama. Wake up!

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0: what is the meaning of this? How many times have I warned you never to smoke in my house?
1: Daddy, what is it? You told me not to smoke in your house. And I did. And now I am smoking in my own room. And here you are again, disturbing me not to smoke in your house. What is it?
0: Your room, right? Let me ask you, where is this your room located at? Plot 48, Fifth Avenue. And who owns the house there? Me. So just shut up. That's your mouth. Anyway, I'm not here for this. Alyssa, where is the money I left in my drawer?
1: Which money? I don't know anything about any money.
0: Alyssa, I have had enough of your irresponsible way of life. When will you stop this nonsense behavior?
1: Daddy, what is it now? What is it? I won't take this from you. That you just walk into my room and start accusing me of taking your money. Huh? In fact, I am going to ask James and the house girl about it. Can you say your money? No, I have to ask you.

do I handle this? I can make Elsa my next of kin. If anything happens to me, she will squander everything with her crazy attitude. Now that I have chosen Lisa, what if Elsie changes in the future? Well, I have to keep this to myself and observe Elsie. If she changes, I will amend the documents. If she doesn't, I will leave it where it is.

0: are you going with the bats?
1: If you care to know, Daddy, I am going to somewhere more conducive where I can have a bit of fresh air.
0: What insolence? Are you saying your father's house
2: is not conducive enough for you?
1: Obviously not. I am expected to live my life the way I want to. And the only place that I can do that is in my father's house. But no, Daddy, you won't even let me breathe.

0: Your idea of fresh air is for me to allow you to turn my house upside down. Smoke wherever you want. Oh, Lisa, your mother will be so disappointed in you, in her grave.
1: Do I look like I care?
2: Huh?
1: Obviously not.

How could my father make my younger sister his next of kin? 200 million naira. That's a lot of money. There is no way I'm going to let this happen. No way. I have to do something about this and fast.

0: Elsie, this whole thing is really twisted out. 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
1: I don't know. I've been thinking about it for a while now, and I just can't place a finger on it. I don't know why.
0: You really have to do something about it. Besides, the money is worth dying for.
1: Rita, trust your girl now. I would do everything, and I mean anything, to get what rightfully belongs to me.
0: By there, this is the game for the brave. 200 million is not 200,000. First thing first, you need to keep the documents in your possession. Then take your father out of the line, where he could hook up Cassie and Jura.
1: Hey, Rita. I think you need to take a chill pill now. 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My own Jura. Oh, please say something else.
0: Calm down and listen to me. If Jura marries Cassie, she will make him the next of kin. And if she dies, automatically, he inherits the money. And you know what that means. Check it out.
1: To see how this unfolds. Cheers, baby.

0: James, I will give you 10 million naira. 10 million naira if you get this right. Just make sure they do meet. If you do this right, I will even give you more money.
1: Madam, I have to start going now before Chief will start looking for me.
0: Okay, no problem. James, make sure you don't tell anybody about it. If you do, you will not get the money. 10 million is a lot of money.
1: I will keep it to myself.

0: Anyways, listen to me. 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
1: Yes, ma'am.
0: Good. Now make sure that they never meet. Okay? I'll do the rest from my side.
1: Okay, ma'am. I'll make sure I do that, ma'am. I'll make sure they don't meet each other, ma'am.
0: Good. 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

0: Hi, baby. 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Daddy wants Lisa to meet up with him. So I want you to take her far away from home, okay?
1: Or better still, spend the night with her. Okay. I'll talk to you later.

0: James, what is it?
1: Oh, please, your father wants you to come to the house. He said that he has an information that he wants to pass across to you.
0: What?
1: Please hurry. He's very, very urgent.
0: Now? Now?
2: Okay.
0: Baby, I need to go.
3: Who was that?
0: It's James. He said that he wants to talk to me urgently and I need to be there ASAP.
3: You said you were hungry and that's why we're here in the first place. So just calm down and finish your food, okay? I'm sure whatever it is James will tell you can wait.
1: You know how James overreacts all the time. It's not that serious. Just finish your food. Trust me. Darling, trust me.
3: Finish your food. In fact, you look like you need more meat.
0: You're not serious, stop.
3: Are you sure?
0: Don't worry. Do you like the food?
3: It's nice.
0: I love you.
3: I love you too. Eat up.

0: James! James! Why did you cover his face?
1: I'm so ashamed.
0: Daddy! Daddy! Daddy! What happened? Daddy! Oh my God!
2: I'm sorry. He's dead. He said he had something that he wanted to tell you, but you didn't make it here on time.
0: It was the traffic!

0: the traffic that didn't make me get here on time. I'm so sorry, Daddy. Please wake up. Daddy, wake up, please. Oh, God.
1: Hey, come on, don't cry, okay? You already have his blessings.
0: He said there was something he wanted to tell me. At least I didn't get to hear that. Did he tell you?
1: No, he didn't. He said the information is just for you alone. Come on, don't cry, don't cry. It's not your fault. I guess this traffic slowed you down, okay?
0: Daddy, I'm going to miss you so much. Send me well to mommy. Rest in peace.

0: How did it go? I hope my dad didn't get to meet with Lisa.
1: No. They didn't get to meet. You see, I had to even do one or two moves to make sure that he would have been gone before she would get to the house.

0: Where is my daughter? Why is she not here yet?
1: Chief, she's on her way, sir. She's on her way, sir. I believe she will be here soon, sir.
0: Oh, it's all right.

0: Draco.
1: You know, Mr. James, I want to say thank you for a very good job. Here is 2 million naira. You'll have the rest 1 million naira in less than an hour.
2: Thank you very much, madam. Thank you so much.
1: You're welcome.
2: I think I should be on my way now.
1: Oh, sure.
2: Yeah. Thank you, madam. Yes. Thank you, madam.
1: James.
2: Yeah, very much.
1: I want to say thank you for being so discreet and showing professionalism.
2: Okay, ma.
1: I hope we get to do business more.
2: Yes, no problem, ma.

0: You know what they say. He who kills with a gun dies by the gun.
1: What have you done to me? What have you done to me?
0: What have I done to you? What did I do to you? I did exactly what you did to my father. You poisoned his drink. And I poisoned yours, baby.
1: Please take me to the hospital and let me die.
0: Oh, James, baby. I wish I could, my love. Oh, baby. Sorry, baby. No one must know about my little secret. Oh, sorry, baby. Oh, you'll have to die with the secret, baby. Oh.

0: please marry me. Marry me and make me the happiest man on earth. I'll be your father, your mother, your best friend, your husband and soulmate. Please marry me.
1: Yes.

0: Baby.
1: Yeah.
0: Good morning.
1: Good morning, baby. How was your night?
0: It was fine. At least I woke up to a smiling face.
1: Hey, I made you breakfast, but before then, some juice. Please drink. Drink up.
0: Oh, it's too
1: Doctor says
0: early.
1: it's good.
0: Which doctor?
1: All right, let's go have this girl. Don't be seeing me. You ready?
0: Let's go.
1: Let's go.

0: Oh, you open your eyes.
1: No, I made you breakfast.
2: Oh.
1: Here you go. Oh, that's hot. Hold on. Coffee or milk? Maybe you like
2: it. No, this one's fresh.
1: You want this one? Does it really matter which one you put in?
2: I don't know. Or, it's like a tradition.
1: Or,
2: oh, that's
1: impressive. You like me? You're bad. That's it. Sugar.
2: Yeah,
1: no sugar. No sugar.
2: Yeah. Thank you. You're the bestie.
1: Thank you. That's great. Butter.
2: Thank you.
1: You're welcome.
2: Obviously.
1: It's hot. Very
2: hot. So hot.
1: Yeah.
2: It's nice.
1: Thank you.
2: It's a little thing. It just gets to me. I don't know.
1: Oh no. I made it myself.
2: Obviously you did.
1: Yeah. I love you. I love you much more.
2: Yeah.
1: You're loyal.
2: Special.
1: You're loyal.
2: I love you.
1: Get some money.
2: Baby, hurry up. You're going to be late for work.
0: I'm coming. Coming.
2: Baby.
0: Hey.
2: There you are.
1: Jackie, I've been looking for this. You always make me go late.
2: How is that my fault?
1: That's because...
3: Come here.
2: Because what?
3: I can't get enough of you.
2: And?
3: Sometimes I just wish I could just take you to work with me.
2: Huh. You should take me. Then I take you to work. I want to take you right now.
3: Naughty girl.
2: Someone is gonna blame me for going to work. Ouch!
3: All right, darling, we'll finish this when I come back, okay? Keep okay. That to us, all right?
2: Okay, good.
3: Come here.
0: Love you, bye. I'll see you, all right then.
2: Careful!
0: All right, I'm there. Love you.

0: as your father instructed, please, I want you to fill in this form.
1: Okay.
0: This will enable me to assess all the properties your father left behind for you.
1: Oh, okay.
0: And please be sure to sign in the next of kin here.
1: Oh.

0: Drink up.
1: Oh, it's
0: Doctor
1: too
0: says
1: early.
0: it's good.
1: It's doctor.
2: What are you up to? Can we come down?
3: Oh, you open your eyes.
1: Where do I sign the list of kin?
0: Yeah.
1: Will be my lovely husband. Okay.
0: Yes, thank you. I will use this to process all that belongs to you, and I'll ensure that it's safe for you.
1: Thank you.
0: You're welcome.
1: Yeah.
0: Have a nice day, okay?
1: Yeah, thanks.
0: All right, guys. Have a nice day.

0: Everything is going according to plans. She just signed the papers and put my name as next of kin.
1: Then what are you waiting for?
2: You need to strike her now.
0: Not so fast. The police will suspect me. Besides, we won't kill her.
1: Listen.
2: Listen again.
1: We need to hurry. Because if she finds out that my father insured his life with 200 million and made her next of kin, she'll quickly go to the bank and take the money.
0: Wait, I thought you said you have the documents in your possession. So how would she find out about the money?

0: You still don't understand, do you? Now that she has made you a nest of kin, if she dies, then you automatically get the money.
1: I'm
0: so strike.

0: her now.
1: I already know that.
2: No need to remind me. That's why we're doing this in the first place. All I'm saying is, people are watching. We need to be extra careful. That's all I'm saying.
0: Anyways, no problem. Well, I have done my own part.
3: So it's left for you to wrap it up.
1: Don't worry, darling. Very soon we will smile to the bank. Be patient.

0: Teresa, why in God's name do you enjoy keeping me waiting? Why?
1: No, come on. I was just trying to look good for you.
2: Look good for who? Are you searching? Who are you looking good for? And who?
1: I'm sorry.
0: Sorry for yourself, my friend. Let's go away.

0: What is it?
1: Ah, baby, come on. Be romantic. Open the door for your wife.
0: Since when? Eh? When did the other one start? Is there anything wrong with your hands?
1: Baby, stop yelling. Open the door. I'm your wife. Come on.
0: And if I don't?
1: It means you're not ready to go for this event.
0: Oh, really? Watch.

0: Jura, how many times did I call you? Jura, what has come over you? This is not the man I married. You used to be so loving and so caring. What went wrong?
1: You should be asking yourself that. Because you don't respect me anymore.
0: How can you say I don't respect you? You are the one who has absolutely no regard for me.
1: Hold it. Did you just raise your voice at me? No, no, no. Did you raise your voice at me?
0: Vivian.
1: Go back. Go back. Go back. Now talk.
0: What you did out there was wrong. Was absolutely wrong. It was uncalled for. It was heartbreaking. You shouldn't have done that.
1: You see? This is exactly what we're talking about. We are still talking about the one you did, and you're doing more. You just open your mouth with reckless abandon and vomit all sorts of rubbish. What you're doing right now is heartbreaking as well.
0: You are my husband. If I don't correct you, who will?
1: I'm out. Don't touch me.
0: Do it.
1: Don't touch me.

0: I don't understand why you're still allowing her enjoy so much life. She should be dead by now.
1: Patience, my dear. Patience. I've told you this severally, that with the police snooping around and everybody else, any sudden moves, we're doomed.
0: Or she could get frustrated with the way you're treating her. And then probably change her next of kin. Have you ever thought about it?
1: Is that your fear? She will do no such thing. She can't try it.
0: You sound really, really sure about it.
1: Sure. She's my wife. She will do no such thing. She can't try it.
0: Did I hear you right? Did I just hear you right? She is your wife, and you know her too well.
1: Baby, please, don't get it twisted. I guess what I meant to say was that I know what she can and can't do.
0: Obviously! This was not part of the game. But I can see that my sister has changed your mind.
1: Darling, you know I would put no one above you. I won't. Yes.
0: If you mean what you just said, then prove it.
1: I should prove what I just said.

0: do you think you're coming from?
1: What sort of ridiculous question is that?
2: What is ridiculous about me asking you where you spent the night? You left this house last night. You are swagging in this morning and you expect me not to ask you questions. Huh? Really?
1: What's your name again? Lisa. I don't owe you any explanation. But for whatever it's worth, I left this house on account of your nagging. I'm barely even back and you're nagging me again.
2: Me?
1: Yes.
2: Me?
1: Yes.
2: You're trying to blame me for the fact that you slept out. Me nag you. When did I nag you? Ha! It's funny anyway. Listen, you will not step your foot in this house until you explain to me where you're coming from. Yes, I'm talking.
1: Listen to me. Let this be the first and the last time you will ever try to block my entrance into my house again. Do you understand me?
2: Oh, Nick. Ew!

0: very strange. I know Durand very well.
1: And all the things that guy did just to get you. But how come?
0: My dear.
1: That is how he's changed. He's changed so much, I don't even recognize who I'm married to anymore.
0: Something is definitely wrong somewhere. But do you suspect anything?
1: No. Something like what?
0: Maybe he's having an affair or something.
1: No. No, no, no. No, no. I haven't checked though, but I don't think he is. He would never do something like that.
2: You need to observe him close. Let's know where this whole thing is coming from. I mean, he's your husband. And you have all the obligations to protect and guide him. Don't you think so?
1: Okay, I will look out for things, but I don't think he's doing anything.
0: I think you should.

Felicia is right. Something is definitely going on. Duran has been very harsh to me lately. I think it's time for me to pull my head down and find out what is going on.

0: the head of this family. I am your husband, and my opinion should be considered the best in this house.
1: Nobody is contesting that with you. At least treat me like a woman. Let me talk at least a little.
0: Listen, woman, I'm not going to sit here and have you challenge me as if this is some sort of presidential election. In this house, I am the president, the vice president, and the INEC president. You, you are just a bloody citizen.
1: At least I'm human. I am not a furniture like you that you bought on the streets.
0: Do I need to remind you that this is my house? And in my house, I am the Alpha and Omega. And nobody, I repeat, nobody should question me.
1: Duran, did you say your house?
0: Yes, my house.
1: Your house?
0: Yes, my house.
1: Do you know that without my contribution, you will not even sit here to tell me about owning a house? You will not have the mind to cross your legs and tell me about being a man? Because real men do not brag.
0: Really? Okay. Listen.
1: Yes.
0: Look. Are you stupid? Let me warn you. In your full life, till you die and come back in the afterlife, don't you ever talk to me the way you just did. Rubbish.

Hello. Yeah, who is this? Doctor, what happened? Where? Okay, I'm coming.

0: Well, she was involved in a fatal accident. Some people brought her in, but it was too late. I'm sorry.
1: It's okay. Doctor, can I see the body?
0: Yeah, sure. If you just come along with me. This way.

0: very sorry, Mr. Duran. Please do accept my condolence.
1: Doctor, are you sure she's dead? As in, dead, dead, dead?
0: Sure. We carried out several tests and did all we could, but it was already too late on her arrival, as I told you earlier. If I may ask, why do you ask?
1: Doctor, you just showed me the dead body of my wife. Is anything wrong if I ask to be sure if she's dead?
0: No, not at all, not at all. Not at all.
1: I just want to know if she's really dead. Okay, in that case, show me where I can sign so you can put her in the mortuary.
0: Okay, just follow me this way, please.

Hello? Yeah, Elsie, I'm coming home. Get a bottle of champagne. We have cause to celebrate. Yes, see you in a bit.

0: bunny. 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
1: High five, baby.
0: There you go, darling. You work for this.
1: Oh, yeah.
0: Oh, I love it. Finally. Can't wait. See you guys. Woo! Finally.

0: I have waited all my life for this.
1: And you almost concluded that it will not happen.
0: Mm-mm. No, no. I didn't. I only became furious because it was taking like forever for it to happen.
1: But here we are drinking champagne over it. It can only mean one thing. That we are 200 million naira richer. Yes!
0: You know, you are the man. No. You are my man. You did this all by yourself. Thank you, baby.
1: No. Thank you. You came up with a plan and convinced me that it was possible. So thank you, darling. Okay?
0: Cheers. No.
1: Oh, better. Things like 200 million.

0: Mr. Duran, I told the insurance company about the death of your wife. May her soul rest in peace.
1: Amen. What did they say?

0: You're looking into it, and they said in a week, max 2 weeks, the next of kin, which happens to be you, will inherit all the money. And guess what?
1: What?
0: The money will be paid in cash.
1: Cash?
0: Yes.
1: Wow. That's good.
0: Yeah, I think so. Anyways, I will update you in case anything happens.
1: Thank you very much, Barrister Moses.
0: You're welcome.
1: I'd hold on to that.
0: Please, take it easy, okay?
1: I will.
0: All right. Have a nice day.

0: Where's the money?
1: They said they're processing it, that it will take a week or two.
0: What do you mean by they're processing it? They promised to redeem the money as soon as the girl dies. And she is dead. Why didn't they pay you?
1: Take it easy, Elsie. For Christ's sake. It's barely a week ago that the girl died. Plus, we need to take things slow so we don't draw any attention to ourselves.
0: I don't care. The most important thing is the girl is dead. And her next of kin gets the chance of getting 200 million naira. And that is you. So they should just pay off.
1: Just take it easy. Let's give them some time and keep our fingers crossed.

0: is totally unacceptable. I can't take this anymore. The document says that the money will be paid after the person is dead. The girl is dead. Pay me what you owe me now.
1: Mr. Duran, please, just calm down.
0: Don't tell me to calm down. Don't tell me to calm down anything. It's been over 2 weeks that this girl died. Don't tell me to calm down.
1: Listen to yourself. It's just been 2 weeks that your wife died and you're fighting over insurance money. Well, in the real sense, you should be mourning your wife.
0: Barrister Moses, that is my business and not yours. I need the money to run her funeral and to plan one or two things.
1: All right. What actually are these few things you want to plan?
0: Thank you. My wife was the most important part of my life.
1: Okay.
0: I want to be able to give her a befitting burial, and I need plenty of money to plan all those things.
1: And no one is saying you won't get the money. They only asking for more time. And besides, you'll be paid in cash.
0: I don't care whether you want to pay me in cash or you want to pay me in carries. Give me what you owe me. That's what I'm saying.
1: Mr. Duran, listen. I inherited being the family's lawyer from my late father, and I've been doing that for the past 2 years successfully. If they can trust me with such a work, I suggest you do the same.
0: Barrister Moses, I don't care what you inherited or for how long you inherited it. If by next week I don't have my money, you see, all of you involved in this thing, heaven will come down. People will hear my voice in this place. You understand what I'm saying?
1: Mr. Duran.
0: Don't Mr. Duran me anything.
1: Mr. Duran, I need...

0: Yes, Barista Moses. Yeah, I'm fine. Sorry?
1: Oh, they're giving you the money.
2: Yes, thank you. Thank you.
1: Yes, sir, I'm sure I stressed how important this money is to my wife's funeral. Yes, every one of it. Okay, sir. I'm coming right away to pick it up. Yes, I'm coming right away to pick it up. All right. All right, thank you. All right, see you, sir.

Pickup, pickup, pickup, pickup, pickup, pickup. Hey, baby. Well, guess what? They've given Barrister Moses the money. Yes! Okay, so get dressed. I'm coming to get you. Yes, darling. All right, see you.

0: I'm glad you are here. Please, sir. How are you?
1: I'm fine, thank you, sir.
0: I'm sorry for the loss of your sister. Please accept my compliments, all right?
2: Thank you, sir.
1: Thanks for the condolences.
3: Thank you.
4: All right, straight to business.
3: Yes.
4: That is the money.
0: Oh. Wow.
3: Barista, barista.
0: You want to count it?
3: No, barista. I guess I will just hold on to the fact that the late Mr. Dukas, God rest his soul, trusts you very much. I trust you too. So this is everything.
4: Complete.
3: 200
4: cash.
3: Million.
4: Cash.
3: Mr. Moses, thank you very much. Let me just pull it to you.
5: Don't you dare!
6: Wait. Jeez. What? Wait, you're supposed to be dead. You're dead. I thought you said she was dead.
5: Yes.
6: I saw her. She's dead.
5: Shut up. I'm obviously not dead. Thanks to this friend of mine who helped me stay alive.
6: What is that?

0: I am completely finished. I'm in Wonderland.
1: How do you mean?
0: What would my husband be doing with my own sister? What?
1: Why are you being naive? What else does a man and woman do?
0: Duran cannot possibly be sleeping with my sister.
1: He can't. But you saw him kissing her! You know what? You have more work to do. You need to find out what they have in common. Maybe that will bring us to the reason why we're here.
0: He can't be sleeping with my sister. It doesn't make sense. No, seriously, it doesn't make sense.
1: No.
0: Why my sister? Why?
1: Just calm down.

0: please.
1: To go home.
0: And I don't want him to get back and he starts looking at me and all that. Are you sure you can drive?
1: Is this?
0: Take it easy, please.
1: All right, darling, let me just go.
0: Okay. Whatever it is, just call me. Don't hesitate to call me, okay? Call me. Take it easy, okay?

0: I'm finished.
1: What's going on?
0: I'm completely finished.
1: What's
0: Felicia,
1: happened?
0: My whole life has been a lie.
1: How could I not have known? How could I not have seen it? Would you stop whining and tell me what the problem is?
0: I married my sister's boyfriend. That is what is going on.
1: What? How did you know about this? I mean, how did you find out about this?
0: I was going through my father's old collection.
1: Okay.
0: And then I saw a picture. In that picture was Elsie sitting with Dura at my father's get together. I knew I had seen it somewhere. I knew it. I just couldn't place it. I knew it.
1: In that case, Elsie and Duran had this whole marriage thing planned out. And I'm sure there's a motive for that. Jeez!
0: Why would they do that to me? Why? Why would they do that to me?
1: Don't worry. We're about to find out. Just calm down. Oh my God!

0: they were up to something. But you know, they have gone this far.
1: I knew my sister was crazy. But I didn't know she would go to the extent of killing my own father because of money.
0: I still can't believe Elsin would team up with Duran to do such a horrible thing. This is totally crazy.
1: I cannot even believe that Duran will play Mr. Nice Guy just to get me to sign him as the next of kin. So that him and my sister can kill me and inherit the wealth.
0: Lisa, we really need to do something about this. Elsin and Duran should be brought to justice.
1: I'm a nice person. What they do not know is that I can equally play this game with them.

0: That is a brilliant idea. You are a genius.
1: They might have been on top of this game for so long, but the game is about to change. That's how I decided to fake my death. I invited the barrister here.
2: How could they do this? Do you mean your sister is a party to your father's death?
1: That's not even the point. The point is I'm the next in line. These people are going to kill me. I'm so scared. I don't know what to do.
2: No. No, I won't do that. I won't let that be. I mean, you're like my sister. I have an idea. I need you to go home, create a fight with your husband, and run away.
1: How is that a plan?
2: Listen, I'm going to call a doctor friend of mine that will create an accident scene, paint you in blood. Then I'll have him call your husband to come to the hospital to confirm your body dead.
1: Really?
2: Yes.
1: Why? Why didn't I think about that? That's a very good idea. That's a brilliant idea.
2: Wow. I guess that's the way forward right now.
1: In as much as it sounds like a plan, do you think it's going to work?
2: Yes, it will work. Let's have him see you dead, then. I mean, there's nothing he can do when you're dead, is there? He can kill you again, can't he?
3: Work.
1: Okay.
3: So, I'll give him a call now, okay?
1: Okay.

0: Hello, sir.
1: Yeah, who is this?
0: Sir, this is Dr. Christopher.
1: Doctor, what happened?
0: Sir, there has been an accident and your wife was involved in it. I will need you to come down to Diamond Hospital because we lost her on the spot.
1: Okay, I'm coming.
0: All right, sir.
2: He's on his way.
3: How did you get
0: him? He seemed really shocked. He's on his way. So, I'll give you an injection, okay? You should be out for 4 hours. Exactly 4 hours. Afterwards, you wake up, okay?
4: Like I'm going to die?
0: Well, it will appear like you're dead, but you're not dead.
4: Doctor, I can just sleep like that and pretend as if I'm dead.
0: We have to convince your husband that you are dead, okay? There's nothing to be afraid of, all right? Yeah. Exactly 4 hours, you'll be up. Yes, please.

0: Dear husband, my lovely sister. So you heard your wife was dead. And the first question you could ask is if I'm really dead.
1: No.
0: Shut up! You heard that I was dead, and the next thing you do is to go frolic with your girlfriend.
1: I didn't frolic.
0: Oh God. Elsie, father has always known you had such traits, but no one would think that you would dare kill your own father for money, and no one would think that you would attempt to kill your own sister for what? Money! I wish you both well.

0: wish you long life and prosperity.
1: Officer!
2: Officer, you want
1: to... Yes! Officer, you have a problem with that?
2: You want to arrest your husband?
1: Oh! Arrest, kill you there!
2: Listen, there's no need to invite the police into it. This is a family matter.
3: Mr. Duran, I am Inspector Michael, and this is my colleague Inspector Kayode. We're from the state police. You are under arrest and have the right to remain silent. Anything you say or do will be used against you in the court. This way, please.
2: Please, I'm sure we can set.
4: Take them away.
3: Mr. Duran!
1: Let's go! I'm so disappointed in you. And please drop my car keys. Bring it out!
2: How will you now go to the...
3: Mr. Duran, the car key. Out.
2: Oh, God. This is a family issue that can be resolved
3: outside?
2: As a family that
3: Miss Essay? Miss Essay?

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0: My first night here and I'm already having strange dreams. 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
1: Ugh.

0: 吃麦粒，麦粒，麦粒，麦粒，麦粒，好臭，臭臭。哦。
1: Ha! Thank God. I was really hoping I'll meet you at home.
0: Ah, what is? Why are you so early?
1: The keys, please. I forgot to take mine from the bunch.
0: Take, Joe.
1: What are you wearing?
0: Clothes now, what? Eh?
1: The keys. Calm down now. With such a hurry, somebody will think you work in a bank and not a laundry.
0: Ah, you know how my boss is, eh? This place is cursed.
1: What's the worst that can happen? Worst case scenario, he yell at you as usual.
0: Firstly, I had a bad dream. Secondly, my alarm clock did not wake me up for the very first time. Okay. Then I hit my leg right now. Now I'm wearing my dress upside down.
1: Okay, how is wearing your dress upside down the problem? It's not a coincidence. My grandma says it's a sign of good fortune. Oh, really? Anyway, you've always been a doubting Thomas.
2: Are you just coming to work?
0: No, I've been here since 8.
2: So why are you just getting dressed? There was...
3: Good morning, sir.
2: Good morning, sir. Very good, sir.
4: Can I have my clothes?
2: Sure, it's okay, your tag.
4: Yeah. Okay. I have it there and that's the money.
2: Thank you. I'll just start this. Let's see. Okay, 1 minute.

0: you very much. Thank you.
1: Thank you.
0: Thank
1: have
0: you.
1: A nice day.
0: Thank you. You too. You too. Susan!
2: Call me Susan.
3: Susan!
0: Good morning. Who opened the office today?
4: Me, sir.
0: Huh? Okay. Give these clothes to the boys. Tell them to get it ready before evening. Good. Okay. Register this and also tell the boys to get that clothes ready early. Did you hear me?
3: Yes, sir.
0: I don't want this you're lazying around.
3: Yes, sir.
0: Nonsense.

0: I surprised you. Let it go happen.
1: I'm even lucky my boss didn't get it before I did.
0: Well, me, I just did wait make it come out. As soon as I see the good not come out, I can't enter. Somebody say make I give you this clothes this morning.
1: Mm. Yeah. What's his name?
0: I don't forget him.
1: No problem. But I need to label this. Can you please describe him so that when he gets here, I'll know it's him.
0: The guy not too fat. He not too tall. He did dark. No, he fair. And he, I know.
1: It's okay. No problem. Thank you. Yeah.

0: Ivy, Okoro, would you do this young gentleman a favor by being his wife? Would you marry me?
1: Alex, this isn't the big deal proposal I was expecting.
0: Don't you think it's fair to at least give me a response first?
1: Come on, Alex. You know the answer. If I didn't put pressure on you, this will be coming soon. So please.

0: What do you really want, Ivy?
1: The question should be, what kind of proposal do I want?
0: So you want to teach a man how to propose to you now?
1: Alex, yes, why not? You were supposed to ask me the kind of proposal I wanted. The kind of ring, silver, or gold. Let me even see what you've got there.

0: Alex, you do know my taste. This is just perfect. Silver. Wow. All you have to do now is just to propose rightly. You see?
1: How?
0: Come on. You just get a fancy and expensive restaurant. That is after you must have got me a lovely dress, my family and friends invited. Then you pop the question and I'll just act surprised. And then my friends will get to see my expensive ring and they'll flood their Instagram with my videos and they'll get to trend. So, that's it.
1: So we have been together for about 2 years now and you still don't know what I like?
0: Alex, I know what you like, but I refuse to accept it. Come on, Alex, you're so boring and you're just too low-key. Doesn't make sense.
1: So you know I'm low-key. Right? So please, get that grandiose idea of a proposal out of your mind. And I'm assuming I got a yes to my question. So please put on the ring. I'm going to work. And again, get that grandiose idea of a proposal out of your mind. Okay?
0: Come on, Alex, this isn't fair. Like, it's not fair. Just look at my... I'm not even having an expensive nails. Okay, fine. If you wanted to propose this way, why didn't you just get someone to video the whole thing? Like, just look, everywhere is so dry and no flowers.
2: So sorry to keep you waiting, my man. Ugh.

0: Who am I to complain? You're the CEO, so you can come to work whenever you like.
1: I mean, don't start with me this morning, because if you had told me you were coming, at least I would have been earlier. Besides, the reason I came late was not even worth it.
0: Did you get into a fight with Ivy?
1: Yeah. I proposed.
0: You did what? But I thought we were still undecided on whether she is a wife material or not.
1: Well, she threatened to break up with me if I don't take our relationship to the next level. She said her parents are on her case. What do you think I could do now?
0: Serious. But would you rather now get into a marriage and not sure of that getting single again?
1: Okay. I'm not getting any younger. Look at me now.
0: But wait, how do you intend to handle our extravagant lifestyle?
1: I think I can cop that. I think so.
0: You think? You think?
1: B, you know how unlucky I've been with women. I can't start looking for a wife all over again. I don't tire.

0: What's wrong with you? Why are you smiling like a $1 million rich?
1: Why does it always have to be about money with you?
0: Before uncle, what else will it be if not money? I beg, share the good news.
1: Nothing. I'm just smiling.
0: You're unbelievable. That reminds me. You mentioned you had a strange dream. What's it about?
1: It wasn't that scary. It was just a strange dream, that's all.
0: Care to share?
1: Nah, I'll just let it slide. Maybe, if you didn't choose to be with a man on our first night here, I wouldn't be having strange dreams.
0: Seems to allow. You're the one who chose to be single now, so cut me some slack.
1: Lillian, come on, that's an unfair thing to say. You know I haven't been lucky in relationships.
0: And that's why you chased all those eligible bachelors away, eh? Sophia, you have to try again, really.
1: Of course I could. I want to. It's just that I haven't felt butterflies with anyone yet.
0: Oh, really? There you go again. I give up.
1: Listen, really, Lillian, like, of course I want to love, but I've never really truly been in love with anyone so dearly before.
0: Well, I hope you feel those butterflies in any nick of time. Sophia, you're not getting any younger. All your mates are married.

0: So you have now turned my office into a sleeping room. Huh?
1: I'm sorry, sir.
0: Maybe because I did not give you plenty work, that's why you're lazying around. Huh?
1: No, sir.
0: Lazy thing. The clothes I asked you to register, have you registered them?
1: Yeah.
0: Who wrote this thing like this? What kind of name is this?
1: I did. That's the person's name.
0: Fragrance? People are funny now. How can someone register? How can someone name his child Fragrance? Wow. These boys, they said that the starch is finished. Yeah. Go and get them starch.
1: Okay.
2: Okay. Good afternoon.
0: Welcome, sir.
2: I've been bringing clothes here last week.
0: Okay, okay. You want to pick it up?
2: Yes.
0: Okay, your receipt, sir.
2: The time I come, the office, no.

0: Tiny man would be short man outside. And he knows man's name, my name.
1: Okay, okay. So, it's not a problem. It's not a problem. We were, you know, trying to. Is he a native or a corporate?
0: No, just three white shirts. Three white shirts.
1: Three white shirts. Yeah.
0: This
1: is
0: this one.
1: Ah. Thank you, sir. Thank you. I can
0: sign. It is 4,000, sir. 4,000.
1: Yes. Thank you, sir. Thank you. Sorry, you. You know, that's not how we work, eh? Sorry, eh?
0: No.
1: Thank you, sir.
0: Mushop man,
1: thank you very much.
0: Mushop the cologne and go.
1: Thank you. Thank you, sir. Sophia, come here. Oh yeah, stay there. How many of my customers have I lost because of you? How many customers have I lost because of you? How many times have I told you and explained to you how vital it is for you to come to work early? And you still come to work late, jeopardizing my business.
2: Sir, I always come to work early.
1: Shut up, come on, shut up! You liar! So how come a client took his clothes to the bookseller outside? Huh? And you even tagged the clothes wrongly? How do you explain that?
2: I'm sorry, sir.
1: Keep that stupid apology to yourself. Nonsense.
2: I always come early. It's just once I've been late, sir.
1: Ah. So am I supposed to believe you that you come to work early? Every single time they catch a thief, that's the first time the person is stealing. Have you bothered to ask yourself if something happened to that cloth, if it got lost, what you would have told the customer? Huh? How many times have I warned you to take this business and handle it with your life?
2: I'm sorry, sir.
1: Sorry to yourself. Nonsense. Listen, from henceforth, see this phone? It will ring exactly at 8 a.m. Let your village people help you that you don't pick it up. That day you will lose your job. Probably you do not understand the number of graduates that are out there roaming on the streets. That's why you take yours for granted.
2: I'm sorry, sir.
1: Let me see what you bought. Give this to the boys.
2: And I thought I would see him. I wanted to meet him so badly.
3: Alex? So finally, I got my event planner. She's coming in from London. What? And my wedding dress, yes, from Dubai. My decor from Paris. God, it's going to be beautiful.
4: Wait. Why are we flying in an event planner from London and importing the decor from Paris when we can get these things in Nigeria?
3: Alex, please, can you just stop? After all, you didn't even give my dream engagement. This is my wedding. It has to be the talk of town. I need to trend on my wedding day. It has to be big.
4: We're not getting married to trend, are we?
3: You know, I can't do this with you. You're always like, I'm trying to cope with your boring life. You're pushing me away. Like, what do you even want from me? It's not fair. It's my wedding. Can you let me be happy for once?
4: I'm only saying this.
3: No. I can't do this with you right now. And it's really sad.
4: Ivy.
3: I can't do this with you right now.
4: Ivy, can't we just have a simple conversation without you yelling or we? Wow.
2: So it's okay, no problem. Yeah, I'll come by next weekend.

0: You know, if this job of yours is stressing you out this much, you should quit.
1: Why don't you find me one so I know once I quit, I won't be sitting at home idle waiting for a job. Girl, not everybody's lucky to have a boyfriend who caters for their needs.
0: Okay, I'm sorry. That didn't come out right. I'm only worried because you often come back from work unhappy.
1: That's fine.
0: Okay, so tell me, what happened?
1: My boss, he ruined my chance of meeting someone I've been longing to meet.
0: Who?
1: Okay, I really don't know this guy. In fact, I don't know him, but the scent of his shirt is so heavenly.
0: Wait, a customer? Ease my confession, please.
1: Babe, you remember that day I went to work late? Mm-hmm. A customer came by and left his shirt for my neighbor. The scent of the clothes just swept me off my feet. I can only imagine how handsome he is.
0: Wait, is this really happening? Am I dreaming or something? You are all about somebody you have never met because of his perfume.
1: I knew you were going to make a mockery of this. That's why I didn't want to tell you.
0: But wait, oh, how are your chances of seeing him ruined? He can always come by to the laundry.
1: I doubt. This is his first time patronizing us. He's not a regular customer.
0: I see.
1: Let me go inside.
0: Please don't finish my changing. Now, what's going on with you? Ah.
2: So which church are you going to this time around?
3: Babe, you should get ready and come with me. This church I discovered is in Gwarempa with a lot of eligible, handsome guys.
2: When would you stop? It's weird how you go to different churches every Sunday in search of a husband when you have a boyfriend.
3: Babe, I'm open to better options, so. Ha, did you send a ring on my finger? Instead of me to get ready so we can go, you're telling me about this one. Ha.
2: I'm not in search of a husband.
3: Oh, really? Because of your perfume boyfriend, Abby? Sophia, continue deceiving yourself. You remember your age, Abby? It's just you and I left in this world of singlehood. Very soon, I will leave you and get married.
2: There's no competition anyway.
3: That's your cup of tea. Anyway, tell me I look gorgeous. Dashing. Are you afraid now?
2: Not when you look like you're going to an all-black party. No decency. It's church, for Christ's sake.
3: I hear you. When I find a husband, I'll start dressing decently. For now, I'll keep slaying till I slay a husband. I beg. You know what? When I get to church, I'll just tell, you know, I might just find some cute guys. I'll tell them, hey, I have this beautiful friend who is at home and she's roasting and she needs a boyfriend or a husband. You get? I'll just, you know, what are friends for? I can do that for you, my darling. Bye. See you later.

0: Hello? Hello? Hello?
1: Hello.
0: Hi. Oh, I'm sorry to bother you. My car just broke down, and I was wondering if I could stay here while I wait my mechanic. He's already on his way.
1: All right, you can have a seat till he gets here.
0: Thank you very much.

0: Excuse me.
1: Sorry to bother you again. You all here?
2: Yes. Is there anything I can do for you?
1: Nothing really. I am just baffled that a damsel like you work in the laundry.
2: Is that supposed to be a compliment or what?
1: Oops, apologies. Obviously, I didn't put my words right. What I actually mean is that I'm surprised that a pretty lady like you could get any man to do absolutely anything for her. What? Yeah.
2: As an office girl, I'm more like the receptionist. So it's no big deal.
1: You know what? I like women who are diligent and know what they want. I'm Patrick. Hello?
2: Offering you a seat wasn't me shooting my shot. That was just me being human.
1: Oh, well, if that was shooting your shot, I mean, it was worth it. After all, I'm expensive, am I not? Listen, all I want is to get to know you some more. Yeah. Do you mind if I get your contact?
2: I do.
1: Why? I don't mind.
2: You do not need my contact for anything. Please do not let me regret offering you a seat.
1: Thank you.

0: Oh boy, I would have been here earlier, even though for the fact that my car broke down.
1: Sorry, man, I got here late as well. Because of that woman I call my fiance. And Patrick, I'm tired.
0: You and this, your toxic relationship. I mean, it's just a relationship. And look at how you are. Look at how frustrated you are. I mean, I believe you're aware that marriage is a lifetime thing.
1: She keeps getting on my last nerve. Well, they say all women are the same, right? They keep angering and provoking you, wanting you to hit them.
0: Now, listen, that is exactly where you got it all wrong. See, well, all women are not the same. Yes. It's just quite unfortunate that you got yourself a stubborn one.
1: Very stubborn one.
0: Unfortunate you. That reminds me. I met this pretty, tranquil lady today.
1: Oh, Patrick.
0: Dude, this lady is simply amazing. Trust me.
1: Wait, you met this lady this morning?
0: Of course, yes.
1: And you're love struck. Tell me you collected that contract too.
0: Oh, that's the sad part.
1: Wow.
0: You know, she's proven hard to get. But trust me, I will be patient. And I will definitely get her.
1: You see why I should just stick with Ivy and her excesses? Because I do not have the patience to start chasing any woman around. I'm no fit.
0: Alex, listen. When you see this lady I'm talking about, the patience will come. Trust me. It will come. I mean, she is the calm one.
1: Never judge a book by its cover, my friend.
0: Believe that.

0: understand what I'm saying? You see, when you see a peaceful lady, you will. Definitely, you will. You will. So I'm so glad I met her at a laundry shop today.
1: So you're talking about a laundry girl? You're going on about a laundry girl? So what happened to all your talk about style and class?
0: If that's it.
1: Class
0: A. Exactly.
2: Hey, yeah.

0: stalking me now?
1: Come on, don't be difficult. All I want is just your contact, please. I don't think that's asking too much.
0: Maybe you think I'm one of those girls who are moved by material things. So you came with one of these to impress me?
1: Come on. I mean, if that exactly were to be my thought, I mean, you wouldn't be working in the laundry. Come on, please. All I ask for is to be friends with you. Please.
0: Well, I do not want to be your friend. So please, leave. Present.
1: Madam, good morning.
0: Good morning. How can I help you?
1: Take, madam. What will I do? When I'm moving.
0: You've been here before, right? You're the owner of these clothes?
1: Yeah, now. No. I'm Oga Les, I ain't get them. Anything happen?
0: Nothing. I'm just trying to be sure, that's all.
1: Okay, now I ain't get them. I'm Oga get them. My name is Alice. So record the name with Alice. Or if you use my name, Ben.
0: I'll just use Alex.
1: Okay, when I will come for them?
0: You can come for it by weekend, okay? Oh, is it express?
1: No. My organ is in a rush. I will come on Saturday.
0: Second. Have a fantastic day, sir.
1: Hope so. This is where the organ plot is. Isn't that?
0: Oh my God. Oh my God, I just might have found my Prince Charming. I wish I could see his face.

0: Sophia.
1: Sir.
0: Did I just see you sniff customers' clothes?
1: No, sir.
0: Or rather, were you hogging the customers' clothes?
1: No, sir.

0: yet.
1: Why now? You say weekend and now on Saturday.
0: Ah, I know. Just that we had a delay with our chemicals. But don't worry, we'll be ready today.
1: Madam, I bring this cloth since last week. Oga Alex no go happy if I don't bring this cloth come back today. How about you no go happy now? And if that's all that they do, I go just stop to the patronizer now, use the next shop.
0: I beg, no vex, eh? You know, our chemicals come all the way from Saint-Tropez. But they're in now. I will make sure your clothes are ready today, please.
1: Madam, so you mean to make I come back here today again? You know where they come from? Ifao. Ifao now.
0: You know what? I will deliver the clothes myself to you.
1: Deliver?
0: Yes.
1: Who go pay? I'm not going to pay for that one. Because it'll be my fault now.

0: us there. Don't
1: worry, just wait here.
0: I won't go pay at all. Your daddy.
1: Just write your address over here for me.
0: Madam, see, but I beg, I would like my get this phone today. My get this phone today, I beg.
1: Don't
0: because
1: worry.
0: If I don't get them today, I'm going to get them.
1: I beg, don't worry. You have my word for it. I'll send it to you. Just write your address for me.
0: No, be your address. I will put phone number too. Okay.
1: Don't worry about transportation as well.
0: First, give me your own phone number too.
1: My number. Be rest assured, your clothes will be delivered to you at your house today.
0: Please, today. I beg, today.
1: No problem. Okay. Don't worry. Bye bye. Yes! I finally get to meet my crush! Susan! Susan! Come, come. You see, Oga Alice's outfit. Please make sure it's ready within 2 hours. Let max.
2: Alright. Oh, perfect. Thank you. Yeah, let me make sure. Just let me make sure. Okay. Ah, so good afternoon. And sir, this customer was here earlier on today, but the clothes were not ready, so he requested for home delivery.
3: Who is paying for the delivery?
2: Sir, it's our fault that...
3: You mean your fault? You obviously, the person came this morning. Who told the person to come this morning? It's today, not Saturday. Huh? Are you okay? Can't you use your head and think? It's today, not Saturday.
2: Sir, I don't mind, he's expecting home delivery, sir. So, I don't mind, for good customer service, I don't mind using my own transport to deliver the clothes to him.
3: And where do you think you're going to? Huh? Is home delivery not done after work?
2: But he sounded very urgent.
3: He sounded very urgent. So who will man your office? Huh? Who will man your seat? Wait. Why do I suspect that you have somewhere else you want to go to?
2: No, not at all. I'm just concerned about customer satisfaction.
3: Customer satisfaction kill you there. So I will not be the one to sit down here and do your job. Perfect, come on, come back here and do your job. You're there doing nonsense. See, Sophia, if I come out and I don't see you on this seat, if I come out and I don't see that your stupid head on this seat, you see what I'll do to you. Nonsense.
2: Why is this my boss so problematic? Papa, now I have to wait till the close of day.

0: Good afternoon. Yeah? Who are you?
1: My name is Sophia.
0: Scrap that. I mean, what are you doing here?
1: I'm from Royal Bliss Laundry. I'm here to deliver Mr. Alex's outfits.
0: Oh, a laundry girl. Let me have the clothes.
1: Huh?
0: Let me have the clothes.

0: No, the closer for Mr. Alice, he hasn't paid me yet.
1: Do I look poor to you? What's your bill?
0: 4,500 naira.
1: Here. Ian, let me have the clothes, please.
0: Madam, please, I don't have change.

0: Oh my goodness. Listen, this is an obvious sign you should quit. The guy is not in your class.
1: I'll pretend I didn't hear you say that. But that girl is very rude though. But it's no fault of Alexander anyway. I don't know who she is.
0: His girlfriend, obviously.
1: Or his sister.
0: Oh, really? That's your consolation. Yes, she could be his sister, or better still, his girlfriend, or maybe his wife.
1: I didn't see a ring on her finger. You are really having fun at my expenses.
0: But it's funny. I mean, after taking transportation to go to his house, you came back without getting a glimpse of what he even looks like.
1: Enough. Okay, stop making me feel worse.
0: Okay, Sophia. Listen, you're a very beautiful lady. I'm sure you have rich customers who want to go out with you. Why not give one of them a chance and stop drooling over a guy that doesn't even know you exist?
1: Because I like the way I feel about Alexander.
0: Oh, really?
1: Yes.
0: You mean that? What has come over you, Sophia? I think you're under a spell or something.
1: Listen. It's like, I feel like I know him. All I wanted was a chance to just meet up with him, see his face. I was just curious about how he looked like.
0: So, why don't you go to his house and tell him, "Hi, Alexander. My name is Sophia, the laundry girl. I think I know you from somewhere because your perfume smells familiar."
1: I'll never do that, please.
0: Why not? No, go ahead and embarrass yourself. I think you need deliverance, a very serious one at that.
2: Hey guys, so today I'll be showing you guys my apartment and my luxurious furniture and exquisite cars. Why do you have to return now, Alex? Tell me you didn't see making a video before you decided to come in and ruin it. Why?
3: I'm sorry, I didn't know I was. I meant to wait outside till you were done with your video.
2: Come on, Alex. Few minutes won't kill.
3: In my house. Ivy, when is this going to stop? There's time for everything.
2: Oh, please. Please. Alex, this video increased my followers on Instagram. And I have to pause this video before 5 p.m. today because that's when majority of my followers are online, okay? So please, allow me. Okay. I hope this. Okay, guys.
3: You need to get a job.
2: What? Why?
3: You sit at home all day, making TikTok and Instagram videos. You don't even cook for me. All we do is order food.

0: Now, don't get me wrong, I don't have a problem with that. But what I do have a serious problem with is that your idol.
1: Idol? Alex, didn't you just say I'm always on TikTok and Instagram? Oh, wow. So you don't think that is engaging enough?
0: Really? TikTok and Instagram.
1: And what is wrong with that? That's how I keep myself busy.
0: Are you kidding me? TikTok and Instagram. Ivy, you're on Instagram all day, yet you barely have 1,500 followers on your page. If you were even a social media influencer, it would have been easier. I wouldn't be this worried.
1: Alex, can you just stop this? Stop it. Everyone has what makes them happy.
0: And yours is TikTok and Instagram? Ivy, you don't even have good content on your page. The only things you have on your page are pictures and videos of my cars, my houses, pictures and videos of you and your friends partying, and your TikTok videos you can't even lip sync properly. I need you to get industrious. Get serious. Let's start up a business for you or something. You can do social media at your spare time. Just get busy with something serious.
1: I'm so sorry, guys. Yes. Okay, now I'm showing you all my apartment. I hope you're ready. Yes. Okay. Oh, yes. Just, I love you guys so much. Just.
2: So you're now doing expensive restaurants and not churches anymore. I can't believe I talked to you to bring me here.
3: As if you're not happy, I pulled you out. Besides, the bill is on me, remember?
2: Before, Uncle. Am I the one looking for an eligible bachelor?
3: Nobody finds a man sitting at home, Sophia.
2: Lillian, you're not even single.
3: And I've told you I'm open to better options.
4: Here we are. Guy, yeah, it's quite sad that we have to come grab food on a Sunday. I mean, while your fiance is at home. At least let her cook if it is once on Sundays.
0: Has she finished TikToking? Huh? See, my problem is not even that she can't cook. My problem is that she's a reckless spender. She spends money anyhow. Yet, kobo, she knows how to make.
4: A woman that cannot contribute in any way.
5: Hey, dude, you're in a big mess, though.
0: I beg, make we order food and I'll wait.
5: Place the order, okay? Just give me 1 minute.
0: Really, bro? Wow, this guy.
4: Hi.
2: You again?
4: Nah, fate again.
2: Wow. Listen, I don't know what you want, but I've told you that I cannot give it to you. Lillian, let's leave.
4: No, it hasn't come to that. Please don't. Hello? Yeah. Can I sit? Thank you.
3: Boy, you are fine.
4: Thank you. You're not looking bad yourself.
3: Thank you.
4: Is your friend usually like this?
3: Oh, just let it go. She'll be fine.
4: I just wonder why she's not allowing me get to know her. All I want is just a chance to know her. Oh, by the way, my name is Patrick.
3: Oh, I'm Lillian.
4: It's a pleasure meeting you. What?
3: Your phone?
4: Oh, my phone. My phone. Okay. Yeah, there you have it.

0: That's her number. Her name is Sophia.
1: Okay, Sophia. Mm-hmm. Wait, can I have yours too? Yes, you know, in case I call and she doesn't pick my call, please.
0: Okay.
1: Thank you. Lillian, thank you so much. Thank you.
0: Nice to meet you. Patrick?
1: Yes, Patrick.
0: All right.
1: Thank you so much.
0: Okay, you're welcome.

0: put a number.
1: What number? Wait, that's where you went to get a lady's number.
0: No, the laundry girl I told you about.
1: Where's she?
0: Oh, she's gone already. She was still proving hard to get, but I got a number anyway.
2: Right. Good for you.
0: Make your order.
1: I don't order on you, man.
0: Ah, you don't chop?
1: I want to chop.
0: I know.
1: Order your food.
0: Not fair. Waiter!
1: You see, when you call a woman number, I don't know.
3: What is even wrong with Sophia? What did that cute guy do to you? Eh? Giving him your number is not a big deal. It's just a phone number. Anyway, you should be grateful because I helped you do it.
4: You gave him my number?
3: Yes, I did.
4: Why?
3: Because you have to get booed up by hook or by crook.
4: You're so concerned about me being in a relationship. And you don't even care with who. That guy didn't give me a good first impression. He's so arrogant. He's not even my spec.
3: Why do I have this feeling you're doing this because of your perfume boyfriend? Huh?
4: Whatever.
3: Hey, say that I'm doing Shakara, eh? You don't know your mates are married.

0: Hello, Ben. Where are my clothes? You didn't get them from the laundry before you traveled.
1: Oh, I forgot, sir.
0: God, how can you forget? I mean, I have a meeting now with those clothes. All my work clothes are wrong. What am I going to do?
1: Sir, I get the laundry girl phone number.
0: Okay. That's good. Can she deliver it immediately?
1: She will deliver them to you for house.
0: Send it right away, please.
1: Okay, sir.
0: Thank you.

0: Hello.
1: Hello, hi. My name is Mr. Alexander. I have my clothes brought in by my gate man. His name is Benedict. I would like them delivered immediately, please. Is that possible? Hello. Are you there? Can you hear me?
0: Huh? Yes, I'm here. It's me. Yes, I'm here. Yes, your clothes are here.
1: Okay, so can you please deliver it to me right away?
0: Now.
1: Great. Thank you, please. I'll be expecting. I'll send you the address.
0: All right, bye. Oh my God, I can't believe I just spoke with my crush. His voice is so angelic. Oh my God. Ah, Susan! Susan! Come. I need you to cover for me, okay? I need to go somewhere really quickly. I'll be right back.
2: Where are you going?
0: I'm delivering someone's clothes to them.
2: Don't take time, though. Yeah, I don't want to go.
0: Okay, sure.
2: I don't know where you're going.
0: Ah, you're right. Let me change.

0: Hey, I'm fine. You're close.
1: Thank you. Are you okay? Okay.
0: Sir, this is excess.
1: Yeah, that's for the stress. Thank you for delivering on time.

0: I was bored at home. I just decided to come and pay my friend a visit.
1: Where did you go?
2: Thank God it's you and not my boss.
1: Anyway, guess what?
0: You're full of strange surprises. I'm not guessing. What is it?
1: I finally got to meet Alex.
0: Really? Well, what's he like? Is he cute?
1: Huh? Yeah. This guy is so handsome. He is soft-spoken. Lillian, I think I just might have met my future husband.
0: Pinch me! I think I'm dreaming! You're such a drama queen. I mean, you're just flushed because of him. Ha!
2: Wait. Are you just noticing that now? Then you are blind, my dear friend. I have been in love with him from the very first time his shirt was brought in here, and I perceived that scent in his shirt.
0: That's true. Did you get to ask him the name of his perfume? I think it's nice too.
1: No, I couldn't even talk. I couldn't say anything. I was just mesmerized. It was as if the world had just come to a pause.
2: But you two, what kind of thing is that? How can I ask him something like that? That would be strange.
0: The same way what you're doing is strange. I mean, how can you fall in love with somebody just because of the smell of his perfume?
2: Hello?
0: Who was that?
2: The man who gave my number without my permission.
0: And you hung up on him just like that? That's not fair.
2: I do not like him. I don't want to waste his time.
0: Ha! Because of your Alexander. Sophia, you're my friend and I won't deceive you. A bird in hand is worth two in the bush. What makes you think you and Alex are of the same class? You're the one who told me he's of the upper class. I'm sorry that came out wrong, but it's the truth.

0: Sophia.
1: Do you know how many minutes I've been standing here without you knowing that I'm standing here? Imagine I was a thief. Probably I would have cut it out with customers' clothes.
2: Continue, sir. I'm sorry.
1: If anything misses in this office because of your stupid negligence, you pay with your salary. Do you understand me?
2: Yes, sir.
1: I don't know what is going on in that phone, but trust me, it must be very foolish like you. And all these customers that their clothes have stayed up to 2 weeks or more than 3 weeks, if they come to pick it up, charge them twice the price. This place is not a boutique. If you pick that phone, if you touch it, the person isn't even calling you. Huh? The distraction is calling you. Can't you use your head?

0: this thing is getting serious. He really wants to meet up with me. He's really curious. I don't know what to do.
1: Uh-huh. You should have known it would get to this. So, I think you should get ready to meet up with him.

0: guy. You know, for some reason, I'm just wondering why you still chat with this lady. I mean, since she has refused to reveal her identity.
1: A man, I find it interesting. Very interesting. I'm enjoying every bit of it. I can't even lie.
0: That's strange. But do you have an idea what this person might be? I mean, the person behind this whole game?
1: Nope. Not the slightest clue.
0: Even though,
1: I kind of suspected my former secretary. Because I know, say, I didn't enter her eye. But she know get like a man. She's not that bold.
0: Come to think of it, have you thought about the possibility of Ivy being behind this? I mean, maybe she wants to make you cheat.
1: Nah. Maybe Ivy. See, there's something about this mystery girl. Funny thing is, we kind of have the same likes and dislikes. I'm not even kidding you.
0: Likes and dislikes.
1: Yep.
0: Look at you. You're smiling. Wait, guy. Hope it's not that you're already liking this strange girl. Hey, bad guy.
1: Truth is, I just look forward to her messages. I enjoy chatting with her. Yeah.
0: Well, I think it's just the aura of the mystery that is making you feel this way. But regardless, I think you should be careful. You should.
1: Okay. I'll ask for a meet, or we stop talking.
0: No, okay, I think that's better. I mean, how long will this game continue? Did you attempt digging into a number? Possibly you could have found the name or something, you know, the way it's done now.
1: Yep, every single bit, nothing.
0: Ah, wow. But guy, you still have to be very careful.
1: Oh,
0: you have to be very careful.

0: Hi.
1: How did you... Oh. Lillian.
0: Well, I was at your workplace, but it was locked. Then it dawned on me that it's a weekend, Sunday. So I figured I should come visit you at home instead. Can I come in? I got you this. You leave here alone?
1: With Lillian.
0: Oh, I see.
1: Why did you come here?
0: Sophia. I like you. I'm sure you should know that by now. I want to date you.
1: Well, that's not happening.
0: Why? You're seeing someone.
1: I owe you no explanation. But my heart belongs to someone else. Besides, I don't even like you.
0: That's because you don't want to. Okay, listen. Let's be friends. At least let's be friends. I want to know you some more. I promise. Just friendship. Nothing more. Please. Please. Can I sit? I got you this.

0: Alex, you've been acting strangely. Like you'd rather stay glued to your phone than have a proper conversation with me.
1: Well, when you rather pick a fight at the chance of a slight conversation. Besides, you have refused to get a job. I'm not pleased with you.
0: Please, please, just stop it. Stop. It's not about my refusal to get a job. It's your attitude towards me.
1: And I won't have that attitude if you act right.
0: Who cares? Listen, I'm not even begging for your attention, okay? You can act cold for all I care. I'm still not going to get a job. I mean, why do I need to get a job when you earn so much? Tell me why.
1: See you later.
0: My monthly allowance is due. Why is it late this month?
1: Been busy. Find time to make a transfer.
0: Better do.
1: Ben? Yes.
0: Hey, sweetheart.
2: Is Mrs. Halima's outfit ready?
3: No, dear.
2: Ah. We need to hurry up. She's coming for it today. Okay. How many hours?
1: Hello? Hi.
2: Good morning, sir.
1: Morning. So I brought some laundry. When do I get them?
2: Sunday, sir.
1: Sunday.
2: Sorry, next week.
1: My gate man will be back by then, so you come for that. So am I supposed to sign anything?
2: Yes. Just a moment, sir.

0: And who says you're not classy? Ha, I mean, isn't that the reason Patrick can't stay off you? Sophia, you're a very beautiful and intelligent girl. I mean, you graduated with a first class. You're only doing this job because of the situation of the country.
1: Aw. See how you're trying to pad me up to put me on Alexander's level. But girl, that guy is in an upper class level, man. He's on a whole different level altogether. I'm not his class.
0: So why didn't you put that into consideration in the first place? I'm hungry. I need to eat something. I don't even know if you cooked anything.
1: You know what? I think I'm ready to meet him. I'm going to text him.
0: You sure about that?
1: What's the worst that can happen?

0: Lillian, he called me dear. He called me dear. Look at it. Oh my God. I won't sleep tonight. Oh my days. He called me dear. You need to help me with my makeup. And find me something nice to wear, okay? Please. Please. Borrow me jewelry. Borrow me a ring. I need a whole makeover. Okay? Let me choose something from your closet.
1: The one way second. This love is doing you, I don't understand the whole...
0: I want to borrow that your dress.
1: Which one?
0: That yellow one.

0: to say this. This one.
1: This.
0: Yes, this.
1: Haven't I worn this before? Oh no.
0: Ah. Okay. Just a little bit of touch up. Some gloss. Smile. Let's touch up your hair. You look so beautiful. And that does it. Well, you look amazing. I'm sure you take Alexandra's breath away.
1: Wow.
0: Yeah, you like it?
1: Yes.
0: I know.
1: Thanks for making me look fly.
0: You're welcome.
1: Thank you. Thank you for the wig. Thank you for the Van Cleef. Mm-hmm. The Chanel. You've made me look amazing.

0: amazing.
1: You're welcome.
0: Wow. Yeah. Love it.
1: Okay, you should go now. It's bad luck to be late on your first date.
0: You and these your superstitions, eh? Your grandmother sure convinced you of these mysticisms.
1: Well, what do you expect from a girl who grew up with her grandmother?
0: Anyway, wish me luck.
1: May the arts be in your favor.
0: You are so dramatic. Hi.
1: Okay, darling, have fun.
0: Yeah,
1: bye. Ha! No, I didn't go to church because of this girl.

0: Wait. Aren't you that laundry girl? You? Like, you have even once talking my fiancé? Like, really?
1: Your fiancé? I didn't know he had a fiancé.
0: What were you thinking? That he would leave it for you?

what he's thinking. That he'll leave me for you? Really? Come back here. Stand here, I'm talking to you. He will only use you and dump you in the gutters where you belong, okay? And now listen to me. Don't you ever, ever contact him again. I swear I will mess you up. Rubbish.

0: He should have just stopped texting you instead of sending his fiance to disgrace you. I'm so sorry you had to go through such an embarrassment. I hate to tell you, I warned you.
1: I'm such a fool. I was so clouded by my feelings that I wasn't even thinking.
0: It's okay. You know, when you're in love, you don't just use your heart. You use your head too, so you don't make mistakes. Alright. Don't tell me you want to call him.
1: I'm blocking him.
0: Good. Now you're using your head.
1: Right. I don't want to see him again. I'd never want to meet him again.
2: Why is message not deliver? Business network. Try again tomorrow. You're back.
3: I thought you were gonna sleep into the next day.
2: It's Sunday. I'm allowed to have extra rest. And I don't want to believe that you went to church dressed like this. Where did you go?
3: I went to deliver something for my mom this morning.
2: Oh, speaking of which, when am I going to finally meet them? You've been postponing my meeting them for a long time.
3: Alex, please. I postponed based on the

0: like I do not want you to meet them, and you'll meet them soon anyway.
1: Okay.
2: Yes, sir. I need some money.
1: I just paid you allowance.
2: I know, but I have something that requires more money to be fixed. I need 700,000. And please do not ask me what I want to use this money for, because I'm not a child who doesn't know the good use for money.

0: Do you have someone you're spending your money on?
1: I'll make a transfer in the morning.
0: Thank you.
2: I was glad when Lillian called to tell me you needed company.
3: I didn't tell her that.
2: But come on. It's obvious from the look on your face that you need someone around you. So what's up? What's the matter? I haven't seen any smile on that pretty face of yours since I stepped in. Okay, you know what? Just listen. Whoever is making you feel this way is not worth it at all. You just need to let it go.
3: Easy for you to say.
2: Well, that's the truth. Now, listen, no one is worth our peace and joy. Well, for me, I don't find it difficult replacing people whenever they mess up. I don't have that chills. So please, cheer up, okay?
3: Thanks for coming.
2: Thanks for coming. Are you telling me to leave?
3: No, not at all.
2: So, come on, cheer up.

0: Sophia?
1: What's with the attitude?
2: Your payment.
1: Sophie. Well, you know, this is not the way to treat your customers. I mean, if your boss finds out how you treat his clients, what do you think he's going to think?

0: This is the last time I've seen you. Mm-hmm.
1: Just look at him after sending his fiancée to embarrass me.

0: Really? So you blocked me? This girl just hung up on me. Did she really block me? What does she even think she's? How do you even come into somebody's life and then just disappear like that? And you're blocking the person. What does she even think of herself? She's not Queen Elizabeth, she be. She don't even find herself.
1: Close to my heart.

0: What's wrong? Why are you looking all gloomy?
1: Is it not that mystery girl? Can you believe that she blocked me?
0: Okay. Listen, let's talk. Yeah. Easy, yo. Look at you. Now listen, you just have to calm down, okay? Maybe it's our own way of telling you she doesn't want to meet with you. I mean, live with it.
1: Live with what? It doesn't work like that, my guy. You must
0: have cast a spell. Alex. wait. Are you falling for this girl? Look at you. My friend is in love. But on a more serious note now, this doesn't look good on you. I mean, she hanging up on you. Oh, man. Just take it easy, okay?
1: Can I use your phone?
0: Why not? Of course. Okay, there you go. Just take it easy, man. We met. You're not worth it, though.

0: No, I changed my mind. Thank you.
1: Oh, good. I mean, it's not worth it. I mean, we can't be begging women for love. Huh? Let's take it easy, right?
2: How about that laundry girl you talked about?
1: Sophia. Now you'll think she's smart. I mean, she's offering me friendship while I'm offering relationship. I mean, who does that? Well, for me, I've actually gotten her off my mind. I'm only playing along. And once I'm able to get in between her legs, and I wait.
2: Why are you going to use her like that now?
1: You don't seem to understand.
2: I'm sorry.
1: I mean, this girl is messing with my head. I mean, her face is intoxicated. I mean, I am bent on teaching her a lesson. A strong one at that.
2: What's the address of that laundry shop again? I might just be needing your service.
1: Oh, it's somewhere around Gwaripa. Yeah. So let's take it easy, okay? Please. It's not worth it. No women at all is.
3: It's been her all this while. I should have known.

0: صوفيا، So it's been you all for a while. Why are you playing games with me? Why? Why are you acting like you don't know what I'm talking about? You think I don't know you're the one I've been chatting with? You can just disappear. You can just disappear after falling in love with you.
1: What?
0: You even blocked me. You blocked me. Why? All I asked for was a chance to meet you so that we could see. I didn't know that was too much to ask.
1: But you ruined that chance. Why are you acting oblivious?
0: What do you mean I ruined that chance?

0: What's wrong with you?
1: Alexander was at my office today.
0: Why? What did he want? I thought he said he would never come there again.
1: I'm confused. He doesn't seem to know about what happened between me and his fiancée.
0: Are you serious?
1: Yeah. And he was really pissed off that I had cut him off. He was hurt.
0: I think you concluded wrongly. The fiancé must have played a fast one on him.
1: I'm not sure. I'm not happy with the way I treated him.
0: Why? Girl, the guy is engaged.
1: He said he loves me.
0: What? He said that?
1: He wants us to go on a date tomorrow. I have told this guy that I cannot offer him anything other than friendship, but he doesn't get it.
0: Sophia, I'm sure he knows that already. It's just a harmless date, and I think you need it too.
1: I want to call Alexander.
0: What for? That guy has a fiancé. I'm sure you don't want to ruin another woman's relationship, would you?
2: Well, I'm glad that you're here with me. I can't wait for you to meet this girl. Yeah. Though I've just been beating my time with her, like I told you.
3: Well, you told me you really like this girl.
2: Yes, I thought so too. Oh, better still, I did. Not until when she started acting, you know, proving stubborn, hard to get. And you know these girls will play hard to get. They need to be humbled, and more. Wow. I will gladly take on that responsibility. Oh. You know what I'm saying?
3: Humbler of the hard to get girls.
2: You got it.
3: Wow. How dare you? I've told you, Patrick. Mm. Get a good girl. Settle down, marry. Mm.
2: Hi. Hello. How are you? You're looking good.

0: What's good? You two know each other? Sophia! Sophia! But I can't feel
1: you close to my heart. Alex, what's going on? You know what?
2: Mystery girl. She's the one.
1: She's the one that's been...
2: I found out the other day I took your phone to try to call her.
1: Then why has she been acting that way? Oh, goodness. Oh, goodness. Oh, goodness. Oh, goodness. Okay, Alex, just calm down, okay? Alex, calm down, okay? Just calm down. Well, as it stands now, we'll just act like everything is fine, okay? Like everything is normal. And it's obvious she likes you. That's why she's been texting you. So you and I will just use her, and afterwards, we dump her.
2: You see what?
1: Will you and I use her and dump her afterwards.
2: You did, Chris? Can you hear yourself? How can you even say such a thing? Eh? Hey. Listen. I know I'm mad at her. Yes. But I will never do such a thing to her. Or even any other woman. Can you hear the nonsense you're spewing? And I told you I'm in love with this girl.
1: Alex.
0: You're gonna choose that girl over our friendship.

0: What? Alexander is friends with Patrick? Girl, your life is indeed a dramatic one.
1: Alexander didn't even look surprised to see me. He looked like he already knew that I knew Patrick.
0: This is getting interesting.
1: What kind of bad luck is this? What kind of bad luck is this? What's really going on with my life? I finally fall in love and he's engaged. Now that same person is friends with someone that likes me.
0: Girl, I think you have to give Patrick a chance. Alexandra is off the market. He's taken.
1: But he's the one my heart longs for. I feel nothing for Patrick.
0: I'll be back. It's Patrick.
1: What did he come here for?
0: Girl, listen, I think he deserves an explanation at least, if not for anything.
2: So tell me, what kind of game are you playing with friends?
1: I'm not playing games with anyone.
2: Oh, really? So tell me, what exactly is it? I mean, why did you have to text my friend with an anonymous identity?
1: I didn't know both of you were friends.
2: That doesn't change anything. It doesn't. It doesn't change the fact that you reached out to him first. Oh, goodness. So this is who you really are. So what happened to all the heart to get?

0: Mirage?
1: Okay, yes. I tested him first. But really, I owe you no explanation. So why are you making a big deal out of this?
0: Oh, really? Really? I mean, what kind of old lady chases him? A stranger, a desperate one. Oh, come on. I never knew you were this cheap. Oh!
1: I won't have you disrespect me. Why are you so pained? I'm not even dating you.
0: I would never stoop so low to date a cheap girl like you. Never! Do you think that so all the I'm not after material things are just pretense? Yet you go chasing my friend! Huh? Oh, goodness. It's unbelievable. Absolutely unbelievable.
1: You know what? That is why I never wanted to date you in the first place. You're so arrogant! Leave!
0: Yes, thank you. I will leave. I will. But before I leave, just note this. My friend Alexander will never date a chick like you. Never! And for your information, he has a fiance, and they will be getting married soon. Ta! Cheap girl. Had to get my foot. Nonsense.

0: here.
1: What are you doing here?
0: We need to talk.
1: There's nothing to talk about, okay? It's pointless.
0: Oh no, there's a lot to talk about. Like how you came into my life in the first place, and how you blocked me for no reason, and how you started acting funny. There's a lot to talk about right here.
1: Well, I have my reasons, okay? Listen, I don't want any more trouble. Please.
0: Sophia.
1: What? Oh, let go of me! Let go of me! Alex, stop it! Alex, stop it, please! Alex, stop it!
2: You know I can arrest you for abduction, right?
0: Well, you didn't put up much of a fight, did you? Seems like you wanted me to kidnap you.
2: Not funny.
0: Well, I should be mad at you for playing games with me and blocking me just because I said let us see.
2: I didn't block you because you wanted us to see. I agreed to meet up with you and tested you where we should meet.
0: What? No, no, I didn't get any text. I must say that.
2: Apparently, your girlfriend got the text and gave me the embarrassment of my life.
0: What? Ivy did what? When?
2: That is why I blocked you. I didn't want any trouble, so I stayed away from you. She's your fiancé, and I don't blame her anyway. She's only trying to protect her relationship.
0: Why did you text me?
2: It's not necessary, is it? Just take my phone.
0: Sophia. I'm in love with you, and I can't help it.
2: I've been in love with you from the very first day I perceived your smell. The scent of your shirt. That's what drew me closer to you. But we can't always get what we want. You're

0: a relationship and I respect that. I don't want to ruin it for you. You owe me no explanation. Please take me home.
1: I know. I've just been helping my mom tidy some things. I miss you too. Let me call you back. I need to attend to my dad.
2: Alex.

0: You appear so innocent. Like there are no skeletons in your cupboard. But guess what? I know what you've been up to. Alex, you met with that laundry girl, right?
1: And is that why you deprived me of receiving my text messages? Taking laws into your own hands?
0: What confidence?
1: Why did you attack the girl?
0: What confidence, Alex? Your fiancé confronts your side chick? And you have the guts to say this to her? Ain't you even ashamed of yourself? Alex? Like, instead of you to plead and even promise me to never, ever happen again, you have the guts to question my actions. Alex, what has come over you? I'm talking to you, Alex! Come back here!
2: This would have been the perfect love story, only if his fiancée was not involved. I honestly wish she was not in the picture. I felt this cold air flow down my veins, down to my spine, when he held my hands and told me that he loved me. I wanted to kiss him so badly, Lillian.
3: I know. And now you have to let go. I mean, who would have thought that something as ordinary as a scent will pull you to the love of your life? A perfume.
2: I told you that perfume was so familiar. I swear, I've perceived that smell somewhere before.
3: Where?
2: Oh my God. Oh my God, oh my God, I remember where I first perceived that scent.
3: Where?
2: Do you remember that first night we stayed here where I slept alone? Mm-hmm. Remember I told you I had some strange dream?
3: Yeah.
2: That was the night I perceived the smell.
3: Who was wearing?
2: Sophia, tell me about the dream. I think I know what's happening. Tell me.

0: swear.
1: Oh my God, I think I know what's happening here. Sophia, that night you slept here alone. Did you sleep with a bunch of keys under your pillow? Yeah. You had that dream the first night you slept in the house alone.
0: So? This is so confusing.
1: No, it's not. You have to sleep with your key under your pillow. The Turkish believe that one can get a glimpse of their soulmate in their dream if this is done. But there's another thing you might not be able to remember when you wake up in the morning. Sophia,

0: Listen, Alexander is your soulmate.
1: I slept with my keys underneath my pillow unintentionally.
0: It doesn't matter.
2: Lillian, you and your mere superstitions.
1: You know, you've been giving me superstitious stories ever since I've met you. Gosh.
0: You know, living with your grandmother has really influenced you.
1: Lillian, this is not about superstition.
0: How then do you explain the cologne in your dream, matching that of Alexander's?
1: Coincidence, obviously.
0: How is this coincidence? How? You tag this whole thing coincidence? Sophia.

0: Didn't I warn you? Didn't I warn you to stay away from my man?
1: Sorry, what's going on here?
0: This laundry girl of yours has been flirting with your customers.
2: Sir, that's not true. That's not true.
0: She has been stalking my fiancé, throwing herself at him, and even seducing him. You're trying to ruin my relationship.
1: What? Sophie?
0: You know, if I didn't come here to penalize this business, I don't think you would have done that. And I doubt if you would ever see someone like him because you're too low for his class.
1: Sophia. Sophia, you know how much my business mean to me and my clients, and you yet do want to jeopardize my business, right? You know what? Just pack everything that has to do with you and get out of this place. You are fired.
2: Sir, please, you can't fire me. Sir, you can't fire me.
1: I said you're fired!
2: Sir, you know I've been working here for so many years with no complaints. So you can't just fire me like that. Sir, please don't fire me.
0: Hey, you better listen. The next time you get close to Alex, just this inch, I swear, I'll burn down this place.
3: Madam.
0: Try me, bitch. Try me. Nonsense.
1: You heard that, right? You know what? I'm not mixing words. Stand up from there, carry all your belongings, and leave this place at once. No! Leave this place, Charlie! Nonsense.
2: You know what? You can shove your dog down your ass! Huh? What is this? I work my ass out day and night trying to help your business grow, and all you do is yell at me, scream at me! Why? You know what? You don't even deserve me. You are the worst human being I've ever met. You rotten hell. Take your stupid business. I will turn your uniforms tomorrow.

0: You're back early.
1: My boss fired me.
0: He did what? What did you do?
1: Alexander's fiance came there and created a scene.
0: Ha! Huh, that girl. She's doing too much.
1: Alexander's coming into my life is just... it's bringing me more pain than joy. Now, I've joined the long queue of jobless graduates.
0: It's okay. It's okay. Leaving that job is long overdue. That man does not deserve you. You get a better job with time. Hmm?
1: Should have seen her eyes when she threatened me. Like, Alexander should just stay away from me. Let me stay away from him. If all that he brings me is sadness, there's no point. It's cool.
0: I still have a strong feeling you both are meant to be together.
1: Nah. We're not.

0: How can we help you today, sir?
1: Your girl, she's not here yet.
0: Well, she no longer works here, sir. Is there any other thing we can do for you today?
1: Why did she stop working here?
0: Let me guess, you're one of those men.
1: What?
0: You're one of those men that she's been flirting with, right? Okay, I have fired her. So is there any other reason you are here? Is there any other thing you want us to help you do? If there is none, please, you can leave. Sir, Ito.

0: Alex, what do you want?
1: I was at your workplace.
0: And I've been fired because of you. I don't know if I should regret meeting you. You know why? Because all you bring me is pain and loss.
1: Sophia, don't say that.
0: Your fiancé is bent on making my life miserable. Even though I've asked you to leave me alone. Alex, stay away from me.
1: Sophia, just calm down. Come with me, let's go somewhere quiet and we can talk about this.
0: You must think I'm daft. The next thing I'll see coming on my face will be Chapman, but I said.
1: Come on, no. She's not going to do that. I won't even let her do that. Listen, Sophia. My heart beats for you. I want you above anything and anyone else.
0: You have a fiancé, for Christ's sake.
1: One that I do not feel anything for anymore.
0: Alex, just stay away from me, okay? I don't want to be the reason it doesn't work between you two. Love is not selfish. I shouldn't have said that to him.
2: This guy is so cute.
0: Do you think I'm doing the wrong thing?
2: Yes, I think you're doing the wrong thing. I think you should give him a chance. I mean, look at him, he looks broken.

0: guy. What's up? Wait, I've never seen you this broken before. I mean, regardless of how much stress Ivy brings to you. What's the matter?
1: I love him, man. I really do.
0: Well, I've come to agree with that. You know, I can't continue to fight what I have no control over. I guess I was just battling rejection.
1: I'm really sorry, man.
0: No, you don't have to. I mean, I was just mad for nothing. I mean, to be candid, the lady did me no wrong. I was just mad for nothing.
1: Now she doesn't want to see me. She doesn't want to have anything to do with me.

0: She lost her job because of me.
1: What? Wow. Wow. That's so sad. Wow. What about Ivy? How about her?
0: No, she's not with Ivy anymore. Neither do I think she's in love with me.
2: Well, if you ask me, I'm not at any time liked her lifestyle, anything about her right from the onset. I'll be so glad if it doesn't work out between you both. Now, dude, listen. You have to take a bold decision.
0: I already have.
2: Really?
0: I already have. I just don't know how to put it through to Ivy. Sophia is one of my dreams. I can't wait to spend forever with her. Come on, follow me. Let's go. I need to see her again.
2: No. No, I don't think it's a good idea. Yeah, listen, see. Allow her some time to go through the process. I mean, she just lost her job, remember? Okay, you know what? I'll advise you fix yourself first. Then we go after her next. Think about it.
0: All right, man. Well, thank you for coming out to meet me.
2: Come on. You don't have to thank me. I mean, you need to know how much I've been dying to end this beef. I miss you, bro.
0: I miss you too, man.

0: I wonder what it is that you want to say that cannot wait till I return.
1: I think you and I are incompatible as man and wife.
0: Alex, you're breaking up with me because of that laundry girl? That cheap human?
1: Listen, just face it. We're not working, and you know it.
0: Alex. Oh. I see. The truth? I'm not surprised. One bit. You know, I only acted shocked because I've been waiting for you to say it. I saw it coming. You and I are not compatible as man and wife. Why are you sugarcoating this simple? I am no longer interested in you. Look at you. You can't even break up with me with your full chest. Oh. Alex, you just realized that we're not compatible? Oh, well, I realized that a long time ago. Alex, your social life sucks. You are so boring, Alex.
1: Then why did you let me propose?
0: That? Well, that was me trying to look beyond the incompatibility and what I stand to lose if I leave you. And yes, I wanted to marry you for your money and manage your boring lifestyle, but no, I just realized I can't settle for a marriage without vibes. And so I made a backup plan.
1: What? A backup plan? What are you talking about?
0: Oh, please, Alex. I've been looking for the perfect time to call it quits with you. I'm seeing someone else.
1: Excuse me? You've been cheating on me?
0: Oh, please, Alex. You can say whatever you want to say. But guess what? He's nothing close to you. You might be richer than him, but I'd rather choose a life of cruise than that of boredom.

0: Why? Why? You knew you weren't going to marry me, yet you've been trying to spoil my chances with Sophia. Why?
1: Alex, that laundry girl? Oh God, Alex, do you know how hurtful it is knowing I've been leaving all these things? The house, the cars, the money, to the laundry girl? Oh God, this is, no.
0: I just realized, I don't even know you. Just go inside and pack your things.
1: Sure, without having a second thought.
0: My ring.
1: Oh. Alex. When last did you see your ring on my finger? It's real silver. So, I sold it.
0: You have 5 minutes.

0: What is it?
1: I miss him. It's been almost 2 weeks. Until you see him walk down the aisle with another woman, that's when you know that your superstitions are not true.
2: Anyway, let me help you with that.
1: Oh, I hope I get this job. I'm tired of job hunting.
2: Well, I think you have the job already. After all, you passed the interview with the recruiting company.
1: Well, the CEO himself is interviewing me today, so I still have one hurdle to overcome.
2: Oh well, and I know you will kill it. Don't go and disappoint me, Del. Jacob's company is a very big company, and for the position of a personal assistant, girl, the salary will be mouth-watering.
1: I know, right? I think I should get going. It's not good to go late.
2: Yes,
1: that'll be a bad idea.
2: I know.
1: All right.
2: Wait for me a second. See you off.
1: Good afternoon. Alexander.
3: Sophie.
1: I didn't know you work here. Maybe I should just...
3: Alexander Jacob. CEO. Jacobs Holdings. Pleased to meet you, Sophia Evie. Isn't this a sign that we are meant to be together?

0: I can't do this. This is so wrong. So wrong.
1: A young man kissing the love of his life can never be wrong.
0: Ivy?
1: We broke up.
0: Because of me?

0: We were never compatible. She got a man.
1: Oh, I see.
0: Don't feel guilty. You haven't done anything wrong. My heart chose you.

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0: your feet. We're going to take this thing out with a bang.
1: Everybody clap your hands
0: up. Yeah.
1: Yeah. Yeah. This song is for the overcomers. Teach it.
0: Listen.

tell the testimony behind this one. My two-year-old, who was a miracle child, sent in the room by my miracle wife. He had something in his hand and he was just waving it. I was like, "What is it?" He said, "Daddy." I said, "What is it? Bring it here."

close enough for me for me to realize what it was, and it was the results of a pregnancy test that says not only did God bless you and favor you with miracle child number one, but here's another one that y'all wasn't looking for. And what I heard in the physical was, "Daddy," but all I could hear in my spirit was, "God is able, Daddy, God is able." I said, "God, you got to say something after this. What are you going to tell?" 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I said, "God, speak to my heart." And these are the words that he said.

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Oh, he deserves all the praise and honor and glory. Hallelujah. Forever. 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

0: 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Please stay tuned and be blessed.
1: Bishop, let's talk about surrender. Thank you, sir. It's just confirmation. The topic for today, stop resisting. Surrender. Say that with me. Stop resisting and surrender. Come on, say that out loud again. Stop resisting and surrender. That's a word God spoke into my own spirit. Because yes, and not only is the wife we give trouble, but I give the Lord trouble too. And he had to say, you need to stop resisting and just surrender. When you hear these terms, it is used in a very different context in other places. So when the police tell you to stop resisting and surrender, you need to. Because after that, you probably are about to get hurt. Stop resisting. And when the Lord says you're to stop resisting, you should. Because you're also probably about to get hurt. Oh boy. So, stop resisting. Stop resisting. Just surrender. And trust in the Lord, our Savior, the one who never fails. My brothers and sisters, every time we think about being in control, and some of us are control freaks, we want to be in control. We want to be the one in charge. And we have things in our lives that we seek to control a lot. Yeah? Our relationships, we want to control our plans and all of our situations. Many of us, we want to know what's going to happen next. Yes? So we want to be in control. But God's calling us today to give up control. What? Yes. I need you to give up

control so I can take full control. Our text for today, St. Matthew 10, verse 39, whoever finds his life will lose it. And whoever loses his life for my sake will find it. Very short text and few words, but very, very powerful words. It is indeed a paradox. You're going to find it if you lose it, and lose it if you find it. Yes. But I want to share just three points today, three quick points, and we won't be long, I can assure you, as the Holy Spirit leads. My brothers and sisters, the path to true and abundant life runs straight through that valley of surrender. Once we can find it within our spirits to surrender, God will take it from there. Would you stand with me for a minute? Let's pray. Father, we praise you this morning. We glorify you. We give you glory and honor. And come on, lift those hands with me. Let's just. We thank you because you're God, the Almighty One. We give you praise. We give you glory and honor. God, we need a word from you this morning. We need to hear from you. If we don't hear from you, what will we do? We want a word from you. Speak to us, Lord. Speak to me and through me, and help us to hear the voice of the Almighty. Minister to each of us today as we wait upon you patiently. And Father of heaven and earth, have your way, Lord. We take authority over every spirit and every presence that's not of you. We bind them in the name of Jesus Christ of Nazareth and reprieve the blood over this congregation. Let the blood prevail in this house. And help us, Father, by the time we are finished here, to stop resisting your power. Stop resisting your anointing. And just surrender. We thank you in Jesus' name. Come on, give him a praise and sit down. God. Hallelujah. Thank you. You may be seated. If you're going to have true abundant life, man, you're going to spend some time in the valley of surrender. Three quick points for us today as we take a look at this text and try to understand some of what it was trying to say. It is indeed a bit of a paradox, but we're going to try and work our way through it. Point number one, stop resisting. Give it all to Jesus. Point number one, stop resisting. Give it all to Jesus. So when Jesus says that if you lose, you'll find life. The word here in the Greek actually is the word psyche, which some of us know the word. It's the word psyche from which we get psychology, which is the study of individual behavior, the study of life. And so Jesus was saying that you'll find his life. You'll find the real you. You'll find the real person. You'll find life at its height. Jesus is saying, I want you to have that kind of life. So when you find, you'll find life, and the life that comes only in Jesus Christ. And Jesus is saying in this text, if you spend your days building your own kingdom, developing your own image, securing your own comfort, controlling your own destiny, you'll reach the end and realize that you wasted it all. And that all that you thought were in your control were never in your control. Also, sometimes as individuals, we cling to some illusions in life. We think that we have perfect marriage. Hello. We think that we have the perfect family. I even have the perfect job. Instead of surrendering all of these to Jesus, we walk around with that chip on our shoulders as if we have everything all together. Yeah, I got it. Everything is good, you know. Bless the Lord, bless the Lord. Everything is just so wonderful and everything is just fine. I got it all together. No, you don't.
No, you don't.

The parents who think that we can control the children, as Bishop just talked about, and we allow them, but sorry, we don't allow them to be themselves and allow to grow up to be whatever they want to be. We tell them, you are going to be a doctor. I don't care what, you can't even spell doc. But you are my child, therefore you are going to be a doctor. And he said, well, I want to be an engineer. I don't care. We try to control even our children's lives. Because we're like that. We're control freaks. Huh? We bury ourselves into our work. We seek to achieve things in this life. We seek achievement of all sorts. We seek status, whatever that is. We seek to have a feeling of significance. But, brothers and sisters, in the end, none of that counts. None of that matters. Solomon, who had it all, and I mean literally had it all, at the end of his days, he said, man, that's all vain. I consider all that my hands had done and the toil I had expended in doing it, and behold, all was vanity and a thriving after wind, Ecclesiastes 2:11, and there was nothing to be gained from it. Wow. Nothing. So sometimes we try to control our lives and control everything in our lives and find out that there's nothing that we really can control. Now, sometimes the things we are trying to control and the things we are trying to do, it's not that it's bad. Sometimes we have great plans for our children. Sometimes we have great ideas for our own ministries and for our lives and for our careers. At 30, I need to, own the house. By 40, I need to have my 2.5 children. And at 50, I need to be at the top of my career and making lots of money. And at 60, I need to be going to retire and make sure I get the government pension. We got it all figured out, eh? You got it all planned. And then you realize life happens. Where are you in that plan? Was that your plan or was that the Lord's plan? I mean, personally, I had so many plans as a young man. Well, some of them weren't so good. I told you here, when we were studying physics in high school, it was only for one purpose and one purpose alone. We wanted to understand momentum so that when we robbed the bank, we were able to drive at a certain speed to get away from the police without being noticed. Yeah, so as a young man, I had some very bad ideas. It's a good thing I didn't meet Brother Jones, because he was a soldier. In our former lives, if we had met, that would have been a little bit of a problem. What a good God. Yes, I had all sorts of plans in my life, but God. Come on, say but God with me. But God, do you have plans? How'd they turn out? Were those God's plans? Because most of mine weren't. So let me be honest. Most of my plans were not the plan God had for me. I was supposed to be rotting rich by I was 30, right? And I was going to do that one way or the other. Yeah, I was going to work hard, or I was going to steal it one way. You know, either way, I was going to be rich. But God. What a God we serve. What kind of plans you have? Are those the plans God have for you? Oh boy. So sometimes we cling to these ideas that we have for ourselves. And Jesus didn't say that we shouldn't have plans. God didn't say we shouldn't have plans. What he said here is that you should not hold on to your life. Give it away. Give it to me. Surrender it to me. And that message is truly

0: real for many of us.
1: Stop resisting. Surrender. I'm going to get to you soon. We have these wonderful dreams. Yes?

have a little bit of that. I'm a planning freak. When I'm planning something, I plan to the last, you know. You have seen me do things here. When I plan something, it's, yeah. So I do have a little of that. So that's why the Lord had to speak to me. So the message is for me first. Try to control how things happen. And the Lord is trying to say to us today, stop resisting. Give it to me. If you keep trying to save it, to save your life, to save yourself, you will lose it. Because what you're trying to save, what you're trying to do is outside of me. And you cannot do it without me. So number one, let's just hand it over to him. Told you we're not going to be long. Give it all to Jesus. So say that with me. Stop resisting. Stop resisting. Give it all to Jesus. Number two, stop resisting. Experience the abundance Jesus provides. Stop resisting. Experience the abundance Jesus provides. You see, my brothers and sisters, we're getting close to Easter. When you think of the garden when Jesus went to Gethsemane, and we have different version of what that story looks like. And he prayed an interesting prayer. Father, if you are willing, take this cup from me. Yet not my will, but your will be done. And it sounded as if Jesus was just giving up. No, he wasn't. He was just saying, Father, I trust you. I trust you. If this is what you want, let it be done. This is one of the greatest and most significant surrender that we can see in history. Jesus himself surrendered to his Father. He wasn't just saying, oh, well, whatever. No, he was saying, I'm giving myself to you, Lord. I'm leaving myself into your hand. And he could say that because he understood what the word Lord means. And let me pause for a quick minute just to, because sometimes we say these words, Lord, and we don't understand what we're saying. Have your way, Lord. You are Lord. You know what the word Lord means? The word Lord means owner. So that's why when you pay rent, you pay to the landlord, because that's the land owner. That's the property owner. So when we say Lord, we are talking about the owner. So who is your owner? Hello? Let me ask over here. They're still processing it over there. Who is your owner? Who is your Lord? Because it's easy to surrender to the owner. Because you see, if this house that we live in, okay, this house that we live in is owned by the Lord. Think of your own house. Yeah? The house that, whether you rent it or buy it, that's your little place, right? Okay. You protect it. Yes? You take care of it. Yes? You keep it clean. Hello? Yes? And if somebody tried to break in, we are going to pray for them first. Right? I see some of you are going somewhere else. Yes. Come. Yeah. If somebody tries to break into your house, you're going to deal with that matter like a Christian should. Yeah. While you're hitting him hard, you're saying, touch him again, Lord. Touch him. If Jesus is Lord of your house, it's protected. If Jesus is Lord of your house, it's going to be maintained. The forces of hell cannot prevail. And then you have to ask yourself the question, my brothers and sisters, if hell is prevailing against your house, we have to wonder who is there? Yeah, because the enemy cannot prevail. Tell me, who can stand when we call on that great name, Jesus? Say the name, Jesus. Jesus.

He is supreme. And if he is the owner of the house is fine. If he's the owner of the house is safe. If he's the owner of the house, there cannot be an invasion of that house because the angel of God encamped. So we need to stop resisting and surrender to the owner. The owner wants to get your attention today. And he says, come on, stop. And allow me to take control. Because you see, when he takes control, the forces of hell cannot prevail. You see, it's only the owner could be asleep in a boat in the middle of a storm. Because he knows who the owner is. So how comes you so miserable in your storm? In his storm, he was fast asleep. Why? Because he knew the owner. We used to sing in the old days, that the wind and the wave shall obey your will. Peace be still. Peace be still. Okay, that's older than most of you. Okay. Because he's the master of the sea. Yes. So he could sleep in the storm while they were saying, oh my God, we are going to die. We're going to die. Sound like some of us. Oh my God, Lord, you don't see the trouble that I have. You don't see the trouble. Do you know the owner? Because the storms are raging around you, but we know somebody who can speak to the storm. And if he is your owner, then you're good because he will speak to the storms in your life. Whoever loses his life will find it. And the word find in Greek actually says something interesting. It's something that you cannot expect. It's something you can't do for yourself. Something beyond your imagination. All the things you can think of, the Lord will exceed that. You're not anywhere close to what he is thinking. My ways are way higher than yours. So surrender to God and watch him work. You see, surrendering to God is not the end of your story. Huh? It is the beginning of the real one. When you think of the work of a blacksmith for a minute, it often becomes brittle and hard when he's working with metal. Yes? It's full of internal stresses from being worked. To fix this, you know what he does? He puts it into fire. And when the metal heats up and the temperature gets at the top, he turns the heat down and let it cool. Why? Because the heat releases the internal stress. When you apply the heat to the metal, the stress that it had before is released. Let me say that again. The heat releases the internal stress. So are you stressed today? You see, we do not want to be in the heat, you see. When the heat comes, we try to run. But it is the heat that releases the stress in our situation. So sometimes God has to place us into some fire. Yes? And maybe some of you know what I'm talking about because you're going through some fire right now. But he's trying to release some stress. So stop resisting, tell your neighbor. Neighbor, stop it. Stop resisting. He's trying to release the stress. And you are resisting him. And so you're getting firmer and harder and more difficult. Things are getting worse. Why? Because you keep resisting. So stop resisting. Take a little heed.

and watch things change. Not only is stress released, but the molecules realign properly. Oh boy. When you apply heat, then things start to realign themselves. Why? Because the metal becomes more flexible. There are some things God is trying to realign in your life. He's trying to make some changes, but you keep resisting. So stop resisting. You gotta go through some heat so that you can become more flexible. You're so stiff. God is trying to move you, and you're so stiff. Huh? When he's applying some heat over your neck of the woods, because he wants you to be flexible so you can bend. Huh? He wants to bend. He wants to get some things out of you that you're holding on so tight. And instead of, come on, stop resisting. Stop resisting. Allow him to work. When the metal comes out of the fire, it's not weak, it comes out stronger, but it comes out more flexible, it's more durable, and it's more usable. God wants to use you, but he got to take you through some stuff. Because you don't have no testimony. What's your testimony? You got a testimony? You understand what testimony really is? Okay. Have you been through anything yet? Yeah, you haven't been through your fiery furnace yet. Some of you thinking you have been, you haven't seen ending yet. Devil playing with you. Lord, I got to take you to some stuff, to some real test, so that you will have a testimony. You see, when you have an opportunity to talk to some people, it's many years later in my life for some of the things I've been through that I realize why. I was pastoring in Canada, and I got a call from the prison to come pick up a young man. Got himself into some trouble. His father was a elder in the church. I didn't know how they got my name, but they got my name. I went to pick him up. And they started telling me all of what he did and so on. And they wanted to release him. It's the first time I was called a priest. They said, Father Ainsley. And I'm like, who? Father Ainsley, you need to come pick up this one. I'm then, Father, me? Yeah, they said, aren't you the priest? I'm like, well, I guess so. But the young man didn't know me, started talking to me, and he said, you know, I don't think I can talk to you because you wouldn't understand. Because I was doing this, and I was doing that, and I said, yes, I understand. And he said, but, he's looking at me funny now. He said, but Pastor, you know, I was caught doing so-and-so. And I said, yes, I understand. Been there too. And he said, but Pastor, you? He said, yes. And I had this and I did that. I'm saying, I understand you. I realize the ministry that I had was to use some of the tests that God brought me through. It helped that young man because he started talking because he realized, I understand what he's talking about. He couldn't talk to his father. Father would kill him. Because he couldn't tell his father he was into these kind of stuff because his father didn't know. Father still wondering what he's doing in jail, who he went to visit. Ah, it's a good thing Father Ainsley was around, you know. So the priest went and rescued him. But listen, a lot of the things you are going through is because you're going to need to help somebody. And they're going to say to you, my husband is this and he's that. And you're going to say, yes, I know, I had one too. My wife, she's... And you're going to say, I don't know what you're talking about. If you're talking about the wife, I don't know what you're talking about. But God has taken us through some things so that

we be able to help others. And they'll recognize that you can associate. Because one of the problems with being a Christian for a long time, all of your friends are Christians. Yeah? You don't have a clue what's happening in the world. Well, you shouldn't. Hello? So when you meet young men in this era and begin to talk to them about Christ, and they start to talk to you about what's happening, you can't associate. You've been in church so long. You don't remember what it's like to smoke. You don't remember what it was like to make a spliff. Anybody know what a spliff is? First of all, you have to know that it's a spliff to know what we're talking about. You don't know what it's like to smoke a cigarette. Sorry, you've forgotten all about what it's like. So when you meet a young man and he's puffing up and blowing, and you're... Yeah. Because you can't associate with the fact that he's smoking. Yeah? Well, I can associate with that. So you want to smoke? I say, why you? Why you? I say, you're not going to smoke here unless you're going to give me one. I say, but Pastor, you can't smoke. Exactly. So you can't either. Your experience is going to help you. God is taking some of you right now through some stuff, and you are resisting him. No, he wants you to go through because there are some people you're going to need to help. There are some people waiting for your experience. There are people waiting for your testimony to be able to say, yes, I know what you're talking about, son. I've been there. I know what you're talking about. I mean, I came from a violent background and violent neighborhood, so I grew up different from most of you in these nice, wonderful places called the BVI. And your people are only afraid of Dopey here. Oh no, we had real, real things to be afraid of, eh? I grew up in the neighborhoods where you have to learn how to dodge a bullet. Okay. I know that is only the mercies of God. What a good God. And to end up ministering to young men who came from that background. And they're saying, you know, I say, Pastor. And I know that when they start doing it. You know, I say, and sometimes they come to church pocket, you know, this is a very nice place. We grew up in neighborhoods where people come to church armed. Yeah, I say, Pastor, you know. Yeah, and now you, Pastor, start to shake and tremble. You can't do that. So God has to take you. I'm telling him, if you reach for that, things, I reach for mine too. Oh, because I have mine. Okay. It's M66. But listen. These young men appreciated you being able to understand what they're talking about. These young women appreciate that. I was a youth leader for a long time. That's where I started in the church as a youth leader. And so God has helped me to be able to minister to people by taking me through some hell. Some of you don't want to go there. We try to control everything. But God wants us to get to that place where we can say, I surrender. What does that look like? What does a surrender life look like? When you surrender, you find some yeses that you couldn't find before. You say, yes, Lord, I forgive. Hello? You say, yes, Lord. Because forgiveness is one of the most difficult things we have to do. And I mean, I've been a marriage officer of over 25 years, done so many weddings, and I've been a marriage counselor for a long time. There are some of you sitting here looking at me, have sat with me in some difficult situations.

situations that even today, Bishop doesn't know about. But listen, God's called us for that purpose. And I found one thing in marriage situations, that 99% of the divorces are caused not because of infidelity, as most people assume, but it's because of unforgiveness. I will never forgive you. You, as long as you live, I will never forgive you. As a pastor, as a counselor, you can't fix that until we get past the forgiveness. That relationship is never going to come back together. And you learn to forgive. And so you could pray and you could fast and you... When you stop resisting God, you can say, I forgive. And I already know, I feel that in the spirit realm, that some of you need that today. Say it with me, I forgive. What's so hard? Come on, let me try over here. I forgive. Yes, Lord. He's saying, stop resisting me. Forgive him, man. Forgive him. In my bad breed, yes, but forgive him. In workless, forgive him. He said all sorts of evil about you, and you is, yeah. If you ever catch him in a dark alley and nobody's looking. Some of you are still resisting. I can feel it. You're saying, but Pastor, you don't know what he did. I don't care what he did. Stop resisting. Forgive. Come say forgive with me. Forgive. Forgive. Forgive. Maybe you should talk to the neighbor. Neighbor, forgive. And some of you beside somebody who you should say, forgive me. Some of you are beside some people who you should turn to them and say, forgive me. Forgive me. I didn't mean it. I know I said something last night. Forgive me. Honey, forgive me. And some of us are in trouble with our siblings and people in trouble with their parents. You know that people don't talk to their parents. Can you imagine? I can't even imagine that. Because you don't know what they did to me. But Bishop talked about that earlier. I'm from an era where I think I was abused. No, I don't think. I know I was abused. I was absolutely abused. And my mother, she couldn't throw this down. You know, if the pot, anything she had, you know, anything, it's coming your way. Everybody dies. But we have to forgive. You have to forgive your brothers and sisters inside the church and outside the church. I know you sing on the choir together, but I can't stand him. Uh-oh. I shake his hand, but he's full of... You see, when you stop resisting, you will learn to forgive. Lord, help us this morning. Lord. I forgive. Can you say that? Now, some of you need to go home and say to somebody, can you forgive me? Because you know you said things that you shouldn't have said. And you know, and you are the Christian one. You know you did things you should not have done. Yes? And you say, but I've gone to church. Oh, praise the Lord. Cuss off the husband. But I'm praise the Lord. I trust in God, my Savior, the one.

never fail. Hello? Sound like you're right there. Somebody's guilty. So you need to go home and say, we husbands know how hard this is, eh? Well, you see, I need to say something to you. I'm sorry. What? I'm sorry. What? And some of you ladies are too terrible. He said, I'm sorry. What did you say? I'm sorry. Hello, gentlemen. You know what I'm talking about. I'm sorry, dear. What do you say? You say you're sorry? Everybody need to hear. No, some of us need to go home today and say, I'm sorry. Why? Because I stopped resisting. When you stop resisting, you'll find that God will take over your agenda. You can surrender your agenda to Him. Your plans can become His. When you surrender, you can serve without the applause of men. You know, some people can't serve unless everybody say, oh, you are so wonderful. God, I don't know what this church would do without you. God, help us if you were to leave. Oh, Lord, the Spirit of God would really start to move. But yes, no, when you surrender, you can serve without the approval of man. You don't get any applause. You sometimes nobody recognizes what you're doing, but you're not doing it for man. You're doing it for God. So stop resisting and go serve. You've been called upon. You know you're called for this service, and you are there saying, not me. Yes, you. God's been calling you to do whatever He's calling you to do, and you are fighting and wrestling with God. Be careful now. He tried to call Saul, and he wrestled with God. And you know what he did with him on the road to Damascus? He slapped him and made him blind. Why? Because for the first time in his life, he was about to see. But for him to see, God had to make him blind. Okay, think about that for a minute. What? Yes, he couldn't see with the natural eye, somebody. But he could see. He said, I saw a vision. Man, he said, I went up to the third heavens. I saw things I cannot describe. Already? God wants you to see some things. But He may have to take away the natural sight so that you can see. So be careful now. Surrender before He gotta slap you. Bishop talked a couple weeks ago about Jacob. And the Lord said, Jacob, stop resisting me. And Jacob said, I'm not letting you go. You're kidding me. I'm not letting you go. Lord, stop resisting, Jacob. You realize that Jacob was already blessed. He had the father's blessing, you know. He had the birthright. Saul couldn't do him a thing. Saul understood that Jacob had the blessing. Saul wasn't looking to hurt. Esau wasn't looking to hurt him. Huh? Because he understood that his brother got the blessing. So Jacob was already blessed. So what was he fighting with God for? Why is he here wrestling with God? He was already blessed. You got to bless me. You are blessed. And God had to say to him, if you

now and stop resisting me, I'm going to have to hurt you. Oh boy. I hope that's not a word for somebody this morning. If you don't stop resisting me, Jacob, I'm going to have to hurt you. Jacob said, you got to bless me. He said, but you're already blessed. You've got the blessing. You're wrestling with God. And some of us are wrestling with God because some of the things we want from God are not the things he has planned for us. And you're saying, but God, you need to bless me. We see, when we say bless me, we're talking about something totally different from what God's talking about. When we talk about blessing, our blessings, you know, our blessings starts with dollars and cents. True. Somebody asked me that many years ago. I remember a church I was pastoring, and I must have been a word from the Lord. The way I explained it to them, they're saying, but I mean, the Lord said, I'm supposed to bless you. I got no money. And I said to them, how old are you? How many days have you spent in a hospital? Oh, never been in a hospital. You know how much money you see him? Because the Lord kept you well. You're not recognizing his blessings. You have a job? Yes. You know how many people don't have? So you're blessed. But the Lord is not blessing me. What? How many of your children are in jail? None? Why, you're blessed. Huh? You have a wife who haven't kicked you out yet? You're blessed. You don't know how blessed you are. Yep. And you actually get a chance to go into the bed. You're not on the couch? Well, you're really blessed. The ladies are clapping now, yeah? You're very blessed. All the wives are saying, yeah, you're lucky. Yeah, you're good. Come on, we are blessed. Come on, lift your hands, give the Lord a praise. Our blessings are not necessarily in dollars and cents. You know how many billionaires would love to be as healthy as you? Because that money can't buy health. And live in fear of everything, afraid of their shadow. Yes. And we walk in Tortola like nobody's business. Walk anywhere, go any time of day or night and think. They can't do that. You have 15 different bodyguards running up and down. You sure you want to be rich? When you give it all to the master. I use the example on the screen of the clenched fist. When you have it closed like that, it is true that you lock things out. Nothing can get in, but neither can anything get out. The Lord is saying, stop resisting me and just give me a stretched out arm. See, for some of us, stop resisting look like this. Yes, sir. Because there's a police behind you. I wouldn't know anything about that. You know. But all the Lord is saying is, open them hands. Come on. Open them hands. Come on. Open them up. Lord, I'm available to you. Lord, I'm open to you. Lord, use me. And if you can use anything, Lord, you can use me. Take my hand, take my all. Touch me, use me, Lord. If you can use anything. I got a lot of stuff bottled up here, Lord. I have a lot of stuff that I'm holding on to. I'm holding on to them so tight, but I want to

Hallelujah to the Lamb. And some of us just need to release them. Release them, children. That boy looks like he wants to break out and be bad. Just you're trying to hold on to him. No, release him to God. That daughter who's trying so hard to turn you into a grandmother. And you're trying to hold on to her. No, release her to God. When our children were born, one of the first things we did was to say, Lord, you gave them to us. We give them back to you. I don't need a baby dedication for that. Because I don't know what to do with him or to do with her, but you do. And so we give them back to you, Lord. Because I'm one of those fathers who wouldn't joke about that. We brought you into this place here, and I have no problem. None at all. Talk to my son today, my daughter today, and they will tell you, oh, no, we don't play them kind of games with that. Dad will take you out. So I had to give them to the Lord. Because if you decide you are going to be anything other than the Lord's child, you are not going to believe. Now, some of you are so nice parents, you know, you're wonderful. Little John is slapping you and saying, shut up, mommy, shut up, all right. Really? Your fault. Okay, that's not part of this. Let me leave it alone. Some of you start to look at me funny. You're not supposed to beat the children. My mother nearly killed me. I'm still there. Trust me, if she didn't, oh, God, help us. Apart on the prayer, you know, my mother prayed for me too. But she prayed also after she done, you know. Did she? Yes. And then she prayed, Lord, protect that boy and bring him home safely. Yes, yes. Stop resisting, finally. Surrender is your greatest strength. The thief you see come, my brothers and sisters, to kill, to steal, and to destroy. But Christ came to give us life. In our culture, we think that surrender is a bad thing. You're weak. You give up. You're sellout. Really. And so, for the people who will yield or say, I surrender, people look at you funny because, you know, you're supposed to be strong. I hear the young people saying, you're supposed to man up. First, I didn't understand what that means, but you know, you need to man up. What is that? Yeah, you must be a man and stand up like a man and be strong. Paul says, it is in my weakness. Yes. I sought the Lord 3 times. And he said, my grace is sufficient. It is when you are weak, I can make you strong. If you're strong already, you don't need me. I need to give up that. You need to give up those things you think you are strong in so that you can be weak for him, so that he can take care of you. Oh boy. You see, the strongest person in the room we tend to look at the person who seemed to have it all together. They're always smiling. They seem to have everything together. And then next week you hear they are in the psych ward. And you wonder, but I thought she had it all together. Yes. One of the things we're good at, you know, brothers and sisters, is acting. Some of us deserve an Oscar. Because, boy, we can't act.

0: And if you're in church long enough, you know exactly how to act the church thing. So as we start to sing, we don't have to take long before you start the moves, and everybody says, oh, you must be blessed, everything is okay, and you know how to lift up the hands, and if you have to shed a little tear, you know, you shed a little one tear. Oh yeah, you know how to praise the Lord as Church of God. We're good actors, yeah? And people think that you have it all together, and then we hear that the husband left you. I was about, I thought that everything was together. How comes the husband just left? Yeah, because you see, we're good actors. Yeah, we put on a performance for everybody. And everybody think everything is fine, it's all good. The Lord is saying, stop resisting me and stop your acting and allow me to take full control. Paul says, I'd rather be weak so that I can be strong in him. Surrender is not giving up. It is trading up. Huh? I'm trading my for his. I'm trading my weakness for his strength. Because it's in my time of weakness. Not only that, because in his strength, I'm limited. I'm failure. I'm anxious, but in him, unlimited. Yeah? He's sufficient. He's everything. But all he needs from us as we wind down here, all he needs from us is a surrendered life. Can you do that today? The surgeon looking to operate needs a patient. Let me say that again. If the surgeon is to operate, we got to have a patient. Hello? And we also need the patient to lie still so that the surgeon can operate. So if you're on the table and the surgeon is ready to go, but you won't stand still, the operation is not going to take place. And that's why we have to take you and put you out. God is the great physician. But healing requires stillness. And stillness requires surrender. God wants to do surgery on somebody, but you won't stay still. You keep resisting him. You're resisting the surgeon. How is he to do surgery on you when you're resisting? Oh, Jesus, I hope you can receive that into your spirit. He needs you to be still and know that I'll be exalted among the heathens. I'll be exalted because the Lord of hosts, he wants to do surgery. He wants to do surgery. My brother, my sister, my friend, he wants to do surgery, but you won't stay still. He can't get you to stop moving. You're wrestling with it. Come on, stay still. Be still. Be still. Be still, my brothers and sisters. Be still. And surrender. And watch him go to work. Oh, Jesus, watch him go to work. When we surrender, we receive his full embrace. He throws his arms around us. Oh, Jesus, I love you. Thank you, Lord. And all of your performance don't mean anything to him. Because he knows, because he's seeing the heart. We're looking and saying, you look like everything is okay, but he's seeing that heart that is troubled. He's seeing that heart that is in pain. He's seeing that heart. And he wants to just throw his arms around you.
1: We hope today's message was an inspiration to you and invite you to join us each Sunday from 9 a.m. at the International Worship Center in Boggers Bay on the island of Tortola in the British Virgin Islands. If you desire to visit our

Israel being mentioned. It's in all the writings, it's in all of the news shows. And as you witness the United States Embassy being moved to Jerusalem, you see again that Israel's at the center of the geopolitical world. Along with that are all of these nations which have now become a part of the Abraham Accords. You probably know about this. The United Emirates, Bahrain, and Sudan, all Arab nations have made accords with Israel, and they now are trading with them and working with them, and they've drawn close to Israel. I understand that there are more of these nations on the way. So keep your eyes on the chessboard of the Middle East. Follow the news from there. Become an expert on the land that God has marked as the flashpoint of prophecy. Many people around the world have enjoyed the wit and personality of Kathy Lee Gifford, who has been a TV host on Regis and Kathy, as well as the Today Show. What many people don't know is that Kathy Lee is a dedicated student of the Bible, a huge evangelical fan of Israel. In her words, "My love affair with the land of Israel began the moment I took my very first step onto the Promised Land in June of 1971. She writes, "I was 17 years old, and my father's high school graduation gift to me was a trip for me and my mother to attend the first Jerusalem Conference on Biblical Prophecy. I missed my graduation ceremony, but I couldn't have cared less. I was there where it all happened, and all the stories I had heard, all the scriptures I had studied since I was a young girl, everything I believed from the Word of God had taken place thousands of years in this land, and I was there experiencing it for the very first time." That thought took my breath away all those years ago, she wrote, and it still does today. Like me, Kathy Lee Gifford has been a frequent visitor to Israel. She even wrote a book called The Rock, The Road, and The Rabbi, My Journey into the Heart of Scriptural Faith and the Land Where It All Began. That book hit the New York Times best-selling list. One trip in particular was especially memorable, and that was when Kathy Lee's husband, Frank Gifford, agreed to join her in Israel for the first time. Frank had grown up in poverty, and he later became a very famous football player and TV announcer. He also was a man of faith, or at least he thought he was. According to Kathy Lee, what Frank didn't realize until our trip to Israel is that he had a religion all of his life, but he never had a relationship with the living God. During that trip, the group visited the Valley of Elah, where David fought Goliath. The leader explained that the miracle of that story was not David's victory over the giant. After all, David had already defeated a lion and a bear. Instead, the miracle of that story was David's genuine personal relationship with Almighty God. The leader then instructed everyone in the group to go down to the same brook David had visited and pick up a stone. Kathy Lee's words, "I will never forget the look in Frank's eyes as this man who was in six halls of fame obediently reached down to pick up his stone, just as a young shepherd boy had done 3,000 years ago. This experience lit a fire in my belly, and it satisfied a deep longing in Frank's soul. Though the rest of the trip was profoundly moving and illuminating, it was this truth he learned in the Valley of Elah, that religion is nothing without relationship. That gave Frank a strong sense of peace and purpose until the day he died. And finally, at the age of 82, he had found his stone." What I learned from this is Jerusalem is the center of religion, but Jesus Christ is the center of faith. Don't go to your grave a religious person. Go to your grave a Christian person.

0: Go to heaven. Don't go to the other place. Don't live all of your life under the facade of being a religious person, as Frank Gifford did. Find Jesus Christ in a personal way. Accept him as your Lord and Savior. Invite him to come and forgive your sin and receive him into your life. And you will be a person who has a relationship, not a religion. Relationship is what gets you to heaven. Religion will fool you into thinking you're going there, and you will be disappointed at the end. So my appeal to you today is this. Make sure Jesus Christ is not only the center of Jerusalem and the New Jerusalem, but that he is not only the center of Jerusalem and the New Jerusalem, but that he is the center of your life, because you have put him on the throne of your heart.
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0: Jerusalem is mentioned in the Bible more than twice as many times as the next most mentioned city. 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
1: The study today is based on Revelation chapter 12. If you have your Bibles, you may want to thumb your way there right now or on your Bible device that you're holding, beginning with a really amazing fact. In 1954, a four-year-old girl was abducted from her home in Colombia in the mountains, and with the idea of kidnapping her and asking for a ransom, we don't know exactly what went wrong, but something went wrong, and they didn't want to kill the child, so they took her off down a logging road in the jungle, and they let her go, 4 years old. And of course, she cried and mourned for a while, and she didn't struggle so much with thirst because it did rain frequently. There was water there, and the climate was somewhat mild, and so she did not freeze. But she wandered around and looked for food, and eventually a group of Capuchin monkeys were intrigued with her, and they began to drop food. She lived in the jungle for 5 years. It's just an amazing story. Often tormented by insects, eventually she wore her clothes off. She followed this troop of monkeys that were watching her from the tree that kind of adopted her. She even got to the place where she could climb pretty well and learned to forage for food, and she stayed alive. When she was finally found after these years of living in the jungle, she lost all of natural social inhibitions. She had no clothes. She'd forgotten how to speak her language. She didn't remember her name, and they did not ever find her real parents. They gave her the name Marina. She eventually was young enough where she could still relearn to speak both English and Spanish. She moved to Britain, she was married, and all of this is contained in a fascinating book called The Girl with No Name. God provided for her in the wilderness in a miraculous way. Right now, she's nearly 70 years old, and she can still climb trees. You know, the Bible talks about a woman, which is a symbol for the church, and we have a true woman and a counterfeit woman in Revelation 12 and Revelation 17. We're going to study a very important subject. There are Christians all over the world, go to different churches. How do you know? Does it matter what church? Is there a true church? Do you even need to go to church? We're going to find out what people on the street think about this subject. And so let's take a look at some of their comments.
2: I guess you don't really know, right? I guess just whatever feels best for each person, right?
3: I think it really depends. I think a lot of religions have a lot of different things, but I think Revelation is one of the important things. I think there's only so much that Old Testaments and old things can predict. Okay. You know, there's only so many coincidences, I feel like.
4: I guess typically it would be how you're raised originally. And then as you get older, you do your own investigation.
5: When I grew up with?
6: I think you just got to go back to whatever your parents are and stick with that. Don't change it.
7: How do you know what churches are false? Well, it depends which God you're into, really, doesn't it?
8: People just need to pray a lot and, you know, get some discernment, read, do their own research, read their own literature, and that's probably the best way.
9: We don't. Every church has its flaw. You believe what you believe in your soul, and that's how you live.
10: Well, how can a church be false? It may not appeal to you or to

0: another.
1: Like if there's no cross in the top or like no like religious signs.
2: I don't believe so. I wouldn't say it matters too much.
3: I believe it does only because the Bible preaches baptism for remission of sins. So I believe you must be baptized, and there's a lot of churches that don't teach that.
4: No, doesn't. Just have the same. If it's the same Bible, it's fine.
5: Not really. At least you're attending church and believe in something.
6: Does truth matter? The most important question that was ever asked was when Pontius Pilate said to Jesus, "What is truth?" And then he walked away from Jesus and did not wait for the answer. He was standing there in front of the person who is the embodiment of truth. He said, "What is truth?" And with cynicism, he walked away figuring, nobody can really know the truth. And you can tell from the answers that we've been hearing some people say, well, you've got your truth and I've got my truth, and there is really no absolute truth. Whatever you believe is good for you, and what I believe is good for me. How many of you would like to go to a doctor that's doing brain surgery on you and have him say, well, I think it's a brain, but he thinks it's a cantaloupe, so, you know, whatever you believe is okay. Or when you're on the airplane and you're flying across the ocean and the pilot comes on the air and says, I realize that some of you think there are absolute laws of aerodynamics, but, you know, I'd like to try an experiment. I think this plane will work just fine as a submarine because I believe it and I'm sincere. Would you want to get on that airplane? Or how many of you want to know that that pilot has learned there are certain absolute rules of aerodynamics and aviation, and if you violate those rules, there are terrible consequences because it's unforgiving. There is absolute truth regarding God and eternal life. This notion that has become popular in society that, well, you got your truth and I got my truth, and who can know what truth is? It's not what the Bible teaches. God says, thy word is truth. That's what Jesus said. There is truth. Jesus said, I am the way, I am the truth, I am the life. Don't believe the devil's lie that it doesn't really matter, and as long as you're sincere, how many of you have been sincere and you found out you were wrong and it didn't help that you were sincere? I was driving cross country one time, going from California to Texas. Late at night, finally needed some gas, got off on the clover leaf and looped around. This is before you had GPS. I looped around a couple of times and I found the gas station. I filled up and I got back on the freeway and I was feeling pretty good that I was going to make great progress. But as I was going down Interstate 10, I kept seeing the signs that said Interstate 10. I said, I'm on the right interstate. But then I started saying, well, they must have a chain of those restaurants everywhere because I just saw one a few miles back. Then I realized I was looking at the same restaurant, and it said Interstate 10 West. Well, I'm going to Texas. I needed to be going east. I had been perfectly happy and sincere, but I was never going to get to Texas going the wrong direction. It didn't matter how sincere I was. And there's a lot of people in the world today, they think, well, it doesn't really matter as long as you're sincere. Oh, it does matter, friends, what you believe. The truth will set you free. There is a truth, and knowing the truth and every element of Bible truth makes you freer. So number one, first question, how does Revelation picture God's true church? Turn to your Bibles, we're gonna read it first. Turn to Revelation chapter 12, please. We'll read a few verses here. And now a great sign appeared, verse one, a great sign appeared in heaven, a woman clothed with the sun, and the moon under her feet, and on her head a garland, that means a crown, a Stephanos, with 12 stars. Then being with child, she cried out in labor and pain to give birth. This woman is great with child. And another sign appeared in heaven, and behold, a great fiery red dragon having 7 heads. How many heads? 7 heads and 10 horns. How many horns? And 7 crowns on his heads, and his tail drew a third of the stars of heaven, and he threw them to the earth. And the dragon stood before the woman who was ready to give birth to

devour her child as soon as it was born. And she bore a male child who was to rule all nations with a rod of iron. And her child was caught up to God in his throne. And the woman fled into the wilderness, where she had a place prepared by God that they should feed her there 1,260 days, fed in the wilderness. Now, we're going to talk about that, and we're going to go back to the Bible in just a moment. So the answer, Revelation chapter 12, what does it say about this woman? It says, a what? A woman clothed with the sun and the moon under her feet, and on her head a garland of 12 stars, being with child, she cried out in labor. She's going through labor pains and in pain to give birth. And she bears a male child who is to rule all nations with a rod of iron. Who do you think that is? That male child is Jesus, the Christ. He is caught up to God's throne. We know Jesus ascended to heaven. Who is the woman? What does a woman represent? In the Bible, when it talks about this woman, she may appear here before it's over with, a woman represents God's bride. And this woman, who's great with child, is a symbol of the church. What is she wearing? She's clothed with the what? The sun. That's the light of God's truth that you find in the New Testament. Standing on the moon. Does the moon give light at night? Does the moon have light of its own, or does the moon reflect the light of the sun that will rise? It is the Old Testament reflecting the light of the Son of Righteousness who would arise with healing in his wings. The New Testament church stands on the foundation of the promises of God in the Old Testament. And above her head, above the head is a symbol of leadership. You've got the 12 stars, and that represents the 12 tribes in the Old Testament. You've got the 12 apostles in the New Testament. You even have the 12 princes of Moses leading Israel, the 12 judges of Israel in the book of Judges, 12, a symbol of leadership. This is God's church. He is clothed with sun, moon, stars. Who made the sun? Who made the moon? Look at Genesis. Who made the stars? This is God's light. The Bible says to the bride, you are the light of the world. Let your light so shine before men that they may see your good works and glorify your Father which is in heaven. So this woman represents the true church, okay? It says, and how do we know that? You read in Jeremiah 6:2, God's church is symbolized by woman. I have likened the daughter of Zion to a lovely and a delicate woman. The sun representing the light of Jesus, Psalm 84, Malachi 4:2, giving you these verses. The moon represents the promises in the history of the Old Testament, which the church was built on. This will all be in your lesson. The stars above her head symbolize the leadership of the church. And you read about the stars, it says there in Revelation chapter 1, which were the ministers of the church. It was leadership. The one who is to rule all nations with a rod of iron, this man-child, is Jesus. Amen? And the dragon wants to devour the man-child as soon as it's born. Now, you see this woman, but she's juxtaposed against a different woman that you find in Revelation 17. Okay, back to our Bibles. Go in your Bible to Revelation chapter 17. We're going to start with verse 3. And you'll find that these two women are they're actually opposites. And this woman exists in the world today too. Revelation 17, start with verse 3. So he, the angel, carried me away in the spirit into the wilderness, and I saw a woman sitting on a scarlet-colored beast that was full of names of blasphemy, having how many heads? Seven heads and how many horns? Now, when was the last time you saw a beast with seven heads and ten horns? They're not that common, are they? How many would agree this is the same beast? By the way, it appears in Revelation 13, too. This beast, who is trying to destroy the woman in Revelation 12, is in cooperation with the woman in Revelation 17. What is a woman? Church. So you've got one woman clothed with God's light, but this woman, it says she's arrayed, and this is verse 4, purple, scarlet, adorned with gold, precious stones, pearls, all things you would find on earth that can be man-made. Having in her hand a golden cup full of abominations and the filthiness of her fornication. And if you have any doubt about this woman, she's got on her forehead, people have things in their forehead in Revelation, she's got this

stamp, Mystery Babylon the Great, the mother of harlots. She's got daughters that have come out of her, and of abominations of the earth, and the woman is drunken with the blood of the saints. So this is the wrong woman. You got these two women. So a woman represents what? Can we use the Bible and Bible prophecy to try and find out if God has a people in the world today? Is the Bible pretty clear?

true woman of light, and there is a counterfeit. One is riding with the beast, the other is being persecuted by the beast. Does it matter what church you're in? You don't want to be with that woman in Babylon, because you read Revelation chapter 18, 19, it says Babylon is going to be destroyed. That harkens back to the Tower of Babel, man-made worship that was confused and cursed by God there in Genesis chapter 11. These are the keys to understanding these things. It says, a woman was arrayed in purple and scarlet, adorned with gold and precious stones and pearls. So you've got this woman riding a beast in Revelation 17. This beast is a great persecuting power that we find. If we go from chapter 12 to chapter 13, you're going to see that beast appears again. All right, number two. Who is the great red dragon? And what does he try to do? Now we're going back to chapter 12. That great dragon was cast out, called the serpent of old, called what? The devil and Satan. So it's saying that the devil is manipulating this power, this beast. Now, when you read in Isaiah 14, it describes the devil, but it uses the king of Tyre. If you look in Ezekiel 28, it talks about the devil, but he's working through the king of Babylon. When you read Revelation 12, it talks about the devil, but he's operating through the kingdom of pagan Rome. It says the dragon tries to devour the man-child as soon as he is born. The dragon stood before the woman who's ready to give birth to devour her child as soon as it is born. So this dragon is an enemy of Christ, wants to destroy Christ. You know, there's several times in Bible history when the devil has tried to stop the Savior from coming. Now, the devil knew that the Messiah would come. He knew the incarnation would happen. He didn't know exactly when. When the children of Israel were in Egypt, he thought now would be the time when God would send the Savior. So what did he do? The dragon tried to destroy all the male baby boys. Do you remember the Pharaoh was telling them to throw all the baby boys to the crocodiles in the Nile River? But Moses is spared. One is spared. He becomes a Savior. Do you know back during the time of Athaliah, if you know your Bible, if you get to 2 Kings, it tells about a wicked queen. She's the daughter of Jezebel, another wicked queen. By the way, in the time of Jezebel and Athaliah, there is a 3.5-year period, 1,260 days, just like Revelation. And her son, Ahaziah, is killed in battle by Jehu. She does not want one of the sons of David to rule. Athaliah is a pagan. Her mother, Jezebel, is a pagan. She wants to be queen. Well, among the Jews, they had kings. They didn't have queens. The men ruled. But she wants to be queen. So she kills all of the babies of David, the descendants of David. She kills all of her grandchildren. Boy, talk about cold-blooded. But one escapes. His name is Joash. And he ends up being in the temple of God. He comes out of the temple of God when he's 7 years old. They blow the trumpets. They coronate him king. She is destroyed. Something like when Jesus, our Savior, the Son of David Christ, is going to come from the heavenly temple. The trumpets will blow. The people will rejoice, and Babylon's destroyed. What you see happening in the Bible is going to be repeated in the future. This is what Revelation is talking about. So the devil, under Herod, using the Roman power. How many remember when Herod sent his soldiers to Bethlehem? They said, well, there's a baby. He's a new king of the Jews. You know what Herod's official title was? The Romans gave him the title King of the Jews. So when the wise men come into Jerusalem, they said, where is he that is born King of the Jews? And Herod said, what did you say? He said, oh, yeah. I'd like to know about when you find him. Tell me when you find him. I would like to worship him too. He wanted to kill him. The devil was working, the dragon, through pagan Rome. And then later you find the devil starts working through the church papal Rome during the Dark Ages. Number three, what happens after Satan fails to destroy Jesus? You know, did the devil try to destroy Jesus on the cross? Did he try to keep him in the tomb?

Could the devil keep him in the tomb? Did Christ ascend to heaven? Now the devil cannot hurt Jesus anymore, can he? He's out of his reach. So what does the devil do now? It says, her child is caught up to God and his throne. As the disciples watch in Acts chapter 1, Jesus ascended and he's caught up in a cloud of angels. And the Bible said that as he left, he will come. Amen? He's coming in the clouds with all of the angels of heaven. But in the meantime, the devil now vents his fury. The devil wants to hurt Jesus by hurting what Jesus loves. If you want to hurt somebody, you don't just torture them, but torture their child in front of them. I remember once when one of our boys was 18 months old, he had spinal meningitis. They didn't know, so they had to do a test. It's called a spinal tap. But because we had come to the doctor off hours, they had an intern there that was in training. They call it practicing medicine. And we watched as the hospital staff held down our beautiful 18-month baby boy, and he tried to push the needle into his spine and find the right spot to drain out spinal fluid. And our little boy, they can't numb them at the time. And our little boy's looking up with his eyes wild with tears. He's going, "Daddy, Daddy, Daddy, why are you letting them hurt me?" And it broke my heart. I would have traded places with him just like that. The devil knows that Jesus loves us. He wants to hurt Jesus by hurting his people. That's why he persecutes the church. After Jesus is caught up to heaven, what does Satan do to the church? When the dragon saw that he had been cast to the earth, he persecuted the woman who gave birth to the child. After Christ ascended to heaven, some of the most severe persecution came upon the church. How many of you have heard the stories of what Nero and Diocletian and the different Roman emperors did to the Christians in the Colosseums? It's not just the fables. They were fed to wild beasts. Nero smeared pitch on the Christians and lit them on fire alive to light his gardens as they writhed in pain. It was terrible. Why do you think the catacombs are under Rome? Because they had to go underground, so to speak. It was called religio illicite. Even in the Bible, you can see where Paul and the Jews had been expelled from Rome by the emperor. See, the Roman Empire had tolerated many religions as long as you still held up the Roman religion as supreme. But when the Christians said, "No, we're not going to offer incense to your pagan gods," they outlawed the religion and it became religio illicite. That's why Paul says, it may be better if you don't get married and have a family right now because of the persecution is so intense. So the devil tried to destroy the church with plan A. Plan A was annihilation, extermination, genocide. Feed them to the lions, kill them off in the mines, work them to death, crucify them. When Nero burned Rome, he blamed it on the Christians. Nero burned Rome because he didn't like the wooden tenements. He wanted marble structures, and he thought, "I got to get rid of all these poor people." He set the city on fire, watched it burn, played his fiddle. You've heard the story. And when they were outraged, he said, "The Christians did it." He said, "By the way, you know, the Christians, they're living underground, and they're cannibals. They believe in eating the flesh and drinking the blood of Jesus. They're cannibals," and they had terrible propaganda against Christians. And the Christians experienced a terrible persecution. Not only that, during this time, the Jews rebelled against the Romans. And people saw Christianity and Judaism. They kept the same Sabbath. They worshiped the same God. They read the same Bible. They saw them as sort of the same thing. And so the Jews became very hated after 70 AD. And so Judaism and Christianity were both outlawed. And Christians and Jews were being exterminated en masse. Destroyed, enslaved, property taken away, scattered around the empire. But you know what happened? The seed of Christianity is the blood of the martyrs. The more they mowed them down, the more they grew. Because the pagans would come to the Colosseum and they'd watch these Christians, before they're being fed to wild animals, calmly pray. They had expressions of peace and joy.
They looked like they were on their way.

way to a wedding because they knew their next conscious thought was the resurrection and seeing the Lord. And they said, why are they so peaceful? Why are they so brave? And they started asking questions, and Christianity kept spreading. And the devil said, this is not working. So he went to plan B, was if you can't destroy them from the outside, destroy them from the inside. He legalized Christianity, and he commingled paganism and Christianity. Constantine, ostensibly, he legalized Christianity, and he said, yeah, well, my mother is converted to Christianity, so I can't kill them off. They're really not hurting anybody. And all of a sudden, it became very vogue to be a Christian. You know, Jesus came into our world for three reasons. First of all, he came as our example, to live a life that we might follow his steps. He came to show us the Father. He said, if you've seen me, you've seen the Father. And then he came as our sacrifice. He died on the cross as a substitute for all our sins. But we must come to him. We repent of our sins. We confess. He'll receive us with loving arms. Why don't you ask him now? Hi, friends. I trust you being blessed by what you're watching. If you want to be doubly blessed, then you're going to want to get the Prophecy Odyssey study guides that go along with these presentations. There's 15 study guides. They're beautifully illustrated, and they will greatly enhance your Bible comprehension. So if you'd like to get them, simply follow the instructions that you see on the screen. You will be glad you did. Ever wondered why are there so many different church denominations? You might be surprised to learn that God foretold this would happen in prophecy. To learn more about it, make sure and request your free copy of The Bride of Christ. This fascinating study guide is going to show you the Bible prophecies that answer this important question. To get your free copy, simply follow the instructions on your screen.

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1: Hello, friends. Welcome back to Prophecy Odyssey. In our previous episode, we saw how Satan furiously persecuted God's church after Jesus ascended to heaven. If you've ever wondered which church you should attend, then today's study is for you. We're going to discover the 7 identifying marks of God's true church and 3 vital messages it will proclaim to the world. Remember, if you'd like to know more about how to pick a church, then check out the Prophecy Odyssey Bible lessons and our free offer. I'll tell you more about how you can get those resources later in the program. So thank you for watching, and God bless as you continue your Prophecy Odyssey adventure. Where did the woman go during this terrifying period of persecution, and how long did it last? Now, let me tell you what happened, and then we'll get to the answer. So, with the conversion of Constantine and Christianity being legalized, and suddenly it's very popular, all over Rome they had all these pagan priests. Constantine said, Christianity's legalized, his mother became a Christian, and the pagan priest said, well, I'd like to stay on the government payroll, I'll be a Christian. And all of these pagans began to join the church before they were converted or even taught. In fact, when Constantine was fighting the Battle of Maximilian and he came to the Tiber River, he claimed to see a vision where he was to conquer under the sign of the cross, and they began to paint red crosses on their shields. And he ordered his army, for good luck, to march through the Tiber River, and he says, I'm going to baptize the whole lot of you. March through the river. Well, they had not been taught. And so you got all of these dry pagans that go through the river and they come up wet pagans, but they're being told you're Christians now. They have no idea what that means. And they have all these idols all over Rome. They had more idols than tiles on the rooftop in Rome. And they said, well, what do we do with our idols? And they said, well, let's change their names. Give them Christian names. And Diana, we'll call her Mary. And Jupiter, Apollo, Mercury, Peter, James, and John. And all of a sudden, idolatry just swept into the church. And the priests, instead of being like the people, you know, Jesus did not dress in special vestments. He dressed like a carpenter. But now they started to, priests were an upper class. And they said, you know, we better not give the Bibles to the people. If you give the Bibles to the people, they're going to find out salvation is a gift, and we've been selling it. And if they want forgiveness, they've got to pay indulgences to the church. And all of a sudden, the priests became a special class. And they were living in palaces. And the people were being ground down, and the religion became a government institution. That's how the capital of Christianity moved from Jerusalem to Rome. You still with me? This is history, friends. I mean, anybody can look this up. And all of a sudden, there was tremendous compromise. And what you had is, and there were still many sincere Christians that were in Rome, and they were fighting against the compromise. But all of a sudden, you had the commingling of Christianity and paganism. They started saying hell burns forever because they got that from Greek mythology with Pluto. And they started saying you can pay for your sins, salvation by works. Everything began to change. True Christians began to get persecuted. By the time of Justinian, about 538 AD, Justinian, the Roman emperor, he said, I'm moving the capital to Constantinople. I'm going to give the bishop of Rome is now going to be the head of the church. We're going to call him the supreme papa, the father, the pope. That happened years after Jesus. Jesus never said Peter was the leader of the church. Jesus is the leader of the church. In fact, right after Jesus says, Peter, yeah, because of your declaration that I'm the Messiah, on that rock of your declaration, I'm going to build my church, the gates of hell will not prevail against it, and I'm going to go to Jerusalem and I'm going to die. And Peter said, no, Lord, don't do that. Jesus turned to Peter and said, get behind me, Satan. In the same passage where people say he's the first pope, Jesus calls him Satan. Totally misunderstood. So, Christians had to flee into the wilderness. Notice, the woman, now we're still in Revelation 12.

12. You tracking with me? The woman fled into the wilderness where she had a place prepared by God that they should feed her there 1,260 days. A time of great persecution happened because the church in Rome became a government institution that not only ruled over Rome, they began to rule over all of the empires under the Roman Empire. And with the conversion of Clovis, the king of the Franks, you had the Holy Roman Empire. And how many of you have played chess? You got the king and the queen, and who is on the right of the king and the queen? Bishop? Bishop. You look at the churches all through Europe during that time of history, and you had the king and the queen, and then you had the church. And they had to clear everything with the church. And if the king and the queen did not clear it with the church, then the whole nation could be excommunicated. And the reason that you've got the Church of England is because Henry kept killing his wives because they couldn't have children, and the church said, look, enough is enough. You've killed 5 or 6 wives, you know. We can't approve your divorce. He said, well, then I'm just going to start my own church. And the Church of England broke away because the whole nation was excommunicated at that time. And so the church had tremendous power over Europe during this time. True Christians that read the Bible for themselves had to flee into the mountains. They went into the Italian and the Swiss Alps, and they kept the purity of the faith. And they would copy out the scriptures by hand, and they'd send their merchants and their children into town to give little sections of scripture to people to spread the faith and keep it alive. But the church, clothed in sackcloth, is what Revelation says. You know what sackcloth is? When I was a kid, we had potato bags. You don't have them anymore. They're plastic now. How many remember burlap bags? Kind of cloth, but it's cheap cloth, and light can still get through it, but it's obscured. And the church, the light of the church was obscured during that time. Had to go underground. You know how long it lasted? From 538, when the Pope became the supreme ruler, was given an army, and Christianity was enforced by an army. Jesus never told us to force people to be Christians. Until Napoleon came along in 1798, the Pope was arrested. They lost their universal power, and he died in captivity. From 538 to 1798, you've got 1,260 years. It says for 1,260 days, 42 months, a time, and the dividing of time. That time period is in prophecy many times. By the way, what is God's number in the Bible? God's number? 7. What is half of 7? 3.5. It usually represents a time of persecution. How long did Jesus preach? 3.5 years, and then he died. And then the apostles preached for 3.5 years, and then Stephen was killed exactly 3.5 years later. And you look at the story in the Old Testament of Elijah. For 3.5 years, Elijah preached, and the prophets had to go underground. They were hidden in caves until he had his Mount Carmel experience. And even then, he had great persecution. Elijah had to run from his life from Jezebel, a woman. I'm talking about a woman representing a church. He was a pagan woman that married a Jewish king. The combination of paganism and the truth was persecuting the prophets of God. What happened in the Old Testament was repeated in history, and it's going to happen again in the last days. Is it making sense? All right, so she flees into the wilderness. Number 6, what are 2 other identifying marks of God's true church? You get down to the end of chapter 12, it says, and the dragon was enraged with the woman, and he went to make war with the rest. That means the remnant of her offspring who do what? Keeps the commandments of God and has the testimony of Jesus. If you read in Isaiah chapter 8, it says, bind up the testimony, seal the law among my disciples. The law and the testimony. Read in Revelation 19, verse 10. John is talking to an angel. He falls down to worship the angel. The angel says, don't worship me. Don't worship anyone but God. We're not to pray to angels. We're not to pray to statues. Say amen. He says, pray to God. You don't even pray to angels. And the angel said, fear God. I am of your fellow servants who keep the testimony of God. For the testimony of God is the spirit of prophecy. The law and the testimony, the law and the prophets, 2 characteristics. Read in Isaiah chapter 8,

20, according to the law and the testimony, the word of God. If they speak not according to this word, there's no light in them. The word of God is dual in nature. Ten commandments, two tables of stone. You've got the Bible, the New and the Old Testament. These are the two witnesses in Revelation 11. We'll get to that another time. Symbolized by Moses and Elijah, the law and the prophets. And God's people will have the word of God. Now you might say, well, yeah, every church keeps the commandments. Some of them. Oh, no, no, friends. God's looking for people that will believe in all 10. God does not call them the 10 suggestions. They are not called the 10 good ideas. They're not God's 10 recommendations. They are the 10 commandments of God. Amen? Everybody in jail keeps some of them some of the time. You keep them when you're sleeping for a few hours each night. And even then you might be dubious. God is looking for people that believe in all 10. Amen? Keeping not just the letter, but keeping the spirit of the law as well. Amen? So the dragon especially hates that group of people. Number 7, how did Jesus say that we're to demonstrate our love for him? He said what? If you love me, honk your horn. I heard about a woman that she was stuck in traffic and she began to honk her horn and shake her fist. Didn't know that the policeman was behind her. He jumped out of his car and he pulled his gun and he said, get out of your car, hands up, up against the car. He searched her, checked her ID. She said, what's all that about? He said, well, I saw the way that you were gesturing to the driver in front of you, and I heard you honking your horn, and I saw your bumper sticker. It said, honk if you love Jesus. I just figure you stole the car. We need to be living it too, amen? The Bible says, this is the love of God, that we keep his commandments. Isn't it all about love, friends? Amen? Number 8. What 3 angelic messages will God's end time church be preaching to the world? Answer, and you read about this in Revelation 14. Go to your Bible real quick. In Revelation 14, you're going to notice that something unique happens here. It tells us that Jesus comes in Revelation 14, verse 14. You can see here where it says, then I looked, behold, a white cloud, and on the cloud one sat like the Son of Man. Remember, he'd been caught up, chapter 12. Now he's coming back. On his head a golden crown, in his hand a sharp sickle. He's coming to harvest the earth. It's the great judgment day. What message goes to the world before Jesus comes? Look in chapter 14. Starts with verse 6. Gives 3 angel messages. I saw another angel flying in the midst of heaven, having the everlasting gospel to preach to those who dwell on the earth, to every nation. It's going to be international, every nation, every tongue, tribe, people, with a loud voice. It's going to go by radio and television, by internet. Fear God and give glory to him, for the hour of his judgment is come. We have a lesson on that coming tomorrow night. Worship him that made, calling us back to the Creator and the Sabbath truth, the springs and the earth and the sea and the waters. And another angel followed, saying, Babylon is fallen, that great city, because she made all nations drink the wine of the wrath of her fornication. And a third angel followed them, saying with a loud voice, if anyone worships the beast in his image and receives his mark on his forehead or his hand, the same will drink the wine of the wrath of God that is poured out full strength into the cup of his indignation. You don't want to get the mark of the beast. We've got a lesson coming on that, friends. You don't want to make that mistake. So let's look at those 3 angels' messages quickly. Number 1, fear God. And you'll see him on the screen. Say the answer with me. Fear God, give glory to him, for the hour of his judgment is come. Do you realize that's the end of time? Do you know that part of God's judgment happens before he even gets here? How do you know that? It says, behold, I come, my reward is with me to give to every man. Does God know who's going up and who's not when he comes? Some judgment happens. Judgment must begin at the house of God. If judgment begins at us, what will be the end of them that obey not the gospel? I'm quoting the Bible. Judgment has come. Second angel's message.

and worship Him who made the heaven and the earth and the sea. And that means worship Him the right way, the right day, true worship of God. Is there a lot of counterfeit worship today? There's some people, bless their hearts, they go to church and these pastors deceive them. They say, send me your money and God's going to get you a new pickup truck. Right? Just they take advantage of people, the counterfeit worship. Answer, next one. And it says, another angel followed saying, Babylon is fallen, that great city, because she has made all nations drink the wine of the wrath of her fornication. There will be a judgment on the people that are in Babylon, but God wants to save Babylon. He's got His people in Babylon. Now, why does it talk about that? During the time of Jeremiah, King Nebuchadnezzar, king of Babylon, conquered Jerusalem, brought the Jews to Babylon, and they were there for 70 years. How comfortable would you be for 70 years? We're only here for 3 weeks in New York City, and Karen and I have gotten real comfortable in our hotel room. We just may stay. But after 70 years, when God said, you're free now to go back, they said, well, we kind of like it in Babylon. We've learned the language. We've learned the customs. We're a little Babylonish ourselves. And He couldn't get His people out of Babylon. He said, but judgment's coming on Babylon. The Persians are going to destroy them. You don't want to be there. Go home. And God is telling His people in Babylon today, they're mixed up in false religions, false churches. Babylon is going to fall. The plagues will fall on Babylon. The seven last plagues come out of her, my people. Jesus has His people in Babylon. He's calling them out. And a third angel followed them saying, if anyone worships the beast in His image and receives His mark on his forehead or on his hand, he will drink the wine of the wrath of God. And that's that same wine. Babylon has made people drunk with her wine. Number nine, to whom will God's church preach these messages in the last days? Where does it go? The everlasting gospel. Having the everlasting gospel to preach to who? Every nation. Jesus said the gospel will be preached in all the world. Then the end will come. Friends, you're living in the generation that will see that fulfillment, I believe. Are you ready for Jesus to come? What specifications has God given in His word to help us identify His end time church? Well, let's look at what some of the criteria are. Answer A, let's reevaluate what we just read in our study. It's going to appear and do its visible work after it emerges from the wilderness in 1798. Now, I've got to stop here and just say something to you. I believe that God's got a remnant. You know what a remnant is? It's the remainder. How many of you ladies have ever done any sewing? You go to the store and you buy a remnant. When I take my wallet out, everyone gets real quiet for some reason. Okay, I've got, what do I got here? I got a $10 bill. All right. When they make cloth at the factory on the loom, they get the bolt, you know, the cardboard tube, and they begin to roll the cloth onto the cardboard tube, right? What goes on first? And they roll it all up, and then people come to the store, and they say, I'd like to buy some, and they buy little pieces, and they cut it off, and they buy what they need for their pillows and their curtains, and they cut off the cloth. And finally, someone will say, well, I only need so much, and they got this little piece left over, and what's it called? It's a remnant. It's what's at the end. But you know what's at the end? It's what went on first. What comes off at the end is what went on first. God's church in the last days is going to be following the scriptures the way the church did in the beginning. The Bible says we are going to return to the faith that was once delivered to the saints. The Bible tells us that there'll be a remnant. God saved a remnant in the days of Noah, right? He saved a remnant called Abraham from Babel, Ur of the Chaldees. He saved a remnant out of Babylon. And after the persecution of 1260 years and the church went underground, there was a great revival movement that took place about 150 years ago where Christians from all different backgrounds said, let's find out what the Bible really says. Jesus does not want us divided by our denominations. Let's pray for the Spirit and open the Word and kneel and spend nights in prayer and get back to

the Bible, that was the birth of the movement that's bringing you this seminar. Now, you say, well, what church is that? I don't like to call it a denomination, but we're called Seventh-day Adventists. I don't often say it because I don't like to brag about it, but I'm a Seventh-day Adventist Christian. It's very simple. It means we believe in keeping all the commandments, including the seventh, and we believe Christ is coming back. It's the blessed hope, and we're telling people, get ready, get ready, get ready. And we are, do you know, North America, Seventh-day Adventist Church is voted as the most diverse church ethnically, in that we have people from all different backgrounds. Amen. And it is the fastest growing Protestant church in the world today. Amen. And they have the biggest educational system, second to the Catholic Church. They have the biggest medical system, second to the Catholic Church. And they're spreading everywhere because people are saying, hey, if you're going to be a Bible Christian, where else are you going to go? What does your church believe? Well, my church believes like my pastor. What does your pastor believe? Like my church. What does your pastor and your church believe? Same thing I believe. People don't know what they believe, do they? We got to go by the Bible, friends. Amen? This church began during that time period. It's following the 798-year time period. It says, answer B, it'll teach the same truths the apostles taught. We mentioned that. Answer C, it will keep the Ten Commandments, including the Sabbath. Amen? Answer D, it will have the spirit of prophecy. It goes by the law and the prophets and believes in all the gifts of the Spirit, friends. Amen? I believe the power of God is still alive today. It'll proclaim God's three-time end-time message with a loud voice. It'll be a global international church. It's not a local corner fellowship. It is an international movement. We meet that criteria. It'll teach the everlasting gospel, which is salvation through Christ alone, which is what we teach and believe. Now, Jesus, number 11, he gives us these seven prophetic identifying points. He says, go find my church. What is the promise of Jesus if we seek? Seek and you will find. Where do we search? In the Word. You run to and fro through the Word of God. How many church organizations in the world will fit these 7 points? The Bible says there is one Lord, one faith. How many? One faith. God wants his people united on truth. One baptism. Since there's so many different churches in the world today and so many different denominations call themselves the truth, does that make them God's true church? No. Read Isaiah chapter 4, verse 1. And in that day, 7 women, what's a woman represent? Will take hold of one man, Jesus, the Son of Man, saying, we'll eat our own bread, our own word of God. We'll wear our own apparel, our own righteousness. Only let us call ourselves by your name, we're going to call ourselves Christian, to take away our reproach. There are more different churches that call themselves Christians that don't follow the Bible than any other religion. Christianity is the most divided because it's the genuine and the devil is fighting it. But there is a truth, friends, based on God's word. Jesus said in the last days, wolves would come in, not sparing the flock. So once a person discovers God's true end time church, is it necessary to become a member? And the Lord added to the, who added to the church? The Lord added to the church, his body, daily, those who were being saved. Jesus had the 12 apostles, and then later he numbered 70 disciples, and then they went, and it counts when they joined, 3,000, then 5,000. God has his people. Number 15, how many ways of escape were there in Noah's day? Jesus said it'll be like it was in the days of Noah. By faith, Noah built a fleet of arks. No. He prepared an ark, one Lord, one faith, for the saving of his household. Christ has an ark in the last days, friends. There's a boat, and he wants you to be part of his people. Since there are many sincere Christians in other churches, and there's one remnant church, what is God going to do in the last days? He says, other sheep I have that are not of this fold. See, I believe there are sincere Christians in different churches.
them also.

So I must bring. What does Christ say he's doing in the last days? I must bring them. They will hear my voice. How? Through his word. And there will be how many? There can be one fold, one shepherd. All men, Jesus said, will know you're my disciples by your love for one another. Before God pours out the Spirit on his people in the last days, there's going to be a coming together of his people on the word of God. Do you believe that? How can we witness to this lost world when Christians are so divided? But we're not to unite for the sake of unity. That's what the beast is going to do. We're to unite based on truth. Friends, I hope you've been blessed by today's message. But really, the reason we do this is so that people might know Christ. You know, information is not going to save us. It's a relationship with Jesus, the one who died on the cross for your sins. You must personally accept him. And that's the most important thing and why we do these programs. If you've not asked him into your heart before, then I'd encourage you to do it right now. His arms are open wide. Just come to him as you are and ask him. Hi, friends. I trust you being blessed by what you're watching. If you want to be doubly blessed, then you're going to want to get the Prophecy Odyssey study guides that go along with these presentations. There's 15 study guides. They're beautifully illustrated, and they will greatly enhance your Bible comprehension. So if you'd like to get them, simply follow the instructions that you see on the screen. You will be glad you did. Ever wondered why are there so many different church denominations? You might be surprised to learn that God foretold this would happen in prophecy. To learn more about it, make sure and request your free copy of The Bride of Christ. This fascinating study guide is going to show you the Bible prophecies that answer this important question. To get your free copy, simply follow the instructions on your screen.

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0: read Mark chapter 10 from verse 13.
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0: And they brought young children to him that he should touch them, and his disciples rebuked those that brought them.
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0: 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It caused me so much pain and grief.
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0: 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Of sins, I was struggling in sin.
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1: 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How wonderful this is.
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1: 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So how did you receive the forgiveness of sins? They would ask me.
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1: 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I was so thankful.
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1: And after that, I went to Daegu and I wanted

Abundant Blessing Enterprise is a haven of rest that creates an atmosphere of love, joy, peace, and tranquility that caters for the spirit, soul, mind, body, and home. 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
1: You know, I'm a servant of God preaching the gospel. Why wouldn't you give me a home?
0: 주십시오.
1: Give me a space.
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0: 영국에서 왔다.
1: He says, I'm from England.
0: 아, 뭘 한 사람이야?
1: I asked him, what do you do?
0: 선교사라고.
1: He says, I'm a missionary.
0: 아이, 수고하신다.
1: I said, wow, you're doing great
0: work. 지금 어디 갔냐고.
1: So where are you going right now?
0: 여행 간다고.
1: He says, I'm traveling.
0: 아우, 전도 여행이냐고.
1: Oh, are you on a witnessing
0: 아니,
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1: What kind of a missionary?
0: 여행이나 다니.
1: You don't preach the gospel and you just go around traveling?
0: 당신 썩었다고.
1: You are corrupt.
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1: 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I should have boiled the water for him.
0: 몸이 좀 나았어요.
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1: And he said, "Oh, now I'll be leaving."
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1: Next time, I'll surely boil the water for you, but please come again.
0: 아,
1: I told
0: 괜찮다고.
1: him. He said, "Oh, it's okay."
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1: But he said, "Before I leave, there's something I want to tell you."
0: 무슨 이야기냐고.
1: I asked him, "What is it?"
0: 하라고 그랬어.
1: I said, "Go ahead."
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1: He says, until now I've met many pastors and missionaries.
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1: But I've never seen anyone who lives like you do.
0: 나 당신의 삶을 배우고 싶은데.
1: I want to learn to live like you.
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1: Could you live with me for just 1 year? He asked.
0: 웃었어요.
1: I laughed.
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1: What's there to learn from this life that I live?
0: 아니, 난 당신이랑 꼭
1: 이것만 살게. No, he says, please allow me to live with you for just 1 year. He said.
0: 내가 이야기를 했어요.
1: And then I said to him,
0: 당신은 영국의 선교비가 오지요?
1: You get your mission funds from England, right?
0: 예, 옵니다.
1: He says, I do.
0: 난 아무도 나를 도와주지.
1: I said, I don't have anyone who helps me.
0: 믿음으로 지금까지 살아.
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1: So I'm sorry to say, but I go hungry often.
0: 내 삶 그대로 이야기했어.
1: And I told him everything of my life.
0: 만약 당신이 돈이 있어서.

0: gospel to them.
1: I saw many people receive the forgiveness of sins.
0: When
1: I think about it, I was so thankful to God. And even now, I am able to live through the Lord. Not once did I ever think this money is my money. And fortunately, from a few years ago, I began publishing books. And the income is good, so it's able to provide for my life just fine. And the church provides many things for me, so I live without any shortcomings. But the fact of how God is alive and helping us, it was so amazing.
0: 정말 감사했어요.
1: And truly, I was so thankful.
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0: 감사합니다.
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1: And I'll see you again next time.
0: 안녕히 계십시오.
1: Please take care.
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0: Venezuela rejects the ICJ's authority as Guyana border hearings get underway in The Hague. A Bahamian court rejects a bid to halt the country's May 12 general elections. And the WHO says the risk remains low as the antivirus cases are confirmed on a cruise ship. I'm Renee Sion, following some of the big stories across the region in this Caribbean Week in Review. A long-running border controversy between Guyana and Venezuela is now before the International Court of Justice, with oral arguments underway in The Hague over the disputed Essequibo region. Guyana is asking the court to affirm the 1899 arbitral award, which established a boundary and granted the resource-rich territory to then-British Guyana. Officials argue Venezuela's claims threatens Guyana's sovereignty and economic development, particularly as major offshore oil production expands. Venezuela, however, told the World Court it does not recognize the ICJ's jurisdiction in the matter, insisting the dispute should instead be settled through direct negotiations under the 1966 Geneva Agreement. The hearings come amid heightened regional concern following Venezuela's 2023 referendum rejecting the ICJ process. The court has already ruled twice that it does have jurisdiction, with the final decision expected in months ahead. Gordon Mosley of News Source Guyana tells us more.
1: While continuing to question the jurisdiction of the International Court of Justice to hear the ongoing border case, Venezuela today said it does not believe that the ICJ can definitively settle the border controversy, arguing that a Geneva Agreement does not cater for such an outcome. Representing Venezuela in the proceedings, Professor Makane Moise Mbengue argued that the court ought not be dealing with the case.
2: The 1899 award and its many flaws and inequities might be relevant. It may offer context. It is, after all, the wound the Geneva Agreement was designed to heal. But it certainly does not follow that the award should be permitted to stand in the way of a genuine resolution of the controversy between Guyana and Venezuela. Jurisdiction to entertain a question is not an obligation to answer it, and certainly not an obligation to answer it when doing so.
1: On Monday, Guyana argued that the land boundary between the two countries was finally and definitively settled by the 1899 arbitral award, and pointed out that the award is legally valid, binding, and should be respected. But Mbengue, while wearing a pin of a map that incorporated Guyana's Essequibo as part of Venezuela, said the real issue for Venezuela has never been about the 1899 award, which he described as discredited. He told the ICJ judges that in the first set of rulings, they did not take Venezuela's main argument into account. He said the court's findings of jurisdiction does not mean Guyana has a solid case. However, he said the court must attend to the question of the Geneva Agreement and not the 1899 arbitral award for a mutually satisfactory solution.
2: And the subject matter of the controversy needs to be stressed. The two are not the same thing, jurisdiction and subject matter. So even on the most generous reading of the 2020 judgment, the question of what this court may decide remains entirely open. A finding of jurisdiction is not a license to entertain whatever Guyana places before the court.
1: But even so, Mbengue wants the court to address its mind to every aspect of the agreement.
2: As a matter of law, the court cannot and should not be constrained by the allegations that Guyana has chosen to make. In particular, it must carefully ascertain whether Guyana's request remain within the bounds of what the parties to the Geneva Agreement have sought to resolve. Guyana's claims cannot exceed, as they do, the framework established by the Geneva Agreement, nor can the court decide those matters.
1: Venezuela is advancing its position that the matter should be addressed through dialogue, while Guyana is asking the International Court of Justice to definitively settle the controversy.
0: Still in Guyana, security tensions are also escalating along Guyana's western border as the Guyana Defense Force reports that another military patrol has come under fire near the Venezuelan frontier. According to the GDF, troops escorting civilian vessels along the Cuyuni River in Region 7 were targeted during two separate incidents, but managed to safely leave the area without injuries. The development follows another recent confrontation near Blackwater, where a Guyanese soldier was shot and injured during a border patrol operation. While authorities have not officially identified the attackers, previous incidents in the area have been linked to armed groups operating from the Venezuelan side of the border. The latest flare-up comes as Guyana and Venezuela continues arguments before the International Court of Justice over the dispute

0: appointed as Yokuba Region. The details in this AGP News report.
1: The Ghana Defense Force has confirmed that one of its soldiers was injured on Monday during a boat patrol operation near Blackwater along the western border. According to the GDF, the incident occurred at approximately 11:30 hours as ranks were escorting three civilian vessels transporting personnel and cargo from Makapa to Itiring Bang. During that operation, the patrol reportedly came under fire. The ranks returned fire and successfully maneuvered the convoy out of the area. One soldier sustained two gunshot wounds to his right leg. He was treated at the scene and was later medically evacuated to Georgetown for further treatment. The GDF says it continues to maintain an active operational presence along the western border and remains committed to safeguarding Ghana's territorial integrity. Back in September of 2020, a joint patrol comprising ranks of the Ghana Defense Force and the Ghana Police Force also came under fire along the Cayuni River. In that incident, shots were reportedly fired from the Venezuelan side by suspected Sindicato gang members, though no ranks were injured. More recently, in February of 2025, another GDF resupply patrol vessel from Itiring Bank to Makapa was ambushed by armed men positioned on the Venezuelan bank of the same river. During that exchange, several soldiers sustained gunshot injuries as the patrol returned fire. The repeated attacks along this border region continues to raise serious security concerns, particularly involving armed groups operating from across the river. No further details were provided by the GDF.
0: Over in the Bahamas, a Supreme Court judge has rejected an attempt to halt the country's upcoming general elections scheduled for May 12. Justice Lee Farquharson dismissed an injunction filed by the Bahamas Constitution Party leader Ali McIntosh, who had raised concerns about the integrity of the voters' register ahead of the polls. McIntosh argued that the alleged irregularities in the electoral list could undermine the fairness of the election process. Following the ruling, she said she intends to review the judge's written decision once it's released. The decision clears the way for Bahamians to head to the polls on May 12 as scheduled. The details in this ZNS Network News report.
2: Supreme Court Justice Leif Farquharson, KC, handed down the ruling this afternoon after hearing arguments from both sides, the complainant, political activist, and BCP servant leader Ali McIntosh, and respondent, the government. In just 5 minutes, Justice Farquharson noted that the application for the injunction was denied, adding that the details of the ruling will be forwarded to the applicants and legal representatives for the Attorney General's office within the next 2 days. Despite the setback, though, McIntosh says her fight continues.
3: We do believe that our case was very strong. We were able to provide submissions and authorities as to when an election has to be postponed, rescheduled, or an injunction has to happen in regards to mostly defective register. We believe that we should have gotten an injunction based on the case, but we will listen and see what it is he has to say. The point is the infractions and the breaches that we have spoken for is very clear. It's not speculative. With both the fraudulent cases that we are concerned about in the infringement of the sovereignty, in the infringement of foreigners into the general election. So those are cases that still needs to be remedied. The matter of the behavior of the parliamentary commissioner and the matter of the effectiveness of the register.
0: As campaigning intensifies ahead of Bahamas' general election, concerns are also growing over the possible impact of artificial intelligence on the electoral process. The discussion follows recent warnings from Bahamian authorities about fake AI-generating content circulating online. Analysts say the growing use of AI-generated videos, images, and political messaging worldwide is increasing the risk of misinformation and voter manipulation on social media platforms. While there have been no confirmed reports of major AI-driven election interference in the Bahamas so far, observers warn Caribbean countries are becoming increasingly vulnerable as artificial intelligence tools rapidly evolve. We get the details in this ZNS Network News report.
4: Every election season in the Bahamas, voters are used to seeing posters, billboards, and campaign speeches shaped

0: shaping public opinion. But what if what you were seeing wasn't real? As artificial intelligence continues to evolve, political messaging is entering a new and uncharted space. Using AI technology, we created a simulated example to show how easily political imagery can be altered. This is not a real candidate, but it looks convincing enough to raise concern. This type of technology is known as generative AI, capable of creating realistic human faces, altering identities, and producing political-style content in seconds. Around the world, similar tools have been already used to create deepfake videos and misleading campaign materials. The danger isn't just fake content. It's believable fake content spreading faster than the truth. So, as the Bahamas heads deeper into an election season, the question becomes simple. If what you see can be created by a machine, how do you decide what's real? And who do you trust when everything looks real? But artificial intelligence isn't only a risk. Political teams can also use AI to communicate more effectively, helping draft messages, create campaign visuals, and even translate information to reach more voters across different communities. For smaller campaigns, it can also level the playing field by reducing the cost of producing high-quality content. So as campaigns begin to embrace artificial intelligence, it can inform or it can mislead. And for voters, knowing the difference may matter now more than ever.
1: We'll have more news right after this break.
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1: Trinidad and Tobago is moving to strengthen protections for victims of crimes with legislation aimed at formally enshrining victims' rights into law. The Victims' Rights Bill 2026 was introduced in the Senate by Justice Minister Divish Maharaj, who described it as a major shift in the country's criminal justice system. Under the proposed law, authorities will be legally required to keep victims informed about court proceedings, including bail decisions, while also providing access to support services and protection measures. Officials say the legislation is designed to place victims at the center of the justice process and ensure their voices are heard throughout criminal proceedings. The details in this TTT News report.
3: Trinidad and Tobago is set to become the first Caribbean country to pass legislation specifically aimed at protecting victims of crime and enshrining their rights in law. The move comes as the Victims' Rights Bill 2026 was piloted in the Senate on Wednesday by Justice Minister Divish Maharaj. Speaking during the second reading of the bill, the minister explained that key stakeholders will now be legally required to inform victims about the services available to them and keep them updated on legal proceedings against the accused, including bail applications.
4: You feel a little safe, the man behind bars. Bail application coming up, you don't know what's going on. You don't know if this man get bail and he's outside. And you have to be on the lookout. By this act, you have to inform the victim if bail has been granted, where, etc., so that he can take the necessary precautions.
3: Minister Maharaj said the bill aims to place victims at the center of the justice system.
4: For too long, the victims of crime in Trinidad and Tobago have been made to feel they do not matter to the legal system, that they are instruments of prosecution, not participants in justice, that their pain is procedurally inconvenient. This bill says otherwise. It says you matter. It says your voice will be heard before decisions are made about your case. It says you will know what is happening and why. It says if the system fails you, you have recourse.
3: The bill seeks to introduce a framework for monitoring the treatment of victims by investigating

0: investigating agencies, prosecuting agencies, and victim services agencies, and support their recovery process through the use of support systems.
1: The World Health Organization says it's monitoring a small hantavirus outbreak linked to a cruise ship that departed Argentina after 8 confirmed and suspected cases, including 3 deaths, were reported. Hantavirus is a rare but potentially serious virus.

0: says the virus spreads very differently from COVID-19 and does not pose the same global threat. International contact tracing efforts are now underway across 12 countries, including St. Kitts and Nevis, the United States, Canada, and the United Kingdom, after passengers disembarked in St. Helena. Despite concerns on social media, the WHO says the overall public health risk remains low and authorities do not expect widespread transmission. We get more in this TTT News report.
1: Director of the World Health Organization, Dr. Tedros Ghebreyesus, says the recent hantavirus outbreak should not cause widespread alarm. On Thursday, the organization confirmed 8 cases of hantavirus with 3 deaths, but assured that the hantavirus outbreak is not similar to COVID-19 as speculated on social media platforms. The virus is primarily transmitted through contact with particles from urine droppings or saliva of infected rodents, though human-to-human transmission is possible through close intimate contact.
2: Given the incubation period of the Andes virus, which can be up to 6 weeks, it's possible that more cases may be reported. While this is a serious incident, WHO assesses the public health risk as low. It also shows why the international health regulations exist and how they work.
1: Dozens of passengers from the luxury cruise that departed from Argentina disembarked on the island of St. Helena on April 24th, prompting international contact tracing efforts. The WHO has identified 12 countries linked to passengers from the cruise.
2: Those 12 countries are Canada, Denmark, Germany, the Netherlands, New Zealand, St. Kitts and Nevis, Singapore, Sweden, Switzerland, Turkey, the United Kingdom, and the United States of America.
1: While tracing of potential contacts continues, WHO officials says the likelihood of sustained transmission remains low.
0: The United States has announced a new round of sanctions targeting Cuba's military-linked business sector, further escalating tensions between Washington and Havana. U.S. Secretary of State Marco Rubio confirmed sanctions against GESA, a powerful military-run conglomerate that controls major areas of Cuba's economy, including tourism, finance, and retail operations. The measures form part of a broader campaign by the Trump administration aimed at restricting foreign investment and revenue sources linked to the Cuba government. Cuban officials have condemned the sanctions as economic aggression, warning the restrictions could deepen the island's ongoing financial and energy crisis, which has already triggered widespread blackouts and fuel shortages. The latest move marks another sharp deterioration in relations between the United States and Cuba. Stay with us. Up next is sports.

0: Time now for a roundup of some of the sporting developments in the region this past week. All six Caribbean Premier League franchises have locked in their breakout player selections ahead of the 2026 CPL draft. The retention system allows teams to hold on to emerging regional talent before the main draft process begins. The CPL says the initiative continues to play a key role in developing the next generation of Caribbean cricketers ahead of the new season, which bolts off in August. DDT Sports has the details.
1: Under CPL regulations, each franchise was permitted to retain one player from their breakout player category ahead of the draft. The six retained players are Joshua James, Ramon Simmons, Quinton Sampson, Navin Bidesi, Akeem Auguste, and Nathan Edward. Representing the Falcons, Royals, Warriors, Patriots, Kings, and Knight Riders respectively. Each team must name

0: breakout players in their final 2026 squad and field at least one in every match throughout the season. The remaining squad for all six teams will now be decided at the CPL draft.
1: Staying in cricket, the Jamaica Kingsmen are bringing back star power back home ahead of their return to the Caribbean Premier League. Former West Indies T20 captain Ruvman Powell is set to lead the new franchise, with Andre Russell and Fabian Allen also expected to join the squad for the 2026 season. The Kingsmen opened their campaign against the Antigua and Barbuda Falcons on April 7th in St. Vincent before hosting matches at the Sabina Park later that month. The fixture will mark the return of CPL cricket to Jamaica for the first time since 2019. In athletics, Jamaican sprint star Kishane Thompson has been nominated for World Athletics Male Athlete of the Month for April. The Olympic silver medalist earned the nomination after producing a world-best 14.92 seconds over 150 meters at the Miramar Invitational in Florida, the fastest time ever recorded for the event on a curved track. Thompson is among several international stars shortlisted for the monthly award as he continues an impressive 2026 season on the track. And Jamaican sprint queen Elaine Thompson-Harris says faith, not therapy, carried her through one of the toughest periods of her career. The five-time Olympic champion is continuing her return to competition after missing the Paris Olympics due to injury, telling media she remained mentally strong through her rehabilitation process. Thompson-Harris recently returned to the track after nearly 2 years away and says she is focused on rebuilding form ahead of the Commonwealth Games and the road to another Olympic appearance. And that's sports. We'll be right back.
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1: Let's take a quick look now at some of the other stories that made newspaper headlines. The Trinidad Express newspaper printed the headline, India's Foreign Minister Begins Historic Solo Visit to TNT. According to the paper, India's Foreign Minister has begun a historic solo visit to Trinidad and Tobago aimed at strengthening diplomatic and economic ties between the two countries. Discussions are expected to focus on trade, development, cooperation, and regional issues as India continues expanding its engagement with the Caribbean. Dominica News Online carried the headline, "One in Custody Following Massive Fire in Roseau." According to the publication, police in Dominica have confirmed that one person is in custody following a massive fire in the capital, Roseau, that destroyed 9 buildings in the city's commercial district. Authorities say the blaze caused major damage along Great Marlborough Street and Upper Lane, affecting several businesses, including a law office and restaurant. Fire officials have described the incident as a major loss for the community, while investigations into the cause of the fire are continuing. Cayman News Service posted the headline, "Local Inflation Forecast Increased to 5.3% for 2026. It says new projections in the Cayman Islands are pointing to higher inflation this year, with forecasts now revised up to 5.3% for 2026. The increase is being driven by rising import costs, higher utility expenses, and continued pressure on consumer prices across the territory. Economists warn the higher inflation outlook could further

increase the cost of living for residents and businesses already facing elevated prices for goods and services. Those were some of the stories that made newspaper headlines. And before we go, let's take a look on the lighter side. A man in England is making headlines after pulling a car more than 130 feet with his private part. Yes, you heard correctly. 50-year-old John Stevenson completed the bizarre stunt while partially on fire, saying it was all meant to raise awareness about prostate cancer and men's health. Stevenson says the challenge was painful but successful and believes he may now hold a world's first. We'll just leave that one right there. And that's where we end Caribbean Week in Review. Join us again next week when we recap the stories making headlines across the region. I'm Renee Sion.

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1: And good afternoon. Welcome to another episode of Territorious Talk. Territorious Talk was designed in 2021 to educate the people about what's going on in various overseas territories. That will be Anguilla, Bermuda, Cayman Islands, Montserrat, Turks and Caicos, and the Virgin Islands. Today's episode, we are going to talk about affordable housing in Bermuda. As we all know, Bermuda is only 21 square miles with a population of approximately 60 to 61,000 persons. That means we have a population density of 3,000 persons per square mile, which means we are very heavily populated. As according to that, the price of land is very expensive, the price of housing, construction is very expensive, and so therefore the price of housing is very expensive. So today we are going to talk about some stats, talk about what the Bermuda Housing Corporation specifically is doing about this situation and some upcoming projects that we have going on. So I'm joined today by Mr. Hugo Pereira of the Bermuda Housing Corporation and the Ministry of Housing, and he's going to bring some expert advice and indication of where we're going. Good afternoon, Mr. Pereira. How are you?
2: Good afternoon, Mr. Famous. I'm good. And yourself?
1: I'm blessed. Bon dia. Bon dia.
2: Bon dia.
1: So introduce yourself. You could introduce yourself better than I could introduce you.
2: My name is Hugo Pereira. I'm a director at Bermuda Housing Corporation and also work in the Ministry of Housing.
1: And doing what?
2: And providing housing for our Bermudian people.
1: No, I mean, in other words, what specific do you do at Bermuda Housing, at the Ministry of Housing?
2: At the Ministry, I do a lot of research on new methods of construction due to the fact that because of Bermuda's building,

0: costs. So we have to find alternative building methods that are more cost effective for Bermuda. And obviously that's pretty much what I do in a very nutshell. Also advise the minister in many other projects that we're doing and other developments.
1: Okay. So I'm just going to go over some very rough statistics about housing in Bermuda presently. So in Bermuda, we presently have approximately 31,000-32,000 residential units. Of those units, the government, via various different agencies, earn maybe 3-4% of that. So that means 97-96% of housing stock is in the private sector, with government making up a very small proportion of that. So how does that translate? So this is a make-believe neighborhood before anybody starts saying, hey, that's not real. No, it's AI. See the little dot down the bottom? Anyway, so the point is to say, out of every 30 houses in Bermuda, roughly, one house, the Blue House, St. George's Color House, that house would be government earned. That is the Bermuda Housing Corporation, Bermuda Housing Trust, or the BLMC, or used to be called REDCO. So recently, tell us more about this. This is your 14.
0: So within the Ministry of Housing, we have three pillars that we oversee, which is the Bermuda Housing Corporation, the Bermuda Housing Trust, and also Bermuda Land Management Company.
1: Mm-hmm. And when was the Ministry of Housing formed?
0: The Ministry of Housing was formed last year in February.
1: And give or take, how many full-time staff are at the Bermuda Ministry of Housing?
0: The Ministry of Housing, there is approximately 8 staff.
1: Okay, so it's a very streamlined operation.
0: Yes, a very streamlined operation at the ministry, due to the fact that it's a new ministry to deal with the housing shortage that we have in the country. In Bermuda, and that's the reason this ministry was created.
1: All right. Can you also tell, for those who don't know, what is the difference between BHC, BHD, and BLMC?
0: So the Bermuda Housing Corporation is the main pillar that Bermudians in need of affordable housing, that's where they're directed to, that's where they go. The Bermuda Housing Corporation currently has around 700 units that we rent affordable to Bermudians. The Bermuda Housing Trust caters more to our senior population, and also they have quite a bit of homes. I can't precise now the number. And the BLMC they run the two biggest plots of land on the east and the west side of the island, which is the former U.S. base in the east and dockyard in the west.
1: Mm-hmm. And about what would I say? Are they ministries, or are they, what's the word for those entities?
0: They're quangos.
1: Okay, for those who don't know, what is the difference between a ministry and a quango?
0: So the ministry, in other words, is what pretty much what we see on this picture. The ministry oversees the pretty much the operation of

0: Quangos. Each of them have their own boards that make decisions and help run the organizations to its best, to its capacity. But pretty much an oversight, and we in the ministry arrange for these three Quangos to have funding to develop projects for Bermudians.
1: Okay. All right. So what do you see here, Mr. Pereira?
0: Bermuda, the title was correct. Bermuda is at a housing crossroads. Our population has shrunk, and that's a reality, but we are in more need of housing. And I think one of the biggest reasons is that our younger generation, before we used to stay at home longer, and our younger generation now wants to leave the house earlier, which is great. They want to get in the property ladder early, and they want to start doing their own life and moving forward. So and due to the fact that the cost in Bermuda of rents in the private sector has caused the average working Bermudian to look for more affordable housing. And that's what the BHC does at its best.
1: Well, I would chime, I would bring a different perspective, not completely different. Our population of Bermudians may be stagnant or shrinking because of our low birth rate. And our low birth rate, so for every year, we have less and less Bermudians being born. However, the reality is that we have guest workers coming in to work down in a hospital, working reinsurance, working all the service industries, so on and so forth. By law, they can't earn any houses. So that means they have to rent, right?
0: Correct.
1: So because we only have so much land, the land is scarce, the building prices are high, which we'll get into down in a few. And the net result is that we're seeing now some crazy prices for rentals, right? Last year, you and I knocked on the lady's door, and what price did she tell us that she's paying for a 3-bedroom?
0: $6,500.
1: Right. And that sounded crazy then, but that seems to be coming the norm now. That, yes, family rooms, like, sorry, go ahead.
0: And that is the norm. We're actually seeing it with less bedrooms costing the same amount now.
1: Right. So the reality is that that's where we are as a country, right? There's no one set of things you can point at to blame. So there are those who say the landlords are greedy. The landlords are going to say, well, I have to pay mortgage. Banks are greedy. Or the contractors are greedy. Anybody can make up a story. But the reality is that the housing corporation and the government have to deal with the reality that is. You're not going to change the price of housing or what it costs to build a house. It's not going to go down. No. The bank's interest rates are not going to go down. So it is what it is. So instead of just sitting there twiddling our thumbs, we have moved on to do some work. Mm-hmm. So we're the Housing Corporation. Tell us about this slide, Mr. Pereira.
0: So the Bermuda Housing Corporation, as I said previously, owns over 700 units. The majority of them in standalone houses. And we have found that the standalone houses, obviously, if it's a 2-bedroom home, it's only going to be as good.

0: is the amount of people that can live in it. You know, it could be a family with two children or a family with one, and so forth with two bedrooms and three bedrooms and so on. With the apartments, we have at the BHC, we have a not many, but a few apartment buildings, but not as high to accommodate the multiple apartment units that we require now. And with the change a few months ago by the government to allow us to in Bermuda to build in height, because there were restrictions before in planning laws, now we can go higher, which will be a lot easier to build more units. It's also more cost effective because you divide the construction costs by more units versus two or three apartments. Now you're able to do it by 20, 30, 40, 50, whatever the number of the project of the units is. So, which is, it's a lot better for us. And thank you to the government for lifting that, because it's going to be a lot easier for us, also for the developers. In this case, the BHC or BLMC or BHT, to build apartment buildings in mass in height, which is the it's the way forward. There's no other way.
1: So for those that say, well, the private sector should be building affordable housing, what from your viewpoint, how does that pan out?
0: It's the private sector is not going to build affordable housing. That's
1: Why
0: being,
1: is that?
0: well, because it's not profit driven. A developer is in business to maximize his profits, and that's the reality. And they're not willing to do it. We've had conversations with developers, and you know, that's pretty much the answer. The profit is not there. So if the profit's not there, then they're not going to do it. So the only option is the government to do it. And that's what this government has put a priority to deliver housing, affordable housing to the country. And that's what this ministry is doing.
1: Well, I would go one step further, right? Because that's we have if we're going to talk about a situation, we have to talk about everything that adds to the equation, right? You have a set of people in Bermuda, unfortunately, who rent people's houses, and after so many months or years, they decide, I ain't paying the rent, or I ain't paying the full rent. And then in order for the landlord to get the money or attempt to get the money, they're gonna take them to court. The court says, oh, well, yeah, this person's got to get out. They give them an extra couple months. And then they say, well, you pay $50 a month or $100 a month, whatever. So if a landlord's in it, $10,000 or $15,000, if that tenant even pays that $100 a month, it's going to take them 100 months for them to see that 10 grand back. So basically, that money is wrote off. Not wrote off, but that landlord is out of pocket. Meanwhile, they have to pay expenses in the houses. They have to pay the bank mortgage. They have to pay whatever else expenses. They might be a senior that's relying on that money to buy groceries or pay the land tax, whatever. So I say that to say that the reality is that part of the equation is that a lot of Bermudian landlords are very wary, reluctant, or just not going to be renting to Bermudians, right? Now, that means guilty are suffering, the innocent are suffering because of the guilty. But
0: Correct.
1: that's the reality, that part of the reality. Yeah, some landlords are now saying, well, I could take my one bedroom and make an Airbnb and make $3,000 to $4,000 a month. The reality is there's no government in the world that can tell a landlord what to do if the

0: private property. Unless the government is paying people's mortgage, they can't tell people what to do with their property.
1: Correct.
0: And that adds to the lack of housing stock. Now, there's the Chamber of Commerce has put together some great presentations. You know, it might be debatable about the numbers, but there's various reasons why the housing stock.
1: Yes.
0: The also the reality is that within the next year, South P is going to be coming back online, right? And that's going to require more workers coming into the island who are going to get places to rent because Bermudian landlords are going to prefer to rent to them, unfortunately, than rent to Bermudians. So that puts more pressure on the Housing Corporation, the BHT, BLMC to provide housing for Bermudians. So let's go on to talk about some of the stuff that BHC is doing. Okay. So tell us about this project.
1: Well, this project is in Battery Road in St. David's. It is going to be a 12-unit complex. There's some one bedrooms and some loft units along here, and this building itself is a traditional Bermuda build. For those that are watching not from Bermuda, we have very strict planning laws that forces for us to build out of solid concrete and steel, which turns our construction extremely expensive. And it's a traditional build, what we call a traditional build in Bermuda.
0: All right. Tell us about this project.
1: So this is Chelsea. This was a building that was left in disrepair. So we have put a new roof on it, extended porches, but because it's also an historic building, a listed building, we had to stay with some of the features. And in this case, you see this porch. This is all black iron, which we bought out of the UK to keep the same aesthetics of it. And if I don't make a mistake, and please correct me if I do, but I want to say there's four apartments in this building.
0: Okay, I'll correct you, it's five.
1: Thank you.
0: Five, three bedrooms.
1: Yes.
0: So this first picture was last year, July, just around cup match time. Mm-hmm. There's Mr. Blake Lambert of BAC wearing his cup match colors. And then some other folks were in light blue. Notice no red whatsoever. And this is where we are at as of about a month ago. This is the outside. The inside is some still getting some work done. So these are going to be five three-bedroom units down in St. George's.
1: We are very close to completion on this project. Very, very close.
0: All right. So tell us, this is your speciality. Tell us about this.
1: So this is a traditional build, concrete block, mortar. This is the same build that was seen in the first slide, which was in Battery Road. Mm-hmm. And due to our traditional build, and due to Bermuda importing all its materials for construction, this drives our construction costs through the roof per square foot. We are at this moment.
0: Was that pun intended? Was that a pun intended?
1: No, it was not. This drives we're anywhere between $700 to $1,000 a square foot. For affordable housing, it is

0: unsustainable. That's the reality. If you're doing it as a private development, as your house or whatever it is, then that's fine. But for affordable housing that is being paid by the Bermudian taxpayers, and the government is the has to watch the purse, it's unsustainable for affordable housing. It's actually, if we, and I've done extensive research, it's actually all over the world. It's unsustainable due to the cost of materials, regardless if in Bermuda's case, they're imported, which everything's got to come here by boat. Our labor costs, and in instances, in some countries, even though they produce, they have the materials, the raw materials to do it, they're still finding it difficult. One, because the costs are going up, one of them being through COVID, another one through the wars that are happening all over the world, that drives shipping costs, that drives oil costs.
1: Trump's wars.
0: Let's call it what it is. And that drives a lot, all the materials up, because oil is used for fuel. It's used for many other raw materials that we need to use that to make other materials. So in Bermuda's case, it's the shipping costs the government does not control. So it's nothing really the government can do. And we cannot tell our suppliers overseas to you know, if something costs $5, don't tell us, you know, we can't request it to be a dollar. It's not going to happen. And then our labor costs in Bermuda, that's a reality. Our labor costs are what they are. So everything just becomes more expensive building the Bermuda traditionally, which we saw on that slide.
1: All right. This is... 1 second. So this is a traditional Bermuda building technique as well, correct?
0: That is correct.
1: What's happening in this picture?
0: Actually, here they're getting the slabs prepared with rebar, and some formwork I see over there. So they're getting, and this is a very large project. Not sure what it is, but it looks like it might be a home. So it's a very large project, and if you see the amount of labor in this case that is in on this slab, and I say labor, and I don't want people to think that, you know, we're trying to get rid of labor. That's not the intention. Far from it. The problem is in affordable housing, it's a cost that we have to take into consideration. And it's one of the big costs. So obviously developing affordable housing, everything is put on the table, all the costs. It doesn't matter what it is, all the costs have to be on the table, because that's our duty to provide those costs, again, because it's being funded by public money, the taxpayer money, so we have to be accountable for it, and that's very important. This project will most likely take 2.5 to 3 years to complete, and it might be just a house, or it could just be a few units. It's no more than that.
1: All right. So if let's just say I didn't know what you were talking about, right?
0: Mm-hmm.
1: If that is the fact that the price of housing or building is so expensive, what's the government doing?
0: So the government created this ministry. For that, to create housing, affordable housing, along obviously the BHC and the BHT and the BLMC are all involved in this. But like I said in the beginning, the ministry's job is to provide the funding and with ideas. And of course, we all sit around the table and brainstorm these ideas. The

0: option that we have is alternative construction methods. And those are the most cost-effective speed to deliver in the time frame that we need.
1: So something like this?
0: That's correct. This is precast.
1: What is precast?
0: So precast is, imagine we're putting a piece of Lego together, and these pieces, slabs of concrete, are made in a controlled environment inside of a manufacturing plant or a concrete plant, and then transported to Bermuda and fitted into the design that we have, that we have agreed upon with the manufacturers of the precast systems. Precast systems have been around for quite some time. So, you know, when we drive over bridges that are not made out of steel, those are precast. Some of the buildings, there's buildings all over the world that are made out of precast. We have some examples here in Bermuda that are precast, and I'm sure down in the Caribbean and all over the world there is.
1: So give us a couple quick examples of precast buildings in Bermuda.
0: So the precast buildings in Bermuda, we have a development that unfortunately didn't get to get completed, but it is at Morgan's Point. And that is one of them that's there. The buildings are erected. They're still standing. Unfortunately, didn't get finished, but they are in place. There's also a project that's got started, and we will be doing the second phase of it now, which is in Victoria Place, which is in Dockyard. Those are precast homes.
1: Mm-hmm. Okay. So let me just see if I can bring a picture up.
0: That's it.
1: So where is this?
0: This is in Morgan's Point.
1: Mm-hmm.
0: This is in Morgan's Point. I actually was worked on in this project. And these were supposed to be a hotel. They're still there. Unfortunately, that's most likely what you're probably going to see if you go there now. But yes, that's what a precast system is.
1: Right. So basically, so without people can see that like, these are sturdy. These aren't fly by night. Oh, hurricanes. We had how many hurricanes since then? And these things are still standing.
0: Yeah, and they're not going anywhere. And if I can just give you a quick insight on precast systems. So precast is, first and foremost, is durable. Okay? They've got steel in them. These panels that you see, they all have rebar in them. They get mounted onto slabs. And then with rebar, that comes up uprights from the slab. And these existing walls get put into that. And then it really connects like a Lego. It interlocks itself it is not going nowhere. The good thing about precast is they're fire resistant because they don't burn. Concrete doesn't burn. So that's an added value to it. Also, for HVAC, for air conditioning, there are a lot cooler buildings. So you're using less energy to cool down these buildings that make the buildings greener for the environment. The low sound transmission. So if it's an apartment building, the person next door to you is not hearing your TV like we see in hotels, which it's drywall or any other like that. It's actually very versatile because we can make any design out of precast.

0: So whatever design we choose to do, we can do. The speed of installation is it's unheard. Let's say, a 3,000 square foot home to build, traditional build, will take you anywhere between 2 to 2.5 years to build. So the same house built in precast is up in the air within 6 weeks. I mean, within 6 days, sorry. So what you see in this picture, it probably that's I don't I can't see any further because it's but what I see there, this was probably a week's work. And we can see how quickly they do it. And then it's the cost effective. Precast is extremely cost effective because it's able, due to it's being done in a plant and outside in a plant, it comes with controlled costs. It's not today it costs us $10 and tomorrow it costs us $50. It doesn't happen. So that's one of the biggest advantages of precast. So an apartment building with let's say 100 units, you're looking at anywhere between 30 to 40 weeks, and it's up in the air, and that's roof, windows, doors, watertight building. So we're looking at less than a year you have this building up, and that's a massive 100 complex unit apartment building is a massive project.
1: Yeah. And final slide, last but not least. This is AI, so I don't want anybody to say, where's that at? Where's that at? So here you see precast, but what you also see is multi-story, which you spoke about earlier, right? Reiterate for those who may be hesitant to see multi-story buildings, why the need for multi-story buildings?
0: Well, like I said earlier, the multi-story buildings, one, Bermuda doesn't have a lot of land. So it's not like we can just build, 300 home neighborhoods like they do in the US and other countries because they have the land mass. Bermuda doesn't have that land mass. So we have to, there's no other alternative to build in height. And when you build in height, you are one, going to get a lot more units in a few buildings. You can do the configurations that you choose to do from studios, one bedrooms, two bedrooms, three bedrooms, possibly even four bedrooms, whatever the design teams or the what we need at this moment in the country that we want them to do. And again, it's going to house a lot more people, a lot more quicker. So if we need something done within the space of a year, we can have, like I said, 100 units in the space of a year. You're not going to get 100 units in the space of a year building traditionally. It's not going to happen. It doesn't, it's impossible to do. And I probably wouldn't say impossible, but it's almost impossible to get done 100 unit in the space of a year where you can do this with precast.
1: All right.
0: And this is happening all over the world.
1: All right. Well, Mr. Pereira, we look forward as these projects come online. Once again, are coming to the people and showing them the progress that's being done. Because, I mean, let's put ourselves in the position of the taxpayer, right? Or the ordinary citizen. A lot of times, people would say governments make a lot of promises. They get up on stage and they say this, that, and the other, right? And nothing ever comes to fruition, right? That's what some people would rightfully or wrongfully say. And what would you say about the work that's being done at the Housing Corporation?
0: The Bermuda Housing Corporation team is works
1: Not just
0: extremely
1: the
0: hard.
1: outside, but just say the Ministry of Housing.
0: The ministry, along with the team from the Bermuda Housing Corporation and the BLMC.

0: has been working extremely hard in the past year. You know, you just don't come out and say things without having the proper knowledge and the proper planning. Because to build affordable housing, it's easy to say. It's the words are easy to come out of anyone's mouth. Mm-hmm. But there has to be strategic planning. There's a lot that involves to do multiple projects or to do one project, regardless of what it is. It doesn't take overnight. It's from design teams to planning to funding to the land that we can use and we cannot use. So all of this is a large group of individuals that are sit around a table and brainstorm, for a better word, to get this done. The ministry has been pushing, and we will continue to push, and our team at the BHC does an excellent job at it. Our projects teams at the BHC are pushing really hard. That is the mandate, because we have to deliver for our people. We are in massive need of housing, and our people, I mean, I wish we could do it today. It was done. It was up in the air that we were handing keys over. But I want the people to understand that it doesn't happen overnight. If you build your own personal home, it's going to take you 8 to 9 months before you put a block on the ground. It's no different. And imagine in the space of a year, you're able to, and I'm just going to throw a number out there, you know, 80 units in one building. That is a massive accomplishment to have design, contractors, engineers, planning, all the whole structure that needs to be put that is together to move this project forward is massive. And they've done extremely hard work along with the team in the ministry.
1: Yeah, I want to take a moment to thank the folks at the ministry, folks at BLMC under Andrew Diaz and Chairman Neville Tyrrell, the folks at BHT under former Chair Sir John Barrett and now Chair Alexander Abbott, and the folks at BHC under Mr. Martin, Mr. Mello, Ms. Simons, and well, you know all the people. And I also want to thank this guy here, because, you know, he's a Liverpool supporter, but, you know, we got to thank him too.
0: Yes,
1: despite, minister. Yeah, despite our differences in cup match teams and football teams, this is wearing a light blue shirt too. The fact of the matter is, Minister Honorable Zane De Silva, the first Minister of Housing in Bermuda, has put together a tight-knit squad. We have our little differences of opinion, but I can honestly say that in the 1 year that we've been together as a ministry, we've accomplished a lot. We have a lot more to accomplish. And Minister De Silva has, at times, he was a little hasty. I'm not telling him that much, but it's with good intention. So
0: it is. He's worked very hard.
1: Yeah. In wrapping up, I just want to thank you for coming and explaining the different what precast is, because some people honestly don't know. And we look forward as these units start coming, not necessarily online, but as they start being built, we're going to have another segment where you could probably even walk through and show the people the techniques of precast, because even for private landowners, they may have to start looking at going precast for their little small projects, right?
0: Yes.
1: Because
0: and believe you, believe sorry, you me, yeah. Believe you me, Chris, the numbers are a massive, massive difference from precast to traditional construction. And I just want to say before we close off, I do want to say this, though.

0: apologize for interrupting you, is that I think people are getting confused with what's precast and what's modular. Two different things, two different methods of construction, completely opposite. So I think that's one part of the confusion, and some people just like to create that confusion and use that word. Mm-hmm. But they are two different methods of construction.
1: Yeah. And I want to close off by saying this, right? We are all Bermudians, irrespective of who your cutman's team, how much, what your melanin is, or ain't, how much hair you got on your head. And for young Bermudians, Bermudians with families, Bermudians that don't end their hand, they are facing an apocalypse, all right? A financial apocalypse, because the price for renting is astronomical. And the Bermuda government is going to do its part. The reality is that we have a situation where the island is small and you have neighbors, right? Some people who live in houses that were built by government saying they don't want other people moving to the neighborhood, right? I want affordable housing, but just not my neighborhood. Or we want affordable housing for our people, but why it has to be here? Wherever here is, right? The reality is that government only earns land up past Watford Bridge, mm-hmm, and down south side, where are the major chunks of land that government has. And in order to accommodate roughly 200 to 400 new units, multi-story units, we're going to have to use a portion of that land, right? We're going to have people complain, why you cut down the trees? I never seen people care about Mexican pepper trees so much in my life, right? But the point I'm saying is that in order to help our fellow Bermudians, we're going to have to cut down some trees. We're going to have to dig some ground up, and we're going to have to move people, build next to other neighborhoods, right? That's a whole nother conversation that we have to have. But what I would implore young Bermudians to do is save your money. Save your money, because if you don't want to be stuck paying somebody's rent, save your money to get your mortgage. So with that, I will close up, and we look forward to another episode of Territorious Talk, having you back on, having the minister on. Make sure we wear something light blue.
0: I appreciate the invitation, and thank you. Anytime.
1: And have folks on from BLMC, have folks on from BHT, so we get to give the people a better understanding of what is being done for the people of Bermuda.
0: That's correct.
1: So I want to take this moment to thank my co-host, Shana Smith Archer, in the Virgin Islands, Speaker Shirley Osborne of Montserrat, our media partners, Bermuda Channel 82, the Man Woods, Cayman Mall Road in Cayman Islands, CBN, radio and TV in the Virgin Islands, and radio Turks and Caicos in, well, self-explanatory, Turks and Caicos Islands. Thank you, Mr. Pearl.
0: Thank you. Not a problem, Mr. Famous. Anytime. Right.

0: Hi everyone, welcome to Galley Gourmet. I'm Chef Lisa and we're here today at Moonee Bay Estate with the lovely Sister Ruby from Nature's Way on Virgin Gorda. Welcome.
1: Thank you very much, Lisa.
0: Please tell me a little bit about what you do at Nature's Way.
1: Well, I am the manager for the store as well as the Christian lifestyle health educator.
0: That's a mouthful.
1: I was going to say the same thing. Basically, it's not just only selling of the items that I do, but it's also educational in regards to teaching the individuals who are seeking

0: the purchase of supplements, herbs, etc., what are the more wholesome ways of incorporating into their lifestyles, such as if they're having health problems, that they should be able to use the supplements, however, also adopt other lifestyle practices that will enhance their health benefits. And as a result of that, it becomes more like empowerment for them, because they're able now to assess where they're coming up, where they need to change. It's also, they have the opportunity to receive the health benefits, which is most important. I also do cooking demos, like I was sharing earlier.
1: Yeah, that sounds
0: and
1: amazing.
0: That's another area that they enjoy, because they're now beginning to see that their foods can be used as medicines, and it's not unhealthy for them.
1: Absolutely.
0: Because there are no side effects.
1: Yes.
0: And secondly, it's tasty.
1: Absolutely.
0: And the demonstration also provides them, again, with an educational format that they can also see why these benefits should be given as a result of the lifestyle that the changes have begun with them.
1: Absolutely.
0: And then they can also begin to pass it on.
1: Sure.
0: Because education is something that should be ongoing.
1: Definitely. And for a lifetime.
0: Right. Yeah. So as you begin to experience the benefits, you're not going to hold it back. You're
1: absolutely.
0: You're going to want to say, you know what I've learned? You know what happened to me?
1: Yes.
0: And the result of that, that gets shared around the community and whole as family, etc.
1: Right. Now, give us a little brief outline on what you have planned for us today.
0: All right. I will be doing an incorporate of certain food items into remedial, what should I say, different type of prevention remedies, and also herbal remedies.
1: Okay.
0: I'll be do some topical, and I'll also do some that you can take internally.
1: Fantastic. Well, on that note, we'll take a short break and we'll come back and see what you have in store for us.
0: Alrighty.
1: See you soon.
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1: Hi everyone, welcome back to Galley Gourmet. I am Chef Lisa, and we're here today with Sister Ruby from Nature's Way. And you're about to show me an amazing remedy for
0: irregularity.
1: Ah, yes.
0: And as the name calls it, it says smooth move.
1: Smooth move.
0: And that means it would not have as much peristalsis activity as if you had more of those harsh laxatives. And it's a family, can be used by all the family, right down to the tiny tot.
1: That's
0: because
1: good.
0: Because it's very, very tasty as well.
1: Tasty and not as harsh as some of the chemical products that
0: exactly,
1: are out there.
0: Exactly.
1: Right.
0: Now I'm starting with raisins. All the fruits that I'm doing here, they're dried, first of all, which means that it has more concentration of nutrients in it. Has a lot of iron, potassium, and okay, these are figs, high fiber, so which will also assist as a peristalsis supporter.
1: Okay.
0: I've got my apricots here. And last but not least, my prunes.
1: Wonderful.
0: Now you're, depending on how much you want to do, you can do half of a cup to a whole cup. So what I've done here is like a half a cup.
1: Sure.
0: And then I use Concord grape juice because that has malic acid in it. So usually what happens is I would pour the grape juice over the fruits and let it set overnight. The malic acid has certain phyto properties that draw from the fruits even more of the nutrients. So you're going to get a whole overall, what should I say, tasty
1: benefit?
0: Supplement,
1: yeah.
0: Right, in one spoonful. So
1: wonderful. And roughly, would that be a couple of cups? Of
0: yes, that would be about two cups,
1: two
0: I
1: cups?
0: Believe.
1: Yeah,
0: yep. It's about two cups, 8 ounces apiece. So, and the more liquid you put in, of course, more of the fiber will be broken down.
1: Sure.
0: So if you want a real thick, thick, smooth move, you would put less of the
1: thick,
0: liquid
1: smooth
0: in it.
1: Move.

0: Move if the condition is pretty severe.
1: Ah, yes.
0: Is that how it works?
1: Yes, and yes.
0: Less if it's not as severe.
1: Well, really, no, I shouldn't say yes, because any which way it goes, but it becomes a lot easier on the digestion.
0: Okay.
1: If you put more liquid in it.
0: Sure.
1: Right? Okay. Alrighty.
0: And
1: just
0: with
1: like
0: the
1: that.
0: Miracles of modern technology, we already have your smooth move prepared.
1: Okay.
0: Oh, that's fantastic. So, and there's something, can you add to this to turn it into?
1: Okay, now what we can do.
0: Yes.
1: If I was to have done it much thicker.
0: Yes.
1: What I would then do is I would remove the chunky part of it, and then leave the liquid, and that becomes like a blood tonic, a blood builder, because iron is a very good source to assist with blood issues,
0: absolutely,
1: anemia, etc.
0: Right.
1: So you have a two-in-one, and to add to that, you enhance it a little further by putting a teaspoon to a tablespoon of blackstrap molasses. Can you help me with my cover here?
0: Put it in that one if you like.
1: Okay, I'll put
0: stir that around.
1: And that further gives it good body.
0: So that's giving you two properties that can help change your body system.
1: Right, because of course anything with irregularity means that there is some digestion issue.
0: Sure.
1: So depending on the type of foods, the schedule in which it's being eaten, if it's being absorbed properly, etc. So the molasses also has a tendency to assist with the digestive properties, right?
0: Well, wonderful. Well, while I'm having a little taste of this, we will take a short break and come back and see what else you've got planned.
1: Wonderful.
0: It's tasty.
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0: Welcome back to Galley Gourmet. I'm Chef Lisa, and we're here at the Moody Bay Estate in Virgin Gorda with the lovely Sister Ruby from Nature's Way. Well, I'm feeling like I'm getting a cleanse already from the last little drink that I had. What do you have prepared for us now?
1: All right, we have another tasty remedy, and this is called Nature's Penicillin.
0: Nature's Penicillin.
1: And as the word penicillin can share with you, the antibiotic connotation. I have in front of me a bulb of garlic.
0: Okay.
1: Now, I start with that first because it gets a little more difficult to blend it when all the other
0: ingredients
1: are put in it.
0: Yep.
1: They won't put that in so hard. Okay. Then I do a teaspoon of ginger powder.
0: Okay.
1: Now ginger is very good for digestion, plus also it's a, what do you call it, expectorant, because it helps with bringing up mucus and any other infections. It fights infections. There's antibiotic properties in it as well. So
0: I've also heard that that's good if you are suffering from seasickness, having ginger.
1: Yes. I use the ginger oil for that.
0: Yeah.
1: The ginger oil, right?
0: Yeah.
1: Motion sickness.
0: Right.
1: Yes. And then what I would do is I put a tablespoon of honey.
0: Yum.
1: Tablespoon of honey. Now, honey we usually use as a sweetener. That may be the case for this, but it also has medicinal value because of its antiseptic properties in it.
0: Ah.
1: The bee, if you're aware of, the bee regurgitates the nectar. And there's also hydrogen peroxide,
0: yes,
1: that the bee actually manufactures internally.
0: Oh.
1: So all of that is worked into the nectar, and then when it

0: regurgitates, it comes out to honey.
1: I had no idea. Wow.
0: Yes. And the honeys that are on the market, you have to be careful with because they may have chemicals in it. So, of course, Nature's Way have the perfect honey. Hint, hint.
1: This is,
0: and that is raw.
1: And it's a fair trade one, right?
0: Yes, yes, yes.
1: I've heard about fair trade.
0: And what happens is that they're also in a controlled environment.
1: Right.
0: So the bees get good medicines from the nectar of it. Lastly, a little pinch of cayenne. Now, why cayenne, would you say? We have already got a bulb of garlic. But what happens, the cayenne acts as a stimulator.
1: Ah.
0: And it stimulates circulation.
1: Ah.
0: So if there's any congestion going on, it also helps to expectorate whatever mucus is in the lung area, the bronchial area. And it also is a very powerful, powerful for heart. We have heart condition.
1: Yes.
0: It acts like nitroglycerin.
1: Oh, wow.
0: Yes, it will stop a heart attack immediately.
1: Gosh.
0: So many uses for cayenne. Now, last but not least, we have Lakewood pineapple juice. We try again to use the pure organic unsweetened because this means that the body is going to get more benefits with it in its wholesome state.
1: Okay.
0: So the whole bottle goes in.
1: And obviously you sell this product at Nature's Way.
0: Most definitely. And then we just whip it up.
1: It's looking like nice that. And creamy and smooth. And so this is a really great antibiotic.
0: Yes. Thing. And again, the whole family can use it.
1: Right.
0: And because of the pineapple also, which has a high vitamin C content, you're getting your antioxidants, you're getting a good immune booster. So overall, again, you're getting a good health tonic in this.
1: Would this be something you could drink on a daily basis?
0: Well, depending on the severity of your condition,
1: yes.
0: It would be encouraged to drink it. And I usually say you would do like a 2 ounce because it does have a kick with it.
1: Okay.
0: And for children, you might start them on like a tablespoon.
1: Right.
0: And by the time it was finished,
1: yes.
0: Your cold, your flus, whatever other immune suppressant conditions may have in, yep.
1: This is
0: more or less they're gone, if not lessened.
1: That's fantastic. Mm-hmm. Wow. Mm-hmm. Well, thank you for that. I'll have to have a little sip of this now just to see how that works as well.
0: Most definitely. There you go.
1: Ooh, let's check this out. That's a nice blend of garlic and pineapple juice.
0: You can say it's a nice sweet salad dressing.
1: It's tasty though.
0: Yes,
1: I'd put
0: very.
1: That on a salad.
0: Yes, definitely.
1: Could you do that?
0: I have, I must admit.
1: Yeah.
0: When I have run out of ingredients sometime, I usually take
1: this. I would totally
0: this
1: put that on
0: and
1: a salad.
0: I would freeze it.
1: Yeah.
0: Because it will retain a lot of its nutritive quality as well as strength if you freeze it.
1: It's a good idea.
0: Yes, and then I just thaw it out and just by add just a little bit more of any of my ingredients just to give it a little more life, and then it's just good as new.
1: Fantastic.
0: Okay.
1: We'll take another short break and then see what else you've got in store for us.
0: Alrighty.
1: Okay.
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1: Hi everybody, welcome back to Galley Gourmet. I'm Chef Lisa. We're at the lovely Moonee Bay Estate here in Virgin Gorda with Sister Ruby from Nature's Way. What's next in this lovely little session here?
0: All right, Lisa. I will be doing another topical treatment, but
1: yes.
0: Prior to that, I can also use the grapefruit as a substitution instead of the cabbage poultice.
1: Okay.
0: I use the same regimen with the Epsom salt, and that also has a lot of the same remedial type of activities, just as the cabbage. With
1: wonderful.
0: The drawing. Now, in this case, I will be doing a very simple remedy called people paste. It's very convenient, and they're four different items used in this recipe.

0: You have slippery elm, myrrh, aloe vera, and golden seal.
1: What is myrrh?
0: Myrrh, that's a type of, what should I say? It's like a resin, but also they dry it, and they also have like it's also you can use up the berries, and they grind it, and it works very good. In the Bible, it talks about frankincense and myrrh.
1: Yes.
0: Exactly. Huh. Well, in this case, it's going to be used in the paste to help to draw and heal.
1: Okay.
0: Because all the herbs here are healing and drawing herbs.
1: Right.
0: So if you have bruises, you have insect bites, you have stings, it's overall that you can use this one for.
1: Right.
0: Slippery elm. This is a type of bark, slippery elm bark.
1: Yes.
0: And what they do is they have to grind it up a lot because, as you can see, it's very fibrous.
1: Yes.
0: And so that has a mucilage in it.
1: Okay.
0: So that's a binder. I'm going to put equal parts. Equal parts mean if I'm going to put a tablespoon, everybody gets a tablespoon.
1: Sure.
0: Okay. This is a teaspoon, however. This is the myrrh.
1: A myrrh, okay.
0: Put it up here. The slippery elm.
1: I like that name.
0: Myrrh.
1: Slippery and it has, elm.
0: Oh, slippery elm. Yep, because it does its work, and it's also a very effective laxative. Anything that's mucilage will also lubricate the colon.
1: Okay.
0: Golden seal.
1: Right.
0: Now, that's a real powerful antibiotic, and it has very powerful tannins in it.
1: Uh-huh.
0: That's what makes it so bitter. And last but not least, we have aloe vera. Everyone's familiar with aloe vera.
1: Great for your skin.
0: Right.
1: And your hair, right?
0: Everything.
1: Everything.
0: For burns, for digestion, for your alkalizing your pH, and it's just being mixed into a paste.
1: I know these products, although you may not have all at home, it's certainly not difficult to get in a health food store.
0: Exactly.
1: Yes,
0: exactly.
1: Like Nature's Way.
0: Right.
1: Yes.
0: And if we don't have it on stock, we'll gladly bring it in for you.
1: Sure.
0: We aim to please.
1: Absolutely. Yeah.
0: So basically, it's taking on, of course, the more dominant color, which is a golden seal.
1: Yes.
0: But it's very, very effective, and you would apply it on like gauze, whatever, a soft towel, and you just press it on there, wrap it up, and because of all the different properties, the phytochemicals in it, it will be a wonderful healer when it comes to your condition.
1: Wow, that's fantastic.
0: So that's it in a nutshell.
1: Should we smear some on my... So you put it straight onto the skin?
0: Straight onto the skin. If we don't have anything, for instance, if you have a bee sting directly on it.
1: Yes.
0: Do I have a piece of paper?
1: Absolutely.
0: You're going to have real healthy skin, aren't you?
1: Well, this arm's going to look great.
0: Let's make it... make it into one more. Right. So, and we just simply just paste it on. Not very attractive, am I?
1: No, but that's okay. It's doing good things, right?
0: Right. And one thing about it, because of the fact we have the aloe gel, it's not going to dry so quickly.
1: Yes.
0: So it'll take more time to do its work. Oops.
1: So that would just then...
0: Just stay there, and then when it dries, you just apply. For instance, you had your wound right there.
1: Yes. And how long would I hold on to this?
0: You won't have to hold on, because usually we come again with our handy Saran wrap. That helps to retain the heat.
1: So you definitely need that plastic around there.
0: Yes, yes,
1: right.
0: Or if you want to, like a big... they have those big adhesive bandages.
1: Yes.
0: Anything
1: that would
0: that.
1: Work,
0: right.
1: Like an ACE bandage.
0: Right, ACE bandage, that's right.
1: And this would stay on my skin for roughly how long?
0: It's going to be all day.
1: All day?
0: Right.
1: Okay.
0: But like I said, I'd like to change it and put a new application in the evening.
1: Yes.
0: Just so you can have more of that fresh body.
1: So the ingredients.
0: Medicines, right.
1: Right.
0: Mm-hmm. And so... just keep it on like that.
1: Well, I'm going to have a little rest and make sure that my skin's taken care of, and we'll see you very soon for our final treatment for today.
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1: Hi everybody, welcome back to Galley Gourmet with Chef Lisa. We are now joined by not only Sister Ruby, but the fabulous Vicky, the manager here at Moonee Bay Estate. What are you going to do to Vicky?
2: How did this happen?
3: If the face would stay. We are going to be doing a blackstrap molasses facial. Now, the preparation usually is you get a nice, moist, warm towel, and you put it on the face, and it starts to open the pores because our skin is the largest eliminatory organ. So we want to also be able to get that dirt, that any deposits that are collected within the pores.
1: To draw it out.
3: Right. So once we've got that warm, nice, and it also is a very nice way to set the tone, we begin our application of the molasses. Mm. Now, as I had shared earlier.
1: Not in the mouth.
3: As I had shared earlier, molasses has many, many good properties in it.
2: It smells good.
3: And it also is an estrogen. So it tightens and tones.
2: Oh, keep putting it on.
1: Smear it on.
2: Slap it on.
1: So how long would you keep this on?
3: Usually your facial would last about a half hour. Uh-huh. I would say do it again during your winding down, you know, hours
1: in the evening,
3: right? Yep. Because sometimes if you put it on a day and somebody comes at the door, you forget you have it on and they really get a shock.
1: Yeah. Give them a shock as well, right?
3: So now that it's applied, it will settle on for the 30 minutes. It's opening the pores, it's nourishing the skin, and you will have, when you wash it off after the 30 minutes, which you're going to do not in 30, but 30 seconds, it will then have a lovely glowing effect.
1: Oh, that's nice.
3: And you will see that glow because the blood now has reached the surface of the skin.
1: Right.
3: And so that would be a nice way to set the tone for the evening. And basically, you've had an all-in-one.
2: Just go out for dinner like this.
1: I would probably suggest wiping it off first. But
3: okay.
1: Sister Ruby, thank you so much for coming on today. I apologize for my giggles.
3: It's understandable.
1: But I'm feeling better already, and I'm sure Vicky will just in a few minutes once we've taken the molasses off her face.
3: Wonderful.
1: Thank you very, very much.
3: Same here.
1: Now, how can people get in touch with you?
3: Basically, the store is on the T of Millionaire Road and Crab Hill.
1: Yes.
3: It's on the top, and you can't miss it. It's a beautiful little yellow, I call it the gingerbread house. And the number is 284-495-5099.
1: And do you have a website?
3: Yes. Well, my email is rouse@vg.com, naturesway@vg.com.
1: Perfect, right. Fantastic.
3: Yes, yes.
1: You have been so wonderful. Thank you for your patience. You've taught us some amazing things today. And the nice thing is, these really are ingredients that are mostly found in your home, which
3: exactly.
1: Makes things just wonderful.
3: Yes, yes.
1: Stop buying all that nasty, commercialized, chemical-ridden medicine and just work with nature, right?
3: Exactly.
1: Yes.
3: Nature's way is God's way.
1: Absolutely.
3: Right.
1: Well, that's it for us for this week on Galley Gourmet with Chef Lisa. Vicky, you've been a sport. Thank you very much.
3: Payback.
1: See you next time. Bye for now.

0: Hi, welcome to Galley Gourmet with Chef Lisa. Today we're up at Celestial House, which looks down over Long Bay on Tortola in the British Virgin Islands. We're going to be joined by some amazing chefs, both local and international. So come back and join us. Hi, welcome to Galley Gourmet with Chef Lisa. Today we're at Celestial House on Tortola in the British Virgin Islands, and we are joined by Chef Chris from The Last Resort. Welcome.
1: Hi, thank you for having me.
0: It's a pleasure. Chris, I know you're crazy busy out there, so we really do appreciate you taking the time to come out today. What is the dish that you're planning to do for us today?
1: Today we are going to do the fish dish that is on my menu. It is mahi-mahi with Mexican street corn risotto, a curtido de tomato, and sauce escabeche. So today we're going to be cooking food from Spain, Ecuador, and Mexico.
0: Okay, break down what you just said for the layman's terms for those sitting at home. What is the dish? What does it consist of?
1: Okay, Mexican street corn risotto is something I kind of made up.
0: Nice.
1: Mexican street corn is corn that's been slathered in like sour cream and spices and jalapeno and then grilled. So we're gonna take all those flavors and we're gonna make it in the style of risotto.
0: Yum.
1: And then curtido de tomato is a dish from Ecuador. It's onions that have been pickled with lime juice and then tomatoes. And then escabeche is generally a cooking technique or a marinade, but I've made that into a sauce.
0: That sounds incredible. It's a nice cross-section of flavors and countries. I like that. Very fusion-y, very cool. Well, guys, we're going to take a quick break, and when we come back, we're going to get put to work here making some amazing food. All right. This is my
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1: Welcome back to Gully Gourmet with Chef Lisa. Today we're at Celestial House on Tortola in the British Virgin Islands. We're joined by Chef Chris, who has got an amazing array of ingredients in front of us. What have we got here, Chris?
2: So the ingredients that we have in front of us here, the majority of them are for the Mexican street corn risotto. Everything from cumin to chili powder to paprika, some jalapeno, some mirin wine to go with the sweetness of the corn.
1: A bit of Japanese going on in there. Very nice. Sneaky. Okay, so what's first?
2: So first we're going to make the sauce for the fish. It's going to be sauce essica fish. We're going to take a carrot,
1: uh-huh.
2: And we're going to peel it, and we're going to cut it into a very small dice. And I guess maybe while I'm doing this, you could help me with chopping the Spanish onion into a medium dice.
1: Yes, sir. Now, are you a scary chef in the kitchen, or are you a kind chef, or does it depend on the day?
2: I learned a long time ago that people respond in very hectic situations a lot better to please and thank you than to yelling at them. And you show them a little bit of respect and you get a lot of respect back.
1: So no Gordon Ramsay type behavior, generally?
2: No.
1: No, that's nice. Yeah, I mean, it is a stressful environment to work in. And sometimes moods can be a little bit fractured, depending on how busy things are, I guess. Now, you've been working at the Last Resort for a while now?
2: Since October.
1: October. And what got you to the British Virgin Islands?
2: Well, my wife and I are recently married a couple of years ago, uh-huh. And I was running a $3.5 million Italian restaurant group back in Asheville, North Carolina.
1: Oh, wow.
2: And a normal day for me was, or normal week for me, was 70 hours in 5 days and 110 hours during the holiday seasons.
1: Holy Moses. That's crazy.
2: And that's the real life of a chef.
1: Yuck. Yes, so I know that feeling. I would come from Australia and that was my background in restaurants, but I found out that there are these things called yachts where you can cook. It's a lot more controlled environment and less amounts of people for lazy chefs like myself.
2: I think I have to come one of those with you,
1: though. All right. What's okay. Next?
2: So next we need a pan hot with some oil.
1: Okie dokie. Pan hot with some oil. I think that this one is the, yeah, you want this one here.
2: Okay.
1: So while we're waiting on that.
2: So I have some olive oil here that we'll put in with
1: okay.
2: The pan.
1: Right. I think we might switch. Some of these are a bit faster working than others, I have learnt. That one. Yes, that's a really good one.
2: Okay.
1: Okay, so you've got olive oil in that.
2: Some olive oil.
1: Okay.
2: And then I'm going to add some butter for some flavor too.
1: Okay. Unsalted or salted?
2: It's unsalted butter.
1: Uh-huh.
2: Then we'll put the vegetables in and the onions.
1: So you're just wanting to break this down to
2: make it very, very tender.
1: Very tender. Okay.
2: And one of the things that we're going to do to help with that is we're going to add salt to it.
1: Okay.
2: And what the salt does is it ends up taking the moisture out of the vegetables and it helps it caramelize and cook quicker.
1: Very good to know. Well, guys, what we might do is we might take a short break, let this simmer away for a bit, and come back and see how that's going. This is my
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1: Hi, welcome to Galley Gourmet with Chef Lisa. Today we're at Celestial House on Tortola in the British Virgin Islands. We're joined by Chef Chris from The Last Resort, who's got some really, I mean, I just know it's onion and carrot in there, but it's simmering away and it smells amazing already. What's going on in the saucepan?
2: Okay, so we'll put the pan back on the heat.
1: Okay.
2: And then we're gonna finish the sauce by adding red wine vinegar, and we're gonna deglaze the pan with that.
1: Okay.
2: Which will get the fond off. And the fond is the stuff that sticks to the bottom. That's the good stuff. The good flavorful stuff.
1: Yeah.
2: And we're gonna take this vinegar and we're gonna reduce it to demi-sec, which is almost dry. And then we'll season with pepper.
1: Okay. Now this is a dish, obviously, that, would you have this on the menu at The Last Resort all the time?
2: It is on the menu for the season.
1: For the season, okay.
2: And then we're gonna add some chives to it too.
1: Okay. Now you prefer the dry over the fresh?
2: It reconstitutes into the sauce.
1: So you prefer that from a flavor point of view?
2: Right.
1: Yeah.
2: Okay. Now that this pan is hot, we're gonna add some vegetable oil.
1: Okay.
2: And then some chopped jalapeno.
1: And is this a dish that you just sort of played around with and came up on your own, the whole thing, or is part of it based on an actual recipe that you saw?
2: The menu that we have at The Last Resort, and now I've been working on for the past 7 years. One of the dishes on the menu I have now is a Cuban sandwich, also known as a medianoche. And I spent 3.5 years making that recipe just for that one sandwich.
1: Wow.
2: So
1: that's a long time to wait for a sandwich.
2: That's a very good sandwich.
1: I'm going to have to come out and taste it now.
2: Okay, so while the jalapenos are cooking, if you could finish cutting the corn for me.
1: Sure, yep.
2: And I'm going to go ahead and once again deglaze the pan.
1: No
2: and
1: worries.
2: Since this pan is so hot, I'm going to take it off the heat, which you should do anyways.
1: Okay. It's a little on the spitty side at the moment.
2: Okay. And then the next thing we'll do is what we can

0: And then this is where all the flavor comes in, too.
1: Okay.
0: We're going to add all the seasoning and all the good stuff.
1: Good.
0: So we'll start by adding the sour cream.
1: Okay. I love the concept that you are doing with this, as in a risotto. It's a, such a great idea to use the corn as something different. Very, very smart.
0: I think it's kind of important that when we talk about risotto, that people should understand that risotto actually isn't rice or arborio rice. It's actually a cooking technique that is in Italy. By adding hot liquid to a starch, it could be corn, rice, potato, it doesn't really matter. Okay, so while this pan is getting hot, we're also gonna add grated cotija cheese.
1: And is this a cheese from Mexico?
0: This is a cheese from Mexico.
1: Uh-huh.
0: And then some chopped cilantro.
1: Okay.
0: If you could cut a lime in half for me.
1: Sure.
0: And then we're gonna season. Pepper. Salt. I use less salt than normal because the cheese is salty too.
1: Sure.
0: And then

0: We're gonna add all of the goodness in.
1: Okay.
0: Chili powder. Cumin. Garlic powder.
2: Now, why do you prefer using the garlic powder over actual garlic? Is it just because it's easier to make it into the sauce? It blends in better?
0: It spreads more evenly throughout.
2: Uh-huh.
0: And paprika. And then we're going to juice one lime into the pan itself.
2: Okay.
0: I have a juicer over here if you prefer.
2: Into this one.
1: Oh, smelling amazing. Yum. I think I could just eat that on its own right now.
0: I have been told that people would prefer if I jarred and sold this to them. So now the cheese is melting, the sour cream is starting to blend. We're gonna get this a little hot and cook it. So the corn cooks and it thickens up a little bit. And
1: okay.
0: that'll help with the cheese, and the sour cream will help to thicken that up too.
2: Bind it up a little bit.
0: Okay. And then next, we can do the onions for the tomatoes, for the curtido de tomato, if we could julienne a red onion.
2: I'll let you do that and I'll stir this.
0: Okay.
2: So on the menu, aside from this amazing dish, what would be some of the highlights or the popular dishes that you've got out at the Last Resort?
0: For this part of the season, I have put a burger on on the menu. It is it's a half pound Angus burger with jumbo lump crab.
2: Oh, wow.
0: A curried hollandaise.
2: Yum.
0: With arugula on a brioche bun.
2: Oh, do you make the brioche buns?
0: I do not make the brioche buns.
2: There's nothing better with a burger, I think, than that type of bun. It's just such a good compliment. So is the crab actually in the ground beef when you do it, or?
0: It's sitting on top.
2: Sitting on top.
0: Yeah.
2: Very cool. Now, I mean, that's something I would never even think to put together, but it sounds amazing.
0: When I was doing research for that, I had not really found anyone that was doing like hollandaise on a burger. So it was it's pretty cool.
2: Yeah. And I like the curry flavor too.
0: Yeah.
2: Very cool. Do you do much with Southeast Asian flavors at all on the menu?
0: I had a dish on there. It was a bulgogi marinated duck breast.
2: Uh-huh.
0: With bibimbap.
2: And what is bibimbap?
0: Bibimbap literally translates into rice with vegetables, and it gets served with a fried egg on top of it.
2: Uh-huh.
0: And then I did chimichurri rojo.
2: Ooh,
0: for the sauce.
2: Yum. I grew up, I was born in Southeast Asia, so it's what burgers are to Americans, Asian food is to me. I love it.
0: That's very good.
2: Yeah, it's so good.
0: So we're going to put the tomatoes into a bowl.
2: Okay.
0: Or the onions in the bowl. And then we're going to add salt to it, and that's going to hang out for 10 minutes.
2: Okay.
0: And then after that, we'll add hot water to it.
2: Right.
0: For 10 minutes, and then we'll squeeze the lime into it, and that'll pickle.
2: No worries. Okay, guys, we're going to take a quick break, and when we come back, we'll keep on going with all this amazing technique. See you soon. This is my
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1: Hi, welcome.
2: It's cooked with the vinegar, then I blended it in a food processor, and then emulsified it with some more olive oil.
1: Perfect. That looks so good. Okay, so we have your corn risotto just here.
2: Yes.
1: And now we're going to see the presentation as soon as your fish is ready to go.
2: Let's go.
1: All right.
2: Start first with some of the corn.
1: Okay. These tiles are really great. Such a pretty presentation.
2: They were made, ordered especially, and has our logo on it.
1: Oh, wow. Yeah, I can see it in the corner now you say that. Very cool.
2: So there's our corn.
1: Okay.
2: And then we're going to go next with the sauce.
1: Beautiful.

0: presentation is looking so beautiful. Yum.
1: And then finally with the fish. Nice. We'll go fish on top of our starch and veg.
0: That is absolutely gorgeous.
1: Garnish with some cilantro.
0: Wow.
1: And then some lemons.
0: You know, that is a work of art. I would buy that and have that as an installation in my apartment.
1: Oh, thank you very much.
0: I'm serious. It's gorgeous. I'm going to taste this, but I don't want to wreck it because it's so beautiful. It looks insane. I can't wait to taste this corn too. I'm not going to break this up too much because we'll want to photograph how pretty this is. Wow. Those flavors are amazing. It just all blends together. It's beautiful.
1: Thank you very much.
0: And this took how long for this recipe for you to create it?
1: This one is like about 2.5 years.
0: 2.5 years. Well worth it. Guys, if you're coming to the British Virgin Islands, you must go to Tortola and you must come to the Last Resort restaurant. Chef Chris obviously is an artist and this food is insanely good. So definitely come. And do you want to give us any information on how we can contact you?
1: You can contact us at info@lastresortbvi.com or area code 284-394-0100.
0: Guys, we'll have that in the credits at the end of this show. Chris, I know you're a super busy guy and I honestly can't thank you enough for this. This is absolutely amazing. Thank you so
1: much
0: for coming.
1: Thank you very much for having me.
0: It's our pleasure.

0: Praise the Lord, Chicago. Oh, yeah. Sound like somebody ready to have some church up in here. Yeah, yeah. Go ahead, dear brother.
1: Darius.
0: Yeah. You can put your hands together. Huh?

0: Now, every time we get to that part, I need you to sing it as loud as you possibly can. This is a praise and worship session anyway. That's all it is. All right. One more part. Hallelujah. Say it.
1: Hallelujah.
0: One more time. Say it again.
1: Hallelujah.
0: Yeah. Y'all sound real good. Big time.

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got to realize it's not striking everybody the same way for one reason. Some of you have always done the right thing, and so you don't know what it's like to be unfaithful. But to be unfaithful and to God, to still be faithful, to wake you up in the morning and still come by your house and keep your kids safe. In a time when kids are coming up missing and houses are coming pillaged and people are shooting people and people are crashing planes into buildings, and you're still walking around.

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This one is real simple, and I went to the Word to just kind of just get a feel for how I wanted to do this song. Written by Minister Big Tom. Everybody give love to Big Tom. Tom been with me since 92. He walked into my room with his son. He had just got turned down by another producer. He said his tracks wasn't fat enough. So he walks in my room with an attitude. And I'm like, okay. Guy named Mark Lucky brought him over and said, man, you gotta hear this guy's stuff. He's looking at me all mad and hard. I'm like, okay, so what, man, you mad? I mean, we all mad at something. He just said, man, he just said, here's my tracks, man. I popped him in, the same tracks that he played for somebody else. And I popped him in, and I heard immediately the Lord say, he's with you. Amen. It was a little raw, it was a little rough. He had, you know, didn't have much equipment, and he just said, you know, I said, man, I want you to be down. That was 1993, 92. We've been together. He's a composer of such songs with Kim Rutherford and myself. Don't Pass Me By. You know, we're blessed in the city. That's Big Tom and myself. Many, many other tracks, just many other tracks. He is like one of the track masters behind what I do, and I love him. Love him and his family. You got, how many boys you got? 4 boys. He almost got him a team. He almost got one more, and he got a team. You can start with a basketball team. His wife is here. His lovely wife is here. Marie over there somewhere. Marie Wade. She in the dark. I can't see her. She over there somewhere. Okay, there she. Oh, there she go. Hey, Marie. Go on. There you go. My mother's here too, y'all. You know, this is my mother, my brother Dave. Wave your hand, Dave. He played boots and been there, done that. And my brother Ray is on the soundboard who helped set all this stuff up right here, who helped, you know. This song is real simple. Death and life are in the power of the tongue. And they that love it, I believe that's life, shall eat the fruit thereof. Death and life are in the power of the tongue. I will say. Oh, you can put your hands together if you want to.

will say,

Amen, amen. About a year ago, September, we all went through something. And we saw it. We saw a very violent act take place. And I know, like you, like me, it just did something. It was a violation to my soul. It was a violation to all of us. But inside, I was like, Lord, I ain't never seen nothing like that. Some countries go through that all the time. But we'd never been through that. We ain't letting that happen to us. And it did. Everybody was a little nervous, a little afraid. Plane flights all over the place went down a little bit. Everybody's a little nervous. We just kind of getting back. And when you go to the airport now, you're still taking your shoes off and looking still a little unnerving. You know what that feels like. You saw it over and over and over again on the media. You saw people. You know, some of you all know people that went through it. Can I tell you this, that since that day to this day, a year later, there have been personal planes knocking people's personal towers down. There's been a son who is getting locked up. Towers going down. There's been a father who's on his deathbed. And the family's towers are going down. There's been a divorce. And the towers are going down. And there's been a doctor's report that came back negative in a tower. That same feeling that we all felt on 9/11 is happening again. Hold on and wait just a little while. I want to bring my sister Joanne Rosario, wonderful sister from Chicago. And I want to bring my brother Shay Norman. You might remember Shay from In Case You Missed It.

He sang a song called My Heart Depends on You. That's my boy right there. He's got a record coming out on FM and Music. And we're working on Joanne's next record right now. So hold on and wait just a little while. He'll bring a song of strength in the midnight. Touch our lives with your mighty hand. Hold on.

God is not going to let me slip. When I started off a series earlier in the quarter, as we focus on reclaiming our time, God led me to speak on a series of our five senses. And I missed three messages, but God is making sure that I follow through on the rest. So far, we have gone through sight, and we've gone through hearing, and we have three more senses left. And today, we are going to be speaking about the senses of our taste and the sense of our, let me make sure I get this right, smell. Yeah? The taste and our smell. Now, Pastor Joe, what are you about to say about taste and smell that has anything to do with God? And for the people that take notes, I have been taking notes over the last 3 years. It's not that much of a mystery to you, because as you know, every sermon I do this year is a sermon that has been done before, because God wants us to use what we have and make more of it. So today I will be speaking on the topic of triggered and triumphant. Triggered and triumphant. This message was shared in 2024. It was the first time God brought this across to us. And because I said yes one too many times during this month, God is making sure that I still cover everything. So I'm pulling two of these messages together in one for you. That's why we're doing both the sense of smell and the sense of taste today. Amen? Everybody with me? We're still talking about reclaiming our time. We have to be aware

of how all awareness affects the way we treat our time. We have to be aware of how our attention affects our timing. And we have to understand that our awareness is based on our senses. Amen? We have to be aware that the way we interact with this world are through the gates of our spirit, and the gates of our spirit are the five senses of our body. Amen? Amen? I'm just trying to make sure that we're all on the same page. I'm rude, you know. Honorable Kairima, I'm so sorry. I acknowledge your presence today. You have to be proper in the people in place. You understand? Thank you for joining us. We see that you're in white. But you're no stranger to this house. Thank you for being here with us today, Honorable. We acknowledge you and we thank you for your presence. Thank you. I'm going to be reading from a few chapters today so we can understand where we're going and what we're doing. The first we're going to read from is Leviticus chapter 1, verse 13. And in this, the Israelites are receiving instructions on how to make their sacrifices to the Lord. And it reads, "But the entrails and the legs he shall wash with water, and the priest shall offer all of it and burn it on the altar. It is a burnt offering, a food offering with a pleasing aroma to the Lord." Numbers 15 verse 3 says, "And you offer to the Lord from the herd or from the flock of food offering or a burnt offering or a sacrifice to fulfill a vow or as a freewill offering or at your appointed feast to make a pleasing aroma to the Lord." Genesis 8:21 says, "And when the Lord smelled the pleasing aroma, the Lord said in his heart, I will never again curse the ground because of man, for the intention of man's heart is evil from his youth. Neither will I ever again strike down every living creature as I have done." Let's pray. Heavenly Father, thank you for your word, God. Thank you for your guidance, God. Thank you for keeping us. And let your will be done today. I pray that the hearts of your people are open and that you give them the wisdom to apply what they receive today. In the name of Jesus, amen. An aroma can be so significant that it triggers a change in God. We're going to start off by talking about the sense of smell. And based on what we just read, especially that last verse where God is saying, because of this pleasing aroma I smelt from the burnt sacrifice, I will never strike down man. I will never affect the earth the way I did before. An aroma can be so significant that it triggers a change in God. There's a doctor by the name of David K. Hill, and he has a brief article about the power of an aroma. It's titled, "How Scent Affects Us." Y'all know I like science, so we're going to get a bit science-y for us. That too. One of the most well-studied areas of aroma, Dr. Hill expresses, is the effect of smell on emotions and mood. And for example, he says there is convincing evidence demonstrating that simply inhaling the aroma of an essential

calming the nervous system and calming feelings and emotions in a variety of settings. The smell receptors located make direct links with the limbic system of our brain. And the limbic system is an area that governs the body's emotional responses. This close connection between aroma and emotion becomes obvious in our everyday life as certain odors triggers memories or significant or specific feelings. Some aromas directly impact mood, for example, balancing or invigorating, while others triggers memories of specific experiences, often tied to a strong emotion. Now we see this reflected, like we just read in scripture as well, where the aroma that is present affects God. So it is no surprise, being that we are made in the likeness of God, that we too can be affected by a scent. And we too can be triggered by a scent, that chemical changes, whether it be an imbalance or an invigoration, can happen with us when we smell a scent. Dr. Hill's article continues to say that aroma is capable of interacting directly with an area of the brain called the hypothalamus. The hypothalamus exerts a powerful influence because it directly interacts with the pituitary gland, or the master gland of the brain. The pituitary gland is involved in the regulation of sleep cycles, production of sexual hormones, memory, and hunger and thirst, among other things. So much is triggered when we smell. So much is affected, whether we are aware of it or not. So much is triggered when we smell, and many of those triggers connect to things that we, like God, can find pleasure in. Unfortunately, we cannot control what we smell. We don't have control of what particles are lingering in the air. We don't have control of what scents are floating around us. For example, when we decide to go on a diet, we don't control the smell of fried chicken in the air. When we decide to go on a diet, we don't control being able to smell that good food or not. It's not fair or realistic than to ask a person to not be triggered. It's not fair for me to look at you and stand here and say, you ought to be so good in God that you are never triggered. It would be not only a waste of your time, but it would be a misuse of this good pulpit for me to try to tell you to just go out there and change and don't be triggered. You have the right to feel hungry if you smell something good. Amen. You have the right to feel emotions when you smell a familiar perfume or cologne. You have the right to be attracted if you see something attractive. You have the right to be or feel your trigger when you are triggered. Amen. But where feeling something is a right, responding is a responsibility. I'm going to say it again. Feeling something is a right. You have a right to be triggered. You have a right to interact with your environment and have the natural things happen. Being triggered, feeling something is a right, but responding

Responding is a responsibility. Right is a natural reaction, emotions. You can't always help it. Responsibility, however, is based on intention, discipline, determination of one's identity and integrity. Your response is your responsibility. That's why the scripture tells us in Ephesians chapter 4, 26, that we can be angry, but do not sin. Be angry, but sin not. Be sad, but sin not. Be happy, but sin not. Be frustrated, but sin not. Be tired, but sin not. Be afraid, but sin. Don't sin. We don't have to give in to the urge to feel satisfaction, to satisfy what has been triggered, what has been raised up, what has been unsettled in us. We do not have to give in to the urge to satisfy what we feel. We can be triggered and triumphant. They do not have to be two exclusive things. We can be triggered and triumphant. Now, what helps with this? With talking about the gates of our body. And if we are talking about fortifying the gate of our body, at every stronghold there is a guard. So what then ought to be the guard at the gate of your sense of smell? The guard at your sense of smell, the guard for aroma, needs to be realistic self-awareness. Too much of us lie to ourselves. Now, let me take a moment to say this. Last week, Pastor Wheatley did a wonderful job at laying out how we ought to be under the influence. An amazing job. And I'm speaking on that strength that God allowed him to set up so that you can have some more tools today. Today I'm giving you tools. Next week I'm getting in your business. Be forewarned. Today I'm giving you some tools so you can go and walk some things out. Next week, Sunday, I'm getting in your business. Y'all ain't said amen. We need realistic awareness. We need realistic awareness to be responsible with the triggers that we deal with. The reason why realistic awareness is so important is because when we walk around in a state of delusion, believing that we are stronger than what we really are, believing that we can do some things that we really cannot do, we set ourselves up for failure every time. We set ourselves up to fall every time when we say, you know what, yeah, it's okay. I'm just going to go by their house and nothing's going to happen. You set yourself up. You set yourself up when you say, let me just browse Amazon for a minute. You're setting yourself up. We have to be realistically self-aware. We have to be realistically self-aware so that when we are triggered, we can take account of that trigger and

evil for a little while. I'm just going to stay inside today. Firstly, in order to get ahead of all responses, we have to be aware of and honest about what triggers us. During the time where we were greeting each other, I stepped over by my brother and I hit him on the leg, and he turned to me, and the look on his face showed me that he was triggered. And he was ready to say something to who dare hit him so hard on the leg. But he showed good restraint. We have to know what triggers us. We have to know what are the things realistically. Who are the people realistically? What are the words realistically? What is the trauma realistically? What are the things that trigger us? Proverbs chapter 14 verse 8 tells us that the wisdom of the prudent is to discern his way. But the folly of fools is deceiving. There is no need for us to try to make ourselves to be more than what we are. The more room you give for God, the less of yourself needs to be present. But when we turn the focus to try to make ourselves bigger than, to make ourselves greater than, to make ourselves stronger than, we are edging out God, putting ego in place. And when we set up our ego in an unrealistic way and say, oh no, that don't bother me anymore. Oh no, the way they, what they call me, that doesn't bother me anymore. The thing that they do to me, that doesn't bother me anymore. Or no, this place, no, those memories don't matter to me anymore. Oh no, that person, the way that they touch me is okay, it doesn't bother me anymore. When we set ourselves up and ignore the things that trigger us, we are digging a deep hole for either an implosion or an explosion, where we either break down because the load is too much, or we explode and do something without any sense of regard for society because we have taken too much. Everybody say, know your trigger. What triggers your pleasure? What triggers your trauma? What triggers your addiction? What triggers your restrictions and hesitation? What triggers your resentment? What triggers your hate? What triggers your smile? What triggers your laugh? What triggers your waywardness? What triggers your faith? We have to know, first and foremost, what triggers us. Once we know what triggers us, the next thing we have to do is ask ourselves, what are we willing to do about it? When we identify that, all right, these people trigger something in me, these words trigger something in me, what are we willing to really do about it? We can't afford to stay in a relationship with someone that we know triggers our sadness and still decide to stay because they pay some bills. Still decide to stay because they bring us flowers every once in a while. We can't decide to continue to show up to an office the same way, knowing that it triggers a breakdown of our self-esteem, but still decide to show up with no intention or planning to leave because, well, at least I have a job. I said I'm going to get in your business next week. I need to slow down. What are you willing to do about that trigger? In order to reasonably answer that question, we have to look at the second thing that needs to go in place. We have to not only be aware and honest about what, but we have

be aware and honest about why that thing triggers us. This is a part of the sermon that I bring up therapy again. Find a therapist. Find a therapist. Find a therapist. Don't come to my office expecting me to change a wall, because I will send you to a therapist. You can come, but I'm going to send you to a therapist. Get to the root of your trauma. Get to the roots of your triggers. Address the inner child that was not given attention, that was not given love, that was given too much of what they asked for. Address the inner child that feels neglected. Address the adult that you are that ought to take accountability but does not see why. Address your disconnection to reality. I'm getting in your business next week. Y'all slow down. Slow down. Understand why your trigger triggers you. For God, the elements that made the burnt sacrifices pleasing to him were obedience and submission. That's what made the burnt sacrifices pleasing to God. When the aroma, the smoke would raise from the earth, it would be a signal that someone had followed through with intention and faith with what he had instructed needed to be done. It was the result of a completion of faith, a completion of obedience, a present submission, and that smell was pleasing to him because of that. God found pleasure not in smoke. He found pleasure in obedience and submission. Knowing that, we can kind of jump forward and see that God gave us an even greater example. Understanding that this form of sacrifice was so pleasing to him that it gave him immediate satisfaction, because he could see, all right, my children are doing what I've asked them to do for me. He gave us a great sacrifice through the death of Christ. He gave us the example of the willingness to give up a means of pleasure for a promise. What am I saying? God already had a way to be pleased. There was already a system in place that he could receive what he said he needed to receive from his children. There was already something in place. The willingness to sacrifice his pleasure comes with the opportunity that is now open through the death of Christ, where we do not have to kill those animals anymore, because Jesus was the ultimate sacrifice. So there is no more smoke that needs to be lifted from the altar to immediately please God. There is grace in place. He sacrificed his pleasure so that he can establish a promise. He did that to set a standard. He made that sacrifice, and that sacrifice represented a standard with God that really reflected his preference. It's time for us to start to choose God's promise over all pleasure. It's time for us to start to choose God's promise over all pleasure. There are pleasures that we need to cut off so we can truly take hold of God's promise. Familiar fragrances that we give into

we genuinely can't afford to give into anymore. Familiar triggers that we go along with that we can't afford to go along with anymore. Familiar triggers that take up our time that we don't have any time for anymore. Reclaiming our time looks like us reviewing our triggers and making a decision to wean ourselves off of the pleasures and choose the promise. We do not have time to entertain our triggers anymore. We do not have time to entertain the familiar anymore. We don't have time to make the excuse or to go by with the excuse that, well, it makes me feel good, so I'm going to keep doing it. God already showed us that even He is willing to sacrifice what pleases Him to hold on to something of a promise for us. We ought to take the same example and follow through and see what we need to sacrifice that pleases us so that we can hold on to a promise in Him. God raised the standard of His satisfaction from law to love. He raised the standard of His satisfaction from law to love, and it's a standard that represents, like I said, His preference. God prefers love. The law went into place because we did not know how to love. That's why when Jesus was asked, "What are the greatest laws?" those two laws were about love. God has a preference for love. When the opportunity came, or when the time came for Him to set love as the standard over law, He put it in place to show His preference. A lot of us, however, we struggle with raising our standards because we struggle with our preferences. If we're honest, we struggle to raise our standard because we struggle with our preferences. We struggle with our taste. I'm going to give you a good example of what it means to choose your taste. But to focus, not to lose focus on your better taste. Matthew 27. Starting at verse 27. This is when Jesus was captured and He began to go through His torment in the hands of the soldiers. It reads, "Then the governor's soldiers took Jesus and gathered the whole company of soldiers around Him, and they stripped Him." For the sake of time, I'm going to hit the points. They stripped Him, then they twisted together a crown of thorns and set it on His head, and they mocked Him. They spat on Him, and they took a staff and they struck Him in the head again and again. And after they had mocked Him, they took off the robe and put Him in His own clothes, and they led Him away to crucify Him. Verse 33 tells us that they came to a place that means the place of the skull. And there they offered Jesus wine to drink mixed in with gall. But after tasting it, He refused to drink it. Gall is a toxic mixture. And when Jesus tasted the toxicity in what He was being offered, He spat it out, refused to drink it. Too many of us continue to accept tainted things, even though we taste that it's not right.

toxicity in it, we still accept it. We struggle with our preference. Can I get a show of hands of how many people struggle to send something back to the kitchen if it doesn't come out right? Be honest. Yeah. Be honest. We struggle with our preference. And we accept things that do not represent our taste. Not only do we accept them, but we consume and digest it. We spend too much time trying to understand the taste of something toxic when we should just spit it out. We spend too much time trying to understand why or how something can be allowed in our life when we've already recognized that it does not fit, it does not belong, when we should just spit it out. Looking at Jesus, we have to understand that we can't allow or condition to compromise the standard of our taste. The issue with us is that we get desperate. God, I've been single for 10 years. The next thing that swing my way, I'm taking it. The next thing. God, I've been broke for too long. The next opportunity I get some fast money, I'm taking it. God, I haven't been hearing from you. The next person that could tell me something that I want to hear, I'm going to run with it. God, I don't like the way I feel, so I'm going to take it upon myself to do something or take whatever I can get. We get distracted by the desperation to feel good, to feel relief. We get distracted because we feel neglected. We get distracted because we find ourselves in a position where the only people around us are the people that torment us and taunt us. The only people around us are the people that feed us toxicity. And we tell ourselves, this must be what I deserve because this is where I am in life. I don't see an escape. I don't see a way out. I don't see someone trying to love me the way I'm supposed to be loved. I don't see anyone trying to help me the way I need help. I don't see anyone reaching out to me the way I need it. So I'm just going to take exactly what I get, no matter how toxic it is, no matter how lowly it is, no matter how below me it is. I am going to take exactly what I have. And we find ourselves in these states where we are triggered by the way we are treated. And because we are that much triggered, we take whatever we can taste and we consume it. And our taste becomes tainted. And we grow accustomed to tasting tainted things. And then we dare to brag about how much toxicity we can consume because we have been consuming toxicity for all our lives. And we brag and we say, that man punched you in the face one time, man. Let me tell you, I stayed in a relationship where that man was beating me every week. The woman, because she didn't cook for you, she didn't look out for you because she wasn't loving you, man. Let me tell you, the house I grew up in, my mother didn't love me at all. And a tainted tongue becomes a part of the identity that we hold on to. A tainted tongue becomes a part of the story that we are proud to tell. A tainted tongue is a thing that we uphold because it's all we have come to see ourselves as. It's all that we have come to think that we deserve. But Jesus, after everything he went through, Jesus, even though he was thirsty, Jesus,

was beaten, Jesus, even though he was being mocked, Jesus, even though he was surrounded by enemies with no escape, he knew that he was about to die. But when they fed him something that would have tainted his taste, he refused it. Some of us think we see our end as disaster, so we just take whatever is given to us. We taint our taste. And in our triggered state, we give up our triumph and accept toxicity. When they offered Jesus something toxic, he refused it. Things, people of God, might be compromised on the outside, but your taste should transcend your triggers. You are good enough to send back the steak because they brought it to you well done and you asked for medium. Who are you to send food back? You are you. The question should be, who are you to accept something that you did not ask for? Who are you to accept something that disrespects your preference? Who are you to accept a standard that does not meet your taste? Many of us, we are living triggered by the way that we are treated or have been treated. Some of us exist in a chronic triggered state, where even the people that are not doing the same things feel our wrath. Even the people that are now trying to love us feel our wrath, because we're triggered. And that trigger has affected our taste so much that some of us don't even know how to be in a healthy relationship. Some of us don't know how to share. Some of us don't know how to communicate. Some of us don't feel like it's real unless you got some razzle-dazzle in there, you know? Gotta be a little spicy, you know? We gotta get in an argument at least once a week. Toxic. Just toxic. Because we have accepted too much that has tainted our taste. But God wants to free you today, amen? Our lack of self-awareness gives way to a lack of self-control. Our lack of self-awareness gives way to a lack of being able to choose for ourselves, speak up for ourselves, stand up for ourselves, a lack of control to walk away, a lack of control to step in, a lack of control to hold on to a good thing, a lack of control to let go of a bad thing, the lack of self-awareness of what triggers us and why it triggers us. To understand that you're not really angry at your wife, you're angry at your mother. To understand that you're not angry at your boss, you're angry at your coach. To understand that it is not that your friend group is the issue, is that your siblings never loved you. Lack of self-awareness gives way to that lack of self-control. And when we are in that state, we don't have that self-control and we begin to accept things that don't belong to us and don't belong to be, that don't deserve to be associated with us. And we start to lend power to the toxic things. We start to lend power to the toxic people. And we start to develop and invest in things like fear. And we forget that the Bible says, do not fear those that can kill.

by him who is able to destroy both body and soul. We forget that the Bible says that when the righteous cry for help, the Lord hears and delivers them out of their troubles. We forget that Luke 10:19 says, behold, I have given you authority to tread on serpents. You do not have to stay in a pit of snakes, because he has given us the authority to tread on serpents. And James 4:7 tells us, submit yourself therefore to God and resist the devil and he will flee. You don't have to fight the devil for him to flee. You just have to resist the devil and he will flee. You don't have to fight the devil so that you can be free. You just have to resist the devil so that he would flee. And it's important to point out here that the devil appreciates time more than we do, because when the devil approaches you and sees that he can't do anything with you, he moves on. Think the devil is gonna spend time when he already sees that he can't do anything with you? He's gonna roam around and he's gonna look. All we have to do is resist. When we fight a thing, we give it space in our lives. When we fight a thing, we ascribe presence and purpose to it. Some people, unfortunately, don't know how to live life without a fight. They don't feel like themselves unless they have something or someone to complain about. Some people don't know how to live without being a victim to whether it be sickness or some career or occupational oppression. Some people don't know how to live free. And they give power to people time after time and thing after thing, because they need to think that in order to win, they first have to fight. When the Bible says you just need to resist, it's a different sermon for a different time. When we uphold our standard in Christ, we maintain our alignment with this word. It says what it says about us and reinforces us in this way. The taste that we have should reflect the triumph that we expect. The taste or taste should reflect the triumph that we expect. We have to know that we can't wait until we no longer feel a trigger. You will be triggered. You will feel what you feel. The urge will rise. It is not the absence of the trigger that gives us triumph. If there is no trigger, then there is no triumph. When we feel the trigger, we resist, that is where we find triumph. But we have to be aware and realistic about what those triggers are. We have to take the time to dig in to why we are triggered the way we are triggered. Why are we so triggered when someone uses the word stupid with us? Why are we so triggered when someone sucks their teeth? Why are we so triggered when we say good morning and nobody answers? Why are we so triggered when we have something to say but no one takes the time to hear us? Why are we so triggered when we dress up but no one says, oh, you look great today? Why are we so triggered? Too many of us live with tainted tongues. And what I want you to do today, people of God,

I'm giving you homework. It's been a while since I've given you homework. What I want you to do today is to go home and write your triggers down and dig and dig and dig and dig and dig. Why am I affected the way I'm affected? Why do I feel the way I feel? What's happening to me and why? When we serve a God so big and believe in a book that's so powerful, that says so much about us being able to win, why are we still afraid of failure? Why? What is it? Who told us that we weren't good enough? Who scared us? Who put up the boundaries that we chose to accept? What tainted our taste? What have we been accepting that reinforces the toxic things in our life that we need to start spitting out? What influence are we under? And how do we start to dig out of that? Stand to your feet with me. A tainted tongue compromises standards. A tainted tongue compromises standards. And a lot of us standing today question why it's so hard for us to go forward in life. Question why it's so hard for us to finally get the things that we've been praying for. For a lot of us, it's not that God is holding it. It's that we're so confused about our preference that we push away what God really wants for us. To hold on to the thing that we have been given. Some of us are so hungry. Some of us are so desperate, so thirsty. We've been taking whatever crumbs humanity has served up for us. We've convinced ourselves that this is what we deserve to eat, the trash of the world we've been eating. Some of us need to get out of the BVI. Some of us need to get out of our parents' homes. Some of us need to leave that relationship before it becomes a covenant. Because you're going to say yes if they propose. And your silly self, you're going to propose when you know you're not supposed to. Taste has been tainted, and we accept the triggers that set us up to live in somebody else's image that does not look like God. People, you were made in the image of God. So if you are living a life that does not look like God, you are not living the life that God intended for you. Because you were made in the image of God. You were made with the right to refuse the things that don't taste right for you. You were made to refuse the people that don't love you. You were made to refuse the things that pull you down and beat you down. You were made to refuse the things that entertain your toxicity and have no intention for your benefit. You were made in the image of God. Now next week I'm going to be getting in your business. Today I want you to do your homework.

And everyone online, if you're watching this, whenever you're watching this, this is intended for you to do your homework. There are people in the house. We have ministers that can help you dig deeper with it. We have Pastor Colin. We have Pastor Tompkins. You know, that they'll sit with you. You know, they have their race. They have their schedule. You set up your appointment. You find a time. There's the wellness center. There's Therapy to Thrive. If you need some extra help, find it. Don't go sit down with your auntie cousin to then walk away with some old bear method. Don't come back here next week saying, well, I put Neem Bush at my door now, so it's okay. Do the walk. I need to find a new therapist too. I need to find a new one too. The one I had, they're not here anymore. It's tougher for me. Y'all pray for me. It's tougher for me. And BetterHelp don't accept NHI. I don't know if honorable, if you could, that's not your area, but you're connected. Let's see. If they did, shoot, I'll be even better. Go home and do your homework. Write down the things that trigger you. Be the silliest thing. You're not going to show up here and there's no presentation. You don't have to share it with anybody. If you want to talk with me with it, you call the office. You can set that up. And I already mentioned Pastor Colin, Pastor Tompkins. You can do that. If it's going a little far, I'm going to send you to a therapist. But I want you to do your homework. So next week when we show up, God is sharing and you can receive with relevance. God is sharing, you could receive understanding exactly what's for you and what's not for you. This will not be a house where we just receive sermons and we jump up and we walk out the same that we walked in. Do the walk. Now the prayer that I will offer as you are in your seats or at your seats are for those that need help accessing the things that have been suppressed and tucked away for far too long. Those that want to reach what has not been handled. Those that know their demons and have convinced themselves that they've made friends with their demons. That they have found comfort in their darkness. That they can get by being just enough. But now you want more. Is that you? You can just raise your hand. I'm not making you walk up today. I just need to know who I'm praying for. Is that you? Do you want to be able to access and reach the things that open you up to God? I see that hand in the back. Is there anyone else? Is there anyone else? I see that hand. Is there anyone else? Y'all so shy. You know, you can't be afraid of people knowing your business and then be proud about them knowing your blessings. I am one of the most toxic people that will ever stand in front of you. In habit, not in nature. In habit. I have to be honest about it. So I could be open about God's grace too. Because I don't belong here.

based on the world's standards. But God's grace. But God's grace. So do your homework. Those that raise their hands, I want you to know that I'm praying with you in mind. And I believe that God will intently walk on the shells that cover your soul. Let us pray. Heavenly Father God, as we stand here today, Lord, you see your children. They have made themselves available, God, to resolve the triggers of their soul. The things that trigger their hate, their sadness, the things that trigger their pleasure, God, that does not please you. Give them insight. And as you give them insight, God, show them the path to their freedom. So they not only live aware, God, but that they are free from what has arrested them for so long. So that they can find themselves even deeper in you, unchained, still human, but with a story of grace and triumph. Thank you, God, for purposing what the enemy has meant for evil, for good. And I decree over their lives that all things will walk together for their good, according to your word. In the mighty name of Jesus.

0: This broadcast is a production of the International Worship Center on the island of Tortola in the British Virgin Islands. Please stay tuned and be blessed.
1: Thank you, Sister Minister Sophie. Let's go. Let's run this slide. I'm gonna give you a blessing today. I want you to catch this, the level of what? Take your Bibles and go with me to the book of Matthew, St. Matthew chapter 28. Okay, Gene, no more talking in church, Dean. Don't distract me, okay? Don't distract me. We're gonna celebrate after. Because if you think this is it, wait. In the book of the Gospel, look at this. Good to see you, Marvin. I was in Brazil just not too long ago with your papa. You know, good to see both of you. Send you love. What a joy it is. The gospel, very unique. The four gospels are called the synoptic gospel. The first one is Matthew. And in Matthew, the last verse of Matthew, the chapter of Matthew, he's writing about not only the crucifixion, but the resurrection. Read this with me, everybody. Read it with me. And the angel answered and said to the woman, "Fear not ye, for I know that," what? "You see Jesus, which was crucified." Read. "He is not here, for he is risen." Watch the word. "As he said," very important language in the scripture, "come see a place where the Lord lay, and go quickly and tell his disciples."

dead. Can somebody lift up your hands and make a declaration that Jesus is risen from the dead? Can you say that? Can you say that? Can you shout that out? Jesus is risen from the dead. I want to talk to you for the next couple of moments on renovation at the resurrection. From brokenness to wholeness. Renovation at the resurrection. From brokenness to wholeness. If you go back, if you go back to the world that we're living, and you can imagine what Jesus' disciples were facing. For 30-something years, he's on the earth. For the last 3 years, he walked with these men. He preached the gospel. He talked with them. He showed them the ways of God. And now Jesus is at a point where his disciples saw him. Matter of fact, John heard him said, I am the resurrection and the life. I am the door. I am the way. And they penned these words because they heard it from him. But now, ladies and gentlemen, brothers and sisters, his family members, all of them are standing at the foot of the cross. And they watch the man who's supposed to be the Messiah, the great king. They watch the man hang on a cross. And now you can imagine their hope, their entire life. Mando korapakasata. And they're standing there. And they said to themselves, our king, our Messiah, is dead. Can you imagine? Can you imagine? Their hopes have been dashed. They watched him unrecognized. They watched him and they struggled. And they saw the beatings. They saw what they have never seen before. They witnessed the dark, dreadful thing that no human has ever experienced. Jesus, marred beyond recognition, could never be looked at what he said he is. But now, Jesus Christ is dead. My auntie's in this church. Where are you, auntie? Where are you, auntie? Auntie there. Bishop, I'm on the phone. Auntie called me and he said, Bishop, your mommy is dead. Right? Right. That's my auntie. She was there. Your mommy is dead. I could imagine when you get that call, Bishop, not too long ago, your mother is dead. Thank you, auntie. There's a whole lot of different things. I bury hundreds of people, but when you bury your own mother, it's a whole different ball game. Does anybody hear me? And the disciples are watching, and they watch this Jesus. They watch the man who made miracles happen, water turned to wine. They watch all this stuff, but now he is dead. They watched him open the blinded eyes. They watched him do all this stuff. Can somebody pray for me in the Holy Ghost right now? And they watched him, but now Jesus is dead. All hopes are gone. No more miracles. The Roman soldiers, the centurion, the spear in his side. And most of all, Bishop Cousins, he's not only dead, but they went to the tomb and they sealed the tomb. My God. There's some people that only kill you, but they seal you. The context of you would never rise again. Somebody raise your hand. That's changed today in Jesus' name. Somebody put your hand up. What they say will kill you would never kill you. Somebody raise both hands.

Son of God would never touch you, because there's a resurrection power. That seal is about to be broken, because what they meant for evil, God said, it's just a stepping stone to a new level. I don't care how dead you are. There's a supernatural power. Somebody pray for Bishop. There's a supernatural power that can

know there's a power that is greater than anything. Jesus dead. Ladies and gentlemen, the Messiah is dead. The common, he's now turned to what is called a common criminal. He's dead. God, the breadwinner, is dead. The man who changed water to wine and bring blessing is dead. My God. Ooh. Somebody you depend on, Gene Kelly, is dead. But I wish I can preach something here. But all of a sudden, can I tell you, it was Friday. Friday, fear grips their heart. Confusion clouded their mind. Despair filled their soul. But that was just Friday. Sister Child, that was just Friday. Does anybody hear me? Your Friday is about to shift. Somebody put your hand up and say, thank you, Jesus. Oh, glory to God. Come on. Don't let nobody distract you right now. You're somebody in this room. You might have to just sit and get up from your chair, put your hand up and stand up and sit back down. Don't come on. Am I talking to anybody? You might just need to get up, put your hand up, say, thank you, Jesus, and sit right back down. Is anybody like that? You might need to get up and sit right back down and let the criticizer see you. Let the person who thought you're dead see you. Let the enemy that comes against you see you. Can somebody put your hands up and sit back down and say, I'm about to shift. I'm about to shift. Put your hands up, say, I'm about to shift. Is anybody hear me? Friday. Oh, come on, somebody. Despairing Friday is about to become delightful Sunday. The grave couldn't hold him. Hades couldn't bind him. The old hymn that we sing declare, death could not keep its prey. Somebody help me. Jesus, my Savior. Somebody help me, sir. He tore Makatoramande the bars away. Jesus. Is anybody going to preach with me this morning? My Lord. Somebody help me up from the grave. He arose with a mighty triumph over his foe. He arose the victor from the dark domain. Hallelujah. Hallelujah. And he lives forever. Forever. With the saints to reign. Hallelujah. Hallelujah. Jesus Christ is alive. Help me, Sophie, go ahead. The resurrection is not just a miracle. Not just a miracle. But the next slide. The resurrection is not just a miracle. It's a renovation of man's destiny. Catch it. For where there had been darkness, I'm coming up to the Obia man right now. I'm coming into your cracks of your matter right now. I'm anointed to dispel every darkness. I'm coming into that ugliness that is trying to mess up your life. Where there is darkness, Sunday Cooper, there is no light. Somebody got to preach it, Bishop. Where there was

You're going to come on, help me. There's life. Where there had been despair, there is hope. The renovation of your destiny. Somebody, you're a new believer in Jesus Christ. Is anybody hear me? Don't let the devil tell you anything different. Can somebody praise God? So therefore, let me run this quickly. When it comes to resurrection in my book, resurrection then today has become a place where lives are rescued, reproved, rewarded, restored, and given responsibility. Now, if you come from the old church, Apostle, which is the Apostle? Apostle, for those of you who want correct English, we used to illustrate this, Bishop Cousins, every Easter. We had a tomb. I feel it jump ahead of my notes. But you see this. You see this. This resurrection. We don't have a clue what resurrection is. We come to church and we sing, the choir you sing. But if you really have a clue what resurrection, listen to this quickly. Resurrection speaks of a total rescuing, reproving, rewarding, restoration, and responsibility. So guess what? When you understand resurrection power, Satan and his demons would act up, Jimmy. Let me tell you. I don't know where he was. Sister Chow was in Trinidad last week. Trinidad, 2 weeks ago. National Convention. One of the demons start to act up. I said, where you are fighting with demons for? We love to get, tell me where your name. Tell me where you come from. Want all kind of stuff. The demon got you going all tired. I look and I say, listen, cast the devil. You're supposed to be walking with a demon. Cast the demon out. The thing about the church and resurrection, resurrection gives you authority. The devil still has some tricky powers. Because when you feed the flesh, the devil is your plan. But when you walk in the spirit, you overcome the devil. So, but come here. Brother Ballantyne, Minister Ballantyne, is down at the street. He has on the police uniform. Somebody hear me? There's stripes on here. There's stripes on there. And he has on police. Those of you who police too. And this gentleman, you see how short he is? He's standing in the road. He doesn't look at the 18-wheeler's truck. And he's doing this. Anybody with me? Anybody with me? And then, it doesn't matter who bad man it is. The moment he stands and he goes, you. He turns back and he goes, you, come. What just happened there? This man, he can't stop a truck. Look at his size. But what stopped the truck? What made the driver put his foot on the brakes? Is the authority the man has. He has authority from his majesty. Am I right? His majesty, King Charles. He's under that authority via the governor. Am I right? All that stuff. So he has levels of authority. So when he stands up, he's representing all the way to England. Anybody hear me? How come the church is so anemic? How come we so anemic? What's this? How come we so? Because when resurrection power comes and hits you, what you have is not that's nonsense. Emotional outburst is not power and authority. Power and authority is when you can look your enemy in their face and still say, I love you. Preach, Bishop, preach. Authority is when you can watch the same hypocrite who just talk about you all night long and you know it, and they hug you and you can say, I still love you. I'm not going to lose no sleep over you. Preach, Bishop, preach. Preach, because authority means that devil can't stop you. Nothing can't stop you. Criticism can't stop you. Bad mouth can't stop you. You are somebody special. Put your hands up and say, I have a... Hallelujah.

Watch this. Watch this. Rescue. Resurrection, quickly, is a place of rescue. There's a girl, there's a lady, Mary Magdalene.

And Jesus walked up to her. And Bishop Jesus delivered her. But look at Mary Magdalene. Life rescued and delivered. Watch this. Jesus' compassionate power did not end at the cross. He's still active today. Listen, I don't care if it's an abortion you committed. I don't care if you kill somebody. I don't care if you lie or you rip off the company. If you come to Jesus, can I ask you, if you come to Jesus, stop confessing your sin to pray intercessors. Confess your sins to God. Tell the intercessors them pray for you. Preach, Bishop, preach. Some of you telling intercessors all your sins as if they could repent, as if they could take away your sins. Pray for this one. The devil is a liar. I'm not telling no intercessor me thief money. Me not tell no intercessor me take abortion. Me not tell no intercessor. Come on, say preach, Bishop, preach. Because something, the blood of Jesus is greater than human intelligence. The grace of God. I wish I can stop preaching right now. Oh, amazing grace. How sweet the song. Can somebody pray for me, please? That save what? A wretch like me. I once was lost, not by human intellect, but now I'm found. Was blind, but now I see. There's a fountain filled with blood drawn from Emmanuel's faith, and sinners plunged beneath. Somebody got to pray for me. What can wash away my sins? Nothing but the blood. What can make me whole again? Oh, precious. I am rescued. I am saved.

Stand up, Nova. You know, you used to smoke marijuana? You know, you used to be a drug boy? Eh? You was a bad drug boy? You know your life. You talk me. But look, you know, you're not delivered. Put up your hand. When is the last time you smoked marijuana? You're smoking Holy Ghost now, right? Somebody help me here. Watch this. Because you know why? The church, when somebody look at you, Bishop, you know to smoke marijuana? Stand up. Y'all like this? That church got you, so look there. But look at this. You never smoked marijuana, right? But now, you've been rescued. Anybody hear me? Listen. Some of you walking around like you never touched sin. Some of you in the church shunning people like you're better than people. Come on. Some of you walking as if, well, let us see, the devil's a liar. I once was lost in sin, but Jesus took me in. And then a little light from heaven filled my soul. It makes my soul feel glad. I know the rest. But just a little talk with Jesus. Can somebody raise your hands? His power back then, Sister Dahlia Forbes, is still the same as today. You might be sitting here. Your life is messed up. Don't look at anybody. Don't let that. Don't. They condemn you. Don't look at nobody. Sister Veronica is dead. They're going to roll her casket in here, God willing, sometime. She alone gonna be in the casket. She alone. Some of you acting like you're better than people. Why don't you look and see where God brought you from? And start telling somebody, I've been renovated. Come on, Joy. I've been renovated. Come on. Some of you act the guy, well, he went to jail. Well, you were in jail, but you was not in Balsungot. Come on. You were not in Balsungot behind bar, but you were in jail because you're captive. When sin holds you down, your spirit is chained. Because Ephesians chapter 2 said, and ye

were dead in trespasses and sin had he quickened. So that means your spirit, man, was in a coma, lived in prison without bars, demon possessed. Mary Magdalene, her purpose was restored. But the point I want to make about Mary Magdalene being rescued is now she followed Jesus. And Brother Skelton, watch me. She followed Jesus. No more demons. And she's at the cross. And she watched them beat Jesus. Gail, and watched them kill him. And she said, but I'm the person who got delivered. And then read the gospel. It's Friday, Saturday, Sunday morning, she went to the tomb because she still believed. And I made a notation, Bishop. I said, perhaps she just thought, I'm going to see him at the tomb. Even though he was dead, she still wanted to bring closure. She went to the tomb early Sunday morning. Perhaps she intended to anoint his body. Perhaps she wanted to bring closure to all the confusion. Perhaps she wanted to have one more fainting hope that he would rise again. Now I'm going to give you all something that is better than how you're going to respond. Thank God for godly women. Oh, I told you all, so because Alice, when the men them hiding, all you men stand up, all males stand up, all the male in the house stand up, the among the man in this church. Watch this. At the crucifixion, Dr. Buckley, the Bible said all them fellas went back there. Behind there, hiding, peeping Tom. Anybody with me? Anybody watch me? Jesus is dead. And while they are hiding, sit down, Ben. All the ladies stand up. While they're hiding, ladies getting spices. Come on, y'all talk to me, come on. Yeah, sure. While they're hiding, women getting anointing oil. Bishop cousin, while they were hiding, they have ointment, lady cousins. They have spices. And they still believe, stopped along the man's head. Amen. But the anointing, the ladies are saying, I still believe. Come on, when all the men are fainting, I believe there's somebody that still has hope. Is anybody hear me? Come on, give the Lord a shout. Take your seat. And she went at the tomb. Guess what? Let me rush this on. The point is, resurrection proves that his power doesn't end at the cross. Give me the next one. Resurrection is a place of reproof. Place of reproof. John said, what's this? John said, I heard him. I was there. When he said, I am thee. Anybody still in church? I am the resurrection. But they still didn't believe. Look at this. Not many believe. Fear overcame their faith.

But the tomb is empty. Somebody get this. Somebody, please don't miss this. Because some of you in here, you're drinking all kind of thing to stay young. And nothing is wrong with that. You know, doctor, I went to a doctor. The doctor looked at me. I have a Caucasian doctor in Florida. Doctor looked at me, did all my stuff. I don't know what all this, BMI, all this stuff. And he said, "This." I said, "Mr. Charles, you are 1 pound from overweight. Go do this, go do that. Because all my calculation says this." Watch this, everybody. Because I want you to catch this, because the thing about resurrection, we sit here and we're afraid of death. Don't raise your hand. Because some of you are afraid to sleep in the night. Because you just think your heart gonna stop. Some of you sleep with all kind of light, run up electricity bill. Anybody with me? But if you read what I have on this here, because the sting when the tomb became empty, the operational procedure and the value bonadine for Christianity began. And here's what happened. When Jesus got up, when Jesus, young people, hear me, I don't care what you say, when Jesus came out of the tomb, death was defeated. Oh, y'all didn't hear me. Y'all didn't hear me. Can somebody raise your hand in thanksgiving unto God? So what the church must realize, you must never be afraid of death. So what's this? Jesus spoke about death. He looked at them. And here's what the empty tomb challenges us. He challenged their doubts. The empty tomb confronted their fears. The empty tomb corrected their understanding. So death comes now as an intruder. But ladies and gentlemen, look at one thing I have on that screen there. The sting of death is removed. What's the simplest way to bring that down to our colloquial or cultural level? I grew up in St. Vincent. They had a thing called Jack Spanner. You call him for the nice thing, Wasp. Me call him Jack Spanner. I don't know what you call wasp. But when that Jack Spanner stings you, am I right? It leaves a swelling. Depends on where it stings you. Am I right? So can you imagine a Jack Spanner without that sting at the tail? Hear me, Dale. When Jesus came out of the tomb, Minister Buckley, what Jesus did, he went to the tail of that Jack Spanner and he pulled out the thing. So all that thing is doing is flying around. And it's going boom. And it can't sting you. Boom, can't sting you. Listen to me. If you are truly born again, washed in the blood of Jesus, you have already defeated death. My God. Whether I am here or not, but when they roll Veronica O'Keefe into this church, don't look at her as we've lost a member. Look at her, because I got this for you. Death might be an intruder, but death is not in the dungeon. What death has done, death became a doorway to enter from earth to glory. Is anybody hear me? They that die in the Lord would go to the Lord's presence. He's the God of life. He's the God of death. Does anybody hear me? But what Jesus did, he took the sting out of death. Jesus, he expressed this to us. Read that last point with me. Jesus exposes the limitations of human strength and reveals the authority of God. Read it again, read it again. Jesus. One more time, church. Jesus. So what that happens there? He reveals

The authority of God. Give me the next one quick. The resurrection is the place of reward. Oh, glory. Let me run this quickly to you. Mary, the mother of Jesus, experienced resurrection power. Can you imagine? I got the news every time. Every time something happens in Tortola, I get the news. There's a CNN news flash that comes via my WhatsApp every time. Every bloodshed. CNN via WhatsApp. Watch this, everybody. Watch this. You're standing there. You give birth to your child. You give birth to this child. And you stand there and watch them gun down your child in blood. Watch your only child die. Watch your child you give birth to. That is the hope of the world. Died on a cross. But what Jesus is doing, the resurrection is the place of reward. So his mother, that's why he said, behold thy mother. Jesus is at the cross, ladies and gentlemen, and Bishop, somebody in this room this morning, your tragedy that you suffered is about to become triumph. Somebody raise your hand and thank God for that. Your sorrows about to come a blessing. Come on. God's return, eternal rewards are about to exercise in your life. Is there somebody in this room this morning you're going through? Your beauty is about to be out. Take all the pain. He's bringing you out of those pains. Can somebody just put your hands up and say, God, I thank you. Somebody watching me live right now. You're about to shift. God, he took the truth that day and he looked at Mary and he rewarded Mary. The examples show that God rewards faith, obedience, and trust in ways that exceed man's expectation. God rewards us. His rewards are eternal. Faithfulness is honored. Hope is vindicated. Barrenness become fruitful. The life and the seed in the ground is bursting forth. Because why? God is still rewarding people. Give me the next one quickly. The resurrection is for restoration. My God. Is that the resurrection? When here's Thomas walking with Jesus all these years. And then sometimes we are too quick to judge people. Preach, Bishop. It's amazing how the body of Christ would hold wickedness against others. That's a lot I just said right there. Now, it didn't go over right, but it's a lot I just said right there. It's amazing how Christians would hold things against others. Bishop, it's amazing. Somebody can tell you 5 years ago, this is what you do. The devil is a liar. Preach, Bishop, preach. You know what I love about Jesus, Bishop? He restores you. Jesus takes you, man. When people look at you and say you're good for nothing, sometimes you're in the same group. Look at Joseph. It's not in my notes, but look at Joseph. His own brother sold him, dropped him in a pit. But the Bible said the Lord was with Joseph. Anybody still here? Anybody still here? And all of a sudden, guess what? God promoted it. Sometimes your struggle is not to destroy you. Somebody raise your hand and give God a praise. Your struggle, your situation is not to kill you. I tell somebody here this morning, stop calling everybody on the phone. Tell them, me not go back to church. Me not go back to that church day. That devil is a liar. Go to the next church. By the time you walk in the door, they're going to say, where's she going? Is anybody hear me? Because why? Trouble is everywhere.

0: problem is everywhere.
1: Watch this. At the resurrection, after the resurrection, Jesus said, Peter, do you love me? Ooh. Peter, do you love me? Feed my sheep. Peter said, okay, Jesus. Peter said, Peter, do you love me? Then he said, feed my lamb. There's a difference there. Bishop Cousin will give you all the difference. There's a difference between lamb and sheep. There's some lambs in the church. You don't treat them the way you treat goats. That's a big statement right there that you all miss. Oh, glory. There's some lambs in this house, and some of you are treating them like dogs. Come on, preach, Bishop. Let me get up for lightning strike up there. Is anybody? There's some lambs in here. Not because some of you have been here for ages. You misinterpret scripture and said every time you come, you throw these words down. It's not words because the Spirit of God is moving. There's some lamb that needs. That's why Jesus said, Peter, do you love me? Feed my lambs. Because there's some baby here that you can't rough them up the way you rough up the sheep. Come on, they're sheep. They're sheepses. And they're lambs. English teachers just fail, Bishop. But they're sheep. And look at Peter. Jesus at the resurrection. He's at the resurrection. He restored Peter. And he restored Peter to ultimate power. Where do we see Peter? Jesus told him in Luke, Bishop, he said, go over to Jerusalem and wait. Anybody with me? The same Peter was the peeping Tom. Hello. There's somebody here, you've been despised and rejected. You've been pushed aside. But I just came back to tell you, you're about to stand up and tell the world, Jesus is alive. Can somebody give God a praise? Can somebody give God a praise? Come on, somebody. This is the same Peter. Can I preach for 2 more minutes, Bishop? I asked Bishop how long I should preach. He said, just preach. The same Peter on the day of Pentecost. Bible said when the day of Pentecost, somebody help me. Y'all help me, man. Help me. Was fully come. There was a mighty rushing wind. And it filled all the house because Jesus told him, go to Jerusalem and wait for the promise of the Father. Y'all talk back to me. Stay there because you're going to catch men. No longer you're a fisherman, but you're a fisherman for men. But when you go, you don't need to go in your strength. Come on, somebody. You don't need to go in your own intellect. You don't need to go show up because you have intelligence. No, Peter. Go to Jerusalem and wait for the promise of the Father, and you shall be filled with the Holy Ghost and power, and you shall become my witnesses in Jerusalem, in Judea, in Samaria, and to the ends of the earth. And the Bible tells me they were in the upper room, and on that day when Pentecost was fully come, there was a noise, there was a wind, and it filled the house. Can somebody raise your hands? That same anointing is in this room, and it filled the house. And Peter was baptized in the Holy Ghost, and all of them were baptized. You are restored to be filled.

If you're in this room and you have high blood pressure, stand up. Some of you are afraid to stand up because you're going to say, she got high blood pressure. I'm obeying the Holy Ghost. I stand under the covering of this man, the pastor of this church. I just hold the Holy Ghost, Mother P. Just hold the Holy Ghost. Lift your hands up upon the authority of the Word of God. Somebody, your blood pressure would regulate to normalcy. And it would never go back to high again. In Jesus' name. Oh, glory. Jesus, just break it. Just break it. Somebody put your hands up and just feel the anointing. Oh, glory to God. There's somebody in this room, your blood pressure, I speak to the root of this. Your blood pressure will

normal, it would never go back to above normal again in Jesus' name. On this Easter Sunday, you are healed. You are well. Clap your hands and let's give God praise. Let me finish this. Go to the next slide, so go to the next slide quickly. Let me wrap this up. Add it to the restoration. This is the last one. Resurrection is a place of responsibility. Place of responsibility. In my jurisdiction that I serve presently, I'm responsible for the entire Caribbean, every country. I travel, Sister Charles and I travel literally every week. So happened that this weekend was, I changed a couple of things up. But if you follow me on Facebook, what is happening? I'm responsible. I have a weight on me. I've been to every Caribbean country. If you're from, I've been to it. It was the last 10, 12 years. Next week, this time we are in Guyana. Next week we're in St. Vincent. Next week we're in Bahamas. This time in Bahamas last week. But responsibility is something a lot of people don't catch. A man who is responsible would take care of his wife. Hello? Y'all with me? Come on. Oh, Jesus, help Bishop Charles right there. A man who is responsible will never cheat on his wife. Come on, y'all. Responsibility is a commission, is a covenant. No, I don't, y'all, those of you who've been there all the years, y'all know Bishop Charles. So I don't have to make no boast. I don't get no points. Stand up, Isolene. Stand up, Isolene. That's my daughter and that's mother. Sit down. Ali must be watching because he's right here. But you know, for all these years, I take full responsibility with covenant. People don't like to hear this. Because responsibility means you are in covenant with command. So, a woman who knows her husband, you shouldn't cheat on your husband. Y'all think it's man alone cheating? Everybody got risk because this is the covenant. I'm closing the message now. I'm coming to close. Because Jesus now, his resurrection binds us to a covenant for eternity. Jesus died on the cross. So whenever you take the Lord's Supper and communion, the bread represents the brokenness. Bread represents the broken body. So every time you take the Lord's Supper, you're qualified for healing. The blood, the juice represents righteousness. So you walk in righteousness. The whole process represents covenant. So when Jesus went to the cross, he took full responsibility. He died. He laid down his life. He died so that you and I might live. Allow not to say I'm coming to a close. Sins are forgiven. Lives are transformed. Death is defeated. Eternal life is available. Ladies and gentlemen, the responsibility for the resurrection, when it comes down to us, Jesus said to us now, go and tell my brethren. So the resurrection.

It's never meant to be a secret. If all the Christians in this church get out of this building and start telling everybody that Jesus is alive, there'll be less drugs in Tortola. If everybody who born again experienced Jesus would just say, Brother Williams, Jesus Christ is alive. If you're in the doctor's office and somebody next to you waiting for the doctor and they're in pain, lean over and say, Jesus is alive. I'm flying on a plane. I get upgraded to business class. I sat next to a man and reading my Bible. He leaned over and said to me, you must be a Christian. I said, yes, sir. And he says to me, I'm serving with the cardinal in Rome. And he had a kidney disorder. Right there on the plane, I reached over Wendy and grabbed a hold of him and said, do you believe in Jesus? I said, I believe that the Jesus that I preach, Joy Abbey, heals. And right there on the plane, Bishop, I laid hands on him and I said, Jesus healed him. I said, God praise the Lord, anybody. Guess what? Sometime God didn't give you somebody alongside you to talk mess. Come on, preach, Bishop. Some of you got more mess than anything else. That's why you don't know who Jesus is. Can I tell you somebody? You are responsible. When you are born again, this salvation is responsible. Jesus said the resurrection is not meant to be a secret. It summons us to action and participation. It reminds us that faith without works is incomplete. Hallelujah. See another one? Read this, everybody. Let us become participators in God's redemptive work as ambassadors of hope, carrying the resurrected message of life to the world is in the shadow of death. Some people think it's easy. Leave that last statement there for a moment. Some people think it's easy to do what I am doing, to do what Bishop Cousin is doing. They think it's just easy to get up and just preach. So people want the pulpit. People do anything to get up in the pulpit these days. But Jesus. Now we're going to go to Bishop. I want to do something on clothes. Y'all still have the napkin sheet, the sheets there? Still have them? But yeah, bring me one, bring me two. Quickly. Come. But forget it. You're late. Can I do this? I wish the camera could pick this up. But in the resurrection, when John... I read all of the account of the resurrection. As I spent time, I read them again in all of the gospel. When John looked in the tomb, the description in the gospel of John. Come on, Alexis, you have to fold this nicely for me. Don't give me a rough thing. Just fold it. When John looked in the tomb, John saw his clothes. Thank you so much. John saw his clothes. I'm done. Responsibility. Resurrection is not to show off. Resurrection is that you'll be commissioned to go. Minister Buckley, John saw Jesus' clothes in the tomb. He looked in the tomb and he saw what he was robed in. Because when he came out of death, he left every human thing behind. You all missed it. This robe of flesh. I drop and rise. But if you read the text in the Gospel of John, Bishop, go read it. You're a better theologian than I am. The Bible said that Jesus, the napkin that wrapped his head,

0: folded. Here's the theology. The napkin that his head was wrapped in was folded. So the context of language is he could have slipped out of this clothes. In the Jewish culture, in restaurants, so the next time you go eat, what do you eat at? More range, you eat at any restaurant. If the food is nice, don't take the napkin away from out it and show it there. Fold the napkin and leave it nicely on the table. Because if you're in Israel today, we've been to Israel so many times, and you eat in a Jewish restaurant, if you take the napkin, am I right? And you fold the napkin on the Jewish table and leave it there, the person would bow to you. And they would say, you acknowledge that the food is good and I am coming back. Oh, y'all missed it. So when John looked in, this could have been the clothes. But John said he saw a part of the napkin was folded and placed differently from the clothes. The symbolic Jesus said, because this position, come here, Jimmy, quickly. Come here, Jimmy. Hope the camera goes there. Lay down flat there, flat. Hope you can get back up. Lay down. Now, that position is not just dead position. That position is what you call revival position. So they laid him down. That's how they laid him. He got up. Get up, Jimmy. He left his clothes. But what was wrapped in his head, he took it and he put it apart from his clothes. And it dawned on John. He's risen. No, John said, no. Something strange happened because this is like, but that's folded. The symbolic ability that I am coming back. Thank you, Jimmy. Thank you, Jimmy. Oh, glory to God. Hallelujah. Hallelujah.
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1: Are we living in the end times? There may have never been another time in history when end times prophecy has been more aligned with the culture and circumstances of the world than it is today. I believe there are 10 phenomena we are witnessing today that were recorded centuries ago in Bible prophecy. Seeing our circumstances in light of these prophecies should give us resolve, purpose, and hope, and help us answer the questions. What are we to do with the world around us? What hope do we have in times like these? And ultimately, where do we go from here? Rest assured, for the people of God, the news is always good. Despite the signs of our time heralding the last days, the gospel alone can triumph over the many challenges we are facing. And the power of Christ will continue to do so, even to the end of time.
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1: Everyone listening to this message, wherever you may be, we all can have a part in preaching the gospel. We can do what God has equipped us to do. He's given us all these various wonderful gifts. Whatever it is that God has equipped you to do that helps move the gospel forward, that's what it means to preach the gospel.
0: The Bible predicts the falling away of the church. Is that what we are seeing today? Are the illnesses, plagues, and pestilence of our day signs we are living in the end times? Would you be surprised to know the decay of character is a precursor for Christ's return? Dr. David Jeremiah answers these questions and more in his book, Where Do We Go From Here? How Tomorrow's Prophecies Foreshadow Today's Problems. Written especially for this time, Dr. Jeremiah explores how Bible prophecy intersects with culture and events we are witnessing right outside our door. In every chapter, Dr. Jeremiah examines what Bible prophecy reveals about the world today, what it means for believers, and ultimately, where we go from here. Where Do We Go From Here by Dr. Jeremiah is yours when you give a gift of any amount in support of this program. And if you give $75 or more, you'll receive the Where Do We Go From Here set, which also includes Dr. Jeremiah's entire teaching series on CD or DVD, a correlating study guide, and his interview special on DVD. 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Order Where Do We Go From Here book or set today.

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find biblical direction for the end times. In this book, Dr. Jeremiah examines what Bible prophecy reveals about 10 issues of our time, what they mean for believers, and ultimately, where we go from here. 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

0: correlating study guide and his interview special on DVD. Plus, included with any order of the book or set, Warning Signs of the End Times, a fascinating overview of the cautionary evidence that signals the coming of the last days. Order Where Do We Go From Here, book or set today. Thank you for watching Turning Point. In appreciation of your viewership, Dr. Jeremiah would like to send you Warning Signs of the End Times, a fascinating overview of the cautionary evidence that signals the coming of the last days. It's yours absolutely free, just by contacting Turning Point today. And now, here is Dr. Jeremiah with his message, The Triumph of the Gospel, The Final Prophecy.
1: Back in 2018, as the Easter season was approaching, the Sirius XM channel came together with the Billy Graham organization to play Billy Graham's messages 24/7 throughout the entire Easter season. This was advertised as a limited time agreement, and when the Easter season ended, the messages by Billy Graham went away. But the response to the great evangelist preaching must have been very positive, because he's back on Sirius XM, and this time it is a full-time, every day, 24 hours per day, permanent agreement. You can now hear Graham's messages on channel 460 around the clock. And I have been listening. Each message is introduced and it's located by the date on which it was preached. Some of the messages were recorded live from his huge stadium events, and some of them are replays of his weekly 30-minute radio program, which he recorded in a studio. For over 70 years, for seven decades, Billy Graham preached, and we can listen to what he preached. He preached during times of war. He preached during times of peace. He preached during times of racial unrest. He preached when our nation was going through serious financial crisis. He preached in the aftermath of the assassination of President Kennedy and when we landed our astronauts on the moon. He preached through the administrations of 12 United States presidents. He preached during the terrible days that surrounded 9/11. He preached when his children were growing up and when his wife died. No matter what was happening in our world or in his world, Billy Graham preached. I'm always surprised when people say, you know, all those people that go forward in the Billy Graham Crusades, they don't all come and accept Jesus. And I don't know whether they all do or not. All I know is everywhere I go, all over the world, I meet people that got saved listening to Billy Graham preach. So whatever he was doing, it was making a difference. But I tell you about how long he preached, because I want to remind you about the subject that he preached. I cannot begin to tell you how my heart has been stirred over these last several weeks as I have listened to his sermons. In spite of the myriad of issues that confronted him, he confronted them all with one thing: the gospel of Jesus Christ. He never wavered, he never changed, he never apologized. He seemed to get stronger and better as he got older. As I have listened to him, I have found myself thinking of the words that Paul wrote to the Corinthians when he said, I determined not to know anything among you except Jesus Christ and him crucified. I believe that it is the gospel alone that can triumph over the many challenges we are facing in our culture at this hour. That was what was confirmed to me as I listened to this great evangelist on the radio. He believed the gospel was the answer to any question, and he preached that gospel as if it were our only hope, because it is. So I want to talk with you, first of all, about what this means. In that respect, Billy Graham followed the great apostle Paul, who, according to Romans chapter 1, was a servant of the gospel. In the book of Acts that gives the history of Paul's preaching, and in his many epistles that contain the content of his preaching, it is the cross and the resurrection, it is the gospel that is at the center of it all. One of the best illustrations of Paul's focus on the gospel is found in his letter to the Colossians. In Colossians, he defined the gospel like this. He said, God has delivered us from the power of darkness and conveyed us into the kingdom of the Son of his love, in whom we have redemption through

His blood, the forgiveness of sins. That's the gospel. That's what he preached. That's what the world needs. Without Christ, we're still in Satan's grip. But because of God's great love for us, his only son, Jesus, shed his blood to redeem us from our sins and give us full forgiveness. He rose from the dead. He ascended to heaven. He resumed his position of supreme authority. And when we believe and receive his good news, he instantly conveys unto us his family and takes us into his kingdom. That is the triumph of the gospel, the victory of Jesus on our behalf. As we survey the book of Colossians, there's several truths about the gospel that jump out at us. First of all, the message of the gospel is transforming. I have a friend, as many of you know, who's the pastor of the largest church maybe in the world. I think it is. But he pastors the Calvary Church in Hyderabad, India. Every time he preaches, he does this. He holds up his Bible and he says, "All books are informational, but this book alone is transformational." And he does it in his slow, dramatic Indian way. That is the truth. That's the difference in the gospel. The gospel changes things. I've had the joy of being a pastor of this church for 40 years, and for 12 years before that, a pastor in Fort Wayne, Indiana. So I've had a chance to watch what the gospel does generationally. And I've seen how the gospel changes people's lives, then changes spouses' lives, and changes children's lives, and changes grandchildren's lives, and changes whole families, changes everything. A group called the Atheists in Kenya Society in Nairobi issued a press release dated May 30th, 2021. Listen to this. "This evening, regretfully, the secretary of the Atheists in Kenya Society, Mr. Seth Mahiga, informed us that he has made the decision to resign from his position as secretary of the society. Seth's reason for resigning is that he has found Jesus Christ and is no longer interested in promoting atheism in Kenya." The press release went on to say, "We wish all the best in his newfound relationship with Jesus Christ. The position of secretary of the society has been rendered vacant." The statement went on to ask for applicants for the position. "We cannot imagine how many people like Seth are saved by the blood of Christ. Every single day in this world, a miracle like that happens over and over and over again. And the ones that are the most fun for me are the people that some folks come and say, even God couldn't change his life, and then God changes his life." And isn't that the wonderful thing about the gospel? Isn't that the way the gospel works? Paul told the Colossians, "We give thanks to the God and Father of our Lord Jesus Christ, praying always for you, since we heard of your faith in Christ Jesus and of your love for all the saints, because of the hope which is laid up for you in heaven, of which you heard before in the word of the truth of the gospel." And to the Thessalonians, Paul wrote something similar. "Our gospel did not come to you in word only, but also in power. You turned to God from idols to serve the living and true God." What an incredible thing the gospel is. It is the number one change engine in all of the universe. Nothing can change people or personalities, individuals or families, like the gospel. The message of the gospel is transforming. Here's the second thing. The work of the gospel is expanding. Paul went on to say, "The gospel has come to you as it also has in all the world, and it brings forth fruit." Even in Paul's day, he saw the gospel spreading and expanding like concentric circles throughout the entire known world. Jesus said, "And this gospel of the kingdom will be preached in all the world as a witness to all the nations, and then the end will come." I don't know how you feel about what's happening to the gospel. There's some discouraging things that we could discuss. But given everything that's going on and taking a global perspective, a 30,000-foot look at the gospel, from my experience, I can tell you I've never seen a moment in my lifetime in which we are reaching more people, witnessing more conversions, touching more nations than now. The triumphant gospel is penetrating new areas, going places where it never would have gone before.
Perhaps you've heard of rumors about the growth of Christianity within the borders of a

of all the places you would think the gospel would never go. Well, the rumors are true. One report said the gospel is spreading through that nation at a sizzling pace. Another report said the Holy Spirit is on fire in Iran. We are on television in Iran on a network called the Malakut Channel, and that takes us into the country, and I preach, and a scroll goes across the bottom with the language that they observe there. It's amazing. These people, they can't tell anybody that they're listening because they get in trouble. We often get emails from them saying, we want to say thank you, but please don't send anything back to us. Most people that we get in the United States, they want you to send everything you can back to them. But the people in Iran would just as soon you not respond, but they want to tell you what the gospel is meaning in their lives. Plans are unfolding right now for Billy Graham to preach in Iran. Can you believe that? Dr. Graham's sermons are being dubbed into Farsi and broadcast into the country. It's believed that his sermons will reach over 20 million Iranians in the safety of their own homes. I often think about that. I think there's a verse in Hebrews 11, verse 4. Here's what it says. He, being dead, still speaks. And that's true. Billy Graham still speaks. Everywhere you go, there's somebody listening. It's on the radio. TBN runs a Billy Graham classic thing every Saturday. I love watching that. It's so funny to see how people dressed back in the 40s and 50s. As followers of Christ, we read the news differently than other people. The Lord is at work behind the headlines. The gospel is moving into every corner of the earth, and its message of triumph, it's spreading all over the world. So the message of the gospel is transforming, and the work of the gospel is expanding, and the followers of the gospel are maturing. The Apostle Paul told the Colossians that he was praying, this is one of the best prayers in the New Testament, that you may be filled with the knowledge of his will in all wisdom and spiritual understanding, and that you may walk worthy of the Lord, fully pleasing him, being fruitful in every good work and increasing in the knowledge of God, strengthened with all might according to his glorious power, for all patience and long suffering with joy. Paul prayed for the Colossian believers, not just that they would become Christians, but they become mature Christians. And he used these wonderful words, might and power and patience and long suffering and joy. How many of us need a lot more of those qualities in our lives? Paul asked God to strengthen the Colossians. And we need that, and God is doing that. While the world is worsening, the Lord's servants are increasing, and his churches are advancing. When I look at the students and young adults in this church and in our schools, I'm not discouraged, I'm encouraged. We have a young generation whose growth in zeal and godliness surely will be tested, but which will triumph in the years ahead. Despite all of the anguish and the abuse of our age, the gospel is going to triumph through the church as we mature in Christ and bear fruit in every good work. Never underestimate the power of your local church. If this isn't your local church, make sure your local church is a big part of your life. That's something God has promised to bless. I know we have many parachurch organizations, and I applaud them all, but there's nothing that God has promised to bless like the local church. If you listen to me on the radio, you know every Friday I tell people, go to church. Don't stay home and watch us on television. Go to church, because the church is what God has promised. He says the gates of hell will not prevail against the local church. How many of you know the gates of hell are at work today? But the church of Jesus Christ has the promise that it will stand strong. So why shouldn't you be a part of the church? And maybe this is a good place for me to insert my little promotional. If you're not going to church because you stopped going to church during COVID, and you've gotten comfortable going to church in your pajamas, it's time to go back to church. And the church needs you, and you need the church. So the message of the gospel is transforming, and the work of the gospel is expanding, and the followers of the gospel are maturing, and the author of the gospel, oh, the author of the gospel is preeminent. One more thing we must remember, and that the author of the gospel is our Lord Jesus Christ. Listen to Colossians 1. He is the image of the invisible God, the firstborn over

over all creation. For by him all things were created, and he is before all things, and in him all things consist. And he is the head of the body, the church, who is the beginning, the firstborn from the dead, that in all things he might have the preeminence. Richard Chin was the national director of the Australian Fellowship of Evangelical Students. He has a profound ministry with young people on multiple continents. But it always wasn't that way. Back in the early part of July in 1983, Chin was a student whose Christian experience was barely existent. One day while attending a conference, he heard the speaker ask one question. Here was the question: is Jesus Christ number one in your life? He knew he was a good number two or three, but he was not number one. Sometime that week, he said, I joyfully received Jesus as my Lord, and I moved him up from number three to number one. And he began to study his Bible, and he was drawn to the book of Colossians. And he was so infected by this book, he memorized the book. And he was amazed at the triumphant picture of Christ found in its pages. As we see Jesus more clearly, men and women, the gospel gets bigger and bigger in our hearts. His death becomes more wonderful. His resurrection becomes more astonishing. Sin becomes more disgusting, and the devil seems more evil. The restoring work of the Spirit gets mightier. The global extent of the gospel becomes more important, and the connection between everything in the Bible becomes clearer. Our yearning for eternity becomes greater, and the love of God becomes more delightful in our lives. When you put Jesus number one, everything else starts to get in its right place. Jesus is preeminent in everything, wrote Chin. He rules everything in this creation, and he rules everything in the age to come. The question that changed Richard Chin's life is profoundly important now. Is Jesus truly preeminent in your life? Is he number one? If he's a good two or three, there will be nothing victorious about your experience. Someone said a long time ago, only in the Christian life does surrender bring victory. So surrender your life to Christ. Make sure he's number one. And then the theme of the gospel is energizing. Another triumphal note in Colossians sounds like a blast from the trumpet. Here it is. Colossians 1:27, Christ in you, the hope of glory. What a slogan, what a motto. Taken together, this is the triumph of the gospel, and you can make it your own. Christ in me, the hope of glory. The moment we put Christ as our Savior, he comes through his Spirit to live and reign within us. And one day we're going to see him face to face. One day soon, we'll literally walk and talk with him as the disciples did long ago. We will share his glory and have a part in his inheritance, reigning with him over the new heavens and the new earth. The New Living Translation says it this way, and this is the secret, Christ lives in you. This gives you assurance of sharing his glory. So what does this mean, and where do we go from here? What do we take away from this that we can unpack in our lives every day? If the gospel is the preeminent, triumphant message, if it triumphs over everything else, if there's no problem that we face in our culture today that is not overwhelmed by the gospel of Jesus Christ, and we believe that's true, and the Bible says it's true, so what do we do now? How do we respond to that as followers of Christ? Well, first of all, let me suggest that we preach the gospel with our lips. We must keep preaching Christ. We must keep holding the cross up. Colossians 1:28 and 29 says, him we preach, warning every man, teaching every man in all wisdom, that we may present every man perfect in Christ Jesus. To this end I labor, said Paul, striving according to his working, which works in me mightily. I don't know if you know this, but Paul was a Renaissance man in many respects. There wasn't anything that Paul couldn't do. He was a great student. He was a writer. He was a theologian. He's the one that basically started all the churches that you read about in the New Testament. He wrote 12 or 13 of the letters in the New Testament scripture. He was very, very gifted in many areas. But I know this, if you ask

ask Paul, "Paul, what do you do for a living?" He would say, "I preach. I'm a preacher." And if you go through his writings, you can pick that up. In 1 Corinthians 1:23, he said, "We preach Christ crucified." In 1 Corinthians 9:16, "If I preach the gospel, I have nothing to boast of." 2 Corinthians 4:5, "We do not preach ourselves, but we preach Jesus Christ the Lord." Philippians 1:18, "What then? Only that in every way, whether in pretense or in truth, Christ is preached, and in this I rejoice." Well, you say, "Dr. Jeremiah, that's great for you because you're a preacher." Not everybody is called to be a preacher, but everybody's called to be a vocational preacher. Did you know that? We are all called to preach or tell the good news of the gospel. Naomi Reed interviewed an Asian Christian named Risham, who told her, "I have Parkinson's disease. I can't walk anywhere. I'm mostly in my bed. I can't leave this room. I can't go to church. I can't visit people. And it's such a change for me. I spent my whole adult life sharing the gospel. Back then, I walked through 72 districts of Nepal preaching the gospel. And we started a Bible correspondence course. In total, we had 700,000 students. I was put in jail 3 times for my faith, and I was tortured. But I can't walk anymore. I can't get out of bed. And the challenge for me today is in reading Colossians 1, 28 and 29. And here's what that says. Him we preach, warning every man, teaching every man in all wisdom, that we may present every man perfect in Christ Jesus. To this end I labor, said Paul, striving according to his working, which works in me mightily. Risham continued, "I want to be like Paul. I know that he used all of his energy to share the gospel, and I want to do that too. I don't have any energy in my body anymore, but I still have energy in my heart and in my mind. So even now, people can ring me on my phone and they ask me about Jesus, and I tell them. I am still taking calls from our Bible correspondence students. I'm still using all my energy, even when I'm lying on my bed. All the energy that Christ has given me, I've given it back to him to advance the cause of Christ." Isn't that the way it should be? So basically, a story like that takes all of our excuses away. There's a way that everyone listening to this message, wherever you may be, we all can have a part in preaching the gospel. We can do what God has equipped us to do. He's given us all these various wonderful gifts. Whatever it is that God has equipped you to do that helps move the gospel forward, that's what it means to preach the gospel. So preach the gospel with your lips. Here's the second one. Picture the gospel with your life. In verses 6 and 7 of chapter 2 in Colossians, we read, "As you therefore have received Christ Jesus the Lord, walk in him, rooted and built up in him and established in the faith as you have been taught, abounding in it with thanksgiving." Paul said, "Okay, you're all Christians. Now, live like Christians. Walk like Christians. Don't just be Christians in name. Be Christians all the way through to the bone. Be Christians in all that you do." Oh, how we need that today. One of the great rips on Christianity is that so many people who claim to be Christians don't live any differently than the people in the world. Now, we don't have to be a bunch of weirdos and cranks and all the kind of things that people think that we are, but there should be a qualitative difference in our lives if Jesus Christ is who we say he is. Walk is a term that is often used to describe the Christian life. The word is in the present tense, and it means continually walking. Someone once told me that the hardest thing about being a Christian is that it's so daily. Isn't that the truth? It's so daily. Every day you got to get up and do it over again. But here's the good news. It's daily, but the eternal Spirit of God lives within your heart, and he enables you to do what you couldn't do. We preach the gospel with our lips, but we picture the gospel with our lives. People need to see Jesus Christ in us. Charles Spurgeon called this adorning the gospel, dressing up the gospel. Here's what he wrote. What is appropriate to the gospel? Well, holiness suits the gospel. Adorn the gospel with a holy life. How pure, how clean, how sweet, how heavenly the gospel is. Hang, then, the jewels of holiness around your neck and place them as rings on your hands. The gospel is also to be adorned with mercifulness. It is all mercy. It is all love. There is no love like it. God so loved the world. Well, then, adorn the gospel with the suitable jewels.

principles of mercifulness and kindness to other people. He went on to say the gospel is also the gospel of happiness. It is called the glorious gospel of the blessed God. A more correct translation would be the happy God. Well then, adorn the gospel by being happy. How many of you know some Christians just look so sad? The Bible says if Christ is in our heart and we have the joy of the Holy Spirit, what's in our heart needs to get translated to our faces. That doesn't mean we walk around all giddy all the time, but when Christians are walking with the Lord, as Paul has instructed us here in Colossians, there's a quality difference in how we live. We are to walk in the Lord as we have received Him. We're to preach the gospel with our lips and picture the gospel with our life and practice the gospel with our love. He says in verse 14 of chapter 3 in Colossians, but above all these things, put on love, which is the bond of perfection. We have this triumphant gospel, but those who share it must be clothed in love and carry in their hearts a genuine burden for their neighbors as much as they do for their enemies. Colossians 4:5 says, walk in wisdom toward those who are outside, redeeming the time. You know, one of the things it says about Jesus was that he was filled with grace and truth. And it seems to me, as you look out at the Christian world today, we have a lot of people who are on either side of it and not as many people who have joined the two together. Jesus said we're to be filled with truth and love. And especially for those of us who are Christians, there are many other instructions for us. But I want to end with a strange little verse at the end of the book. We're to love and we're never to stop loving. Here it is, Colossians 4:17. Paul said, say to Archippus, take heed to the ministry which you have received in the Lord, that you may fulfill it. Now that sounds like an extraneous verse, and what's that in there for? Who in the world is Archippus? I never heard of him. Well, first of all, Archippus was the son of Philemon. I know that. Paul called him a fellow soldier, so he had to be a Christian worker of some sort. But that's all we know. We don't know very much about him. But Paul cared enough about this man that he sent this instruction to him in the letter that he wrote to the Colossians. And here was the instruction. Make sure that by the end of your life, you have come to the end of your list. Do everything that you were assigned to do. What a word that is today. We believe Archippus lived his life that way, but Paul encouraged him. I don't want to get off on this. This is one of my pet peeves, that so many of God's people have bought in to the idea that at a certain time in life, usually about 65, you check out and vegetate for the rest of the time you're on this earth. I hope you're not among that. I've already proven to you that I'm not, and I don't intend to be. But listen to me. There's so much that needs to be done, and I'll be one to tell you there's a lot of things that I used to do that I can't do, but a lot of things that I can do better because I've learned how to do them over time. And oftentimes what I've noticed in the church is that just when people have the giftedness that will make them so effective, they decide it's time for them to go do something else. You know, people ask me why I keep doing what I'm doing, and I say, you know, when I was 54, I got cancer, and it was pretty serious. It was stage 4, large cell, non-Hodgkin's lymphoma. By all of the measures of life, I shouldn't be here. But God brought me through that, and I got and he gave me a new vision for my life. And people ask me, why do you do what you do? And I say, when God brought me through cancer, he didn't do it so I could go sit on a beach somewhere. He did it so I could serve him with my life. And I've had so much joy doing that. You know, I don't know if this is true for everybody, but it seems like that God has saved the best to last for me. Every day I get up, there's something new and exciting that he's doing that I never dreamed would ever happen. I'm glad he let me stay around for all this because it's really fun. I just want you to see if you wouldn't put your name in this verse. Say to David Jeremiah, take heed to the ministry which you have received in the Lord that you may fulfill it. Put your name in there and ask God to help you to finish what you have started. Do you know that Jesus said one of the earliest things that we read about him in the Bible is when he went

to the temple with his parents. His parents left him. One of the most human quintessential things that ever happened in his life. And Jesus, as a young boy, said, I must be about my Father's business. In other words, I have a job to do. And at the end of his natural life on this earth, this is what Jesus said. Father, I have glorified you on earth. I have finished the work which you have given me to do. Now watch what he said and what he didn't say. He didn't say, I have finished all the work there is to do. Some people try to do that and they burn out and they don't have anything left. He didn't say that. No, he said, I've finished the work that you have given me to do. God gives each of us something to do. If we want to know what that is, we can ask him and he will tell us and we will know what we're supposed to do. And he's given you certain gifts for his glory and certain tasks for his kingdom. Make sure you complete them. You don't have to get out of this world alive, but you do have to complete the work that God assigns you. And if we do that, we will see a resurgence of service among the more senior people in our churches that will be a glory to the church and such a blessing to the younger folks who are coming up and trying to figure out what this is all about. Why should we make them learn all the hard lessons that we've learned? Let's help them with that. Let's lead them. The Bible is full of instructions that we're to do that. The Apostle Paul said this about his life. He said, but my life is worth nothing to me unless I use it for the finishing of the work assigned me by the Lord Jesus, the work of telling others the good news about the wonderful grace of God. So friends, the gospel is what God has given us. It's this commodity that we have. It's the blessing of being a Christian. We have this wonderful thing called the gospel. I can think of no one who sought to fulfill this verse more than Billy Graham. He's still preaching, and his iconic voice touches my heart and inspires me to be a better preacher. He held more than 400 crusades in his life in more than 185 countries. His final crusade was in New York City in 2005. And this is what he said. I have one message, that Jesus Christ came. He died on a cross. He rose again. And he asked us to repent of our sins and receive him by faith as Lord and Savior. And if we do, we have forgiveness of all our sin. He said that in the first message that he ever preached, and he said it in the last one that he ever preached. He delivered his final sermon in a television broadcast on his 95th birthday. This is what he said. Our country is in a great need of a spiritual awakening. There have been times that I have wept as I have gone from city to city, and I've seen how far our people have wandered from God. Of all the things that I've seen and heard, there is only one message that can change people's lives and hearts. I want to tell people about the meaning of the cross of Christ. He loves you. He's willing to forgive you of all of your sins. What a testimony to somebody who's coming along after, to see a man who started preaching the gospel. He just got stronger and stronger, and he preached the gospel no matter what country he was in, no matter what situation he was in. It was always the gospel. God help us to be that kind of a pastor, be that kind of a preacher in our churches. Of course, none of us are Billy Graham. He was unique, but we all have the same gospel. It doesn't belong to Billy Graham. The gospel is God's gift to all of us. It is the good news of Jesus Christ for you as much as it is for anyone in all the world. And it triumphs all the headlines of history. The gospel is the only beam of light shining in this dark world, but its megawatts are unlimited. The gospel can brighten any life, dispel every shadow. We are not beaten down people. We're not on the ropes. We are not an endangered species as Christians. We are not a people worried about where we go from here. We know where we're going because of the gospel. We know him who has prepared the way because of the gospel. We are more than conquerors through our Lord Jesus Christ because of the gospel, the triumph of the gospel. And I hope you've discovered it for yourself. Whatever you're facing, the gospel, because it's Jesus Christ, is your victory. Wherever you're going, he's your guide. However you're feeling, he's your soul and solid hope. Whatever you're worried about by the falling fragments of our collapsing planet, you can look up to heaven and see him who came down to earth for you. He's right now seated at the right hand of the Father, making intercession for us and waiting for when we come through the door to say to us, welcome home, good and faithful servant. May that

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0: Our lives are like a series of peaks and valleys, good times and hard times. 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
0: When you get Jesus, you get the Holy Spirit. 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

0: Venezuela rejects the ICJ's authority as Guyana border hearings get underway in The Hague. A Bahamian court rejects a bid to halt the country's May 12 general elections. And the WHO says the risk remains low as antivirus cases are confirmed on a cruise ship. I'm Renee Sion, following some of the big stories across the region in this Caribbean Week in Review. A long-running border controversy between Guyana and Venezuela is now before the International Court of Justice, with oral arguments underway in The Hague over the disputed Essequibo region. Guyana is asking the court to affirm the 1899 arbitral award, which established a boundary and granted the resource-rich territory to then-British Guyana. Officials argue Venezuela's claims threatens Guyana's sovereignty and economic development, particularly as major offshore oil production expands. Venezuela, however, told the World Court it does not recognize the ICJ's jurisdiction in the matter, insisting the dispute should instead be settled through direct negotiations under the 1966 Geneva Agreement. The hearings come amid heightened regional concern following Venezuela's 2023 referendum rejecting the ICJ process. The court has already ruled twice that it does have jurisdiction, with the final decision expected in months ahead. Gordon Mosley of News Source Guyana tells us more.
1: While continuing to question the jurisdiction of the International Court of Justice to hear the ongoing border case, Venezuela today said it does not believe that the ICJ can definitively settle the border controversy, arguing that a Geneva Agreement does not cater for such an outcome. Representing Venezuela in the proceedings, Professor Makane Moise Mbengue argued that the court ought not be dealing with the case.
2: The 1899 award and its many flaws and inequities might be relevant. It may offer context. It is, after all, the wound the Geneva Agreement was designed to heal. But it certainly does not follow that the award should be permitted to stand in the way of a genuine resolution of the controversy between Guyana and Venezuela. Jurisdiction to entertain a question is not an obligation to answer it, and certainly not an obligation to answer it when doing so.
1: On Monday, Guyana argued that the land boundary between the two countries was finally and definitively settled by the 1899 arbitral award, and pointed out that the award is legally valid, binding, and should be respected. But Mbengue, while wearing a pin of a map that incorporated Guyana's Essequibo as part of Venezuela, said the real issue for Venezuela has never been about the 1899 award, which he described as discredited. He told the ICJ judges that in the first set of rulings, they did not take Venezuela's main argument into account. He said the court's findings of jurisdiction does not mean Guyana has a solid case. However, he said the court must attend to the question of the Geneva Agreement and not the 1899 arbitral award for a mutually satisfactory solution.
2: And the subject matter of the controversy needs to be stressed. The two are not the same thing. Jurisdiction and subject matter. So even on the most generous reading of the 2020 judgment, the question of what this court may decide

0: remains entirely open. A finding of jurisdiction is not a license to entertain whatever Ayana places before the court.
1: But even so, Mbengue wants the court to address its mind to every aspect of the agreement.
0: As a matter of law, the court cannot and should not be constrained by the allegations that Guyana has chosen to make. In particular, it must carefully ascertain whether Guyana's request remain within the bounds of what the parties to the Geneva Agreement have sought to resolve. Guyana's claims cannot exceed, as they do, the framework established by the Geneva Agreement, nor can the court decide those matters.
1: Venezuela is advancing its position that the matter should be addressed through dialogue, while Guyana is asking the International Court of Justice to definitively settle the controversy.
2: Still in Guyana, security tensions are also escalating along Guyana's western border as the Guyana Defense Force reports that another military patrol has come under fire near the Venezuelan frontier. According to the GDF, troops escorting civilian vessels along the Cuyuni River in Region 7 were targeted during two separate incidents, but managed to safely leave the area without injuries. The development follows another recent confrontation near Blackwater, where a Guyanese soldier was shot and injured during a border patrol operation. While authorities have not officially identified the attackers, previous incidents in the area have been linked to armed groups operating from the Venezuelan side of the border. The latest flare-up comes as Guyana and Venezuela continues arguments before the International Court of Justice over the disputed Essequibo region. The details in this AGP news report.
3: The Guyana Defense Force has confirmed that one of its soldiers was injured on Monday during a boat patrol operation near Blackwater along the western border. According to the GDF, the incident occurred at approximately 11:30 hours as ranks were escorting three civilian vessels transporting personnel and cargo from Macapa to Itiring Bang. During that operation, the patrol reportedly came under fire. The ranks returned fire and successfully maneuvered the convoy out of the area. One soldier sustained two gunshot wounds to his right leg. He was treated at the scene and was later medically evacuated to Georgetown for further treatment. The GDF says it continues to maintain an active operational presence along the western border and remains committed to safeguarding Guyana's territorial integrity. Back in September of 2020, a joint patrol comprising ranks of the Guyana Defense Force and the Guyana Police Force also came under fire along the Cuyuni River. In that incident, shots were reportedly fired from the Venezuelan side by suspected Sindicato gang members, though no ranks were injured. More recently, in February of 2025, another GDF resupply patrol vessel from Itiring Bang to Macapa was ambushed by armed men positioned on the Venezuelan bank of the same river. During that exchange, several soldiers sustained gunshot injuries as the patrol returned fire. The repeated attacks along this border region continues to raise serious security concerns, particularly involving armed groups operating from across the river. No further details were provided by the GDF.
2: Over in the Bahamas, a Supreme Court judge has rejected an attempt to halt the country's upcoming general elections scheduled for May 12. Justice Lee Farquharson dismissed an injunction filed by the Bahamas Constitution Party leader Ali McIntosh, who had raised concerns about the integrity of the voters' register ahead of the polls. McIntosh argued that the alleged irregularities in the electoral list could undermine the fairness of the election process. Following the ruling, she said she intends to review the judge's written decision once it's released. The decision clears the way for Bahamians to head to the polls on May 12 as scheduled. The details in this ZNS Network news report.
4: Supreme Court Justice Leif Farquharson KC handed down the ruling this afternoon after hearing arguments from both sides, the complainant, political activist and BCP servant leader Ali McIntosh, and respondent, the government. In just 5 minutes, Justice Farquharson noted that the application for the injunction was denied, adding that the details of the ruling will be forwarded to the applicants and legal representatives for the Attorney General's office within the next 2 days. Despite the setback, though, McIntosh says Our fight continues.

0: believe that our case was very strong. We were able to provide submissions and authorities as to when an election has to be postponed, rescheduled, or an injunction has to happen in regards to mostly defective register. We believe that we should have gotten an injunction based on the case. But we will listen and see what it is he has to say. The point is the infractions and the breaches that we have spoken for is very clear. It's not speculative. With both the fraudulent cases that we're concerned about in the infringement of the sovereignty, in the infringement of foreigners into the general election. So those are cases that still needs to be remedied. The matter of the behavior of the parliamentary commissioner and the matter of the defectiveness of the register.
1: As campaigning intensifies ahead of Bahamas's general election, concerns are also growing over the possible impact of artificial intelligence on the electoral process. The discussion follows recent warnings from Bahamian authorities about fake AI-generating content circulating online. Analysts say the growing use of AI-generated videos, images, and political messaging worldwide is increasing the risk of misinformation and voter manipulation on social media platforms. While there have been no confirmed reports of major AI-driven election interference in the Bahamas so far, observers warn Caribbean countries are becoming increasingly vulnerable as artificial intelligence tools rapidly evolve. We get the details in this ZNS Network News report.
2: Every election season in the Bahamas, voters are used to seeing posters, billboards, and campaign speeches shaping public opinion. But what if what you were seeing wasn't real? As artificial intelligence continues to evolve, political messaging is entering a new and uncharted space. Using AI technology, we created a simulated example to show how easily political imagery can be altered. This is not a real candidate, but it looks convincing enough to raise concern. This type of technology is known as generative AI, capable of creating realistic human faces, altering identities, and producing political-style content in seconds. Around the world, similar tools have been already used to create deepfake videos and misleading campaign materials. The danger isn't just fake content. It's believable fake content spreading faster than the truth. So, as the Bahamas heads deeper into an election season, the question becomes simple. If what you see can be created by a machine, how do you decide what's real? And who do you trust when everything looks real? But artificial intelligence isn't only a risk. Political teams can also use AI to communicate more effectively, helping draft messages, create campaign visuals, and even translate information to reach more voters across different communities. For smaller campaigns, it can also level the playing field by reducing the cost of producing high-quality content. So as campaigns begin to embrace artificial intelligence, it can inform or it can mislead. And for voters, knowing the difference may matter now more than ever.
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1: Trinidad and Tobago is moving to strengthen protections for victims of crimes with legislation aimed at formally enshrining victims' rights into law. The Victims' Rights Bill 2026 was introduced in the Senate by Justice Minister Divish Maharaj, who described it as a major shift in the country's criminal justice system. Under the proposed law, authorities will be legally required to keep victims informed about court proceedings, including bail decisions,

0: while also providing access to support services and protection measures. Officials say the legislation is designed to place victims at the center of the justice process and ensure their voices are heard throughout criminal proceedings. The details in this TTT News report.
1: Trinidad and Tobago is set to become the first Caribbean country to pass legislation specifically aimed at protecting victims of crime and enshrining their rights in law. The move comes as the Victims' Rights Bill 2026 was piloted in the Senate on Wednesday by Justice Minister Divish Maharaj. Speaking during the second reading of the bill, the minister explained that key stakeholders will now be legally required to inform victims about the services available to them and keep them updated on legal proceedings against the accused, including bail applications.
2: You feel a little safe, the man behind bars. Bail application coming up, you don't know what's going on. You don't know if this man get bail and he's outside, and you have to be on the lookout. By this act, you have to inform the victim if bail has been granted, where, etc., so that he can take the necessary precautions.
1: Minister Maharaj said the bill aims to place victims at the center of the justice system.
2: For too long, the victims of crime in Trinidad and Tobago have been made to feel they do not matter to the legal system, that they are instruments of prosecution, not participants in justice, that their pain is procedurally inconvenient. This bill says otherwise. It says you matter. It says your voice will be heard before decisions are made about your case. It says you will know what is happening and why. It says if the system fails you, you have recourse.
1: The bill seeks to introduce a framework for monitoring the treatment of victims by investigating agencies, prosecuting agencies, and victim services agencies, and support their recovery process through the use of support systems.
0: The World Health Organization says it's monitoring a small hantavirus outbreak linked to a cruise ship that departed Argentina after 8 confirmed and suspected cases, including 3 deaths, were reported. Hantavirus is a rare but potentially serious virus spread through mainly contact with infected rodents or their urine, saliva, and droppings, and can cause severe respiratory illness in humans. WHO director says the virus spreads very differently from COVID-19 and does not pose the same global threat. International contact tracing efforts are now underway across 12 countries, including St. Kitts and Nevis, the United States, Canada, and the United Kingdom, after passengers disembarked in St. Helena. Despite concerns on social media, the WHO says the overall public health risk remains low and authorities do not expect widespread transmission. We get more in this TTT News report.
3: Director of the World Health Organization, Dr. Tedros Ghebreyesus, says the recent hantavirus outbreak should not cause widespread alarm. On Thursday, the organization confirmed 8 cases of hantavirus with 3 deaths, but assured that the hantavirus outbreak is not similar to COVID-19 as speculated on social media platforms. The virus is primarily transmitted through contact with particles from urine droppings or saliva of infected rodents, though human-to-human transmission is possible through close intimate contact.
4: Given the incubation period of the Andes virus, which can be up to 6 weeks, it's possible that more cases may be reported. While this is a serious incident, WHO assesses the public health risk as low. It also shows why the international health regulations exist and how they work.
3: Dozens of passengers from the luxury cruise that departed from Argentina disembarked on the island of St. Helena on April 24th, prompting international contact tracing efforts. The WHO has identified 12 countries linked to passengers from the cruise.
4: Those 12 countries are Canada, Denmark, Germany, the Netherlands, New Zealand, St. Kitts and Nevis, Singapore, Sweden, Switzerland, Turkey, the United Kingdom, and the United States of America.
3: While tracing of potential contacts continues, WHO officials says the likelihood of sustained transmission remains low.
0: The United States has announced a new round of sanctions targeting Cuba's military-linked business sector, further escalating tensions between Washington and Havana. U.S. Secretary of State

Marco Rubio confirmed sanctions against GESA, a powerful military-run conglomerate that controls major areas of Cuba's economy, including tourism, finance, and retail operations. The measures form part of a broader campaign by the Trump administration aimed at restricting foreign investment and revenue sources linked to the Cuba government. Cuban officials have condemned the sanctions as economic aggression

another sharp deterioration in relations between the United States and Cuba. Stay with us. Up next is sports.

0: Time now for a roundup of some of the sporting developments in the region this past week. All six Caribbean Premier League franchises have locked in their breakout player selections ahead of the 2026 CPL draft. The retention system allows teams to hold on to emerging regional talent before the main draft process begins. The CPL says the initiative continues to play a key role in developing the next generation of Caribbean cricketers ahead of the new season, which bolts off in August. DDT Sports has the details.
1: Under CPL regulations, each franchise was permitted to retain one player from their breakout player category ahead of the draft. The six retained players are Joshua James, Ramon Simmons, Quinton Sampson, Navin Bidesi, Akeem Auguste, and Nathan Edward. Representing the Falcons, Royals, Warriors, Patriots, Kings, and Knight Riders respectively. Each team must name three breakout players in their final 2026 squad and field at least one in every match throughout the season. The remaining squad for all six teams will now be decided at the CPL draft.
0: Staying in cricket, the Jamaica Kingsmen are bringing back star power back home ahead of their return to the Caribbean Premier League. Former West Indies T20 captain Ruvman Powell is set to lead the new franchise, with Andre Russell and Fabian Allen also expected to join the squad for the 2026 season. The Kingsmen opened their campaign against the Antigua and Barbuda Falcons on April 7th in St. Vincent before hosting matches at the Sabina Park later that month. The fixture will mark the return of CPL cricket to Jamaica for the first time since 2019. In athletics, Jamaican sprint star Kishane Thompson has been nominated for World Athletics Male Athlete of the Month for April. The Olympic silver medalist earned the nomination after producing a world best 14.92 seconds over 150 meters at the Miramar Invitational in Florida, the fastest time ever recorded for the event on a curved track. Thompson is among several international stars shortlisted for the monthly award as he continues an impressive 2026 season on the track. And Jamaican sprint queen Elaine Thompson-Harris says faith, not therapy, carried her through one of the toughest periods of her career. The five-time Olympic champion is continuing her return to competition after missing the Paris Olympics due to injury, telling media she remained mentally strong through her rehabilitation process. Thompson-Harris recently returned to the track after nearly 2 years away and says she is focused on rebuilding form ahead of the Commonwealth Games and the road to another Olympic appearance. And that's sports. We'll be right back.
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Let's take a quick look now at some of the other stories that made newspaper headlines. The Trinidad Express newspaper printed the headline, India's Foreign Minister Begins Historic Solo Visit to TNT. According to the paper, India's Foreign Minister has begun a historic solo visit to Trinidad and Tobago aimed at strengthening diplomatic and economic ties between the two countries. Discussions are expected to focus on trade, development, cooperation, and regional issues as India continues expanding its engagement with the Caribbean. Dominica News Online carried the headline, One in Custody Following Massive Fire in Roseau. According to the publication, police in Dominica have confirmed that one person is in custody following a massive fire in the capital, Roseau, that destroyed 9 buildings in the city's commercial district. Authorities say the blaze caused major damage along Great Marlborough Street and Upper Lane, affecting several businesses, including a law office and restaurant. Fire officials have described the incident as a major loss for the community, while investigations into the cause of the fire are continuing. Cayman News Service posted the headline, Local Inflation Forecast Increased to 5.3% for 2026. It says new projections in the Cayman Islands are pointing to higher inflation this year, with forecasts now revised up to 5.3% for 2026. The increase is being driven by rising import costs, higher utility expenses, and continued pressure on consumer prices across the territory. Economists warn the higher inflation outlook could further increase the cost of living for residents and businesses already facing elevated prices for goods and services. Those were some of the stories that made newspaper headlines. And before we go, let's take a look on the lighter side. A man in England is making headlines after pulling a car more than 130 feet with his private part. Yes, you heard correctly. 50-year-old John Stevenson completed the bizarre stunt while partially on fire, saying it was all meant to raise awareness about prostate cancer and men's health. Stevenson says the challenge was painful but successful and believes he may now hold a world's first. We'll just leave that one right there. And that's where we end Caribbean Week in Review. Join us again next week when we recap the stories making headlines across the region. I'm Renee Sion.

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0: 7 have gone. Just 6 returns.
1: I fear the battle will not go well for us. The odds are against us.
0: I'm sure one of us will die. We're all gonna die one day.
2: Right. And I feel it's a worthwhile sacrifice if one of us has to die to save the Empire. But who? Who will it be? Which of my sons is it going to be?

0: Daughter, it's bad news. Your brother. Fan Mei greets Lady Shi Kung.
1: You may rise.
0: Thank you, lady.
1: Father, what happened?
0: Your brothers are dead. They were all killed. It was at the tournament.
1: They've been killed? Who would do that?
0: Yang Ye's seventh son, Yang Qi.
1: Yang Qi? Father, I swear...
0: Lady.
1: Dismissed.
2: Yes.
1: Father, I'll beg the Emperor to sign their death warrant.
0: No, wait. That will only create trouble. Yang Ye is too highly regarded at court. We must get rid of them in a much more subtle way.
1: Father, what do you suggest?
0: The Yang will all die. Achieve.

0: Surprise the Yang spearmen.
1: You're most welcome.
2: Say your prayers.
3: Die, Bongo!

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But traitors have betrayed our trust. We have been deliberately lured into this battle to destroy the Yang.

There you are. 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Sixth brother!

0: Mother?
1: Eighth child greets mother.
0: Ninth child greets her mother.
1: Mother, I wish you wouldn't worry so. Father has always returned in triumph before. They will all come back alive.
0: That's right. Mother, Yang Spearmen are known to be invincible.
1: Sister, that's enough.
0: The Mongols probably turned tail and ran for it.
2: I wonder why there's still no news. Maybe there's something more to all of this. If His Majesty followed Pun Mei's advice to send the Yang to the north, perhaps there is a message I have missed in the words. Seven have left, six return. What does it mean? Number six, where's your father?
3: Pun Mei.
2: Where are all your brothers?
3: Traitor!
2: Number six, where are your brothers? Tell me! Speak up! Talk to me now! Boy, you're home now. Tell us quickly all that happened on the battlefield.
1: Yes, sixth brother. What about the battle? What happened to you? Why are you alone?
3: Am I back home?
0: Yes, you are back home. Sixth brother, how many Mongols did you kill?
2: My son, talk to me.
3: I found that kill. I didn't kill one. I'll tell you, it was a trap. It was a death trap. Pun Mei, you try to kill us all. I'll tell you. Birth brother was killed by a dozen knives.
0: Oh, Father.
3: Second brother.

0: was killed with his guts all spilling out everywhere. That brother was killed even more horribly. He was trampled underfoot by the whole Mongol army. Fourth brother was captured alive. Hey, fifth brother, he just disappeared. Seventh brother was killed by their archers. Shot to death.
1: What about your father?
0: Abby Lee Ling Do, father!
1: Yeah, yeah.
0: On your knees? I'm here too.
1: My son. Seven left. Six returns. So the prophecy was correct. It is the will of heaven that one survives. Oh, no.

0: Your Highness, any problems? Why are you here?
1: Only. Our plan to destroy the Yang worked. They were annihilated at Chin Cha. Why the delay? Why haven't you withdrawn yet so the Lao troops can replace you? I thought we had agreed to do that as well.
0: Believe in my loyalty. My lord, I'm afraid our job's not yet finished. Not all the Yang are dead. The six son's still alive.
2: What?
3: Commander!
2: Commander!
1: How could we have failed? It was a perfect plan with no escape. I don't see how it could be possible. But one of them is still there.
0: Your Highness, give me the opportunity to find him. There's not a moment to lose. If the Yang are able to gain support, your plans to launch an invasion could be badly delayed.
3: Bunwei, we have to find those two Yang. I don't care what it takes.

0: You desert the Yang army?
1: No, I'm not a deserter.
0: No? This place is private property. Why are you here?
1: This is a long story. Who are you?
0: Who am I? I live here. This is my home. I am a hunter. I sell skins for a living.
1: Sorry, but I had to hide in here. Mongols are after me.
0: Mongols are after you?
1: That's right. I've been at the Battle of Qin Sha. We were ambushed.
0: Now, you've decided to take shelter?
1: Damn it! The Yangs aren't cowards. We are afraid of no man.
0: If you're not a coward, why aren't you out on the battlefield?
1: We were ambushed. By a damn traitor.
0: Not for me. Yang Ye's right-hand man?
1: Yes. He deliberately trapped us. He killed our entire family.
0: Young man, I believe you. I was once an officer, and a poor man, aware of his jealousy. It doesn't surprise me at all he should betray the Yang. He envied the Yang's special position. Of course he could betray to the Mongols. The man has no scruples.
1: Pun Mei. You traitor! I'll bring you to judgment. I'll see you condemned to die.
0: Think he'll let you bring him to court?
1: Of course. He'll still try to kill me. But he won't succeed.
0: He'd kill his own mother.
1: Yes. I know. All my brothers are dead. My father, too. At the Luling tomb, there's just me, the fifth son left alive.
0: Oh, my humble respects.
1: Please, can you help me in my hour of need? I must go to court to testify.
0: Young man, that's not so wise. While Pun Mei remains in power, who will the emperor believe? You have no rank anymore.
1: Why not? I saw it all with my own eyes. I am a witness.
0: You witness what? Where is your evidence?
1: He is bound to believe me. Our family's word.
0: Young man, I would be so sure. Even if you do escape Pun Mei, he'll probably accuse you of desertion, of gross cowardice, and high treason.
1: Yeah. I've already been declared a deserter and traitor.
0: If such an announcement has been made, why are you going back?
1: I can't stand by while the Empire is destroyed.
0: You're wiser to bide your time.
1: After what he's done to me?
0: You must. Gotta wait till justice has been done. Can't rush. Wait to take revenge. Now you better hide. I'll be happy to help.
1: Never. You.

0: 5th Yanks.
1: I don't know.
0: Search! Search!

0: Mother?
1: Mother?
2: The two of you must not disturb him. He must try to calm himself down. We must help him to be very quiet.

0: Knock at the door.
1: Sir! All right.
2: How dare they bang on our door?
3: Who there?
4: Imperial envoy.
2: And who is the envoy?
4: General Pun Mei and his escort.
2: Pun?

0: Shut!
1: How dare you! General Pun Mei, in case you hadn't noticed, we are in mourning. We have no wish visitors at this time.
0: We've come to arrest the traitor.
1: And which traitor is that?
0: Your husband and your sons let their country down. They were defeated in the Battle of Jinsa. They lost the pass. As a deliberate plot to betray us to the treacherous Mongol invader.
1: It's a pack of lies. The Yangs are well known for their complete and utter loyalty. The Emperor gave us his own seal. And I was given this scepter to protect him.
0: I have a warrant here, Lady Yang.
1: General Pun, you have your duty to do. But since every member of the Yang family died on the battlefield, who exactly do you intend to place under arrest? Meanwhile, may I remind you that we are in mourning. We want no interruptions.
0: I realize, but two of your sons still live.
1: Two?
0: Your fifth son and sixth son.
1: If they come back to this palace alive, I can assure you, I would escort them to the court to testify myself. And have you forgotten?

0: I hold the scepter. It stands for justice. See him out.
1: Yes. Yes. General Glynn, please.
2: Right. Lady Yang, goodbye.
3: Mother?
0: It's son. My boy, where are you?

Thank you. You saved my life. Now I will be able to avenge my family. I'll listen to you. I won't rush. I'll wait the right time. Before I move, I will succeed.

Hey!

0: I want to be a monk.
1: Who are you?
0: I'll shave my hair. I want to be a monk!

0: Master, I've made up my mind. I want to be a monk.
1: Let his name be praised. I can see in your eyes great rage and sorrow, hardly conducive to leading a life of contemplation.
0: Reverend Master, ask me who I am before you judge me.
1: Let his name be praised. Your name doesn't interest me, nor what you have done, or where you have been. Do you understand, Miao?
0: Here! Reverend, I am the fifth son of the Yang family. I'm accused of treason.
1: Now, boy, no need to lie before Lord Buddha.
0: Reverend, my name is Yang.
1: Can't be.
0: I am!
1: A spear with no blade cannot belong to a Yang. How dare you hide behind their name?
0: My name is Yang!

0: the fifth son. Forgive me. It's hard to believe. Please excuse me.
1: Reverend! I'm all alone. I've nowhere to go. I'm a hunted man. So I broke the spear to become a monk.
0: Young man, unless you dismiss all worldly thoughts, you can never become a monk.
1: Huh? Reverend! I'll shave my head! Nobody can stop me! Reverend!

0: Reverend sirs, don't stand in my way. I will give up the world to be a monk. So please proceed with shaving my head.
1: How dare you come here, violating our temple with your selfish boasts and threats of physical violence?
0: All right. I'm a soldier.

0: Soldier. That's how I was trained. But is it a crime to have fought? I was loyal right to the end.
1: But his name be praised. The affairs of the world do not concern us.
0: I understand that, Reverend. I want to be a monk.
1: Young man, the rage and anger that still burn in your heart leave no room for Buddha. Young man, that's far enough. You handle your staff well.
0: Shave my hair!
2: Brother, if he wants to shave his own head, that is his privilege. We can't stop him.
1: Yes, Abbot.
2: Would his name be praised.
0: Thank you, Abbot.
2: Would his name be praised. Buddha's name be praised.

0: Mother, Six Brother is still suffering from nightmares. Is he ever going to regain his sanity?
1: Mother, if he stays mad, he can never testify.
2: Hey,
1: sister! Brother, get well soon so he can testify at court.
3: Let's go!
0: Brother, we are still officially in mourning. It's impossible to leave now.
4: Six, son.
3: Mother, I gotta go! Oh!
5: Die, die, Six Brother!

0: Young man, you slept well?
1: Reverend, where am I? This the Qinglang Temple?
0: It is. It's part of the Red Courtyard.
1: So I've become a monk. I'm now a monk! I'm now a monk!
0: Hey!
2: Young man, you're in no fit state to move. You haven't eaten for several days.
1: I've been asleep for days.
0: Bring in some hot food. Master Yang, the abbot gave orders, when you've recovered sufficiently, you're to leave the temple.
1: You tell the abbot! As far as I'm concerned, I'm a monk, and I'm not going to leave here till I'm ready. Understand?
2: Brother, the abbot said to...
1: What did he say?
3: You're not fit to be a monk.
1: Not fit to be a monk?

0: Yank. Why are you here?
1: Master, I couldn't concentrate on my studies. Will you allow me to become a guardian so I can practice stick hunt?
0: The stick fighting room is only for proper monks. No one else may fight unless the abbot himself says so.
1: Master, not so fast. I may not be very holy, because I'm a soldier. I know how to fight and I train hard. And I am not afraid of wolves.

0: Master Yang!
1: Reverend, a wolf should be beaten first, so that it is badly wounded. Then the other wolves will smell his blood, and know what might happen to them, and so never come again.
0: You're wrong. Our wolves are ferocious, they're God's creatures. It's wrong for a monk to kill.

0: We render them harmless by removing their teeth. Like this. So then, it doesn't matter what they do. They no longer pose a threat to us. Also, they're unlikely to visit us again. After all, a wolf with no teeth can hardly kill. Worked well for us in the past.
1: Master, that just isn't good enough. If all you do is knock their teeth out and you don't kill them, the wolves are bound to regroup and attack again, soon as they recover. How many monks are you going to need to cope with them if they attack at once?
0: Master Yang, nothing's going to change your fierce nature.
1: Reverend, I simply want to become a guardian monk like them.
0: I can't take a student like you.
1: Reverend, seems to me you already have taken me on. So why don't you let me practice with him?
0: How dare you talk back?
2: Hey, brother, reconsider. The young man has his good points. He could be useful in devising strategies.
0: Brother, he disobeys all the rules. How can I teach a man to fight who still wants to kill?
1: Please, Master. I know I'm still violent. Give me a chance. I haven't lived here for very long. Perhaps if you let me start from the very beginning.
3: Master Yang, you have learned how to kill. Every move you make is trained to that end. Yet we wish to preserve life. The first thing to learn is that difference. Then you can start training with us from the beginning.

0: Must be it.
1: Yes, master. Master, don't worry. I'll try to learn to become like a pond.
0: You've carried your skill to a great height. I'm full of admiration for you.
1: Master, you mean you'll take me as a guardian and you'll teach me stick fighting?
0: Master Yang, no matter how skillful you are, you cannot remain at the temple.
1: I must still go?
0: You must go as soon as possible.
1: Never. After all I've done, I am staying. I'm never gonna leave here. Over my dead body,

0: I am here to perform some services for the Yangs.
1: Services? Master, are you all on your own?
0: That's right. I am all alone.
2: Do you have a permit?
0: I wasn't issued one, but I've traveled a long way.
1: Where do you come from?
0: From the frontier.
3: Huh? Capture him! Hey.
1: Let him go.
3: Yes, sir.
2: We have orders
3: to set him free.
4: Sir!
5: What's going on here?
2: This monk has made a request for a bowl of vegetables. He says he's come a long way. He forced his way in.
6: That's right.
3: Forced his way in.
5: Vegetables? I'm sorry. You forced your way in here. We'd have brought you your food.
0: Buddha's name be praised. Thank you. A small bar will do. Personally cooked by Lady Yang.
5: How dare you? Ba Jin, no strangers allowed. The Yang household in mourning. Get out.
0: Buddha's name be praised.
5: Who are you?
0: Mistress Yang, I'm a monk.
5: Did Pun Mei send you? Number 8. Stop that. Mother, I had no choice. This monk was rude. He forced his way in here and now he demands a bowl of food cooked by you.
7: How dare he?
8: Number 9.
0: But his name be praised.
8: Number 8. Show the monk in.
5: Mother, we can't trust him. Maybe Pun Mei sent him.
8: Where are your manners? Show the monk in at once.
5: Yes. Reverend, please.
0: Lady Yang, I've traveled very far to ask your favor. Cooking me a bowl of vegetables. But what has a bowl of vegetables to do with Pun Mei?

0: cause you offense. Master, I hope I didn't hurt you.
1: Lady Yang, I apologize. I just came for some food. I didn't intend to offend you.
0: Please listen, Reverend. I'm afraid my son's mind became unhinged after his brothers died in the Battle of Qinsha.
1: But his name...
0: My son, stop.
1: Lady Yang, your son's a brave man and a skilled fighter. Hey, I'm sorry he still hasn't regained his sanity, or he would be a match for your fifth son, I'm sure.
0: Huh? My fifth son?
2: Sixth brother! Stop
3: Reverend,
2: this!
3: Sixth why do you mention
2: brother,
3: fifth brother? Where is he? Tell me!
2: Please!
1: Ladies, I'm afraid I cannot say too much more. Not permitted. Lady Yang, excuse me. Please, I have to leave.
3: Reverend!
2: Please, brother!
0: Sixth son, leave him now. Reverend, where shall I send the food? Please tell me.
1: Qinglang Temple, Wu Tai Mountain.
2: Reverend! Brother, leave him be.
0: So my fifth son is at Qinglang Temple. Why doesn't he return?
3: I'll find him!
0: Hey, you still haven't recovered. Punmei's spies are looking for you. If anything happens to you, how will you be able to testify? We need you to appear at court.
3: Mother, let me go!
0: I have an idea.
4: The monk's coming back. I'm right.

0: please. Mongols everywhere.
1: Come on.

0: Where's the 58?
1: Mongol dog!
0: You lie! Talk or else!
1: I know nothing about the 58!
0: Talk! Talk!
2: Hey! We'll get no further here. Bring it back!
3: You are hopeless! Can't you find him? That's all I ask of you. You can't even deal with a pathetic monk. How can I take the Song Empire with men like you?
2: Right. Let's break into her house. Take Lady Yang. Force her to tell where her sons are hiding, or else we'll kill her.
4: Wait. Your Majesty, you mustn't rush. You will take over the Song Empire, but all in good time. We can't break into her house. It will alert the court to our scheme. They might even believe the Yang story.
3: But, May, what do you suggest?
4: I think it's safe to assume that they know where the surviving Yangs are hiding. We just need to follow them.
2: And they're bound to lead us to them.
5: Number 8, number 9. Now is our chance. We receive news that number 5 is alive. We must find him. He's our only hope of getting our revenge.
6: Mother! I'm skilled at kung fu. Why don't you let me go and find him?
7: Ninth sister, let mother decide. Let her talk.
5: Ninth daughter, you are too hasty. The temple is far from here. And also, Hun Mei's spies are everywhere. But if you're found out, then all our plans are ruined. Chamberlain?
8: Yes, ma'am.
5: See to the arrangements for number 8's departure.
8: Yes, madam. Right away.
5: Ninth sister, look after sixth brother, and don't let him get away from the house.
6: Yes, mother.
7: Mother, suppose fifth brother won't leave the temple. I'm afraid...
5: Take this piece of jade with you to give to him. That will convince him to come back.

0: Hey, hey, hold it right there. Hey. What a stink. Where are you going so late?
1: Well, Sergeant, we're going to the dump.
0: To the dump?
2: Sergeant, if we don't take it to the dump now, it's going to stink the whole place.
0: Never mind that. Put it down. Hey! We got orders not to give them trouble. Yes, sir.
1: Go on. Oh, thank you, Sergeant. Thank you. Come on.

0: Fifth, brother. Brother, you can't go in there.
1: I really want to see the abbot tonight. I've got to see him.
2: Fifth, brother. If you're that keen on practicing, you'll just have to wait a few more days.
0: Wait a few more days?
1: A few more days?
2: Hmm.
1: The brothers. Why don't we all practice with a pole?

0: Why are you sitting here so silently? It's a waste of time. Where is the abbot? Brother!
1: The elder is dead!
2: He wasn't killed by wolves.
0: Who killed him? Tell me!
2: I told you it wasn't the wolves.
0: Abbot, you must tell us. How did Elder die?
2: Buddha's name be praised. He was right. Anger still lives in your heart. He traveled far to visit the Yang family at Tin Hall.
0: Huh? A family? Why?
2: He wanted to help you. He believed you had been framed. He thought he'd help to prove it. And unfortunately, he's now dead too.
0: Huh? Damn that traitor, Pudme.
2: Biff Yang, under the circumstances, you would better leave here.
0: Reverend, he died because of me. And I vow now to carry on the fight where the elder left off.
2: Splendid, splendid. But are you confident you were up to it?
0: The elder was also for advancing in polling exercises.

0: Well done. Good polling.
1: Thank you, Abbott.
2: Have you carried the garbage around the back? Bring in the fresh vegetables. Another bag of rice. There's a guest outside.
1: Good day. Want a room?
3: Hmm.

0: Tell me, what is that jade pendant for?
1: Hey! You sure? You really want to know?
0: Yes, sir. Tell me, how did you get it?
1: You have no right to ask.
0: Huh? You won't talk. You must have stolen it.
1: Bastard!
0: Where did you get it from?
1: It's mine!

0: Where did you get the golden sword?
1: I forget.
0: Sing up!
1: That's Insha.
0: You traitor!
1: Who are you?
0: Eighth Yang.
2: Huh? Eighth Yang.
1: And I was seriously wounded defending the sword, but fortunately, these gentlemen have agreed to hide me here ever since.
0: Thank you, shopkeeper.
3: Oh, don't mention it. We know the Yang fight for us. Their loyalty is well known to us all. Miss Yang, may I ask why you're here on your own? It's dangerous. There are many spies. Are you on a mission?
0: Looking for my brother.
1: Yeah? Is your fifth brother still alive?
0: Yes.
1: We've seen no sign of him. I don't think he's been around here.
0: A Buddhist monk came to our family home. He suggested I could find my brother at a temple at Wu Tai Shan.
1: You mean he's become a monk?
0: It is possible. After all the killing and the treachery there has been, he may indeed have become a monk. That's why my mother gave me this jade pendant, to use it, to bring him back, to testify against Pun Mei.
1: Right. Let's go to Wu Tai Shan.
4: Brother, I think we got some visitors.
5: Everyone out here where I can see them.
6: Sir!
0: You treacherous dog!
1: We're outnumbered. If we make a break, we still can't reach Wu Tai Shan.
0: Run!
3: Miss Yang, don't do anything foolish. I'm sorry, but we have to be sensible. Shall I take her to the storeroom at the back? We'll try something as soon as it's dark.
1: Right.
7: Come on, over here.
5: I hope you're not hiding the fifth Yang here, are you?
8: The fifth Yang? No, sir. No, never. No, sir.
5: No? We followed a girl here, a young girl who just happened to be called Miss Yang. Have you seen her by any chance?
8: No, I haven't seen her. Never met her in my life.
5: We can easily make a cop.
8: Sergeant, burn this girl!
5: Hold on. Suppose fifth Yang is not at Wu Tai Shan, and yet we kill the eighth Yang. We'll have lost the fifth Yang, and it's him, after all, that we want to capture. I reckon the two aim to meet up here.
9: General, Pun Mei is right. We don't want anyone else to leave here. Seal it off.
5: Right.
9: Shopkeeper, none of your staffers to leave here. You're in under control.
8: Yes, yes.

0: yourself, sir. Where's those biscuits? I'm hungry.
1: Food at this hour?
2: That's right. Tell him, boss.
0: Sorry, soldiers. It's my fault. I always have a snack late at night.
1: Take it.
2: Thank you, sir.
0: Thank you, gentlemen. Chuck, bring it up.

0: Cellar, what are you doing?
1: Sorry, sir. I'm just tying up this coffin.
2: In the middle of the night?
1: That's right. You see, the body must be buried before dawn, or else... Well, or else it may change.
2: Change?
1: Change, you see? Yes, sir,
0: don't
1: it'll
0: try
1: change.
0: Any tricks.
1: Hey, come on, get the coffin. Come on.
2: Right, come on.
0: Ready? Hold it.

0: Sir, are you satisfied now? Hey, come on, close it up quickly.
1: What's this?
0: To be buried too, sir.
1: Sir. This for you? Of the year.

0: Hey, Tang, where are you going to?
1: You're a traitor. I refuse to talk to you.
2: Assume you're going to your fifth brother. Tell us where he is and maybe we'll let you live. Otherwise, you will hang. Hey!
1: Run quick!
0: Hold it! Don't follow him.
2: General Pan, he...
0: Your Highness, let him go. And I promise tomorrow the fifth Yang will come here.
2: Right. Soldiers!
3: Sir!
2: Lock up the eighth Yang!
3: Sir!
4: Fifth Yang!
5: Where'd you come from?
4: Fifth Yang! Fifth Yang! Fifth Yang! Fifth Yang! Fifth Yang!
6: What is it?
5: Abbott? He says he's a waiter at the inn nearby. He wants to see the Fifth Yang.
4: Fifth Yang! Fifth Yang!
7: Yes, sir. I am the Fifth Yang. But I've not met you before.
8: Dragon Jade.
4: The Eighth Yang.

0: Abbot, I must go down.
1: Odo's name be praised.
0: Even my youngest sister has come out to fight.
1: The Lord Buddha is against killing under all circumstances.
0: Even you, my holy father, have a weapon in your hand.
1: Remember the vow you made to Buddha.
0: Look up at Buddha. And down at home.
1: Remember your vows. You can't break them.
0: Abbot.
1: Buddha's name be praised. May the stick defend you.
0: I'm sorry.

0: What's that cop out of Paul's for? If you want a room, we're full.
1: No, I'm not staying. I'm just bringing the poles here.
2: What kind of poles?
1: All completely straight. Made out of bamboo. You may break one pole, but never several.
0: Monk, where do you come from?
1: Wutaishan.
0: You're from Wutaishan. Obviously, you're working with a Yang.
1: You damn Mongol dogs.
2: Capture him!

0: I swore to get even.
1: Fifth Yang, you better say your prayers.
0: Kill! Ah! Ah! Ah!

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0: Yoda's name be praised. Sister?
1: Brother?
0: Take this corpse with us. It will be a witness.
1: Brother, don't go back to the temple!
2: He isn't going to.
1: Wait for me! Brother! Brother!
0: Aether, I have no home now.

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0: Get for me!
1: You! Get out! You!
0: Have you seen a dog?
2: Dog? A male dog?
0: Male dog. We all call him Rover.
3: Yeah, a boxer.
2: Box what?
0: Boxer! It's a kind of fighting dog.
3: Have you seen our boxer anywhere?
2: I haven't.
3: You've never seen Rover?
0: You tell me now, or I'm gonna beat you up.
3: Huh? You, don't move!
0: Don't run! Stand still!
2: Why'd you hit me?
3: Come on and tell me the truth.
0: Come on. Where have you seen the dog?
3: Talk.
2: Is he very big? With very short hair?
0: Yes, yes!
3: Yeah, that's right.
2: Flabby mouth? And a short tail?
0: Yes! Yes!
3: Yeah. That's right.
2: The bark? And run fast?
3: Yeah, yeah, that's my dog.
0: Where is it? Where is it?
3: Come on, tell us.
2: I'm sorry. Haven't seen it.
0: What?
2: I was just joking. Haven't really seen it.
1: You think you're funny? Well, I'm not Chinese.
0: Don't waste time with him.
1: You.
0: Hit him. Go on. Yeah. Beat him up. Beat him. Kick the bastard. Harder. Go on. Hit him harder. Go on. Quick.
2: Don't beat me.
1: I'll kill you. I'll kill you, you yellow-faced swine.
0: Have him killed. This sort of Chinese deserves it.
2: Hey, but you're Chinese.
0: Kick him harder. Harder. Go on, hit him. Kill the bastard. Go on. Hit him harder.
1: Thief, you
0: beat
1: stole
0: him.
1: My dog.
2: Come on. I didn't steal him. I was
0: beat him.
1: Kung Fu!
0: You're right.
1: I'm sorry.
0: I want you to beat him up.
1: I'm sorry.
0: God. Huh? Where'd he go? He's run away. Go get the police. Tell the police. I want that guy. I've got him.
4: Oh. You seen a foreign boxer dog?
3: Boxer dog? No, I haven't.
4: If you do, then tell me.
3: Yeah.
4: Anything you hear?
3: Sure. Hey. You seen a boxer dog?
4: No, I haven't.
3: You would tell me if you had, huh?
4: Sure.
3: If you hear anything.

0: Stephen, what's wrong? Oh, You're an old man now, not a kid. Behave yourself. Come on, let's eat.
1: Coming. Right now, my dear. Oh, lovely. I suppose it's cold, is it? But never mind. Let's eat.
0: Oh, the man from the police.
1: Mr. Chen, what made you come here? Anything I can do?
2: Yeah. Mrs. Phillips has lost her boxer dog. You seen it?
1: A boxer?

0: What kind of boxer?
1: Yes or no?
0: No, I haven't.
1: And you?
2: No, we haven't, no.
1: Tell me if you do.
0: Yes,
2: sure.
1: Even if you're here.
0: Of course I will, yes.
1: Stand still. Have you seen a boxer, dog?
3: No, I haven't.
2: Lin Chang,
0: don't cause trouble. Sorry, sorry.
1: You've got guts. How dare you be so rude to me?
0: He didn't mean it. He's just young, excitable. I'm sorry.
1: You remember. Be polite in the future.
3: Traitor.
2: Here comes Chu from the police.
0: Huh?
2: Something's happened. Mr. Chu doesn't seem friendly.
4: What's happening?
2: He's brought his own men along.
4: Hey, what's this all about?
2: Four men.
4: Stay there. Has any of you seen a boxer dog? Speak up. You're deaf. You're dumb. Cao Tong, where is he?
2: My dad's with his patients.
4: Get him back.
2: Yes.
4: Why are you so scared? I'm not a monster. Don't stand there like idiots. Isn't it true you all know Kung Fu? Huh? Has anyone seen a boxer?
3: We haven't.
4: Are you really telling me the truth?
3: I've seen no boxer. Just a few traitors.
4: You want to die? I heard. They say you do very good kung fu. I wouldn't mind fighting with you. Want to have a match? Good. So this is a challenge, is it? You want to back off?
5: Lin Chang! Lin Chang!
6: Shut up!
4: Let us start.
0: Lin Chang, stop it! Stop it! Mr. Chu, you go to your room.
4: Don't go! Stay here if you dare.
0: Lin Chang, taught you manners, and you don't listen. Going against me? Go and apologize. You hear me? Do it now.
1: It's my fault.
4: It's fine with me. If you still want to fight, then you'll find me at the police station. Cao Tong.
0: Mr. Chu.
4: I see you've taught him well. Just watch he doesn't give me trouble.
0: He won't, he won't. What made you come here? Need help?
4: Mrs. Phillips, the boss's wife at the PWD has lost her favorite dog. Came from abroad and is very valuable. We only have 3 days to solve this case. You tell everyone if they hear of anything, they must tell me immediately or else they'll end up in jail.
0: Yes. Sure.
4: Idiots!
0: Sir!
4: Idiots!
0: Sir!
4: You're all idiots! Go and find the boxer dog!
0: We have. We searched everywhere.
1: We've tried. Just can't find it.
4: Can't find it? And you tell me you're policemen? People start to think you're a bunch of fools! Can't find the dog. Can't you even get a suspect?
0: Suspect?
1: A man?
0: I taught you medicine, but didn't teach you kung fu for you to fight. Think you can handle the police?

0: invading their territory? An old saying. You go against them, you'll only suffer, and it's not worth it. Hey, the best thing is, just be patient. I don't want another Shao Li.
1: But Shao Li is innocent.
0: I know he's a good boy. He's just too young. And too strong-headed and bad-tempered. Look what happened to him. He upset the police, and now he's hiding in fear of his life.
2: Get out!
0: He's not been back for 2 months. And no letter.
3: Dad, don't worry. Shang Li will look after himself.
4: Master! Master! Master!
5: Cao Chi, what's wrong?
0: What is it? What happened?
4: The police have put Cao Chun in jail.
5: You know why?
4: They say he's stolen the boxer dog.
5: Boxer?
0: That dog must be worth it. Tell me, did you hide the boxer?
6: Don't talk. Please don't beat me, I beg you.
0: Speak up. Don't lie to me. Did you kill a boxer?
6: I dare not kill a chicken. How could I kill a dog? And in any case, I can't even afford a wife. How could I afford a dog?
0: Oh, so you must have sold it.
6: Sell? Sell it to who?
0: Hey. Oh. Only you yourself know.
6: Don't hit me. Please don't hit me. Oh, I really don't know anything.
0: Torture! Speak up!
6: I'll pay. I'll pay. Tell me how much my mother will pay.
0: Can you afford it, huh?
6: Please release me, I beg you.
0: You beg me? Who shall I beg?
6: Please don't!

0: Sonia, I beg you, let him go for the sake of his father. He's dead now and has left him. Can't you, for the sake of our being neighbors for years?
1: Don't mention our lease. Do you know? The place we're in now is leased property. I gotta work here.
0: Please, I beg you. Release Kao-chan. You have known Kao-chan since he was just a little boy. I know he's an idiot, but he's no thief. He couldn't be.
1: My dear woman, I got orders to carry out.
0: Sonia, this is for you. My savings.
1: My dear woman, take it easy. I'm very sure if I can be of help to you.
0: Oh, please.
1: All right. I'll try my best. You know all these foreigners. They're very hard to deal with, I think. In that case, we need a replacement.
0: But then, what made you people choose him?
1: You tell me who we should have chosen. Tell me.

0: get in?
1: Good health, huh?
2: Good health.
1: Good health.
0: Hey, Blanche, listen. This is a very good idea. Do you agree?
1: Oh, yes, yes.
3: Would you say we're both good friends?
1: Yes, yes. Very good friends. Come on. Let's have another drink, huh? There we are. Huh?
0: I think we should go.
1: All right. It's a good thing that you're all my friends, but then I gotta let my old woman and my daughter know what I'm gonna do.
0: Hey, women don't know about business. Why bother discussing it with her?
3: Now, Chi, I didn't know that you're afraid of your wife.
1: Nonsense, nonsense, nonsense.
0: All right, you go and consider. But you, be quick. If you do agree, hurry it up, whatever you do.
1: Of course, I won't hold
3: this
1: you
3: This is
1: up.
3: A good chance for you. Mr. Chu says, as your friends, he'll help you get your business license. Understand?
1: Yes, yes, I do. What's the deal then?
0: The price is to admit stealing the boxer. And they'll jail you for a couple of days, then let you go. You can consider this as a favor.
3: As for your business license, we'll fix it.
1: Well, what are you talking about? Of course I've faith in you two. You're my friends. Waiter, the bill, please.
0: Hey, that's here. This meal is on us both. Next time you pay for it. Don't you worry, huh?
3: We're all friends. Let's not talk about money.
1: In that case, when I get my license, we'll all go for a banquet, huh? I gotta get home now.
3: You come back soon. We'll
1: oh,
3: wait
1: well,
3: for you.
1: Don't you worry.
3: Hey, hooked him, eh?
1: Kuo-Xiang!
4: Oh. Achai, seen Lin Chang?
3: No, I haven't.
4: Gucci, where is Lin Chang?
1: I don't know.
4: Just tell me, have you seen him?
1: No.
4: Lin Chang, Lin Chang! Lin Chang?
5: What's wrong?
4: Dad's in trouble, come on.
1: Oh, God, I can't, I've got to go.
4: No, wait, we'll talk this over before you go.
1: Oh, no, we've discussed everything. I'm right. All women are ignorant creatures. You don't know anything.
4: San Chun, how can you say things like that? You know it isn't a holiday. You've got to think it over carefully.
1: You don't understand. They treat me as a friend. That's why they gave me the chance. And all I have to do is to go and say that I've stolen the dog, and they'll give me a license. My dear, this is a great opportunity.
4: Don't go. I don't feel this is safe.
1: Huh? You've never stopped one. Listen, I've never given you a good life from the day you married me, have I?
4: I'm not complaining. During these years, we've been very happy together.
1: My dear, wait till I get my license. Then you don't have to worry about selling umbrellas for the rest of your life. I'm off now. Huh?
4: San Chun. Oh. Come on, hurry up. Ma?
5: Mrs. Chair.
4: Ma, where's Dad? He's gone to the police.
5: What for? Why'd he go? That's foolish.
4: What is it? Ma, what should we do? Maybe he'll get the license. What?
5: It's no joke. They're very crafty. Ruthless people. They'd never be so kind as to give him that. They must have set him up.
4: What can we do?
5: Follow him. We must go there too. Gucci, you seen Grace's father?
1: Yeah, he just went past here.
5: Come on.
6: Oh, yeah.
5: Hmm?
6: Oh, yeah.
5: Oh, yeah.

0: Hello.
1: Now, Chair, you go along with him. I've got things to do.
0: I understand that, yeah.
1: I'll see you later. Don't worry, Sanier will be waiting for you. You meet him first.
0: Of course.
1: You better hurry up.
0: Yeah.
1: Don't waste any more time. Sanier doesn't like to wait for people.
0: Okay. I'll go now. Shall we go now?
1: Huh? Yeah.
0: Right, come on.
1: Come on.
0: Goodbye, see you later.
1: All right. Everything's okay once he's in.
0: What? Hold it!
2: What do you want?
1: Oh, nothing. Qiling Chang, where are you going?
2: Get lost.
1: Hold it! Don't tell me you're heading for the police station.
3: Lin Chang.
2: Out of my way.
1: Right!
3: Stop, Lin Chang! No, no, don't do that! Just stop it! Lin Chang, stop fighting! Don't do it! Stop it! No more! Lin Chang! Stop it! Lin Chang,
0: what
3: Lin
0: happened?
2: Hold him up!
4: Let's go.
2: Hey, you, come on.
0: Right.
2: Hey, over here.
0: All right, yes.
2: This way. Hey, take it easy, all right? Just have to listen to you a bit, and then we'll see that you're all right.
0: Right, sure.
2: Now, Chair, this way.
0: Yeah, okay.
2: Go on in.
0: Sure.
5: Hello.
0: There's an old saying. It doesn't matter what you do, as long as you become very rich.
5: Hey, Mr. Che. Here, Mr. Che.
0: Xiao Kao Chun. You can't imagine it.
5: Imagine? What do you mean?
0: It's a secret.

0: What do you three want?
1: Sonia, where's Uncle Sam?
2: Tell us.
0: Haven't we made an agreement?
2: Yes. But Di...
1: I still don't like this.
0: What's it to you? He's Che, you're Chi. Don't you think you're just being nosy? It's a police here.
1: I don't care. I came here for...

0: son shoot? I want an answer.
1: Sanya, please don't get upset. I just thought the whole matter a bit strange and not safe.
2: Huh? Oh! Oh, lady, don't you have faith? I didn't promise you. It was Mr. Chu. You know Mr. Chu keeps his promises. Tell me, am I right?
1: We prefer not to have a license right now.
2: Not that simple.
0: Hey. We want a guarantee from you, Mr. Chu, promising Chun's safety.
2: Huh? This is just between us here. How dare you demand a statement? Are you implying that we're not trustworthy, huh?
0: So we should trust you. Are you saying that?
2: That's right.
0: Sun Chun didn't steal that dog.
2: Course not.
0: Then Sun Chun won't be tortured.
2: I'm responsible.
0: After all this, he can go?
2: You'll get his license. Just one thing. You're not to tell anyone. If the foreigners find out, we'll be in trouble.
1: You're telling us the truth?
2: This is the right thing. Believe me.
0: Right. Let's go.
3: He was only a bird in a guild. And
4: hey, Sir Kochan, since you're leaving jail very soon, would you pass a message to my lady? Tell her I'll be out in a day or two.
5: That's right. I'll be leaving soon.
4: Hey. I thought your mother had bribed all the policemen. How come they still have you here in the jail, then?
5: See all these scars? Yes, said, wait till I recover. Because if my mom sees them, she'll be upset.
4: Huh? Did they torture you in here?
5: I'm not allowed to tell you.
4: Oh. You idiot!

0: so stupid. You'll never learn. You ought to concentrate and be serious.
1: You doubt me? I'll try it on you.
0: What are you doing?
1: Just having a feel.
0: I warn you. Try that again. I'll skin you.
1: Skin me? Won't you be sorry? Huh? Come back here.
0: That's enough. You think my father will be safe?
1: Hard to say. The police. They can do anything they want. They dare. Torture your father. They'll pay. Don't you worry about that.
0: Oh.
1: Aren't I your husband?
0: Shame on you. When you're asked what's happened with the police, just say things are all right. She'll feel better.
1: I know that. Your father's too naive and innocent.
2: Archie, just do as I've told you.
3: I'll do it the way you coached me.
2: That's right.
4: Sir, Your Honor.
2: Madam.
4: Your Honor.
2: Your Honor. Madam, this is the culprit, Chase Enchirn.
5: Kneel down!
3: I'm Chase Enchirn. My regards, sir. And you, madam.
0: Did you steal my dog?
3: Yes, I did. Aren't you that poor Chew of Chung Chow Ya?
2: You idiot!
1: Tell me, what is your name?
3: My name is Che. I come from a royal family. My ancestors have been great kings, and I was from one of its sons. I was...
1: What's he saying?
6: I don't understand.

0: Just tell me, did you steal my dog?
1: It was all my fault.
0: Oh, tell me, is he dead?
1: Oh, yes, yes, he's dead already. I feel sorry.
0: Oh, my poor Rover, oh!
2: Oh, I know.
1: Hey, how was that? Huh? Did I get it right? Huh? Was I all right?
3: Stop talking.
2: Why did you kill that dog?
1: Because I like eating dog meat.
2: Uh-huh. You ate the dog?
1: Yes.
0: Huh? Oh. How did you eat him?
1: I killed it first, shaved all its body hair, chopped into pieces, chick, like that, and then broiled it, and then I ate it.

0: You. Come here. Huh?
1: Me?
0: Yeah.
1: Yeah.
0: Does dog meat taste good?
1: Delicious.
2: Hit him! Beat him up!
1: No!
0: Hey! Eat dog, will you?
2: Get on him!
0: Eat you! Think you're eating dog and get away with it? Kill him! Move it! Yeah! Yeah! That's right!
2: Get off! Go on! Beat hell out of him! Oh, Ralph!
3: Madam, Your Honor, please don't be angry. Since he has confessed, we'll handle it.
2: I want to avenge my dog. I want to avenge my Rover.
4: Yes, ma'am.
5: Yes, sir. Go back and tell your constables they should be more careful in the future. I don't want them in the casino, not even near it.
3: Yes, sir.
4: No! Kevin! Come on.
1: Please help me, Kajan. It's me. Gaujian, help me, please. Gaujian, help me. Help me.
4: Gaujian, come out.
1: Gaujian, don't let them take you.
6: They'll hurt you. To avenge your dog?
4: Damn it. Come out.
6: Oh, no.
1: Gaujian, don't go.
6: No. Please don't. Oh, no. No, please. No. Leave me. Oh, no, don't. Oh. Someone help. Help me. Oh, let me go. Oh, please. Please. Mr. Chu, please let me go.
4: You already have permission to go.
6: Huh? Really? Pay my respects. Thank you very much. Thank you very much, Mr. Chu.
4: You have two things to do for me.
6: My pleasure, sir. Just tell me.
4: Don't you dare mention to anyone that you've seen Chase On Chun here.
6: I won't say a word. If I do, tell anyone about this, you can put me back in jail.
4: Go and fetch Kao Tong from the Tong Chung Jug Store.
6: Huh?
4: Do you hear me?
6: Yes, sir.
4: Now go.
6: Yes, sir. Thank you very much. Oh, thank you, sir.
4: So that guy, Chi Ling Chang, has been causing us problems.
3: Yes, it's true. He even came to the station.
4: I shall leave this for you to handle, but be very...

0: What do you think of my style?
1: Looking good. You've improved.
0: Want to try it?
1: Right.
2: Stop it!
3: Master?
1: Master?
2: What has happened to your manners? What do you think you're doing?
4: Dr. Gow! Open up! Dr. Gow!
2: Sally,
4: open up!
2: Get in there and hide yourself. Quickly
4: open
2: now.
4: Open the door!
2: Come on. Who is it?
4: It's me, Cao Jun. Dr. Cao, I'll tell you something important.
2: Really? Are you telling the truth?
4: It's nothing but the truth.
2: Don't you mention this now.
4: Of course.
2: Good. You go home first. I'll go to San Jun.
4: Yeah, I'll go now.
1: Master, Saga Chun's been freed.
2: Yes.
1: What's he want then?
2: Go to sleep. It's late already.
1: Oh. Charlie, it's nice to have you back. Everyone here missed you. This time you must stay longer.
0: No, I'm going tomorrow.
1: Are you sure you won't stay?
0: I'm afraid you'll get involved.
5: Five.
1: Seven.
5: How's that?
1: Ah, got you.
5: Listen. Hey.
2: Gee, Sanju, you be a bit more patient.
5: I want my wife. My wife, not so hard. Ask them to come help me. Get them to get me out of here.
2: Don't worry. Everything's fine.
5: Go get my daughter. Go get my woman. To plead for justice.
6: Hey, have you finished?
2: I have finished. Lao Chi, these are very slight injuries. You will recover soon.
5: Dr. Ka! Don't go. Please.
2: Just be patient. I go.
5: Don't leave me.
6: Can you keep quiet? Things happen today. You won't say a word, will you?
2: No, I won't.
6: You run your drugstore. I run my police station. We can both be of help to each other in the future.
2: I understand. I agree.
6: Please.
2: Thank you.
7: Hey, let me tell you a secret.
0: Well, what is it?
7: I'll
2: come on, tell us now.
7: Forget it. It's not good to say it. Let's get drunk.
2: Look at you. Cartoon, you haven't done a good thing in your whole life.
0: Now you, and it's time.

0: you did.
1: It's true. But I...
0: We won't listen to you, Chun. You lie too often.
2: I agree.
1: I swear I won't lie. It's the truth. I've seen it. With my own two eyes.
2: What are you saying?
0: Did you say jail?
2: Che San Chun?
1: What are you on about? Anyway. Just wait, and you'll see.
3: Yeah.
4: Oh, Mr. Chin, this dish here is especially made for you, my dear. Have a little more.
5: Mr. Chin.
2: Who is it?
5: Chen Yat Chin.
2: What do you want?

0: Who actually are you?
1: I came to kill you.
0: Why do you want that?
1: For money.
0: Who's paying?

0: South Caljani.
1: Hello.
0: Come on in. Come on. Yeah, you're just like a kid, sitting and drinking all day long. Come and have some tea.
1: No tea, please. Mrs. Chair, I have some things to tell you.

0: So tell me.
1: In jail.
0: What's wrong? What happened?
2: Don't you ever tell anyone what happened here.
0: Sarcha, what's the matter? Are you running out of money?
1: No, I'm not. I'm going.
0: Sarcha-chan! Sarcha-chan! He really is crazy. You come home late every night. Cusack. Your dad's been in jail for a few days, and I'm a bit worried. I think we should take something and pay him a visit and see Mr. Chu.
3: You go yourself. I won't go.
0: Why won't you?
3: If that's the case, I go, you stay.
0: We'll keep each other company if we go together.
2: How dare you come back telling me that you didn't succeed?
4: Chuye, you know Choi is a good fighter, but still, even he lost.
2: Nonsense! Get out!
5: Yes, sir.
6: Miss Wei. Are you?
0: Yeah.
5: What is it?
6: These two want to see Mr. Chu.
0: That's right. It's to do with San Chan.
6: Come on, this way.
0: Yes, right. Here's a small gift. Would you accept it, Mr. Chu?
2: What do you mean by this? You think I don't have any money? Put it away, put it away!
0: Mr. Chu, it's to do with San Chuan. Just tell us how we can thank you.
2: I'd like to ask you something.
0: Oh, please, go ahead.
2: My brothel is in need of girls.
0: Good God.
2: Your daughter is very beautiful.
0: You...
2: I work for foreigners. How do you think I survive on my pay? The takings of this brothel mean a lot to me. And we need girls right now.
0: You can't mean...
2: We won't have any customers if you don't have good-looking girls, If you let Koi Seong work here, I promise you I'll look after her. What do you say?
0: Never. No.
2: If not... I think San Chun's case will prove to be difficult. Foreigners will take my advice. As you know, my power is strictly limited. I'm not sure I can help.
0: How dare you suggest it? Chu Chen, you're inhuman.
2: I work for the police and my word is gold. Why don't you go home and think it over? Then you can come back and let me know.
0: No. My child. Chu Chen, don't pressure my mother. You can have me anything you want. But let him go.
2: Not yet. First I'll have you, then I'll release your father. I think you better stay tonight. What do you think?
0: Please. Chu Chen, don't you try and push too far. I'll plead for justice. And curse you till you die. You just wait.
2: Threaten me? How dare you?
0: Mother!
2: Go home, think carefully. I've got power, money, and people. You think you can beat that?
7: Don't you tell anyone. During that time, I was in jail with him.
8: What happened?
2: But together?
7: It's cruel.
8: Speak up!
7: They tortured him, beat him up and broke his bones.
8: You're lying. You're lying.
7: If you don't believe me, ask the doctor. He cured him. I sent a message.
8: Oh? Then it's true.
7: It's true.
8: This is all...

0: You're right.
1: You two, excuse me, I need a leak.
2: Right.
3: Really? Is that the truth?
1: It is. Cao Chun told us just now.
3: Where would he be?
1: The family restaurant.
3: Come. Afu, seen Xiao Gachun?
2: He just left.
1: Not true. Whole thing's not true.
3: But Xiao Gachun said so.
1: I've been to jail. Not to treat inmates.
2: Be more gentle.
1: Don't make a fuss over things. It's not nice if we offend them. Even if they have, what can we do? I think you better have a rest. And don't think too much. It's not gonna do you any good.
3: Right.
1: We have problems. You don't need any more.
0: Haven't you got what you wanted? You've both insulted Mr. Chu. Must feel satisfied.
4: Sonia, about that day, I must...
0: It's all right. He's forgotten it. Huh. You have two choices, husband or the daughter. You choose which. I don't want any interference. So you better be careful who you tell. Or else, you die also. Let's go.
3: You ruthless bastard.
1: Get us! I'll put you in jail, and you'll suffer.
3: The main jail. You have no chance.
1: Beat him up!

0: each other.
1: No more fighting.

0: Now look what you've done. Lin Chiang, you've killed someone now. What are you going to do?
1: So what if I have? Come on. He deserved it. You agree?
0: Lin Chiang! Lin Chiang!
2: It's my fault. Please, forgive me. Mr. Chu. Please. Please. Forgive me. Forgive me, please.
3: They plan to get us?
2: I'm afraid that that's right. Nearly all the friends they have know Kung Fu. They've gone and spread themselves out. They're grouped all along the boundary.
3: Who's their leader?
2: Qiling Chang.
4: Mr. Chu! That bastard Qiling Chang's betrayed us, beaten San Ye to death.
5: He has?
3: How dare he? We've got to plan this carefully. Two birds with one stone.
6: Yes, sir.
3: We've got to get rid of that guy, Lin Chang.
6: Certainly.
3: We will get his master here and accuse him of murder. Then Lian Cheng will...
6: What about Chi San Chun?
3: We'll make it look like suicide.
1: They're gonna drink it!

0: in Chan. Dad's with the police.
1: Do you know why?
2: I can't. Can't sign for Lin Cheng.
3: You're his master. You want to save him?
2: It's only manslaughter?
3: That's right.
2: Just a few years in jail?
3: You're right. But if he resists arrest and runs, then it's difficult.
2: Be lenient.

0: Master.
1: Bastard! You forgot what I taught you? Keep away from police. You disobey me and fight them? Trying to be a big shot. Now they're accusing you. Murdering their men. They want you. What are you gonna do?
0: I killed him. I'll pay.
1: You pay? With what? Your life?
0: Master, I can't go now. I'll get you involved.
2: You've got to go. Go and hide out at Charlie's place. You're still young, and you have a bright future ahead. A long way to go. Leave things to me. I'll handle it.

0: This is their territory. But our hearts are still ours.
1: Master.
0: Go quietly. Try not to wake the others.

0: is this your signature confession? Yes. Good. I now have enough to arrest Chi Li Chang for murder. Where is he? I want to see him straight away.
1: He is gone.
0: Damn! You mean he has escaped?
1: No. He wasn't trying to escape. I forced him into going.
0: Why would you?
1: Because in this place, scoundrels like you won't accept him, and I can't just sit here.
0: Aren't you afraid?

0: wanna die?
1: Lin Cheng's my student. This is my fault. You take me to make up for him.
0: You? You'd give up your life?
2: Master! Master! Master! Master.
0: Tell me, while you still have a chance, where did Li Cheng go?
1: I don't know.
0: In that case, you will do.

0: Chen! You should never have pushed him so far. I'm employed by foreigners. I have no choice. You're a traitor!
1: I'm

0: get him. Fight! Ah, so it's you again. You've come back.
1: That's right, I'm back. You're a bastard, and I'm gonna get you.

Lin Cheng?

0: gone. My dad forced him to leave last night. Oh, left last night? Sister War, do you know which direction he was heading? Dad told him to find Sao Lee.
1: What? Quick, we must go find him.

0: What's going on?
1: You must be a madman.
2: Get out of here now.
3: Get you out of here.
0: He's not here.
3: Let's take him and lock him up.

0: Chang, mother's in jail.
1: Quick. Huh? Huh? Hey, stop them!

0: Calchun.
1: Calchun. 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Oh, don't pick me up.
0: Calchun, it's me.
2: Calchun, it's me, Siaping.
1: Dog. No, please.
2: Calchun.
0: Let me see it.
1: It's mine.

0: Kaoshun.
1: Lin Chang! Where are you going?
0: Leave this to you. I'm going for Chu Chin.

0: Now listen. It's not you I want. I only want Chu Chin. So stand aside.
1: You've got guts? It's good you're here. I'm expecting you.
0: Want to arrest me? You got no chance.
1: With your knowledge, of course.

Hey, hey, hey.

Yeah.

0: Make your way and go. Go as far as you can.
1: But won't you come with us?
0: I'm too old, especially if anything were to happen. You're all young, so go. Go before it's too late.
1: Let's go.
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1: Hey, easy now. Your name? Your name?
2: Just a bum.
1: That's good. Great name.
2: And you?
1: I'm a bum.
2: All right. We're quits.
1: Where are you heading for?
2: Nowhere. Just traveling.
1: Wilderness ahead. No towns. And beyond that, there's just a lot of desert.
2: I know. Still, must keep going.
1: Up to you. But still, if I were you, I wouldn't have come here unless I had business. And urgent business, too. From your looks, you've not eaten for quite a while.
2: You're right. It's been 3 days.
1: All right. I'll get you something.

0: Hold it. Don't drink it. The water's been poisoned. I'll give you your water and your food back. You police? Here to arrest me?
1: Not me.
0: But from your looks, I don't think you're any traveling businessman. Hey, listen. Did I ever harm you in any way?
1: You returned good with evil. You left me a lame horse. I could have died because I helped you. After all, if I hadn't given you water, you'd be dead now.

0: And why?
1: I hate light.
0: Oh, sorry about that. Well, the reason I like light is that I was born at night. My family had lit all the lamps for me. From that day on, I liked bright lights. And whenever there was no light, I used to cry. Dad didn't like that.
1: Put it out! Put it out!

0: 家。
1: Admit you're pretty agile and real fast.
2: You overpraise me. I was doing my best. We carry on. You'll beat me. Hey, listen. As fate's thrown us together, I suggest...
1: We don't get on. You better leave. Take the horse and go.
2: Huh? Hey, you're a hard man. It's so dark. I couldn't ride. It's obvious.
1: I don't care.
2: You're unreasonable. I'm not really asking for very much. All I want to do is sleep here. And I'll leave at dawn.
1: Who is he? And why wouldn't he tell me his name?

0: That's good. Sounds like a caravan. Hold it. The white. No.
1: Listen, You better run while there's still time to do it. There's going to be blood spilled.
2: Blood spilled? Whose blood?
3: Jun Sing! Come on out! Come out! I'll bring a helper!
2: Helper? Hey, if you're really Chi Ming Sing, I'd be glad to help.
0: I am Chi Ming Sing.
2: Hey. Oh, you're running from an enemy. Hey, it's all right. I'll collect your body for you, and I shall pick out a really nice coffin for you. So if you give me your home address, I'll mail you there. Huh? Huh. Oh.

0: Like a tortoise lying on its back.
1: Damn you!
2: Brother, give me a chance. Let me go.
3: If we did, then we would be killed.

0: You're holding that hammer all wrong. I'll show you.
1: Hello. God damn you. Why you hit me there?
0: Well, now, because I like to. Satisfied.
1: Huh?

0: No way. We're taking you back. That's for sure. So give up.
1: I won't. Hansung, we used to be like brothers. Don't make me kill you.
0: Don't worry. You can't. Anyway, the leader wants you brought back. If we fail, another goose will come. You've no chance. Even if you have help. So give up.

0: God damn it. You hit me there again.
1: Right. It's because I like to watch you squirm. Have some more.

0: Why'd you kill him?
1: He attacked me, so I fought back. And in any case, seeing you were beaten, I thought I'd help out. Hey, this is yours. Don't you want it?
0: Don't interfere.
1: I only meant well. Hey, why are you so mad? How many men have you killed?
0: I don't know. I've never counted. It's boring.
1: Why'd you just kill three more?
0: Just two. You killed a third. Now look, you're here to arrest me, aren't you?
1: Oh, so you think I'm a government official, a police officer. Well, now, I take exception to that one. I'm offended.
0: Oh? In that case, why do you follow me? Tell me.
1: Look, you're too suspicious. I simply wanted to be your friend. But if you don't want me to be, I don't care. I mean, it's much better to have one more friend than one more enemy.
0: Right, all right. We can be friends then.
1: Thanks a lot.
0: But still, I don't get you. You puzzle me.
1: Everything has an end, even including puzzles. Right?
0: Right. Please.
1: Hey, the iron boatmen, why are they after you?
0: Want to hear my story?
1: Well, why not? Nothing to do. I'm getting bored.
0: Iron Boat is the name of a bandit clan. All they care about is money. The truth is UC Home, a particularly vicious man. Ruthless, heartless, evil. He calls his men his eagles, and they're trained as killing weapons. In his mind, a life means nothing. And any man who shows any kindness, he will order them tortured to death. So then, UC Hong's orders are always obeyed, because disobedience means death, and a painful one. I was an orphan kid. When I was 7, I was sold to the Iron Boat Clan. I followed UC Hong. I killed and looted, and gradually, all my human instincts just disappeared. I can't remember how many kids he started up with. Many of them were killed, tortured, for disobeying orders. Or sometimes, because they'd failed to make progress. Finally, there was just 13.
1: 13?
0: That's right. But still, right now, he only has 12.
1: You're right, he has. I must admit, you tell a good tale.
0: If you were me, chased by UC Hong, you wouldn't be laughing. You'd be running scared. I can tell you that.
1: But tell me, why'd you leave UC Hong?
0: I'm tired of killing.
1: Is that so? You told me his method of training was to turn you into killing weapons. How does a weapon get to be tired? What's more, you tell me they can think and even betray, too.
0: A weapon can't betray. But he overlooked one small thing. I'm still a man.

0: So you're a man, as well as a bat.
1: You! You may not believe I can have feelings. But you listen to me. And I'll tell you why. One day, you see Hung summoned us for a meeting. The whole group. We all gathered there.

0: Sir. We greet you, sir. Your loyal eagle. Long may you live. To lead us here.
1: Good. I've just received secret information that a big consignment of ginseng and a very large shipment of gold will shortly be passing through Hufei Town. And I hear there'll be many guards. There's at least 32. Eagles, I think you know what to do then. What I want?
2: Yes, sir.
3: Leader, you want those things? We shall get them for you.
0: Right. No matter what it is, we can get it.
1: That's good. Well, one day, I may well ask for a general. If we're to become more powerful, then we need more money. My only worry is that the guards will greatly outnumber you, and they have a good leader, too, Captain Ta Terpal.
0: Leader, you needn't worry. We've done many jobs for you, and never once have we let you down.
1: Well, that's what I like to hear. Right! Eagle, prepare!

0: So it's you, damned eagle. All right. Where's you see home?
1: For this job. We don't need to bother him.
0: I'll handle him. You get after the others. Right!